0: breaking ball on the outside edge for a strike. There's that knuckle curve again. You can't truly appreciate it sitting where I am as you're listening to this game, but I'd imagine 60 feet 6 inches away, that's a problem as far as figure out where it's going to go.
1: Oh, it's nasty.
0: There goes the runner. Strike three called. The tag at second doesn't matter as the half inning comes to a close. But an RBI single by Canzone, and here the Mariners now lead it 2-0 as we head for the bottom of the third. 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
0: Seattle 2, Houston nothing as we go to the bottom of the third inning. Wade Diaz, Allen, 7-8-9 here for the Stros as Brian Wu is rolling along and he turns and fires the first of this half inning up and away for ball one. You know, Doug, when you start to stack a couple of days on the road, hotel-wise, when you start thinking about strange things, I had one of those great hotel showers today. You know the one where just when you get done with the shower figures out what temperature it wants to be.
1: Oh, yeah.
0: Yeah, it's a classic.
1: Well, I have four kids, so I'm just happy to have any shower.
0: Any shower.
1: Just shower.
0: Sure.
1: That's it.
0: Running water.
1: I just put a period after that. Shower.
0: Shower. 1-1 pitch. See, you think about these things, and look, I'm not going to name names, but there's a certain ESPN radio producer that you and I have both worked with.
1: Oh, wow.
0: That when he travels, he brings his own shower head.
1: That's impressive.
0: It's next level. 2-1, swing and a miss. 2-2 to Lamont Wade, the right fielder. He literally brings his own shower head and a wrench to change out the shower head when he checks in.
1: I like that.
0: Yes.
1: Actually, I might take that idea.
0: Okay. It sounds like you'd get a deal out of it, though. Maybe you'd be swinging a miss, and it's another strikeout for Wu. He has struck out three of the last four as he sends Wade to the dugout, one gone in the bottom of the third. And not only will this producer, to remain nameless, bring his own shower head and wrench, when he checks in, he asks the

0: front desk what floor he'll be on because he's worried about water pressure with ascending floors. This is, I mean,
1: does he come from a legacy of plumbers? What's happening here?
0: Or there was some shower incident early on in childhood or something that had scarred him. Swinging a line drive, base hit. Diaz, the catcher, is aboard. There's the first base runner, the first hit of the game for the Astros, and it comes here with one out in the third.
2: Well, we've been talking about the risk-reward with Wu, and the risk-reward is that if you're going to be aggressive with him early on that fastball and you don't get the hits, he's going to have very quick innings. And he was getting into a groove right there, and Diaz breaks it up by getting one he can handle and taking it to the opposite field.
0: But the mindset of a hitter here, Doug, help me out. You know, you talk about breaking up his rhythm or trying to find a foible in his sequence. Is it, do you go to the plate like Diaz did and say, hey, look, the first thing I like, I'm taking a cut at it?
2: I think so, because Wu is around the plate and you're going to get a fastball. You're just going to get one. You're going to get a four-seamer, because part of what makes him successful is how well he locates it at the top of the zone. Even when you get it, you saw it with Altuve, you can still miss it and swing and miss.
0: The 0-1 to Nick Allen, swinging a bouncing ball up the middle. At the bag is the second baseman. Gloves, touches the bag, and guns it to first. That is a 4-3 double play. Young to Naylor, and then erases that one-out single. Wu continues to impress, and we are through three in Houston. Seattle 2, Astros nothing. 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
3: And Doug.
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10: The Brewers today handed the Dodgers a 6-2 loss at Dodger Stadium. Milwaukee takes 3-4 in Los Angeles. Logan Henderson a tick better than Tarek Skubal on the mound. He went 7 innings, a run on 3 hits, 6 strikeouts along the way. Jake Bowers a 4-for-4, 2 knocked in. So Milwaukee at 77-48, 2.5 up on Atlanta, 3 up on the Dodgers for the best record in the National League. Again, top 2 get a bye in the wild card round. The opening round of the playoffs. 2-0 M's on to the fourth in Houston with Doug Glanville and Sean Kelly.
0: Jim, thanks. Jim will continue to keep us updated. We are kind of the nightcap of, it's been a busy and interesting day in baseball. And a one-hitter today as well. Complete game in the Royals and Anaheim Angels affair.
2: Yeah, Cameron looked phenomenal. I remember him pitching against the Yankees, a game we called, and he's coming off a good sort of run. And then he kind of had a struggle, and now he's kind of seemed to be back where he wants to be.
0: Seattle to the plate here, top of the fourth. Hunter Brown facing Josh Naylor. Strike one. Naylor flew out to right his first time up. Windmills the bat up on the left side. The windup and the 0-1. Just below the knees. We're even, one ball, one strike. I really enjoyed my visit with Dan Wilson today, manager of the Mariners. He was one of my favorite players, Doug. Played a long time. Swinging, this one's lifted into center. And a sinking line drive. His basket caught on a slide by Varsho. What a play. I will yield to my outfield playing partner, Doug Glanville. That is nothing short of special.
2: Well, especially when his dad was my outfield coach in Philadelphia, so that helps. This is a great play by Varsha. He comes in, and then he realizes that he's going to have to get in front of it just in case it short hops him. So he ends up squaring his body, almost like blocking it like a goaltender, and then still able to extend and get his glove out in front to keep it from hitting the grass. And most importantly, when you do that, you got to kind of curl your hand up because otherwise you can roll on your wrist. So great job by Varsha.
0: Here's Cole Young on the left side. Wave and a miss. We'd like to have that one back. The ball was down in the dirt. 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You just used the term, or the position goaltender. It's a great lead-in, because what I was going to tell you is that in talking to Dan Wilson today, you know, not only was he a great catcher, I mean a great catcher. In high school, he was a two-time All-State hockey goaltender. He was also the quarterback of their football team. I mean, just a tremendous athlete. Here's the 1-1. It's downstairs. So I asked him, I said, hey, look, one more thing before we get done here. I said, what's harder, catching Randy Johnson or being a hockey goalie? Thought about it for a second. Because I'm going to say Randy Johnson. 2-1. I said, in hockey, all I had to do was just get in the damn way. But I actually had to catch the ball with Randy.
2: And frame it. And
0: yes.
2: Yeah, and it'd take a lot of, a beating. But I think there's times in the outfield where it's like you're kind of like, okay, I got to split this a little bit. I'm going to try to get there, but if I don't, I got to make sure I'm in front of it. Because if I miss it, there's nobody behind me.
0: 2-2 to Young. Slash foul.
2: And that's what, you know, it's hard enough when a ball's hit right at you as a center fielder, right? The line drive, you don't have the depth perception from center. But the other thing is that if it's hit that hard right at you, there's nobody can back you up. Like, if it's in the gap, you might have someone behind you who can take more risk, but in front of you, right at you, there's just no help.
0: 2-2 pitch. Ground ball to second. Allen gobbles it up. Flip to first. Two gone. So Young retired on a pair of groundouts tonight, and that'll bring the catcher, Cal Raleigh, up. The switch hitter will work again on the left side. So let me ask you this. I'm sure this is particular to specific outfielders. Some may have a green light to do what Varsha did. Others will be coached to, hey, I need you to play this on a bounce. Is that the case?
2: Yeah, I would say that there's no doubt that experience will kind of dictate that. And you kind of know, right? I mean, if you put a guy in center that's not familiar, he might just back up on that. Or he might end up overdoing it and missing completely, and that's at least three bases if you miss.
0: 1-0 to Rally. And it's high again. 2-0 and Brown went down and looked at the landing spot on the mound. I think he missed his mark.
2: Yeah, he's just not happy with something, right? He's throwing. He's kind of frustrated. And it's his location. He's missing way high sometimes on that fastball.
0: 2-0 pitch. And again, high. Here's three balls and no strikes to Rally with two outs. 2-0 Seattle.
2: Now, if we were in, like, you know, summer league, say, bend your back, you know, because he's like releasing it and he's not getting on top of the ball.
0: He turns and fires 3-0, and he misses high again. All four of them up out of the zone. And it's the third walk here for Brown and a two-out base runner for Seattle.
2: Now, the thing about Raleigh also, yes, the 156 is a disastrous offensive season on that level. But he still has a, you know, over 12% walk rate. He's still finding a way to get on base. People are still respecting, like, I can't just lay it in there.
0: Now Weston Wilson deep in the box on the right side. Off speed, high. So that's five straight high. And Diaz gives a hard head nod at Brown and now wants time to go out and talk to Hunter Brown. So clearly Diaz has picked up some of what Doug is talking about. He's going to go try and reset the right-hander.
2: Yeah, I mean, he's just getting, like, out of sorts right now. And yes, he's missing in the same way. And, you know, he found it again. And then he's kind of back to this sort of missing it way up in the zone. So they call it non-competitive pitches. They're pitches that are so far out of the zone, the hitter doesn't even think of swinging, and it doesn't accomplish anything as a ball to set up another pitch. It wasn't like you were tempted to go after it, and then it sets up the fastball or the slider. So those pitches are just washes for him, and you're just wasting efficiency. And by the way, he still has a runner on first base from just the walk. So he's got to remind him, like, two outs, take a deep breath, one pitch away to get out of this inning, and then we'll regroup.
0: The eight-hole hitter steps back in. This will be pitch number 65 for Brown. He's working from the belt. The pitch. A little better, but just off the outside edge. 2-0. Tried a slider here to get his rhythm back. It's kind of the major league shift going on to the left side. Guarding the line is Paredes at third base. The pitch. Trying to bust him inside, but missed there. So it's 3-0 in the ever-elusive strike zone here for Hunter Brown. He's working quickly now. 3-0 pitch. Walked him inside again. So a pair of walks last inning. Two walks here, back-to-back with two outs in the fourth. And that's going to get a couple of guys up and stretching in the Astros bullpen beyond right field.
2: Well, you're looking at the nine hitter, you know, obviously a young player, but this guy's pretty dangerous on the left side, especially when you're forced to get in the zone right now just to throw a strike.
0: Rod and ready. Takes the first pitch, a breaker outside for ball one.
2: And this is the dangerous pitch for Brown right here, because he's like, all right, I got to just throw this fastball down the middle just to do something. And this is where Rodden, a good fastball hitter, left-handed, can turn on it.
0: 1-0 pitch. Yeah, way outside. That's 10 straight balls thrown by Hunter Brown.
2: And he's kind of making up pitches right now. He throws the changeup here. And just not really close.
0: Lead at second, bigger one at first. Two outs, the 2-0. He came over but low this time. 11 straight. The Texas A&M, the crowd would be chanting that now. Ball 11. Ball 11.
2: Yikes.
0: Not too far from this ballpark. The 3-0 pitch. There you go, right down the middle. Three balls and one strike. And a Bronx cheer from the Houston crowd. 3-1 count.
2: But I turn this guy loose. Let the rookie take the hack right here. Get another pitch like that, try to hit in the right field corner.
0: 2-0 Mariners. 3-1, two outs. And ball four, he has walked them loaded with two outs. There's already been one visit to the mound by the pitching coach, Joshua Miller. And here he comes again.
2: I mean, you just need a reset, and sometimes it's just mechanical. Sometimes it's just like your mindset just spiraling on you. And it might be something he could tell him, like, listen, just stop thinking about this. Just focus on this, your stride or whatever it is. And maybe be able to reset. And you look, as a player, you try to find ways to fix yourself. You know, you feel your body, you kind of get back in sync. But there's time you just need some help. You're trying to figure out something that's not working.
0: You know what stings more is he, with two outs, he's walked the 7, 8, and 9 hole hitters. It's now back to the top, and Brendan Donovan, right-hander, blue ball, is warming in the Astros bullpen.
2: No, that's a great point, because, you know, you're usually feeling good. You got the fifth and sixth hitter out quickly, and you're like, oh, good. This lineup's not going to turn over anytime soon.
0: So here's Brendan Donovan, left-handed hitter, and he takes strike one. So Miller went out there and at least induces a first-pitch strike after the mound visit. Second such in as many innings on the visits, by the way. A lot of hitting room in right center. The 0-1. Swatted foul, back to the net. So 0-2. And the crazy thing, this is what's so wild about a situation like this. He's one pitch away from throwing a 0 on the board and keeping this a 2-0 ball game.
2: And that's something you tell him. Like, this is it. Like, fine, it's bases loaded, but you're one pitch away. There's two outs.
0: The 0-2 from Brown. Whew, that was close. Just missed inside.
2: And everybody knows there's ABS challenge, so if it was there, Diaz would have said so. You know, he did not challenge it.
0: One ball, two strikes. Here it comes. Same spot, maybe a touch more in. And, you know, it's interesting you mentioned ABS because some folks say that that's kind of hurt Brown. This is a guy that would get you to chase one ball off the strike zone earlier in his career. And now guys know that there's a fine line with ABS.
2: Well, the plate's the plate width, and the top of the zone is definitely different.
0: 2-2 is fouled off.
2: Because the top of the zone is defined by the hitter, and it's a fixed thing wherever that hitter is. You know, where he can take it to New York, to Cleveland, doesn't matter. And it's no longer the umpires sort of feel, you know, certain umpires used to know they have a kind of high zone. Mm-hmm. Now it's the zone, whatever that hitter has.
0: Bases loaded, two outs. The 2-2. Strike three called, he got out of it. How about that? He walked the bases loaded. Strikes out Donovan to keep it a 2-0 ball game. Big breath for Hunter Brown of the Astros. They'll come to bat here moments away from the bottom of the fourth. 2-0 Mariners. This is Sunday Night Baseball on ESPN Radio and the ESPN app.
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0: We'll see if the Astros can do something with that very quick pivot. And we just saw on the top half of the inning. 2-0 Mariners as we go to the bottom of the fourth inning. Wu back to work, and he throws a dart in there for strike one to Jeremy Pena, the leadoff hitter, the shortstop for the Astros up on the right side. Left all three on base, Brown did, with a strikeout of Donovan. Kept a Rosarena from coming to the plate. 0-1. Swing and a fly ball. Well hit. To the track, to the wall, and right. Adios. Home run for Pena.
2: Well, we talked about Wu. If you're hunting the fastball, if you can get it, then you could do damage and get the extra base hits. And Pena was able to pull it off. Now, keep in mind, where are we? Well, this is the second time around. They're timing them up. They're starting to make adjustments. And that's going to put some pressure on Wu to make a little bit of adjustment himself. So it'll be very revealing what the Astros are going to do this go around to see if they figured out something that can help them.
0: 2-1 ball game now. Pena's 14th, and here's Yordan Alvarez. As he steps in, the buzz in the ballpark rises as he takes strike one. Knee cap high on the first offering. Big lefty ready for the next. Nibbling but missing is Wu. So, we haven't had a Triple Crown winner since 2012. Miggy, can he do it? He's not leading, but he's right there with regard to the Triple Crown. And Matt Olson swinging a fly ball, well hit. Hammered out into left center. It's going to hang up where that fence juts out toward the bullpen. And Rodriguez is able to track it down. That was driven, and in a lot of places it might have gone. But it's basically 390 to where he hit it. And so he's kept in the ballpark for a second straight at bat.
2: Yeah, I mean, he shouldn't really change anything with that swing. That, you know, he's hit it well both times, just right at the defender.
0: So Olson homer, so he's got, what, 37, right? I think that's right.
2: 37, 36, 37, yeah.
0: And Alvarez sitting at 36.
2: But, the, you know, I don't know about American League versus League, now Triple Crown.
0: True.
2: You know, he's... So,
0: I'm being greedy. I want the whole thing.
2: I don't know. Did Cabrera lead American and National League that year?
0: I would have to check.
2: That'd be interesting.
0: 1-0 to Paredes. Zisak takes the strike at the knees.
2: And by the way, just looking at the replay on Donovan's strikeout, that could have been challenged. That ball was looked like it was actually a little bit high on the strikeout.
0: Did he get a little help?
2: But he didn't challenge it.
0: It would have been a run. 1-1. Able to hold up on a pitch dying away. Two balls and one strike. Isak Paredes batting 260, 0 for 1 tonight. Rob Kelly says Cabrera had the lead in both overall.
2: Wow.
0: It was strange. I don't remember specifics. I just remember he won it in 12, and we hadn't seen one since, I think, 1967. That's how rare it is, so that's why it's been so fun now to really track Alvarez. The pitch is a strike. And so now full here to Paredes.
2: Well, his manager, Mr. Espada, was like, I can't really talk about it. You know, Alvarez is worried about the jinx and different. So yeah, it's good to be superstitious when you're in Triple Crown. That's that's a pretty good second place if you don't get it.
0: 3-2 is chop foul past the third base dugout.
2: So Wu goes with his sinker there in because Paredes is right on top of the plate. I mean, he's crowding it. So that sinker can do a lot of work by jamming him or getting him to swing it one down and in.
0: One out, 2-1 game. Swing and a smash. That's going to slice foul down the third base side. Wow, that was a rocket. That's where the grandstands jut out toward the foul line, down the line. So that's like $2,500 worth of dental work looking at you in row one. He did this last time up. He holds some foul balls that were rockets. 3-2 has popped up a mile up toward the roof. It will not touch any of the steel, and it'll be caught just next to the second base bag here by Young. So two outs. Let's get the home run totals here up to the minute and straight for you because I want to make sure I don't leave anybody thinking the wrong thing. Kyle Schwarber is the leader at 37. Olson hit his 36th today. That matches him with Alvarez. So those are your top three home run hitters right now. Schwarber's 37th into the cornfield in Iowa the other night. Here's Altuve. He about twisted himself halfway into the dirt on a big swing and a miss. He loves going after that high strike.
2: Yeah, and he's not catching Wu yet. But he has a plan clearly to attack that rise ball, that fastball that goes at the top.
0: Good take by Altuve. Ball once outside on a sinker.
2: And part of it is just his arm angle. He's sort of three-quarters delivery, so the way it comes out just has that real good movement.
0: 1-1 from Wu. Breaking ball, swing and a miss. The one thing, you know, again, I love Jose Altuve as a baseball player. But man, some of his swings and misses are epic. It's almost as epic as the contact that he makes. The pitch, able to hold up on a tall one there.
2: I mean, he's swinging hard, and, you know, he kind of crosses his legs. He dives, and then when he swings, he twists like a corkscrew. But he's had such great ball-to-bat contact skills throughout his career. It doesn't matter his balance sometimes.
0: 2-2, down and away.
2: And the way he trains, too, like in the cage, he's setting up the tee, the ball. He just sets up and recreates every situation, inside out, pitch in, pull. You know, he just...
0: With a tee.
2: No, that's one of the things he would do. And he would show us that for some of our broadcasts years ago. But, you know, he works, and he's very methodical to his work.
0: Came up in 2011. The payoff pitch from Wu. Ball four outside. Missed with a four-seam fastball. And so Altuve is aboard. There's your first walk issued by Brian Wu tonight.
2: Yeah, I don't know why Wu changed his approach there. He was going up the ladder on him and getting pretty successful, even though Altuve was hunting the fastball, he's swinging under it. And then he tried to, like, spin him and go down in the zone, and, you know, just missed.
0: Here's Dalton Varsho on the throw over first. He was gloved by Naylor well in front of the bat. More and more, these first basemen are well off the bag to receive throws, especially right-handed first baseman. This one's popped up a mile up toward the roof, right side of the infield. Young out on the outfield grass, and the second baseman gloves another one that almost scraped the roof here at Daikin Park. There's a home run on the board, though, for Pena, and the Astros, as a result, are on the board, too. We are through four. Seattle 2, Astros 1. 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
0: Got a good ball game here in Houston as strike one comes into Randy Arozarena. We're into the fifth now. 2-1 Seattle. And Arozarena's factored in. Solo home run back in the first. Let's see if Hunter Brown gets into a groove here. It's been a little bit bumpy. The 0-1 to the right-handed hitter is right down central. Nothing and two. Arozarena has been tearing the Astros up. Batting over 375.
2: I mean, it looked like he challenged and then they didn't honor it.
0: 0-2 pitch, bounces in the dirt.
2: So
0: I saw a tap.
2: He tapped it and then he kind of dropped his shoulders like, oh man, you know, he missed it. But he did wait a second. The call was made. He went to tap his helmet and then didn't touch his helmet. It was the decoy ABS challenge.
0: 1-2. Swinging out. Sinking liner. Gloved on one hop by Pena. The shortstop on the move makes the play with a good strong throw to first base. So they get Arozarena here and they've had trouble getting him. So I mentioned batting 375 in his last now 10-plus games against the Astros. But that's a big out here for Hunter Brown as he's into the 2-3-4 section of the Mariners order. Now Dominic Canzone, as we mentioned, he's celebrating his 29th birthday today. And he shoots one foul off to the left. Well, Doug, the baseball world is mourning the passing of Tommy John today. Passed away at the age of 83. What a mark on and off the field for that man from Terre Haute, Indiana.
2: Wow. I mean, you talk about decades. Just incredible impact. And, you know, I grew up in New Jersey, so when he came over to the Yankees, he was very memorable. And I had a team in my Little League team that imitated Tommy John's motion. He had it down to a science. And that's how he pitched the whole season. So even to the young kids in his veteran years, he was still hugely impactful.
0: 1-1, tags the inside corner. It's 1-2 here to Canzone. So is it 1974? He suffers a UCL injury, ulnar collateral ligament injury. And at the time, basically a career ender. 1-2 from Brown. Swing and a foul tip. No. Drop by the catcher, then the tag is strike three. So Canzone goes down on strikes, and that's the fourth strikeout recorded by Hunter Brown. Dr. Frank Jobe performed the surgery, which we now know as Tommy John surgery, which has a recovery of 12 to 18 months longer than, and it basically doubled Tommy John's pitching career. The pitch. We say, well, why didn't Frank Jobe say, well, it's the Dr. Frank Jobe surgery? Dr. Jobe actually said, hey, look, I want to, you know, we'll call it the Tommy John surgery. This is a guy who was told there's really not a great chance this is going to work. And it did.
2: I'll put your name on it.
0: Yes. The 1-0. That's popped up foul out of play off to the right.
2: And I think he humbly recognized it. He said this was not necessarily a new procedure. They use it for polio patients. There's other purposes, but he just sort of adapted it to this particular, you know, baseball service. And I mean, it, you know, you think that how long ago that was, and just how it's still such a household name.
0: 1-1 pitch, swing and a miss. It's 1-2. So in 2024, the American Medical Association kind of did a study, and they basically said that they believe that 35% of active Major League Baseball pitchers have had Tommy John surgery at some point in their career. Amazing. I thought the number would be actually higher. Swing and a miss, and Rodriguez is down on strikes. So after all that mess in the third and the fourth, 1-2-3, Brown sets the Mariners down in the top half of the fifth. We're halfway through this one in Houston. 2-1 Mariners over the Astros. This is Sunday Night Baseball on ESPN Radio and the ESPN app.
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0: Former big league star Doug Glanville, Sean Kelly back with you from Daikin Park as we go to the bottom of the fifth inning. 2-1 Mariners. And the first pitch from Wu is inside for ball one to Christian Walker. 6, 7, and 8 in the Astros lineup here in the bottom of the fifth. Walker's 0 for 1. One of three strikeout victims of Brian Wu. He deals and induces a swing and a miss. Doug, we were just talking about Tommy John is passing today. Look, I don't take anything away from what he did on the field. I mean, a phenomenal career. But the conversation we were trying to finish up was Tommy John surgery, his name on that, and the legacy of taking that risk with Dr. Job. And sure enough, Brian Wu had Tommy John surgery, and here he is in the big leagues. And working a very nice performance tonight. 1-1 and soft speed and in there for a called strike.
2: And there's so many.
25: Called a strike, the hitter is challenging.
2: We've got a little challenge here, but there's so many pitchers that have had Tommy John and come back to all-star level.
25: Pitch and strike, Houston has no challenge.
0: Half in, half out. On the
2: barrel.
0: Ooh.
2: Yeah. That's, ooh. Yeah, I mean,
0: half in, quarter in.
2: It's amazing. That just says, like, if it was called the other way, you're still like, that's still a pretty good call by the umpire. Yeah. You know, either way.
0: 1-2, high for a ball. Wu had the Tommy John surgery after his junior year at Cal Poly, home of the Mustangs, and yet the Mariners still drafted him, knowing that he could not pitch the next year. Sixth round.
2: Well, it's the confidence in the procedure. It's so much confidence now.
0: Check swing. Did he go? No.
2: Like, well, he'll come back. He'll be, you know, he'll get back. It's a lot more likely. And like you said, it wasn't a first round pick. It was lower in the draft. So a lot of guys are incredibly recovering.
0: 85% now is the rate of back to normal or better. Strike three call. He piped it. Change speeds here on Walker, and down on strikes is Walker for the second time tonight. One gone.
2: And this is a tough matchup for Walker generally because he's trouble with the high ball at the letters. You know, he doesn't get on top of that ball well, but he's also disciplined when he's going well, he's laying off of it. And then Wu just shocked him by throwing it at the knees, and the ball just sort of stayed true at that plane and caught the bottom of the zone.
0: Here's Lamont Wade, right on left, swinging a foul, and out of play off to the left. So Wu obviously has a big league career, all-star in 25. Five guys, Doug, have had Tommy John surgery and then have gone on to win the Cy Young. Scoobal, Chris Sale, Justin Verlander, with the Astros, by the way, Jacob DeGrom, and Eric Gagne.
2: A lot of really good pitchers on that list, and there are some of which still are excellent.
0: Here's the 0-2 pitch. It's up and away, wouldn't chase. Wade struck out to lead off the third. He's batting here in the fifth in a 2-1 ball game with one out, nobody on. Outfield pretty much straight away, and Canzone is way deep and right. Off the knob, the pitch. In the dirt.
2: But what Wade brings is a really disciplined at bat. He waits a long time to decide to swing. He sees it a long time. Now, sometimes he's very late, but he typically doesn't chase as much. Just in control.
0: In close to the plate, pitch. Swing, a line drive stab on the left side. The third baseman, Donovan, was well placed. He was really to where the shortstop normally would be.
2: Yeah, that was a placement play. He just was in the right spot right from the jump. And that's just good scouting by the Seattle Mariners. They had him way off the line at the shortstop position. And he only had to take one step, reach, and the ball was in his glove.
0: Here's Yiner Diaz, the Astros catcher. He's deep in the box and ready. And the pitch inside for ball one. Diaz singled in the third. He was stranded. He had the first Astros hit tonight. There's only been two of them. The other was the Pena home run to make it a 2-1 affair. Now Donovan back at third. And he's going to charge a slow roller. Donovan gloves. Throws on balance. Big stretch at first and got him. Naylor reached way off the bag. Caught the throw. And a great play by Donovan and Naylor. For another 1-2-3 inning for Brian Wu. We are through five. It's Seattle 2, Houston 1. 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
0: 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Rated E for everyone. Our first call to the bullpen tonight as we go to the sixth. Houston brings out 31-year-old left-hander Bennett Sousa. There's Josh Naylor. And a swing and a hot shot foul into the first base dugout to welcome number 62 to his 17th appearance, Doug, all of them in relief.
2: And he does so with a heavy dosage of sliders. 73% of his pitches this year are sliders. He has a four-seamer and a two-seamer for the rest.
0: No one, a nailer. Swinging a ground ball, it's through. The right side and out into right field. Wade will send it back in, but Naylor's got his first hit of the night. And he is aboard, and we'll keep a close eye on him and his 23 stolen bases.
2: Yeah, and it's not out of blazing speed. He's just very smart about when to go, good timing, good jumps. This is the lane that the Astros are hoping with Souza would be able to get through. Naylor left-handed, Cole Young left-handed, and then Cal Raleigh has been weaker as a right-handed batter, and it turns him around to that side.
0: Pitch swung on and tipped into the mitt, Diaz. So Young, 0 for 2 in an 0-1 count. Hitters batting 224 against Souza this season. Lefties, though, 316. Despite what would seem like a normal thing here, trying to go get those left-handers and then turn Cal around, like you said. It's a stand-up lead at first. Swing and a miss, and another big slide piece from Souza.
2: And Young is completely bailing out. He's taking a swing, and he's falling off into foul territory towards the Astros dugout on the first base side. So very imbalanced. He's not staying on there long enough to stay on it.
0: Next from Sousa's in the dirt, but blocked by Diaz. Holding it first is Naylor. 2-1, Mariners lead it. Winner of the game wins the series. And boy, some momentum on the road for the Mariners, who have an off day tomorrow. Oh, you get to go to Milwaukee to wrap up your road trip? Nice.
2: Have fun.
0: There goes the runner. 1-2, swing and a miss. Throw to second on a hop, but not in time. Stolen base for Naylor. And out on strikes is Young.
2: I mean, he stole that ball that easily. I mean, he had, once again, we talk about Naylor's intelligence over there. Just, he watched Souza the first couple of pitches, figured it out. They have, of course, the scouting to go with it. And then he was on a running start and made that easily, almost to the point where Diaz probably shouldn't even bother to throwing it.
0: Stolen base 24 for Naylor. Here's Cal Raleigh, and he's on the right side, as Doug said he would be. Switch hitter takes ball one up and away. Now, Joe Espada told us earlier, Naylor's not afraid to go ahead and try and take third on you.
2: Oh, no, he's not. So they said they got to kind of keep him honest, check in on him, because he will steal that base, too.
0: Pitch kind of thumbed high. The third baseman is Paredes, and he is back toward the line, but deep at third. Now the right-handed hitter up, Diaz, has one little, not very little, guy to get around to get a throw down there. There goes the runner on a delayed steal. The throw by Diaz, got him! Caught stealing is Naylor, and Diaz stepped forward and gunned it around, and making a challenge here. The call on the field is out, and they will not challenge.
2: Yeah, he got him. He has one of those oven mitts on his left hand. He's fully extended, diving head first, and a great tag by Paredes just to drop it right on the glove. The thing about it is Naylor had a good jump, and then he doubted it, and then he went again, and that really costed him. That cost him that difference, I should say. Real close, but he hesitated.
0: 2-1 is fouled off here by Raleigh. So now two balls and two strikes, base is empty. And that's twice now that Diaz has gunned down a Mariner would-be base stealer tonight.
2: That was a great throw right on target. It had to be, because despite the hesitation, he still had a lead and a head start to third, and just a perfect throw.
0: 2-2. Chop foul.
2: Well, it's also very hard for Paredes to... Third baseman, you mentioned he's so deep. He's coming on the run to the base. So you're kind of hitting a moving target as someone's diving in, and you have to catch it on the run and then drop the tag and be accurate about it. So a lot has to happen between Diaz and Paredes, and they did it to perfection.
0: Had some fun in this game. Some sparkling moments. 2-2. Swing and a fly ball. It's way up out to left. This has got a chance. Up against the wall. It scrapes the back of the wall. Home run for Cal Raleigh. It literally about knocked the yellow paint off the top of the wall into the Crawford boxes here in left.
2: And I'll tell you that, I mean, it was also an absolute mile high. I mean, it just came straight down. Alvarez goes back to the wall and had plenty of time to just stand under it and just hope it just comes straight down and doesn't go into the boxes. But it had just too much carry. And look, this is huge for the Mariners.
0: 3-1 ball game. And Weston Wilson at the plate with a 1-0 count. So Raleigh, with all the struggles, hits his 13th here. And meanwhile, in the dugout, Naylor is shaking his head. He's upset because it could have been a 2-run home run. But again, the way he lost his momentum on trying to steal third, he wasn't there to waltz in on a home run by Raleigh.
2: Yeah, he's kicking himself a little bit because he second-guessed what if he could have stolen that base easily.
0: 2-0 pitch, low. So 3-0 to the 8-hole hitter, Weston Wilson, who's 0-for-1 plus a walk.
2: Well, that's one of those moments you get such a good jump, you don't even believe it. You're like, nah, that's not right. He didn't see me, so let me stop. Okay, now let me go. Too late.
0: The only ballpark in all of Major League Baseball that rally fly ball is a home run is here.
2: Yeah, I mean, it was, you know, it's right on top of the wall. Just at the top. I mean, if Alvarez was 13 feet tall, he would have robbed it.
0: A 327-foot home run as Sousa sends one in to make the count full 3-2. Then it's Sousa in relief of Hunter Brown. 5 hits now for the Mariners. 2 of them are home runs. The pitch. Ball 4 low. Again, slider into a right-handed hitter.
2: Well, the thing is, he comes in for that lane. We were talking about the lane. You know, they like the Naylor matchup. They like Cole Young. They like Raleigh turning him around. Wilson and then Rodden, and it's not gone really well. Three of those batters have reached base, a home run included, a run score. And he's still not out of this jam yet.
0: Throw to first, diving back in there is Wilson.
2: That's big for Cal Raleigh and the Mariners. Just, you know, any little glimmer of that offensive production that they're looking for him, just step in the right direction for them.
0: Swing and a ground ball, shot through the left side, past the diving third baseman Paredes. Station to station here, Wilson to second, but the 9-hole hitter, the rookie Rodden, in just his third game, has got 2 walks and a base hit tonight.
2: He's been on all 3 times. That is the ultimate turning the lineup over to get to your big hitters. Putting pressure on and having someone in scoring position. So doing his job really well. Weston Wilson has 2 walks as well. So 6 plate appearances for the 8-9 hitter. They've been on base 5 times.
0: So here Rodden is produced coming up from the minors. Top of the order, here's Donovan. Swinging an opposite field fly ball that's going to get out of play. So let me just, if you don't mind playing hypotheticals here with me, just for a moment. I know there's 2 outs. Let's say the Mariners win this series, right? They're squarely in and maybe putting something together with the way they played yesterday and today. Here's the 0-1. It's in there for a strike. Mariners fans have been clamoring for Cade Anderson, their pitching prospect, to get called up. Does that accelerate that, you think, for the Mariners?
2: It may well be. I mean, the circumstances could come. I mean, you know, you're sort of next in line.
0: 0-2 pitch. Fly ball down the left field line. It's tailing foul. Alvarez toward the line is going to run out of room. There's no room to work foul territory-wise, the last third of the left field line. So it's into the stands. And the count remains 0-2.
2: I mean, if you have whatever it is, 40 games left, 38 games left, I mean, it's everybody. You have to look at your whole organization as part of the big league team. Call someone up, send someone out, whatever you have to do. And, arms are going to be at a premium. You know, these pitchers are going to start getting tired. It's a lot of innings, and you're going to need fresh arms.
0: 0-2 pitch. In the dirt, good block by Diaz. Both runners stay put at first and second. Now, look, as you pointed out at the top, pitching hasn't been really a problem for the Mariners. I mean, they're very good. They lead the bigs in strikeout-to-walk ratio. Their ERA is healthy as a staff. So it's not like they need...
2: It's not pitching, and it's not part of the problem is their defense.

0: Ice Cube's Big 3 season has come down to this. The Big 3 Championship is coming to Charlotte. Who will be crowned the Big 3 Season 9 Champion? Plus the Big 3 All-Star Game, the biggest names in the game, all on one court one more time. 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
10: Nick Allen will lead it off for the Stros here in the bottom of the sixth inning. 9-1-2, 3-1 ball game. Mariners on top. Woo sends one inside for ball one with a fastball here to start. Allen, who grounded into a 4-3 double play in his lone trip to the dish tonight. We're in the sixth. Major league shift to the left side, and in at third is Donovan. Here's the pitch. Swing and a drive. No doubter. Home run, Nick Allen. Just his second of the year. And we're tied again. 3-2 ball game as Allen touches them all to lead off the bottom of the sixth.
11: Well, Allen is definitely not known for his power. He got a lot of opportunity with the Braves a year ago. Didn't hit a single home run that season. But he's made some improvements offensively, usually against left-handed pitching, but he counted on the fact that he'd get a fastball from Wu, and he really laid right into that one.
10: 387 feet to left. If not for the wall below the train, it's still flying. Here's Pena. Off speed to start him, misses inside ball one. And the train rolling on the tracks above left field. Doug Glanville's been up there.
11: It's the only time I'm going to do that.
10: Once is enough.
11: Once was plenty.
10: Time called. Rally out to the mound for a visit.
11: Yeah, they're going to have to try to get that perspective. Look, you're going around, right? Now we're at the third time around. It's a good visit by Cal Raleigh. He's like, okay, what are we trying to do? Last time Pena jumped on your fastball. Let's try to figure out, do we throw some spin? Do we go in on him? You know, just sort of reset, because it's a reset of the lineup, and they've been sharing information.
10: These two teams don't particularly like each other, and that's been said on both sides. 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
10: Sean Kelly, Doug Glanville at Daikin Park in downtown Houston, Texas. Ryan Wu, big deep breath. The 1-1 pitch. Popped him up. Right side. Naylor out from first base.

0: And toward the line is there to make the catch. One down as Pena's retired here in the sixth.
1: And you can see how that conversation went. Said, okay, let's start to spin it on them a little bit. Let's get them off balance. Let's try to use their secondary pitches after the four-seam, two-seam. So that's, you know, and that's, you know, you talk about Raleigh's contribution. Well, he went out there at the right time and made some comments to sort of reset, recognizing that Wu was, he didn't want Wu to just get into that fastball mode.
0: Now Alvarez up there, 0 for 2 tonight. First pitch fastball up and away. Well, it's only a matter of time, right? You got to say a guy like Alvarez is due after he's been popped up twice. Now, both were well hit. Wu working off the extreme first base side of the rubber. Deals and tags to the heart of the plate. One ball, one strike to Yordan Alvarez. Best batting average in the bigs. One of eight in the big leagues batting over 300. 1-1. Pop foul. Caught the underside of the ball and it spins off to our left. Nice catch upstairs. You watch Banana Ball at all?
1: I mean, I've seen it. I've seen it. We interviewed Rock at one. You know,
0: not kind of not my thing. The 1-2 is low, but I love if a fan catches a foul ball, it's an out.
1: Yeah.
0: That's kind of fun.
1: No pressure on the fans. Did you get an error though? If you drop it,
0: shame. Just flat out shame. 2-2. Swung at one in the dirt, scooped up and out on strikes is Alvarez. So Wu has gotten that guy three times tonight. That's filthy. A curveball that just digs down toward the back foot.
1: I mean, this is what you want to think of Wu making these adjustments. And I don't know if it's been a while since Alvarez has looked that bad on a swing. I mean, he missed that ball by every dimension by a lot. And he's spinning it. He's just like, let me just throw a little spin in there. They're looking fastball. Here we go.
0: Here's Isak Paredes. And he got hit. Plunked here with two outs.
2: Who say the fans in Houston?
1: I think they're saying woo. So
0: oh, sorry.
1: He's okay. Well, they say Paredes is on top of the dish. That's his game. So he's up there, and he tried to get the sort of two-seamer inside. And that's been the cat and mouse between those two. And he just hit him on the thigh, front thigh, and takes his base.
0: Something might be wrong with Brian Wu. Dan Wilson and a trainer out to see him.
1: It was a two-seamer. He didn't finish it. Like, he didn't get on top. It kind of came out of his hand. It was already angling towards Paredes, and the two-seam is going to run even more at him. So he ended up getting his left thigh, and that's going to tighten up on him.
0: Mm. Well, Wu's okay, and hopefully an umpire, Trip Gibson, went out to make sure it was truly a medical visit and said no mound visit here. So a medical visit, but Wu will continue. And here is Jose Altuve, and the tying run is aboard here in the sixth with Paredes plunked on the thigh. Strikeout and a walk for the designated hitter. From the belt, the pitch. Over below.
1: The last time up, he started to work Altuve down in the zone. And I know he's a good high ball hitter to an extent, but he hasn't really touched his high fastball.
0: Swing and a miss. That back foot dropping as it does for Jose Altuve. 1-1 on a slider that time for Brian Wu.
1: Altuve is really aggressive, and that's been his plan. Wu has managed to avoid his bat for the most part.
0: Next is low again, which isn't so easy to do, and I'm not being disrespectful to Jose Altuve. Eduard Bizzardo is up and throwing now for the Mariners. Smalley at first, the next. popped it up, foul territory. Might be a chance here for Rally. Back toward his own dugout, the camera well, and he's there to make the catch, and that's the third out. But Nick Allen's home run out of the nine hole has made this a one-run game. We are off to the seventh. Seattle 3, Houston 2. This is Sunday Night Baseball on ESPN Radio and the ESPN app.
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9: Jim Bask won our baseball tonight studios. The White Sox today rallied in Detroit for a 7-5 win. Murakami and Vargas each with their 28th home run. So they get a series sweep and their lead in the American League Central stands at 5.5 games over Detroit, 6 up on Minnesota and Cleveland. This is a White Sox team that won 60 games just a season ago. Meantime, the A's 5-2 winners over the Rangers backed by 3 home runs. They take 2 of 3 in that series. So the Astros 2 above 500 currently. Are 2.5 up on Texas. The Mariners are 2.5 back of the Rangers, but the M's now 3 back of Baltimore. That's the third wild card team. They need 6 teams to jump for that third wild card in the American League. They're up 3-2 onto the seventh in Houston with Doug Glanville and Sean Kelly.
0: New arm for the Astros here as we go to the seventh, Jim. Brian Abreu, the right-hander, is on to face 2, 3, and 4 in the Mariners lineup. As Jim mentioned, Seattle 3, Houston 2. And the large right-hander Abreu circles the mound before he gets set to face Randy Arozarena.
1: Yeah, and he's a lot of tools to work with here. This season it's been more four-seamer slider combination. Occasionally he cuts it, so a lot of different types of hard stuff. Fastball command is going to be key. And, you know, he's been sort of the dependable guy. ERA is 4-5, a little high, but it's 48 appearances, 57 strikeouts in 44 innings. So he gets those swings and misses.
0: All those appearances in relief. He has appeared in this series. Did so on Friday night in Game 1. Arozarena 1-for-3 with a home run. And the first two of them is just a little up and away for ball one. Friday night, Abreu saw his 12-game scoreless streak snapped. He allowed 2 runs on 2 hits in an inning of work on Friday night. 1-0. Popped him up. Left side. That's a major league pop-up. And the shortstop, Peña, loves it for out number one. So now bring up Dominic Canzone.
1: He's had some good at-bats today, so we're going to have to be careful with him.
0: Doubled in the first, RBI single in the third. Did strike out in the fifth. So it's going to be left, right, left, left coming up for the Mariners. Down and in is the first from Abreu. From the belt, the 1-0. Diaz tried to frame it, couldn't get the call. 2 balls and no strikes. Just outside.
1: Yeah, the lefties have, you know, considerably more slug against him. Not much of a higher batting average, but they hit the extra bases.
0: Same spot on the 2-0 to make it 3 balls and no strikes.
1: And he tried to backdoor him with a cutter and just to stay away from him, but he didn't get it back in the zone. So now he's way behind.
0: Here's the 3-0 pitch. And taking all the way, it's strike one. 3-1. A little major league shift on here. Peña is as far as he can go. The shortstop toward the second base bag. step behind the line, and really where the shortstop would be is Paredes at third base. The 3-1. That's way inside, and a walk here with one out. Canzone's aboard for the third time tonight. And Abreu's got work to do here to try and keep this a one-run game with Rodriguez and then Naylor behind him. And here is Rodriguez out of the DR and stepping in on the right side. And they'll give him hitting room through the right side of the infield. Abreu comes set. Peeks to the runner and comes home. Deals inside for ball one. Again, the cutter here, but this time to a right-handed hitter, Doug. So, a little different look.
1: Yeah, and he's trying to get it inside to sort of freeze the right-handed hitter, and then it cuts back over the plate. He's just been missing with the cutter so far.
0: Rodriguez so far 0 for 3. Swing and a miss. Big, long swing. May have gotten a little piece of it at the very end of the bat on the slider. Rodriguez is just happy to see somebody other than Hunter Brown. That's one guy that Brown handled very well. Struck him out twice, once looking. He did not face Sousa, now facing Brian Abreu. Time called by the hitter. Six hits for the Mariners, three for the Astros, two of the three hits, home runs. Abreu's ready, so is Rodriguez. The 1-1 on the way. Swing and a high fly ball into left. Alvarez back to the wall here. Does he have a chance at it? Does. Oh, it's off of the top of his glove. It kicks off the wall, and everybody's safe. I got to have a replay. It is out toward the left field wall. I thought that Alvarez may have gotten his glove on it, or it hit right above it, Doug. I don't know if you saw it better.
1: Yeah, well, he got back to the wall. His eyes, he never took off. He's comfortably under it. And then when he reached up, his glove hit the scoreboard. It's like he blocked his own shot. And when he reached up, it hit the glove, hit the scoreboard, and then the ball still hit his glove, but it was very disorienting for him. And then he almost used his glove to defend himself, thinking the ball might land on his head. And then hit his glove cleanly and just rolled away. So, you know, he just didn't know where he was. I always say ball, wall, ball. You know, you want to sometimes peek just to know where you are. And he actually reached up and jammed himself. And then that caused him, you know, an inaccurate reach for the ball. So he's a little frustrated looking back, like, how does that happen?
0: Yeah. The out-of-town scoreboard is plastered along that left field high wall, which is about 25 feet tall. So runners at second and third. Canzone was held up at third. They've scored a double here for Rodriguez, even though it hits him right in the glove.
1: Yeah, I think it's just because it looks so weird, but it's pretty much a straight error.
0: I agree. So now Naylor. And he hits a laser stab by the first baseman, Walker. Everybody else holds. That's a big second out. That ball was smashed by Naylor. And you mentioned it. Walker is as good as they come defensively at first base. And he was in, even with the line.
1: Yeah, I mean, he just looked that ball into the glove and then right away was trying to think double play. Who can I double off?
0: So that'll bring up Cole Young, who's 0 for 3. Right on left, the pitch. Steve, right one. 97 miles an hour, in case you're wondering what that fastball is looking like from Brian Abreu. Here's the 0-1. Off the handle and pop foul back behind home plate. So here now is another Astros pitcher, much like Brown was back in the fourth. Trouble here, but one pitch away from keeping this a one-run game. Another big moment in this game, in this series. Canzone leading from third. Rodriguez off of second. Abreu with the 0-2. High. Not even close. One ball, two strikes.
1: If there was a right-handed batter, it would have hit him in the head. I mean, that was not even close, but Diaz had to stand up to catch that ball. make sure it didn't go to the back wall. I mean, it almost got away from him.
0: Abreu rubbed up the baseball, now re-engages, and comes set. 1-2 pitch. Swing, and he just got a piece of it. It shoots back to the backstop. And stepping out is Young. He removes his lid.
1: Young has taken some really big steps this season. I mean, they've always liked his game, his balance, his work on his defense. And now he's showing a lot of power, big hits, his runners in scoring position. He's just done a lot of the little things and established himself as that everyday player.
0: Big, big pitch right here. Try the 1-2 again. Did it hit him? It hit something. Knob of the bat or on the wrist. Home plate umpire out looking for help. He checked on the swing with the first base umpire, Marvin Hudson. No swing, therefore hit by pitch.
1: Oh, no.
0: And the bases are loaded. You just got another look at it here.
1: Yeah, the ball's cutting in on him, and it looked like it got bat, and then maybe 10% index finger. But,
0: ooh, boy.
1: I mean, it got a little of his finger, but just the way it was angled, I don't know what hit first.
0: Now Cal Raleigh, who cuts through the first offering. 0-1 to the switch hitting catcher. He's back on the left side now with the right-hander Abreu. Raleigh hit his 13th home run of the year, his last time up, and the bases are loaded with two outs. The 0-1 pitch. High and away.
1: Well, there's really no dispute from the Astros side, so I guess that was it.
0: If they had the look you did.
1: Ooh.
0: Yeah. Mariner on every bag. All of them leading in the pitch. Off speed and just got it to the top of the zone. Raleigh's challenging. This is the ball.
7: Pitch the ball. Seattle has two challenges made.
0: Do not doubt a catcher.
1: I mean, you know, you talk about leverage. That's the time, right? That's
0: right.
1: The time. You flip the count, and that's a big difference. 2-1, 1-2, and so, you know, you see, like, the catcher thinking that through and saying, this is the time I want to flip it, and he did.
0: 3-2 ball game. Mariners lead it. Bases loaded. Two outs. The 2-1 pitch. Swing, and he popped it up. Back behind home plate. Diaz sheds the mask toward the net, and it's just on the other side for him to make a play. Raleigh is still alive. What will he do with it?
1: And he's got the big swing. You know, one thing just data-wise that's been different is hard hit rate is way down. You know, his ability to sort of square it up and hit it at a certain velocity. Just getting a lot softer contact this season and throughout whatever all the different mechanical challenges he's had. But other teams are still aware if he connects, it could be going a long way.
0: 2-2 pitch. Swing, and it's hammered, but well fouled on the right side. Whew, he was around on it in a hurry.
1: Yeah, he got there early, but still broke his bat, so he's walking over to the third base dugout, specifically pointing for the batty ones. He didn't want the generic one that the bat boy might bring. He's pointing for something. And maybe he's getting one of his lighter bats, his shorter bats, something to get the head out better. But there was a specificity with Raleigh walking over there for the bat he wanted.
0: I'm speechless. I didn't know there was a generic bat. I thought you just got one of the ones that you have.
1: Yes, but there might be something specific he wants. Because he didn't want them just to bring out the first bat out of the bat rack that has your name on it. He was very intentional about that.
0: Bases loaded, two outs. Abreu trying to keep this a one-run game. Here in the top of the seventh. 2-2 to Raleigh. He went down to swing at it, and he popped it up on the infield. The second baseman wants it, and Allen makes the catch, and the Mariners have left 10 on base, 3 in this inning. Time to stretch in Houston. What a ball game. It's still a one-run affair. Seattle 3, Houston 2. This is Sunday Night Baseball on ESPN Radio and the ESPN app.
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20: 1-1, ground ball to short. Up with it is Ortiz. Fires to first. Ball game over. A 6-2 victory against the Dodgers. And the Brewers come to L.A. and take 3 of 4. Great series win for Milwaukee. And they can head back home, rest up tomorrow, and get themselves ready for the Seattle Mariners on Tuesday.
9: 620 WTMJ. 6-2, your final. 3 of 4 in the series. Jake Bowers, 4 for 4. 2 knocked in. Logan Henderson, a tad better than Tarek Skubal. 7 innings of 1-run ball. So Milwaukee, 2.5 up on Atlanta, who were 5-3 winners over the Diamondbacks, and 3 up on the Dodgers. Right now, the Dodgers would play in the wild card round with Atlanta and Milwaukee getting the bye. Meantime, the Padres blanked the Guardians 5-0. The Phillies are 7-5 winners, rallying from 5-0 down over the Twins. Wild card leaders, Cubs, Phillies, and Padres tied for that second spot. Arizona one off the pace. Every team in the American League East is in the playoff hunt. O's today take the Rays 10-2. They won the first 3 in that 4-game series. Yankees get a Ben Rice home run in the 10th and beat the Blue Jays 4-3. And the Pirates take the Red Sox 8-3. Boston's third straight series loss after winning 9 straight. Rays lead the division by the Yankees by 5.5 games. New York and Boston top 2 wild cards, but Baltimore right there for the 3rd wild card, and Toronto is one off the pace. Meantime, the Astros half of the 7th coming up, down 3-2. Let's go back to Doug and Sean.
2: Stars at night are big and bright. Deep in the heart of Texas. We got the triple feature here, friends, from Daikin Park. God bless America. Take me out to the ball game. Deep in the heart of Texas.
21: That's a lot of teams. I like it.
2: Bottom of the 7th, 3-2 game. Mariners on top. New pitcher for the Mariners. We'll tell you about him in a moment. Zvarsho takes ball 1 low. Brian Wu was excellent in his start for the Mariners. And now he yields to Eduard Bizardo. Right-hander. Works exclusively from the stretch. Here's the 1-0. Breaking ball is a strike. What do we know about number 83?
21: A lot of whip in his arm. He comes really quick arm action. Sinker, sweeper, that's the main thing. He does have a pitch that's identified as a splitter, but really a two-pitch pitcher.
2: 1-1 is a hot one hopper to the first baseman. A little PFP. It's a 3-1 putout as Naylor flips it to the covering new pitcher Bizardo to get Dalton Varsho.
21: That's a tough play by Naylor. He made it look easy. Varsho hit kind of a half line drive and Naylor played back on it, and when he scooped it, he caught it like chest high. The ball kind of came up on him, but he didn't like blink or run out of the way. He tried to block it and got glove, caught the pocket, and got the retired the out.
0: Here's Christian Walker, and he swings and shoots one straight back. Right-hander is ready for somebody else on the mound. 0 for 2, both strikeouts against Brian Wu. Wu went 6 innings, 3 hits, 2 runs, both earned, 1 walk, 5 strikeouts, and he hit a bat. Zardo just misses, 1 ball, 1 strike.
21: And Walker, your goal as a pitcher, try to elevate above the letters, but teasing enough that something he might swing and chase at.
0: Kicking a pitch. Swinging a fly ball down the left field line. If it's fair, it might be gone. It is just foul and just short.
21: He got out in front of that well and got the trigger going, but seemed like he jammed himself a hair. It's always deceiving when someone's quick to the ball but still managed to not get the barrel because he hit it still on the hands.
0: It's fouled by what, 2 feet?
21: There's not a lot of territory, so if it lands, it's close.
0: 1-2 is fouled straight back. Doesn't get cheated, does he, when it cuts?
21: No, but still has good balance. You know, he's got a big swing, but he's... stays in on his base. He stays really strong in there. It's part of the reason he's so good at going to right field with power, right center.
0: 1-2 delivery. Whoa, where was that? No challenge here. And just off the zone at 98 miles an hour. 2 balls, 2 strikes. The next from Bizzardo. Swing and he drilled it right into his foot. Down he goes. Walker went down in a heap. Yikes.
21: I mean, that's the risk. These sinker ballers, the two-seamer that go down and in, it's rough. And you're gonna, if you get out in front and just roll over it a little bit, you're going to hit it right down into your foot. So two-seamer, he rolls over, hits the top of his foot. And he is wearing a shin guard, which was inconsequential to this, but hits right off the top of his foot by the toe. Just not fun at all. He just crumpled, left the bat there, sat like a beetle on his back for a minute, and now he's walking with a cane. It's not a good day for Christian Walker right here.
0: Kind of hard to hit with a cane, isn't it?
21: He's modified the bat. You're waiting for feeling to come back. It will eventually.
0: Says he's all good. You know, when Abreu came in, and you mentioned, I think it was his 48th or 49th appearance, I thought, oh, that's a lot. This is the 59th appearance for Bizzardo. That's fifth in the bigs.
21: Yeah,
0: that's a lot of work.
21: And you know he's going to go back to that two-seamer down and into Walker, so he might swing and jump at the same time.
0: Yeah, good point.
21: That's one way to do it.
0: One out, nobody on. 2-2 pitch. Swing and a miss. Bottom dropped out of that. Sinker. Yeah, Walker's like, you know what? I know I've struck out 3 times today, but I'm good.
21: He was like, all right, this is rude. He went back to that. He said, if I hit it, I hit it off my other foot. So, but his stuff is nasty. You know, he's kind of over the top, and that ball really dives.
0: Here's Lamont Wade up on the left side. First pitch swing, he pops it foul out of play. 3-2, Seattle leads it. Mariners have out-hit the Stros 7-3. But, when 2 of your 3 hits are home runs, you are in it. They are deep on the right side defensively. The 0-1. Chopper foul. Almost a kick save in the first base coach's box by Dave Clark. He'd been a great base coach.
21: We got to coach a lot in the minors. You didn't, you know, you sometimes coach first, you know,
0: yeah.
21: Double A. That was fun. Whisper tricks, secrets.
0: Did you study guys' moves?
21: Moves, all that.
0: Did you have a stopwatch?
21: I think there were times we had a counter at different times. You know, we had different devices depending on the circumstance, but
0: 1-2, shot back up the middle. Well struck. Wade's aboard for the first time. That's a two-out base hit. And the tying run is aboard for the Astros here in the seventh.
21: And that's his kind of stroke. He's got a low swing path, and the sinker plays right into it. He gets the head out, times it up. Adjusts off that first one he was really late on and really hit it well.
0: Yonner Diaz will step in now. The Astros catcher's a right-handed hitter. He's 1-for-2 tonight. Lizardo brings it in. Check swing, no, says the first base umpire, Mr. Hudson. Lizardo is constantly adjusting his cap. Now comes set just above the belt. Kicks and fires. Swing and a one-hopper to the third baseman. Over to second, the short way for the out. Donovan looked awfully comfortable with one coming at him pretty quick. Lizardo gets the job done. One left on base here in the bottom of the seventh. So a one-run game. We're off to the eighth. Mariners 3, Astros 2. 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
0: Fourth pitcher for the Houston Astros as we go to the top of the eighth. 3-2 Mariners. Steven Okert is on the mound. Big tall lefty comes set and ready to go against Weston Wilson, the eight-hole hitter. Breaking ball to start him. For strike one. 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Next from Oker. Trying to turn one in on the right-handed hitter, but missed. One ball, one strike.
21: Yeah, and Oker throws his slider a lot. That's the real key pitch for him. Four-seamer. And I'll mess around with a sinker, two-seamer once in a while.
0: Check swing. Yes, he did, said home plate umpire Trip Gibson. Guess what the pitch was? Third straight slider. 1-2.
21: Oh, he's going to keep coming at it, and it's just the pitch he goes to. 169 batting average against it. So he's not afraid to continue to throw it in any count, any situation.
0: 35-year-old is ready for the 1-2. One away, missed. 2-2 count here to Wilson, who's walked twice tonight. Weston Wilson's the DH, batting 204 coming into the ballgame. 2-2. Off the handle, a little blooper to the right side, and an easy play for Walker, the first baseman. Has out number one.
21: And that's what happens. He has so many sliders, the hitters get accustomed and start sitting on it. And then he throws a four-seamer. It was only 90 miles per hour, but it really jammed him because he was looking for that break and that ball out away from him.
0: So that'll bring up Brock Rodden, and he'll turn around to the right side, the switch-hitting rookie here in his debut weekend. And he has reached all three times tonight. Walk, run scored, walk in the fourth, single, stranded in the sixth. Oh, he also has driven in two runs in this series. The pitch. Swing and a miss. Tardy here, and he's in an 0-2 hole. Hard to be tardy on a 78-mile-an-hour slider, but he was late.
21: Yeah, he, like, waited, double-clutched a little bit, then tried to swing a little bit too late.
0: Oker trying to keep him off balance. The top of the order looming here for the Mariners. The 0-2 in the dirt. So you say you want to track the American League wild card, huh?
21: Ooh.
0: Better have staff.
21: It's like that 52 pickup game with your deck of cards. You just throw it up, and then all of a sudden you just pick a bunch, and you figure out, oh, wait a minute, the Blue Jays are back in it.
0: Yeah. Mariners three out coming into the game. Pitch up and away. So here's what it is. Orioles hold that last spot right now. Rangers half game behind them. Then Blue Jays, Tigers each a game back. Twins and Guardians a game and a half back. And Seattle. The pitch. Swing and a miss. Went up the ladder on him. Down on strikes is Rodden. So two gone. Top of the order coming up in the former Brendan Donovan. I mean, what a mess. Yankees plus eight, top of the three wild card spots. Boston plus five, and then Orioles, Rangers, Jays, Tigers, Twins, Guardians, Mariners, all in play here in August. Swinging a one hopper to Paredes. The third baseman throws across, and a very quick inning for Oakert. Still 3-2. Mariners lead it. Astros coming to bat here in the bottom of the eighth. This is Sunday Night Baseball on ESPN Radio and the ESPN app.
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0: We have a battle of the bullpens now. We go to the bottom of the eighth. This is a big moment here for the Astros. 9-1-2 as Houston's down 3-2. This is a pivot game, a rubber game in this three-game series. Both these teams want it badly. Both teams off tomorrow. Both managers said, hey, everybody's ready to go, bullpen-wise.
21: Yep.
0: And a pinch hitter in Nelson Velasquez to face the new pitcher, Gabe Spire. So a right-handed hitter here to the lefty on the mound, and the first pitch is outside. So more on Velasquez in a moment. First, give me the lowdown on Gabe Spire here.
21: Well, I'll tell you, Spire, you know, he's put in some serious work over the years, but this year, 38, this is 39th apparent, 2.84 ERA. And he does it primarily the four-seamer. He sinks it. He has a slider, so it's hard stuff, a lot of movement. And he's very aggressive. He likes to sort of attack, come in there. And that slider will be about 84, and then he'll go 95 plus with the other two.
0: Hello. Pitch. See, right. One ball, two strikes. So now Velasquez, he's a 208 hitter.
21: And Velasquez played outfield many years. He was with the Cubs at one point, with the Royals, with the Cardinals. And not a lot of action here at Houston. Just only four plate appearances so far, but gives you that right-handed bat.
0: And he takes here. It's even, two balls and two strikes.
21: So in Kansas City in 24, he did have 205 at-bats, so he got a little bit of action, 14 home runs the year before. So, you know, he gives him a little thump, a little something off the bench.
0: 2-2. Inside, and his job here, it doesn't matter how he does, just get on. You've got Peña, Alvarez, and Paredes coming up behind him at the top of the order.
21: Yeah, and he's so far done enough to put Spire against the wall here. It's a 3-2 count. It's a pitch, if it's a fastball, he can handle, and or he can get the walk.
0: Here's the payoff. Swing, and he just got a piece of it. Foul tipped it back to the net. We'll do the 3-2 all over again. Donovan at third, Rodden at short, the rookie. Young at second, Naylor at first. All pretty true here and back for the big right-handed hitter. Three balls, two strikes on the way. Popped it up, right side. This might be tough. Naylor back, and Young calls him off. The second baseman gets behind him, shallow right toward the line to make the catch. They talked, and it paid off.
21: Good communication. I mean, especially as you're in a visiting ballpark, it's covered, it's loud. You have to really yell consistently, I got it. Get that guy out of the way. And that was the right move. Young had the better angle and was able to catch it.
0: So one out, back to the top of the order for the Astros. Here's Jeremy Peña. 1-for-3, a home run in the fourth. The pitch. Strike on the outside corner. Slider. Started way away from the right-handed hitter and caught the edge.
21: Well, that was a real sharp breaking slider.
0: Open stance for the right-handed hitter. Swing, and he shoots one out in the left. In is the left fielder, Arozarena, and he made the catch. With a chin high, and he kind of dazed him for a moment, but he makes the catch, and there are two outs.
21: Yeah, my thoughts were probably it was getting into the light bank as it was coming down. And Arozarena got there and then sort of like recoiled with his head to pull it out of the way and just sort of stuck his arm out. So those plays, it's a little bit of luck. You probably saw it 98% of the way, and you kind of, like as a hitter, you kind of guess where the ball will end up.
0: Well, here's Yordan Alvarez. He's due. And a strike in there on a slider starts him 0-1. Alvarez 0-for-3 tonight. But if he hits number 37... out of the yard here, we are tied. The pitch. Swing, and he shoots a line drive out and to right. He's aboard for the first time tonight. The tying run is aboard. Alvarez with a base hit. And that'll bring up Isak Paredes.
21: Well, he's got a breaking ball slider, and he went down and got it. Just flicked his wrist. And we talked earlier, he's not just a slugger. He goes and tries to get his base hits. It was a good pitch by Spire. Nothing wrong with it. But he took his stroke, got the barrel through the zone, flicked it down the corner. And they were playing him so deep that, you know, caught the ball for the single, but way out in right field near the warning track. And Alvarez took his base hit and got the rally going.
0: So they will pinch run for Alvarez. Cam Smith has come in to pinch run at first base. Meanwhile, a visit to the mound here for the Mariners. Pete Woodworth, their pitching coach, out to talk to Spire before facing Isak Paredes. So we'll have a new left fielder and a new second baseman in the ninth for the Astros.
21: Well, I think the reminder is, listen, Paredes is looking to turn and burn on everything, and he's trying to pull the ball. Do not get beat by him pulling the ball into those Crawford boxes. You got to work him away and force him to go to right field.
0: First to Paredes is outside. Donovan is toward the line of third and back. Rosarena is about 4 or 5 steps in front of the warning track in that short left field with the high wall.
21: Yeah, this is the ultimate no doubles. You want to make sure they have to have 2 hits to score.
0: Pitch. Swinging a line drive into left, down for a hit. Smith goes to second base. Tying run in scoring position. First hit of the night for Isak Paredes is a good one here as he lifts it up over Donovan and into left.
21: There's a slider that Spire just didn't get it there and hung it out over the plate. Paredes is always in pull mode, so he's able to hook it into left. Fortunately for Spire, he got a lot of topspin on that, so the ball hooked down and stayed in the ballpark.
0: So the roar you hear is Altuve announced to the plate, and with that, Dan Wilson's out of the third base dugout and a call to the bullpen. It's brought to you by Liberty Mutual Insurance. The tying run is at second here in the eighth. 3-2 ball game with 2 outs. We'll tell you about the new pitcher for the Mariners and get you right back to the ball game after this. This is Sunday Night Baseball on ESPN Radio and the ESPN app.
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9: Jim Baskwell in our Baseball Tonight studios. The pitching performance of the day, courtesy of Kansas City left-hander Noah Cameron. A complete game, 1-hitter, 8 strikeouts along the way, and a 3-0 win over the Angels. Vaughn Grisham's 1-out single in the 7th, the only knock for the Angels on the day. Meantime, the M's hanging on to a 3-2 lead. Back in the pen, 2 on, 2 gone for the Stros in the 8th inning. Let's go back to Houston with Doug Glanville and Sean Kelly.
0: One of the newest Mariners is out of the bullpen. Anthony Dominguez is called upon here to face Jose Altuve with 2 on. The tying run at second, 2 outs, with the Mariners lead 3-2 in the 8th.
21: Well, Dominguez, the risk with him, maybe it's not imminent right now with first and second, but very high walk rate. He struggles with command. He's got a lot of pitches, very good stuff, live arm, but always had trouble with consistency of control. So he's going to have to watch it carefully here with Altuve at the dish.
0: First pitch. Swing, and he flares it in the middle of the infield. It dropped behind the mound between 3 Mariners, and everybody's safe.
21: Oh, my goodness.
0: Talk about finding a way.
21: Infield single. Yeah, I mean, jammed out of his mind. I think Altuve's right hand is in the on-deck circle right now. But he bloops it over the pitcher's head, who kind of falls off the mound and then collapses. And the other infielders right in there converge, and it just ends up in no man's land. And it was hit so softly that no way he could get Altuve either. So It was just, you couldn't have thrown the ball in a perfect place as a hitter to get a hit in the infield with nobody being able to have a play on it.
0: And the fans boo here as Rowley calls time and wants to talk with Dominguez on the left side of the infield. The bases are loaded with two outs. The tying run is Cam Smith, the pinch runner down at third. And now a matchup of two guys acquired by their clubs at the trade deadline, Dominguez and Dalton Varsho. And these two guys right here could very well determine who wins this series.
21: Right here, right now.
0: Varsho steps in on the left side. He's 0 for 3. He's driven in 29 this year. The pitch from Dominguez. Swing, he lifts it down the right field line. Foul, just foul. That would have cleared the bases.
21: And Altuve was going hard. He was halfway to third from first base. I mean, he just smelled it. And it just, Varsho got it a little bit out in front, a little towards the end, and that caused it to hook a little bit. And a little bit means a lot when it comes to that foul line.
0: The 0-1 pitch, down and in. Rowley keeps it nearby. One ball, one strike. Astros won in dramatic fashion in extra innings on Friday night. Mariners dominated the Stros yesterday. A 1-1. Popped it up. It's going to get out of play behind the third base dugout. So now 1-2 and a new baseball for Sir Anthony Dominguez.
21: Now to remember here, when it comes to put away two strikes, Dominguez' command starts to sort of slip away. So will Varsho be able to zone him up a little bit here?
0: 1-2 pitch. Swing and he fouled it straight back. And look, this is coming in a hurry. These are 98-mile-an-hour fastballs.
21: Oh, yeah, he's got an arm. He's got the arm. And that's why he keeps finding opportunities in this league in these high-leverage situations.
0: Varsho ready, bases loaded. Two outs. A 1-2. Swing and a miss. Dominguez strikes him out, and the Astros leave him loaded. We go to the ninth. What a shutdown by Sir Anthony Dominguez. Mariners 3, Astros 2. 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

0: salvaging a bat that was just completely falling apart at the seams. But he's still got those quick hands, and Hader tried to sneak it in there, and he turns on it in the corner. Hader, you know, one of the elite closers in the game, 29 innings, 12 hits only, one home run, and 40 strikeouts.
1: Now he faces Canzone. Hit on the grass, the third is Paredes. Left-handed hitter. Breaking ball down and away for ball one. Jose Altuve now into the game defensively, so the DH becomes the second baseman. Lose the DH on the offensive side for Houston. Cam Smith, who pinch ran for Alvarez, is defensively in right field now. The pitch, way outside. Two balls and no strikes. And so Wade, who was in right, now moves to left. So Wade, Varsho, Smith, left to right in the outfield. Paredes, Pena, Altuve, Walker, third to first defensively on the infield. Hader with the 2-0. Off the knob. That is an inch away from being hit by pitch. He turns into the pitch and it catches the knob.
0: Well, you know, because Hader throws
1: Hader
0: throws so hard that, you know, you got to get it started. And it's one of those, as you start, you're turning your body, you're like, uh-oh. But you don't have much time left, so you just hope that it just misses your hand.
1: Next pitch, too tall, 3-1 from Hader. Mariners thinking insurance here, obviously. Up one, trying to win the series on the road. Off day tomorrow, both bullpens cranking. The pitch, swinging a foul back. How about Dominguez in the bottom of the eighth? Striking out Varsho after giving up back-to-back-to-back singles.
0: And he broke out the splitter at the right time. And Dominguez keeps it interesting. It's very spicy when he gets out there. You know, it's not because of the command at different times, but you can see that the stuff pops up at certain moments. You're like, wow, this guy's got great stuff.
1: Yeah.
0: 99.
1: 3-2 pitch upcoming from Hader. Checks the runner at second. Long look. Now the payoff. Chop foul. So coming up, it'll be Walker, Wade, and Diaz, 6, 7, and 8 in the bottom of the ninth for Houston. The pitch. Swinging a pop foul off the handle. Houston just not only trying to hang on and find a way here tonight to win the series against a team that is 8 games under 500, but keep Texas at bay right behind them at the top of the AL West. Here's the 3-2 again. Swing and a foul tip, grabbed by Diaz. And there is an out, a big one, setting Canzone down in the three hole.
0: Well, Canzone, you know, he's definitely the power guy we're starting to establish, so it's hard to think about bunting, but Hader is so tough. Might not be a bad thing to drag a bunt with you, pull a bunt, get a Rosarena to third. This one run could be everything.
1: Julio Rodriguez at the plate on the right side. Pitch from Hader. Hammered into center field. Varsho straight back to the track, to the wall. Up against the wall, he makes the catch. Rosarena may have left early. He runs all the way to third base. I thought I saw him tag, but man, if he tagged up, it was lightning quick. Yeah, but what a catch by Varsho against the wall.
0: Yeah, I mean, that's what they love about Varsho, going to the wall. He was very oriented. He got to there, turned his back, squared, caught it, braced himself, and got the ball in. And you talked about that's the difference of moving that runner with no outs on Canzone's at bat, right? If you can get him over,
1: all of a sudden
0: that hit, that sack becomes a sack fly. And you know, that's what you need against a guy like Hader. It's hard to chain hits together against him.
1: Here's Naylor. Swings the ground ball to the right side. Walker, the first baseman, gloves it. Over to the pitcher, Hader covering. And the Rosarena double to lead off the inning is not a problem. Here we go. One-run game going to the bottom of the ninth. Seattle 3, Houston 2. 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
10: 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Bottom of the ninth, here we go. And the closer, Andres Munoz, is on for Seattle. And the right-hander will face Christian Walker to get it going in the ninth. Right on right, and the first pitch is in there at 101 miles an hour for strike one.
11: Yeah, this is not slow time. You are going to have to get it going quickly on him. He has a slider, four seamer, sinker, changeup.
10: The 0-1 pitch is high.
11: And he starts, you know, he has this delivery where he picks his leg up, he closes off, and then throws across his body. It's very much a crossfire delivery.
10: 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Tied with Mike Schuller for third most in franchise history. He's been lights out over his last 19 appearances. 2-1. Challenge by Riley.
12: 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The catch and challenge.
10: Called a ball low, I think. We'll get a real good look on ABS. And it is low.
12: Seattle has no challenges remaining.
10: No challenges remaining now for the Mariners. And that goes back to a Rosarena's challenge.
11: Yeah, I mean, that's what happens. You throw a challenge and you want to give your closer as many options as possible. And now it's like the call is the call.
10: Three balls, one strike. Here it comes. Swing and a fisted ground ball to the third baseman. Donovan's got it. Long throw out at first base is Walker. One gone in the ninth.
11: I mean, Munoz is so tough because he just has that crossfire. He's throwing 100. It's running into you as a righty, so you try to get the head out, and the ball's just following you. So it wasn't a bad attack swing by Walker, but it just ended up jamming him.
10: Now Lamont Wade. Ready on the left side, kicking a pitch. Inside for a ball. I mentioned those last 19 appearances. 2-0, 11 saves, .93 earned run average for Munoz in that stretch.
11: And he's given up some runs this year generally, but he still has 70 strikeouts in 44 innings.
10: Has a breaking ball, misses away. Two balls and no strikes to Wade, who's 1-for-3 tonight. Wade's a .214 hitter against righties. Trying to get aboard. Down one, the pitch. Fastball off the plate. Three balls and no strikes.
11: Yeah, and Wade, remember when he San Francisco days, his nickname was Late Night Lamont because he had such big hits after the seventh inning. And this is one of those moments.
10: 3-0 pitch, takes the strike. Wade, I don't know if he thought about challenging there. Houston has one remaining. Holds it off the knob. Here's the 3-1. And takes ball four. The tie runs the board with Diaz coming up. Let's pause 10 seconds for station identification. 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
6: 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Guaranteed human.
10: Yiner Diaz digs in on the right side. Tying run at first in a 3-2 ball game. One out here in the bottom of the ninth in Houston. With Doug Glanville, I'm Sean Kelly. Munoz leans over that front knee. Now comes set. Brings it home. Steve, right one. Slider here to start off Diaz, who's 1-for-3. There's a hole on the right side of the infield. And the pitch is away for ball one. One ball, one strike.
11: Well, Diaz is trying to figure out how to get contact. Now, the challenge is the double play is a big factor here if Munoz can induce a ground ball.
10: 1-1. Knee high for a strike at 101 miles an hour. Here's Houston using that challenge.
11: I mean, you got to use them at some point.
12: Strike. Houston has no challenge remaining.
10: Both teams without a challenge the rest of the way. Diaz, 8 home runs, 28 driven in. Now here in a 1-2 hole, brother.
11: Yeah.
10: Here it comes. Popped him up. This should get out of play behind the first base dugout and does.

0: What are you thinking here if you're in that batter's box, Doug?
1: You got it. I have to think he wants to throw a sinker here to get the double play.
0: 1-2 pitch. Swing and a miss. He struck him out. And the Mariners now an out away from a road series win at first place Houston.
1: And he absolutely went with the flames on that one. And Diaz was late. He was clearly looking for something spinning after that previous slider. So, yes, 102, but he swung really late, almost trying to spoil it. And that ball was in the glove.
0: Hardest pitch he threw tonight, 102, is that?
1: Was 102. Yeah. So he reared back on that one. He's like, I don't need a double play. I'm going to strike it. The next two out.
0: Grimmel will be the pinch hitter here in the nine hole for the Astros. And he's digging a trench on the back line of the batter's box. Sinks his left foot in. And now fully engages. Tying run aboard. Wade's at first on a walk. But two outs now. The pitch. Grimmel takes it for his strike on a slider. So they've sent Rod in the shortstop almost directly behind the second base bag. As far over as he can go. Donovan is baseline depth well towards short. The pitch. Strike two. Nasty. 101.5. So that, and then here comes the gas.
1: Nobody can challenge anything. No. So it's, you got to kind of know the zone is a little bit bigger, maybe.
0: The 0-2 pitch. Swing and a miss. He struck him out. That's a winner for the Mariners and a series win as well. 3-2 the final score. 22nd save for Munoz. And Wu picks up his ninth win.
1: I mean, we heard from Dan Wilson talk about playoff baseball, and this is what they have going, and that feel might be just what they need to propel to get back to the expectations they had coming out of spring training. The pitching really shined with Wu and Munoz, and they were able to get those two together in between with their bullpen. That's the shining best version of the Mariners, and you know, they had just enough with the power game. Cal Raleigh comes up with the big home run. He's been struggling all season. That was the game winner. So a lot of pieces came together. Bottom of the order was excellent for the Mariners to turn it over. So a lot of different things that they were able to do, and the Mariners just kept staving away the Astros' attempts to come back, and basically the Astros ran out of innings.
0: We talked about playoff implications coming in.
1: Yep.
0: Texas lost today. Houston loses, so it's still a two-game lead atop the division for the Astros. But, man, here are the Mariners just continuing to pack those eight teams all in contention for the wild card still. This is going to be fun.
1: Yeah, it's fun. They're all in it. And, you know, every day it's going to change. And every day someone's have more confidence. So we'll see what happens. But every day it's going to be a whole new season, and that's fun.
0: Great ball game here tonight in Houston, for sure. Have a great time next weekend in Philadelphia and Williamsport at the Little League Classic.
1: All right, man.
0: Good to see Doug Glanville, as always. And, again, we enjoyed the ball game. We hope you enjoyed our broadcast tonight. The final score, again, Seattle 3, Houston 2. For Doug Glanville, producer Rob Kelly, and engineer Yvonne Zuniga, I'm Sean Kelly from Houston. Let's send it out to Jim Baskill in the studio with the postgame show.
2: All right, Sean, Doug, thanks so much. The Mariners get within four games of the division's top spot occupied by the Astros. They have six teams to jump, but again, as Sean touched on, they're within 2.5 of the third wild card in the American League with that 59th win. This copyrighted broadcast is presented by the authority of the Office of the Commissioner of Baseball. May not be reproduced or retransmitted in any form. And the accounts and descriptions of this game may not be disseminated without express written consent. Coming up next in the Baseball Tonight postgame show, our game flow, a tight rubber game in H-Town with highlights on deck. 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
2: Jim Basquiat back on the Baseball Tonight postgame show. The heels of the rubber game for longtime division rivals, the Mariners and Astros. Seattle needs, they played in the ALCS just a year ago. They need to start stacking wins as calendar ticks off here in the regular season. So this was a vital game for them on the outskirts of the wild card race. Again, six teams to jump. And within a shot of the division, each team scoring 10 runs in their respective wins in the first two games of this series. 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Well, second batter of the game, Seattle wasting no time against Hunter Brown.
23: 2-2. Swinging a fly ball out to left.
0: Alvarez turns and watches it just clear the top side and into the Crawford boxes. Home run number 17 for Randy Arozarena.
2: And Seattle's up 1-0 just like that. Runner at third, two outs in the third. A Dominic Canzone comes through.
0: 0-1 to Canzone. Swing and he lines it into right center. That run's going to be plated anyway. In to score is Rodden. As Canzone picks up his 52nd RBI, he's got a multi-hit game. It's 2-0 Seattle.
2: And that would double the lead, as Sean mentions. Fourth inning, Hunter Brown walked three in a row with two outs, but struck out Brendan Donovan to escape that jam. He will ultimately last five innings. Bottom four, it's Jeremy Peña leading off against Brian Woo.
0: You're one. Swing and a fly ball. Well hit. To the track, to the wall.
1: Well, we talked about Wu. If you're hunting the fastball, if you can get it, then you could do damage and get the extra base hits.
2: That cuts the lead in a half with Peña taking Wu for a ride. Sixth inning, it's Cal Raleigh. Again, a .156 average coming into this game. Well, Raleigh gets just enough.
0: 2-2. Swing and a fly ball. It's way up out to left. This has got a chance. Up against the wall. It scrapes the back of the wall. Home run for Cal Raleigh. It literally about knocked the yellow paint off the top of the wall. Into the Crawford boxes here in left.
2: And gets out. That's all that matters. 13th of the season for Raleigh, who hit 60 a year ago. That expanded the lead to 3-1. 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Well, bottom half of that frame, Nick Allen gets that run back.
0: Swing and a drive. Out to left. No doubter. Home run. Nick Allen, just his second of the year. 3-2 ball game as Allen touches them all to lead off the bottom of the sixth.
2: So a pair of solo shots in that sixth inning, and we got a one-run game once again at 3-2 Seattle up top. Brian Abreu got the seventh inning for Houston and got out of a bases loaded jam, popping out Raleigh to end that frame. Wu went six. Struck out five along the way with those two runs across. Eduard Bizzardo got the seventh, a scoreless frame. Gabe Spire, the eighth, got the first two outs. Next to reach, they bring in Sir Anthony Dominguez and Jose Altuve. Infield single would load the bases with two outs. Brought up Dalton Varsho, who just missed clearing the bases with a double. It went just foul. Dominguez would get the best of things.
0: 1-2. Swing and a miss. Dominguez strikes him out, and the Astros leave him loaded. We go to the ninth.
2: Indeed. Josh Hader would work around a leadoff, a double from Randy Arozarena with a scoreless ninth. So Andres Munoz got the ball for Seattle in search of his 22nd save. The tying run was aboard with two outs for Taylor Trammell.
0: The 0-2 pitch. Swing and a miss. He struck him out. That's a winner for the Mariners and a series win as well. 3-2 the final score.
2: Again, a much-needed series win for Seattle. A pair of strikeouts in that scoreless ninth for Munoz, who gets that 22nd save, and Seattle gets that 3-2 win and series victory over the first-place Astros. Houston, only team in the division above 500, just one game above, dropped to 500 at home at 31 up and 31 down, while Seattle now is just four games off the pace for that division lead. Coming up next in the Baseball Tonight post-game show, we'll take you around the bigs on this Sunday, including a huge series in Los Angeles, Brewers and Dodgers. This is Sunday Night Baseball on ESPN Radio and the ESPN app.
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0: The 0-2 pitch, swing and a miss. He struck him out. That's a winner for the Mariners and a series win as well. 3-2 the final score.
2: Jim Baskel back on the Baseball Tonight post-game show on the heels. The Mariners 3-2 win over the Astros. When you talk about Seattle, you talk about it's an arms race with them front to bottom. That staff is strong, and they showed it as well on this day. Andrés Muñoz closes it out. Four pen arms gave him three scoreless with four strikeouts back of Brian Awu, who got his ninth win, nine strikeouts in all, and that is your performance of the game. The arms of the Mariners. 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Now, meantime, around baseball today, Milwaukee Brewers go into Los Angeles and they win a series.
34: Brewers trying to add to this 2-1 advantage, give themselves a little bit of cushion in these late innings. Here's the 1-0 to Bowers, and a liner into left center field. That's going to plug the gap and roll all the way to the wall. Churio around second. He's not stopping at third. Matt Erickson gives him the windmill, and the Brewers played a huge insurance run here in the seventh inning on an RBI double from Jake Bowers. And the Brewers lead it 3-1.
2: That's 620 WTMJ. Jake Bowers went 4-for-4, 2 knocked in, and a 6-2 win for Milwaukee. They take 3-of-4 in Los Angeles. Logan Henderson, a shade better than Tarek Skubal. 7 innings of one-run ball gets the win. Meantime, the Braves got a 5-3 win over the Diamondbacks. Matt Olson is 36th home run, a three-run swat. So Milwaukee leads the National League at 77-48. Atlanta 2.5 back. Those two, if the season ended today, would get the bye in the wild card round. L.A. a half game back of the Braves. In the meantime, the White Sox, they beat the Tigers 7-5. So Chicago's lead in the AL Central is at 5.5 games over Detroit. Minnesota, Cleveland, 6 off the pace. Padres blank the Guardians 5-0. Phillies 7-5 over the Twins, rallying from 5-0 down. The Phils and Padres tied for that second NL wild card, led by the Cubs. Diamondbacks, one game off the pace. The American League East has every team in the hunt. O's take the Rays for a third straight day, 10-2. Yankees with Ben Rice's two-run home run in the 10th, the winner, topping the Blue Jays 4-3, while the Pirates beat the Red Sox 8-3, winning that series. So the Rays lead over the Yankees in the East, 5.5 games, but New York and Boston top two wild cards. Baltimore is now the third wild card. Toronto is one game off the pace for that wild card, with Texas a half game back. So every AL East team in that hunt. The Rangers did fall to the A's 5-2, thanks to three home runs from the Athletics. So the Astros lead over the Rangers remains at two games. Seattle moving to within four games of that division top spot. But as I mentioned, the Mariners, who are 2.5 off the third wild card, still have six teams to jump to get into that spot. Mound performance of the day, courtesy of Noah Cameron of the Royals. Complete game one hitter with 8 strikeouts as Kansas City blanks the Angels 3-0. And sad news from baseball on Sunday. Tommy John, the pitcher known for the surgery that bears his name, has passed away at the age of 83. 26-year career, winning 288 games. And again, after undergoing the groundbreaking elbow surgery that's now named after him, saved the careers of many a baseball star. Here's Jeff Passan on Primetime.
3: I think what Tommy John was able to impart to all the people with whom he spoke is, yeah, this is going to be a grind, because every day you're going to have to wake up knowing you can't do what you love to do. And it's going to be that case for about a year. And that's a daunting thing for players to face. The idea that Tommy John was not just courageous enough to do this thing that had never been done before, but that he took the time afterward, I think speaks to who he was and his understanding of how impactful this procedure was.
2: Again, 288 career wins, won 164 games after the surgery, 2,245 career strikeouts, second most wins by any pitcher since 1900, not elected to the Hall of Fame. He's a Hall of Famer, and the votes, by the way, not even close, did not garner at least 32% of the vote, needed 75% to get into Cooperstown. Tommy John passing the way at the age of 83. Once again, our final score, the Mariners beat the Astros 3-2 to take 2-of-3 in the series. Our next broadcast, Cardinals and Phillies, comes your way Saturday. Our coverage comes your way at 5:30 Eastern. Coming up next, it's game night. For producer Ryan Matlack with Josh Kapke, technical director Camilla Ortiz, and associate producers Nick Carty and Josiah Howard, as well as Sean Kelly, Doug Glanville, and Rob Kelly. I'm Jim Baskwell. 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

0: live in these Fox Sports Radio studios. A few more minutes with Mark Withard and Ephraim Salam. So what was on your mind earlier today when you threw that out there? Stetson Bennett, two national titles, but likely right now on track to never be a starting quarterback in the NFL.
1: I was looking at that, and I remember a couple years ago, his first national championship. And it was just like, he was just, I remember watching the game and watching him after. And I was thinking to myself in that moment, his football journey will never get better than it is right now. I remember actively thinking that. Then he won the second one. And I was like, wow, this is like, this is the end. And in reality, it's too soon for it to be over. And it got me thinking, what happens to players who reached the ultimate goal in college and then it just is gone?
0: It's an interesting question, and to me, my brain goes to a kind of a larger answer, which is to say that so much of what we see in the NFL for sure, and even with quarterbacks, has to do with their surroundings. And that's not to take anything away, and I do think there are certain players who are transformational enough to where they would succeed in kind of any system, or they're good enough to where any coach would be crazy not to tailor their system around this player. But, you don't have a good offensive line. You don't have a good quarterback. I don't care what his name is. You don't have a good play caller. You don't have a good sort of standard around an organization. You don't have quality around you. You're not going to be quality. And so that translates to what you're saying as well. There are certain guys who they fit whatever it is that's going on in college, and they don't end up in the right spot or any spot in the NFL. And Stetson Bennett is just the next in what is, quite frankly, a long line.
1: It is.
0: You know what I mean? Like Jason White, Oklahoma, right. Heisman Trophy winner.
1: Ken Dorsey.
0: Sure.
1: Right? Was on the greatest college football team in the world. He was the quarterback.
0: Do you know what I mean? Like
1: worst talent on the whole team.
0: I don't think it's next level up to bring up a name like Matt Leinart, who he played in the NFL. He started, he did some things, he had some games, but obviously it never really
1: became it was supposed to be.
0: Right. Eric Crouch. Tim Tebow.
1: Tim Tebow. At least he got a shot, really.
0: Yeah.
1: It just made me look at these guys, and I'm just like, man, the whole world is in your hand, and then everything you've been doing since you were a little kid is to get to the NFL. And you won't even really get a shot to it's just not in the cards.
0: Right.
1: And that's got to be a A.J. McCarron from Alabama.
0: Sure, sure. And then every year there's also these guys who get grabbed a little bit further down the board who you never even really
1: never heard of
0: in
1: Nobody
0: college.
1: Knew who Josh Allen was.
0: Right.
1: He
0: was at Wyoming, but Josh Allen was still a top 10 pick in the NFL.
1: Yeah. So but I'm saying no one knew who he was in college.
0: Right.
1: Like, you were on everybody's mind because you were winning the national championship.
0: Yep.
1: One last thing.
0: Yep.
1: The MLB gold card. Have you ever heard of this?
0: No.
1: The MLB gold card is for players who've played in the MLB, and they get a gold card, and they get two tickets to any MLB regular season game. All they have to do is show up to the stadium with this card, and they get VIP access and two tickets to any MLB game they want to in the regular season.
0: Just one time?
1: No, in the whole any time.
0: Okay.
1: What is this magic? What?
0: Well, wait a minute, but you said they have to be active players?
1: No, retired players.
0: Oh.
1: Oh. These are retired players. They have an MLB gold card.
0: So you're saying there's no NFL gold card?
1: Man, I'm tripping. I'm about to call some people right now. They are. Any game, any stadium.
0: Who'd you run into that showed you this
1: card?
0: I
1: was listening to the Dodgers broadcast, and somebody was talking about the MLB. And I looked it up. Look it up. Google it. MLB gold card. I said, oh, my Lord.
0: Well, what happens if I Google NFL gold card?
1: Nothing. And they said, and benefits for life. They threw that in on the MLB gold card, too.
0: We might need to have that conversation again next week.
1: We will.
0: That's an interesting one. Good night, brother. For Ephraim, I'm Mark. We are Mark Mark.
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15: A quiet residential neighborhood erupts in chaos. Carmine Galante, the feared boss of the Bonanno crime family, lies dead, his cigar still clutched between his teeth.
16: Masked men walked into Joe and Mary's luncheonette in Brooklyn today and gunned down Carmine Galante, a man believed to be the most powerful mafia chieftain in the country.
15: 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From the minds behind the acclaimed television series comes Law and Order: Criminal Justice System. 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
15: 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But the murder of Carmine Galante marked the beginning of the end. Discover how a group of young prosecutors took on the mafia, and with the help of law enforcement, brought down its most powerful figures. I'm Anasika Nicolazzi, and from Wolf Entertainment and iHeart Podcasts, this is Law and Order: Criminal Justice System.
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20: Minnesota Vikings safety Jamal Adams is out for the year with a knee injury. Veteran linebacker Von Miller is signing with Dallas. Washington backup quarterback Marcus Mariota is out this month with a sprained MCL. And Cardinals first-round running back Jeremiah Love is likely out this month with a sprained ankle. Packers tight end Tucker Kraft returned to full practice today after last year's torn ACL. The next NFL preseason games are Thursday. Two of them, the Texans plan to play their starters this week against the Raiders. In the WNBA, Indiana won in overtime at Atlanta, 95-91. Caitlin Clark, 26 points. Scottie Scheffler dominated the PGA tournament, up by two to start the final round in Memphis. He won by 8 strokes. Marcus Ericsson took the IndyCar race. Coco Gauff won her third round tennis match in Cincinnati. Former pitcher Tommy John passed away at the age of 83.

0: Listen to you pick the Dolphins. Fifth straight year.
1: I've been taking care of the dog today. I'm very tired. I only got to take like a 2-hour nap, and I didn't get the double nap, which I usually like to do on Sundays. Yeah. So the dog has been, right now the dog is next to me. Let's pray he doesn't start to bark or anything like that. I didn't have the heart to put him out of the studio. I put him out of the studio. I closed the door. A half hour later, I opened the door just slightly to see what he was doing. He was sitting straight up by the door, giving me the look like, are you serious? You locked me out? So I brought him in the house, into the studio right now, and we'll see what happens.
0: My goodness, man. It's your only job to take care of the dog. That's it. That's all you've got this week. Two shows and to take care of the dog.
1: My wife's like, drive me to the airport. I'm not driving you to the airport. I got to work tonight. I'll drive you to the train station. I'll do that. But
0: no, you were. No, you did not.
1: I did. I drove her to the train station.
0: To the airport. You have nothing else to do. You couldn't take your wife to the airport?
1: I had to work this afternoon.
0: This afternoon? What'd you do this afternoon?
1: I was watching the games. Wow, listen to you. I mean, do you not watch the games before we talk about them?
0: What game did you have to watch?
1: Astros Mariners.
0: Right, and you planned on talking about that a lot tonight.
1: All 3 hours.
0: When was the last time you've ever brought up baseball on this show is what I want to know.
1: When the Astros cheated?
0: You don't even pick the games. You could be picking baseball games all season long, pick them.
1: First of all, did you want me to come on the show going, I'm so tired, I couldn't nap 2 hours today because I had to take my wife to the airport?
2: I'm tired.
0: Gosh, whatever you need to make
1: yourself
0: feel better.
1: That's a long drive. It's like an hour and a half each way. That's 3 hours out of my day.
0: Right, but you get to be with your wife, and you get to make sure she gets there safely. And she doesn't have to deal with public transportation. You've got a car. She pays your bills. I think that you give her a trip to the airport. I don't think you make her take public transportation.
1: I said, you know what? Take a car. I didn't care if she wanted to take a, but she's, I said, otherwise I'll just drop you off at the train station. I don't have time for this. I don't have time. I'm a busy person.
0: You are a very lucky man. I'll tell you right now. You
1: gotta take care of the dog. Do you understand that? You have any idea the pressure?
0: I don't have any idea what it's like to have two dogs and a cat that live in my house. But yeah, you apparently are the only person in the history of ever that has had a dog that needs extra care.
1: Oh, it's amazing. Absolutely
0: do you realize
1: amazing.
0: That we start the season on a Wednesday this year? Has that registered with anyone?
1: No,
0: in the NFL.
1: Oh.
0: The opening night game between the New England Patriots and the Super Bowl champion, Seattle Seahawks, is Wednesday, September 9th. And then the Thursday night game, which is on Netflix, is the Australia game for San Francisco and Los Angeles. Last year, we did it on Thursday and Friday. This year, they're doing it on Wednesday and Thursday. And I don't know why.
1: Well, that's a big dilemma. I got three things going on Wednesday, September 9th now.
0: Okay, what all do you have going on?
1: Okay, I got the opening game, so I got to watch Patriots Seahawks.
0: Right.
1: I got my fantasy football draft at 8 o'clock Eastern.
0: You have the fantasy football draft while the first game of the year is going on?
1: Yeah.
0: Okay.
1: And you want the kicker?
2: Sure.
1: You want the kicker?
0: Yes.
1: That's my anniversary, too.
0: Oh, very cool. See? At least your wife will want to watch football, though. I mean,
1: I'm not taking it. It's not even a special. It's like year 31 or 32. It's like nothing year.
0: I feel like you still need to celebrate that. I feel like that's something that you still need to celebrate. No, it's only 31. I feel like you still need to do something.
1: Go to like Chick-fil-A or something. We'll
0: You've
1: something
0: got
1: good.
0: 23 days to come up with something. 23 days, 20 hours, 54 minutes straight up to come up with something.
1: No, I'm not going to do anything. It's like an off number. I'm not going to celebrate year 30. If it was like 35 or 50. Yeah, sure. Not 30. What, 30? What year? I got married in 95. So figure it out. 31. That's nothing.
0: All right. Well, congratulations on your upcoming anniversary on Wednesday, September 9th, when you're not going to do anything.
1: I'll get her a card. I'm not heartless.
0: I continue to remind people, you might be the luckiest man on the face of the earth. You really might be. Yeah, so break it down for me. What'd you think of that Astros game, huh? Big time, right?
1: Oh, it was fantastic. It's the reason I couldn't take my wife to the airport. I had to break down that game.
0: I bet
1: it was
0: you didn't
1: bored
0: watch
1: me to tears.
0: You didn't watch an inning of that game. You were probably
1: I had it on, but the sound was down.
0: I was watching, I'll tell

0: you one thing. I don't understand how we can't re-air more games. I mean, right now I'm watching the NWSL.
1: Yeah, that's what I have on. Yeah.
0: Omega Ball is on. They pick the worst college football games to re-air on ESPNU, right? Nobody cares about Florida State and Virginia from last year. It's like, it was a hard, I'm telling you right now, those 23 days and those 12 days that we are away from the college football season, the sports world is making it really hard on us, Arnie. I mean, I get it that people are going to complain when, quote unquote, week zero, which is now week one, comes around on August 29th. But I mean, come on, we can at least try around here.
1: No, you're right. It's making it hard on 99% of us, but 1% of us, which know the outcome of the preseason games, it's not that hard for us.
0: Well, I mean, you don't have anything to watch today. So if you're going to make this bragging about your picks, you can go ahead and do it. Because nobody will jump to the conclusions, Matt, faster than Arnie Spanier after 1 week of preseason.
1: No, but it's interesting that if we were doing like the Survivor contest in Vegas, I'd be in first place for the $1 million right now. You know that, don't you? I'd be like in first place.
0: Based on what? Where'd you see the rankings that would have you in first place?
1: I'm picking at 80%.
0: Right.
1: During the regular contest, like the regular winner would win at like 60, 62%. I'm picking it like an 80%. Hello, let's do the math. Do you understand how well I'm picking? There's not another person on the planet that's picking as well as I am.
0: Brandon, I don't know if I can do this again tonight. Can we call in Aaron Torres? I mean, I had to do it last night with Arnie hurting his elbow, patting him on the back. Like, I don't know. I really don't know.
1: If I was 0-11, you'd be just ripping me. First of all, I wouldn't be able to do the picks anymore. You'd be saying no more picks.
0: Well, we tried to do that last year when you went 0-11 and you cried. And so we had to let you keep doing the picks. So
2: the only pick you need to know, Arnie, is USC minus 50 against San Jose State.
0: 50 is the number. Wow. Hold on. That's incorrect. It's 38.5.
2: Yeah, USC. But they're going to win by 50. You can take alt line.
0: Oh, I see what you're saying.
1: He's making up his own line now. Look at that.
2: It's called an alt line. You know about those?
0: No, he does not know about them.
1: The alternate lies, I know all about it. Thank you. Do you know who I am? Do you know how well I've been? You know what's so funny is I went to look at Twitter. I said, oh, I must have like a million tweets of people just congratulating me on picking it like 80% and making a money. And hey, I got a new boat. I got a new car. I'm taking that third house. You're paying it off. I didn't get one. Not what, but when I get a
0: it's
1: pick
0: because
1: wrong,
0: last night you were bragging about how you're an entertainer and not an analyst. So yeah. I think everyone kind of looks at it as, oh, here's Arnie being entertaining, not being
1: I'm right and entertaining. Is there anything wrong with that?
2: See,
1: I'm
2: Arnie,
1: right and entertaining.
2: That's the problem. You're right. You got to understand in the sports industry, people let you know when you're wrong.
0: Yeah, that's right.
2: Very rarely are they going to give you flowers when you make them money. They're going to be like, oh, he just made me money. That's what he's supposed to do. But if you're wrong, they'll tell you.
1: Well, you know what? I'll even back. That is true. Because it is my job. I'm actually ashamed to be picking at 80%. I should be picking at 100%. Like I said, the SATs is harder than picking football games, and there's people that ace the SATs and get like 100%. So there's no reason I shouldn't be picking at about like 90-95%.
0: You good?
1: Well, I mean, 80%, I mean, that is a little embarrassing. I should be picking a little bit higher, though.
0: Yeah, yes. I had to hear this all night last night. Just go ahead, get it all out now, and so that way we can do a show.
1: Can I check Twitter real quick? There must be tons of tweets congratulating me on how well I'm picking.
0: Yeah, go
1: picking
0: ahead.
1: The games.
0: I bet there's not
1: funny.
0: Any.
1: Twitter must be broken right now. How funny that is. It must be broken. But it isn't broken when I'm, you know, making a stupid pick and it doesn't come true. Then I look like an idiot. By the way, my pick of the Cowboys, how many people are going to jump on the bandwagon now that they signed Von Miller? Boom.
0: I don't think it moved their odds at all, to be honest with you.
1: No, but people will jump on that. Yeah.
0: I don't think people are jumping on the Cowboys to the Super Bowl. They're not even the favorites to win their division. And also, you're not getting people jump on your Dolphins train either. I was listening today, and they had one of our NFL
1: guys.
0: Adam Kaplan.
1: Yeah, and he said the Dolphins were the worst. Yeah. You know what?
0: You that go moment, to the Super Bowl.
3: They stink.
1: That moment alone, I heard that today, and I said, look at everybody. Not only are they going against my Dolphins, they said the Dolphins are the worst team in the NFL. That moment alone, mm-hmm. I said it's going to be the Dolphins and the Cowboys. You watch and see. Because I'm pretty much smarter than everybody else. So if it's true, you said you're going to cut your arms off, right?
0: I'll cut both of my arms off.
1: Okay.
0: If you pick your Super Bowl, we'll do it live on the air.
1: Chris Scissorhands.
0: Crazy Tanker writes, I thought trophy husbands had their own drivers. He should have just had the chauffeur driver to the airport.
1: No. I have my own driver. I didn't say my wife has a driver.
0: Right, exactly. Why would you get it and she doesn't?
1: Well, I wouldn't want to drive myself to the airport. That doesn't make sense.
0: Okay. Anyway, well, congratulations on your hot start. It's really impressive to see not only that, but you doubling down on your Super Bowl pick whenever you saw Malik Willis tear into a bunch of third stringers the other night.
1: No, not really. Not really. I mean, they were playing against, I have a winner next week because they said they were playing all their starters. I'll give that later out. But they were playing their starters.
0: No, they weren't.
1: In that game. They were tearing up the starters.
0: Washington did not play their starters in that game, Arnie.
1: For the most part.
0: No, they wasn't even for the most part. I mean, there were more Commanders guys out there that they never heard of before than dudes that are going to make that team. But, hey, listen.
1: I saw Art Monk out there. What are you talking about, man? They were all out there.
0: For the Commanders?
1: You get that? That was a joke, Art Monk. Get it? Yuck.
0: No, you don't know any of the Commander defensive players.
1: Oh, God, Jesus.
0: So bless your heart.
1: Sonny
0: Styles got out there for one play and was mad about it because he wanted more series out
1: there
0: of things.
1: There you go. So. Tore the best up, man.
0: Yeah, it did not happen. But whatever you need, Arnie, it's your night tonight. I guess you want to go ahead and make this about.
1: How many games should I pick? I don't think I could pick 10 this time around. I may have to cut down on that.
0: Whatever you need. Hey, man, it's your show. You're the master. You're the smartest guy in the room. I mean,
1: I did hear a nasty rumor, by the way.
0: Go ahead.
1: That Todd Furman's not coming on because he doesn't want to have to face me for picking at 80%.
0: Yeah, I'm sure that's what it is. The bottom line more than anything else is that Todd has a dinner tonight.
1: Oh, okay. Well,
0: he reached out to me. He said he had a dinner pop up, but he'll be back in the saddle next week. So I don't know if that has anything to do with fear over your 8-3 start when it comes to picking games.
1: I'm totally entering a contest this year. I got to get Todd to sign me up in one of those survivor contests and see how well I do. Maybe I should get a listener to go in with me or just do it myself and see how much money I can make millions.
0: Could make millions. Now, with that in mind, are you okay if we hit the Roman numeral rundown now?
1: Yeah. A lot of the Roman numeral lots to get to. And that late signing did catch me off guard a little bit. I'm like, it's Sunday night. Is that a real thing? I didn't think it was real, Chris, because
0: talk about Von Miller, by the way, for those that are just tuning into the Cowboys.
1: Yeah. I'm sorry. Yeah, the Von Miller signing by the Cowboys. The reason I didn't think it was true at first is because I almost fell for the Joel Embiid story. Did you see that one on Twitter?
0: Yeah, and it's the most obvious fake story ever.
1: Yeah, but people were falling for it. I almost felt, I'm like, oh my God, Joel Embiid just said he was healthy. What's going to happen? And I go, wait a minute, that can't be true. So,
0: yeah, well, anyway, we've got more to get to tonight, including Roman numeral. And by the way, it wasn't that he was healthy. Wasn't it a rumor that he was going to be out for the season? Is that the one? And that it was actually the
1: meniscus or something.
0: No. It was the repurposing of the report from like 2 years ago that Shams had. So because remember, he got hurt, I think it was February of last year in 2025. And I guess there was a couple of accounts that it wasn't Shams, Sharania. It was Shans, S-H-A-N-S.
1: Yeah, exactly.
0: And that went nuts. It had 2.7 million views that he was out. And that was that was just after midnight last night whenever that started to hit and make the rounds. But yeah, no injury that's lost Joel Embiid for the season, but Von Miller is truly a Cowboy tonight. So that is true that we've won tonight. And again, I think it helps out Dallas quite a bit. They need a little help at the edge, and Von Miller was talking to a couple of different teams. I guess I didn't realize how much he still had left in the tank, right? I mean, this is a guy that missed the 2023 season with an ACL injury, but he hasn't made the Pro Bowl since 2019. What was it? 6 sacks last year. So, nine, man, anytime you get a productive guy, I mean, I'm not ready to pick the Cowboys to the Super Bowl, like you are, but he should be ready to go in week one for the Cowboys.
1: No, it's another good signing for a guy that's probably going to try to, I don't expect him to play all 17 games or anything like that, but if you can get a good 10 to 12 games out of him, I don't think you're paying him a king's ransom. It's a win-win situation. You certainly got a veteran for it. So I like it. And I thought he had 9, so that's not too shabby.
0: No, not bad at all. So quick break. When we come back, let's start hitting Roman numeral run 1, what we learned from the exhibition games and some players that stood out. In hour 2, we'll have our preseason Hall of Fame inductions. And by the way, for those of you that are losing your mind, I understand it. It's good. You need to be excited about football. Everyone can have a take from these games. But I do want to give a little context because I've got some numbers from last year's preseason openers that I think we need to remind ourselves that one game doth not make you a superstar. Ooh. Enjoy it, right? Football's back, but maybe just a little bit of caution. And last night we were sitting in from, I don't even know who does the show that we're sitting in on, but we were sitting in a couple hours earlier and we're Ephraim and Mark here on Sunday night. And we dove into the teams that went from worst to first last year and the best candidates to do it again in 2026. By the way, the odds are all over Detroit as being that team, right? Because they essentially were a last place team with a winning record. But what about some teams that could fall from first to worst? Got a few candidates we'll present as the night rolls on with Arnie and Plank right here on Fox Sports Radio.
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0: See the paper laying on the sidewalk. By the way, quick correction on my part. That's a Monsi and Martin show that we were in for last night. So shout out to those two getting a weekend off.
38: Chris,
0: and
38: yeah, go ahead.
0: I was going to shout out our crew. Yep. Iowa Sam is in tonight. Run the board for us, running the show. He drew the short straw to work Sunday night. Quick turnaround for him tomorrow morning. Of course, Brandon Deutsch is taking over.
39: Someone reads the schedule.
0: I see. I know you got to. Yeah, because you were arguing with me. I'm like, dude, you got to turn around and be in at like 8 a.m. You're like, well, it doesn't start till 10, but you're actually in at 8 a.m. tomorrow morning.
39: No, I'm in.
0: No?
39: I'm in. well, I mean, I'm working on the Dan Patrick show. So for me, it's like 5 a.m.
0: Right, 8 a.m.
3: Yes,
0: Central.
3: Yes, exactly.
0: 6 a.m. Pacific, yes. Right, when it goes on the air. So what time do you actually roll back in?
3: I'm looking at maybe 4 to 5 hours of sleep tonight.
4: Wow.
0: So whenever you hear Arnie bragging about his double nap,
3: I'm
0: what is
3: tired.
0: That?
3: Yeah. Hey, Arnie, can I have one of your naps? One of your double naps?
0: Exactly. let him double his nap. And of course, Brandon's producing the show, does a great job, and Steve DeSager. In on updates, we got a crew that's knocking out all the highlights tonight that we'll get you, because Arnie could not take his wife to the airport today so that he could get you a complete breakdown of the Astros and Mariners Sunday
4: Mariners
0: night football
4: tonight.
0: Game.
4: But that was tonight, though. Yeah, that was
0: exactly. Well, when was the game? When did your wife go to the airport?
4: Noon.
0: You couldn't take her to the airport when she left at noon?
4: Well, the Met game was at 1:30.
0: You weren't watching the Met game.
4: I did watch the Met game, yeah.
0: I don't think you watched a full Met game all year long. Yeah. What happened to him then?
4: The Mets won 4-3.
0: See? There you go. Yeah. I still don't buy that you watched a single inning of the Met game.
4: I did.
0: I don't. How many Met games do you average?
4: It was the only thing
0: how many Mets games do you average watching a year is what I want to know.
4: When they're in first place or when they're in last?
0: Just in general, because you're a bigger fan than all of us, so where they are in the standings shouldn't matter, right?
4: Right. I don't know if I get all the games on TV, so. I
0: mean, you guys in the market?
4: Yeah, it was the only thing to watch.
0: Well, anyway,
4: Can I just say something? Some bad, some sad news.
0: If you're going to bring up Tommy John again, go ahead.
4: No. Some sad news that just happened, non-sports related, like in the last 15 minutes. And I saw her on TV recently, actress Hayden Panettiere, known for her roles in Heroes, Nashville, and Scream franchise, has died. At the age of 36 years old. You know who she is? Because I just tweeted
0: I'm not familiar with her work.
4: I think if you saw a picture of Panettiere, I'm sorry.
0: I saw a picture of her. Yeah, I saw the story.
4: She's pretty known. Mm-hmm. I couldn't believe it because I just saw her on one of the TV shows discussing something. But that's crazy. Unbelievable.
0: Yeah, and she's so young, man. It's just
4: 36.
0: Like, unfortunately for me, I haven't been one of those people that have been able to get into like the Heroes and things of that nature. I'm kind of a casual whenever it comes to those shows. But I'll tell you what, anytime you see a story involved, what was she, 34, 36?
4: 36, yeah, 36.
0: 36 years old. Absolutely terrible. I don't know any way to transition from that, but I will just say, Roman numeral number one, Arnie, the preseason exhibition games.
4: Yeah.
0: Some people get mad when you call them exhibition games. We had Thursday, Friday, Saturday. We didn't have any games today, which I'm kind of confusing. But with that in mind, I thought some of my biggest takeaways was just trying to figure out who's playing guys and who isn't. Because there was a stark contrast between, you know, teams that went with starters or even second team guys and teams that just threw dudes that were out there battling for roster spots. I thought that was pretty fascinating. I thought the young quarterbacks looked really good. I don't think we came away too down on any of the rookie quarterbacks. Even Cade Klubnik had people excited with what he did in the Jets. And boy, Jeremiah Love, even though he got dinged up, brought a little excitement for Arizona. So there was a lot to be excited about with the youngsters. What kind of jumped out to you?
4: Yeah, you know, you asked yesterday, you're wondering what we're going to see in preseason week number two and if the starters are going to be out there. I'm like, no, you don't want to risk them in the final 2 weeks. The Texans announced today, maybe it's because they look bad against the Chargers or whatever, that their starters are going to play I think they said the first half or the first quarter. I'm not sure. I'll have to double check that. But their starters are going to get some work in the second week of the preseason. So they did not like the way they looked in their first week. And again, I know you say a lot of this is meaningless, but a lot of teams don't want to go ahead and, you know, be embarrassed in that first week. And they're like, okay, we're going to have to show that we're not getting it done in practice. We're going to get you guys out there. So I wonder how many teams are going to be setting out their first string this week.
0: Well, it sounds like there's a couple of teams and maybe we'll do the flip, right, where they didn't necessarily play them in week one, but you might see them a little bit more in week two.
4: Right,
0: and then there's just teams like the Rams. You're never going to see any of their starters. There's just Sean McVay's never going to do that. And then Andy Reid is, and I don't know if we'll see Patrick Mahomes this preseason or not, but he has always played all of his starters consistently in the preseason.
4: Do you think we'll see Mahomes? Do you think we'll see Mahomes week one, game one, under center for the Chiefs?
0: No. No, right? I mean, come on. I know, but he's doing everything that would lead you to believe he is. Like, I say no, and it's like I want to be confident in it. I want to be as confident as you are that you're good at picking games. But yet, in that same vein, he's doing everything. But right? He's doing everything but playing in the game.
4: I have no reason to believe he won't be game one starter. I haven't heard any reports. None of these chief insiders are saying, well, you know, are they asking the coach? Is everybody asking the coach?
0: Every press conference he gets asked about it.
4: And what is he saying? I don't know if he's on pace to be the starter for week number one. I don't see the clips. I don't understand what the hell's going on out there.
0: Well, I think they tell you that he is progressing along well. It's pretty much
4: progressive. What does that mean, coach? Progressing along well. So he'll be the starter week one then, right? I can put that in my notes or what?
0: Sure. I mean, have you covered press conferences before? I mean, you know how this works.
4: Yeah, but usually I'll just stand in the back and I don't ask anything.
0: They never tell you anything, you know, and that's not going to be Andy Reid's not going to be a guy that is, I think, going to give away too terribly much, but I don't know, man. I go back and forth. I go back and forth on it. It's the same way with Daniel Jones out at Indy. Like in my mind, it's like, there's no way, right? There is no way that he's going to play in the opening week. And yet there he is, you know, he's out there. I mean, he wasn't playing in the preseason game, but you see the practice video and he's taking snaps. It almost seems like that, you know, there's a path and there's a way that they can do it. And I don't know how with those injuries, they'd be ready this quickly. It's crazy to me.
4: I can't wait to see what happens in week one, if Mahomes is out there, and when we'll find out, that's going to be the big question.
0: By the way, I do have a cut here where Andy Reid was asked a couple weeks ago about the progression of Patrick Mahomes, and I'll play it for you coming up next. But first, Steve DeSager comes rolling in to give us everything that's going on in the world of sports. What's up, Steve?
5: Well, as Hayden Panettiere passed away, as you say, at age 36, she will always be remembered by me as being in the great high school football movie.
4: Oh, yes.
5: Remember the Titans.
4: Yes,
0: she was a little kid, right?
5: She was the little girl who was the daughter of one of the high school football coaches. Yes. In fact, when Denzel Washington come knocks on their door trying to get on staff.
6: We're busy, interviewing for head coaching jobs. Got 11 offers and certainly no time for you.
5: Basically, that was about 25 years ago.
4: Wow.
5: That movie. Wow, let's get to the NFL news tonight. Minnesota Vikings safety Jamal Adams is out for the year. Knee injury. We talked about this last night. Even the team said at the time, ooh, that doesn't look good. It wasn't. Veteran linebacker Von Miller is signing with Dallas. He is from Texas. Cardinals first-round running back Jeremiah Love is likely out this month with a sprained ankle. In the WNBA, Indiana's Caitlin Clark with 26 points in an overtime victory at Atlanta, 95-91. Scottie Scheffler dominated the PGA tournament today, taking a two-stroke lead to start the final round in Memphis and making it an eight-shot victory. Only the top 50 advance to play next week in the PGA playoffs. Marcus Erickson took the IndyCar race. Coco Gauff won her third-round tennis match in Cincinnati. Former pitcher Tommy John passed away at the age of 83. He'd battled cancer and other ailments the past couple years. The Sunday night ball game, as Arnie would know, went to Seattle 3-2 at
4: what
5: Houston.
4: What a game that one was. Woo!
5: Houston Woo! Still two games ahead of the Texas Rangers in the AL West. Texas was beaten today 5-2 at the A's.
4: We'll be doing 2 hours of that coming up.
5: Or not. San Diego won 5-0 at Cleveland. Milwaukee beat the Dodgers in LA again, 6-2 the final. Kansas City over the Angels, 3-0 in Anaheim. The winning pitcher, Noah Cameron, with his first career complete game. Yankees won in 10 innings at Toronto, 4-3. A late two-run homer from Ben Rice, his 33rd home run. At Atlanta, home run number 36 of the season for Matt Olson, a three-run shot in the Braves' win over Arizona, 5-3. Victories for the White Sox and Philadelphia. Yes, the Mets won 4-3 over Washington. Can I mention the save to Kodai Senga? That is his third this week. He's gotten his ERA down to 7.79. You know, just in time for the Mets to do something in the postseason. Sure. Back to you.
0: Thanks a lot, Steve. All right. Andy Reid has been asked a lot about the progression of Patrick Mahomes, and Arnie hasn't heard any of it, apparently. So.
4: No. I would say we're not leaving this press conference, coach, until you answer my question.
0: Well, you would then probably not be at another press conference. But he was asked about it this week. Here's what he told NFL Radio.
7: You know, the guys do it at a different pace and in rehab. And if I could put one sign in there, it'd be attack the rehab. If you go about it that way, normally good things happen. And let the experts, the trainers and physical therapists now that we have on staff, let them make that decision of when to pull off. And you just work. And that's what Pat does. He comes in every day and he challenges it and challenges it and challenges it. And then he shows up. He stacks the days. And, you know, my hat goes off to the kid for the discipline of that.
0: So you don't really have an answer, but you do know that he is absolutely attacking his rehab. He was also asked this week about an heir to Pat Mahomes, and he said, quote, he'll be here a lot longer than me, so I'm not worried about that. But it sounds, at least, when Andy Reid talks about how he attacked rehab, I mean, it sounds like there's a really good chance he's going to be out there in week one.
4: Don't fall for that, Bilal. What do you mean attacking rehab? So the way I hear it is...
0: Do you not understand what he's saying?
4: Yeah, so he's getting in his SUV and driving to see the doctor, right? Is that what you're telling me? That he's doing his rehab, which is what he's supposed to do to get ready for the beginning of the year? I mean, wouldn't we be concerned if he said, yeah, another day of him sitting on the couch eating potato chips? It's just not looking good. Of course he's supposed to be going to rehab. He gave us a whole bunch of nothing, man. I what kind of damn man? And by the way,
0: what do you need? That's a great answer.
4: By the way, why
0: do you know rehab doesn't always take place at the doctor's office? You know, they do it in the weight room and they do it around the facility.
4: Strip club. I'm sure they do it all over the place. What does that even mean? Why do I got to get the question from NFL radio? Why is it not like the
0: Kansas
4: City Star?
0: He's asked it at every single freaking press conference. Yeah. I just pulled one piece of audio.
4: I want to hear, like, the local guys badgering him, just saying, Coach, this is the fifth straight time I'm going to ask him because you don't seem to be answering me, but we'll try it again.
0: What if you don't? He doesn't have an answer right now. So what, do you want him to lie and make something up?
4: No, just say, you know what? I don't have an answer. I don't know if he's going to be game one starter. How about that? That's all I have to hear.
0: Okay, let's say he says that. Then you'd be like, oh. Dodging the question. Can't even sit there and give me an answer to. Yes, you would. That's exactly how you are.
4: No, then I'd be going, oh my goodness, man. He's not going to be ready for week one of the season. He's still not ready. I can't believe it. Blah, blah, blah. And we would talk about that, but at least I'd have a better idea where he stands.
0: Yeah, I will just say I think you're way overanalyzing this and the questions that are asked. And the idea that you think rehab involves Patrick Mahomes, going to a strip bar or going to a doctor's office might be up there for one of the dumbest things you've ever said.
4: I was being sarcastic. Thank you. Thank you.
0: I don't think you were. I think you feel like rehab only takes place at a doctor's office. Hey, by the way.
4: Yeah.
0: Iowa Sam, very interesting question off the tweets to the show tonight. Eddie wants to know if you still think Jonah Hill. Now, are you saying that you could take out Jonah Hill, or do you think that Jonah Hill could take you?
3: Oh, I never said I could take out Jonah Hill. Isn't on Covino and Rich? We were talking about that. He takes jiu-jitsu, or he's
0: that's right
3: a martial artist now. And I said Jonah Hill could probably whoop my butt.
0: I don't know.
3: I don't know. So whoever's tweeting about that, I never said I could take on Jonah Hill and win. He'd probably
0: Iowa Sam if he still thinks Jonah Hill could kick his backside. So you're saying
3: Has there been a development with Jonah Hill?
0: Have you seen the jiu-jitsu videos?
3: Oh, yeah. No, I still think he could probably turn me into a pretzel.
0: Really?
3: Even with
0: that? Okay. Yeah. And by the way, Jason B. Diamond points out that Hayden Panettiere also played Amanda Knox in the Amanda Knox movie. Okay. Well, that's where I've seen her. I watched that and I absolutely, well, I mean, it's a terrible story, but I love that movie. I loved her in it. So while I'm not familiar with some of the shows she's been in, like I was never into the Scream series or anything of that nature. What else? What was the other one that Nashville? I was never really into that either, but you know, Steve mentions Remember the Titans and she was a little girl in that. Have you seen anything as to a cause of this? Had she been sick and we didn't know?
4: I don't think it's been released yet. I haven't seen anything yet. I know it was on a lot of the news cycles, but I haven't seen the cause for it just yet. That's a young age for it to be health related. That's for sure.
0: TMZ, it happened earlier Sunday. She and her boyfriend, Brian Hickerson, flew from Los Angeles south on Saturday, and apparently the families are aware of the tragedy. Boy, what a terrible story.
4: That's horrible.
0: Hayden Panettiere. And by the way, since we're getting ready to break and we are talking about, you know, obviously at 36 years of age, this is terrible. But we did have Tommy John last week be able to pin his goodbye to the Yankees and to baseball, and he ends up passing away today at the age of 83. You know, the surgery, that has saved so many pitchers' careers. He was patient zero on that front, and that's what he's known for. But holy smokes, did he have an incredible career, Arnie. You remember him with the Yankees. I remember with the Dodgers Angels. Oh, no, you're more of with the Dodgers? Okay.
4: I remember him with the Dodgers and going to see the games when I was in high school. One of our buddies, his family had Dodgers season tickets, so we would go to the games. I remember that rotation. I think it was like 1970. He was only on the Dodgers the first time around. I think it was 6 years. 72 to 78, but in like 76, I mean, him and Doug Rao and Andy Messersmith, and they just, what a team, man. What a, and of course, they had that iconic infield of Garvey, Lopes, Russell, and Say, you know, the Penguin. I don't know if you remember, Ron Say used to run like a penguin. Those were just such fun times to go to the game and go to Dodger Stadium. And, he was a really good pitcher. It's terrible that you have 288 wins over 700 starts. Should have been in the Hall of Fame years ago. Even if he wasn't 300 wins, just the surgery alone that his name bears should have gotten him into the Hall of Fame. He's not ever going to be able to enjoy it while he's alive. Matter of fact, he was never going to enjoy it under good health. I think right. We wait too long to put some of these guys in, especially when we know they're going to be in and we say, well, no, he's not a first ballot. If he's going to be in, he's going to be in. And Tommy John was going to be in. And I just can't believe he's not here now to enjoy that success.
0: All right. We got a break. When we come back, we'll hit the first sweep through the text to the show and the tweets. So I got a couple people that are telling me they're guaranteeing Patrick Mahomes is going to play in week one. We'll dive into that next right here on Fox Sports Radio.
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0: We got our preseason Hall of Fame inductions coming up in hour number two here with Arnie Plank on Fox Sports.
4: Slight change on that, by the way.
0: Why is that?
4: Well, it's no longer Roman numeral number 5. It's now number 6 because we don't use number 5 because of Jane Daniels.
0: Very, very well done.
4: Very well done.
0: You know what's funny is...
4: I'm here all week.
0: The cease and desist was for all of his name, image, and likeness.
4: Yes.
0: And like number 5, I don't even think was mentioned. And that's how LSU released it. Which, again, I'm not here to defend him by any stretch of the imagination. It's the dumbest thing I've ever seen. I mean, I'm in a position, Arnie, I don't know about you, where I never cared about a number that much, you know?
4: You can't patent, you know, you can't reserve like a number or a letter. Otherwise, I reserve A through Z and 0 through 9. Nobody could use it but me, okay? Well, otherwise, you got to pay me, okay?
0: And okay, now you're being just ridiculous. I mean, we are talking about a guy who won a Heisman Trophy. And the person that won the Heisman Trophy before him, no one had worn that number, right? But it's only been like 2 years. I mean, people wear 6 at Oklahoma. And I don't know how schools can even truly retire numbers anyway, because, I mean, with so many dudes on rosters, we have double numbers constantly. But Is that like one of the most ridiculous stories we've had involving an NFL quarterback, maybe ever? Complaining.
4: The first thing that came to my mind is, hey, you were injured last year. You had a bad year. You were so promising your rookie year. You'd be thinking straight ahead. I just worried about what's coming up in year three. It's a big year for him. Wouldn't be worried about what's going on. I don't care if it was his team that sent the letter and the cease and desist and it wasn't him and he's concentrating on football. It's still a bad optic on what's going on overall.
0: Yeah. And even if you blame your team, it's right. Your name. Right. And when he says your team, he's not blaming the Commanders or he's not blaming LSU. He's blaming like Jalen Daniels LLC. You know, I mean, that's just, it makes zero sense to me why you would be so upset about that. But I mean, here we are, right? Dudes really care about numbers. And I mean, give the guy credit. He's like, hey, Lane Kiffin, they told me they were going to give me number 5 whenever I came here. And lo and behold, he's like, okay, I guess you're going to get number 5, right? Like, what else can he do, right? What else can Lane Kiffin do except saying, all right, I guess I'm going to give it to you. Here's one on the aptly named Super Secret Textosa line. Thank you for that one, because I got to be honest with you. I've never seen my man Roger, the engineer, more fired up than he is tonight. Guaranteed, he writes, Mahomes will play game 1 against Denver. Mahomes has taken every first team snap at camp so far as I can tell. Go tell Arnie to watch the hundreds of videos of Patrick Mahomes at camp.
4: Well, what does that have to say about, yeah, he's taking snaps. Well, my goodness, man. I hope he's at least taking snaps. Otherwise, he wouldn't be ready for week number 1.
0: Yeah. And by the way, Vince points out, Mahomes is -720 as a favorite to start week 1. So that means if you bet $1,000, you can make $139 in profit. Very easy. You can easily afford $1,000.
4: Well,
0: right?
4: Let me ask you this. Would you put him out there in any preseason game, just like one series?
0: Or? I think they're going to.
4: Okay.
0: I think they're going to. They did last year. I mean, I was looking up the numbers. They did every week last year until the first 2 weeks they did last year. So, yeah, I think they're going to. Because that's the way that Andy Reid has always coached. And then our man, late night drug tester, pretty sure Mahomes is starting week 1, but I'll let you know when I start playing Madden 27. You know, it's funny. I'm such a cheapskate. I still play Madden 20, or oh Madden 21. Goodness. Sorry, Madden 21. I apologize. It's because I only have an Xbox One. And what's funny is they're like, hey, dude, we're not servicing this anymore. So we're not. There was an actual notice that came up saying, hey, thanks for playing this game. It's basically time to buy a new one, which would be bullying me in to get a new Xbox or PlayStation. I'm not doing it, Arnie.
4: I'm not doing it.
1: Can't do it.
0: Mr. Nobody. I know you're all up in the NFL, but I have to bring this up. Dr. Evil or Adam Silver gave LeBag and Philly a cakewalk. Fewest 3 games in 4 nights, fewest back-to-backs, and getting to be the opponent when the Knicks raise the banner. Surprised? Nothing from Arnie on this.
4: Is that the conspiracy theory already that the Philadelphia Eagles, the league has bent over backwards to...
0: Oh, the Sixers, you mean? Yeah, I think so.
4: Yeah, there you go.
0: I think that's where people are right now. It's like, hey, look at that. They don't have a series or a situation where it's 3 games in 4 nights. Not many at all. They don't have to worry about a ton of back-to-backs, and they get to be the opponent when the Knicks raise their banner. So a little extra motivation there, I would assume. But I'm surprised. I it's nowhere on the Roman numeral rundown.
4: No, they didn't have it on there. I'm sorry.
0: But now at Roman numeral number 6, in honor of Jane Daniels, when we come back, it is time to open the doors. It's time for the hallowed halls. It's time for the busts to be created. We are adding a new class to the NFL Preseason Hall of Fame right here on Fox Sports Radio.
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11: What's going on, fellow sports fans? It's Andy West. Let's look back on this day in sports history, August 17th. We'll start off back in 1957 with a weird baseball tidbit. Richie Ashburn of the Philadelphia Phillies hits a foul ball and it hits fan Alice Roth, breaking her nose. A medical team quickly attended to her, and during the same at-bat, Ashburn hit another foul ball, hitting her again. Luckily, the second time, nothing got broken. Jumping ahead today, in 1989, Baltimore Orioles shortstop Cal Ripken Jr. plays in his 1,208th consecutive game to pass Steve Garvey into third place on the all-time list. Ripken holds the all-time record, which he broke in 1995. And today in 2008, Michael Phelps won the gold medal in the 4x100-meter medley relay at the Summer Olympics in Beijing. It was Phelps' eighth gold medal at the Beijing Games, breaking Mark Spitz's record of 7 gold medals won in a single Olympics in Munich in 1972.
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15: Paul Adams is out for the year with a knee injury, and Cardinals first-round running back Jeremiah Love is likely out this month with a sprained ankle. Scottie Scheffler won the PGA tournament by 8 strokes in Memphis. WNBA Indiana in overtime won at Atlanta 95-91, 26 points for Caitlin Clark. Marcus Erickson took the IndyCar race. The Sunday night ball game went to Seattle, holding on 3-2 at Houston. Houston Astros still 2 games ahead of the Rangers in the AL West. Texas was beaten 5-2 at the A's. Milwaukee defeated the Dodgers again in L.A. 6-2. The Brewers have the best record in the majors. San Diego won again 5-0 at Cleveland. Yankees won in 10 innings at Toronto 4-3. Ben Rice, a 2-run homer top of the 10th, his 33rd of the year. And former pitcher Tommy John passed away at the age of 83. I'm Steve DeSager.
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0: All right, it's Arnie and Plank rolling into hour number 2. Stinking Genius One is how you find Arnie on X. I'm at Plank Show, and everyone should go follow us at Fox Sports Radio. Mr. Nobody points out the reason why I've not congratulated

0: like that. I like that's nice. I like that.
1: All right. So where are we going? Who are you putting in first?
0: Did I give you?
1: We didn't do any last night. Okay. We put it all to tonight.
0: Did I say Drew Aller? Did I give you that? 10 of 13, 153 yards, 2 touchdowns, no interceptions, and I think he had one on the ground too. I was so curious to see how he's going to be. You know what I mean? Is he going to be able to make that transition from college to the NFL? Still, obviously, in one preseason game, you can't tell a whole heck of a lot, but I could tell that he deserves or that he could be in the NFL as a backup. I wonder how good he's going to be and if he'll get any starting jobs out there, because if he'll ever get a starting, game, if somebody gets hurt, because he looked really good. I'm telling you, he looked unbelievable.
1: I was watching it today.
0: Yeah. Are you rewatching the game or what?
1: Yeah, it was on today. I was rewatching it today, as a matter of fact. Yeah, he did look good.
0: I would love to see him get a chance with the starters. We'll see what happens there. Minshew was, 14 of 16 for 101? Not a lot of yardage, which almost kept him out, but the 2 touchdowns and no interceptions. And I didn't give you the preseason Hall of Fame MVP, which is Ty Simpson, 21 of 25, 190 yards, 2 touchdowns, no interceptions. People are clamoring. They want to see more. All the local L.A. talk shows are just saying, whoa.
1: Have they really even had any since his debut yet?
0: What? Have what?
1: Any local L.A. talk shows? It was just yesterday.
0: Yeah. Oh, yeah. Oh, yeah. They do it on the weekends, too. But
1: okay.
0: Yeah, they wanted. And you know what? I don't blame them. I think I like the way he looked in, again, just one preseason game. But, you always wonder, is he going to be, a little nervous for the moment? Does he have to get the bugs out? Will he stumble a little bit? He did no stumbling. He came right out and, hey, this is what I can do. I just love the confidence. I love what he did. And matter of fact, I think I brought this up yesterday when we were filling in. All the quarterbacks that were drafted, whether it was the first round, fifth round, seventh round, we talked about Kate Klubnik. Everybody played pretty well, for the most part. It shows you maybe we kind of underestimated this draft class.
1: Here is what Sean McVay had to say about the debut of one Ty Simpson yesterday.
2: He took what the defense gave him. I thought he read the plays out, read with his feet. I thought he did a really good job overall. And I thought even on some of the keepers where maybe the primary isn't there, he attacks with the ball up. Even on the first one that he had where he ends up finding Max Clair on kind of the late down flat, but hit a couple low crossing routes. And I thought he kept the ball in play. That's the biggest thing, is keeping the ball in play. There was one situation that we'll have a great learning op on, a third down where, they kind of played a man coverage. We ended up throwing it to the flat to Max Clair. I got to see. I think the pocket might have allowed him to be able to progress. But otherwise, it was a really good day for him. He just felt like he was in good command, and it was cool to see a good smile on his face.
1: Here real quick is what Ty Simpson said about his first NFL action.
3: I definitely felt more comfortable than I ever had in a game. I also didn't know what to expect. First NFL game, first live NFL, against NFL teams. But once that first drive kind of, got done with, I was like, all right, this is just like playing in the backyard in Martin. Guys did a great job. So happy for our team. On to next week.
1: There you go.
0: So nobody took that quote and twisted it around. So the NFL's like playing in your backyard now, right?
1: Just yeah, exactly. Like when Justin Fields said the game is slowing down for
0: yes.
1: him.
0: That's
1: what that is going to become. By the way, I think this is about the third time that you've inducted Gardner Minshew into the Hall of Fame. I think he made it whenever he was with Jacksonville.
0: Oh, really?
1: His rookie season, yeah. And I think even put him in there during the Vegas preseason. By the way, this also is a time to remind you that last week, after week one of the preseason, Sam Howell was a preseason inductee into the preseason Hall of Fame after he went 11 for 13 in his Vikings debut. It would take me a minute to remember that Sam Howell is now in the Cowboys after watching him play the other night. So you got to take it with a little bit of, first of all, comedic fun. But also, hey, dudes are taking advantage of opportunities. Make fun of the preseason all you want, but you got guys that are going out there and taking advantage of it. And what more could you ask for?
0: Yeah, it's important for at least the backup quarterbacks to show what they've got. I mean, their jobs are on the line. It's the difference between being on the roster and being on the practice squad and not being suited.

0: suited up for the games because he only suited up two quarters. Do they still have, what, the two quarterbacks? They don't do the emergency thing
1: That's
0: anymore?
1: Right. No, they still do that.
0: Oh, they still do that?
1: You can have three quarterbacks on your roster and because they're working on the overall number of players that you can have, right? They've expanded the practice squad so you can keep a quarterback on there.
0: I'm just shocked that the teams don't have three quarterbacks suited up. You know what I mean? Just in case, but I guess it never gets to that point anyway. So
1: they've got to stay though on the main roster to be eligible. Right. So I don't think that's going to be an easy thing to manipulate throughout the season, especially if you see guys continue to get injured. But last year, half the NFL teams carried a third quarterback on the 53-man roster, while the other half, so what would that be, 16 and 16, just counted on, you know, a guy on the practice squad. Like if you could keep a Cade Klubnik on your practice squad without someone signing him away. And the thing is, if they sign them away, then they got to put them right on their active roster. So that'd be maybe another quarterback would be out there. But a lot of teams choosing to keep three quarterbacks. I think the Rams might be one of those teams. I think the Raiders might be one of those teams. I do think there could be an interesting market, though. You brought up a potential for Stetson Bennett maybe to be on the block last night. I think a guy like Aiden O'Connell could be out there. It's not looking like Atlanta's going to be anything smooth with their quarterback situation right now, with as rough as Tua looked. But then again, I've been told for the last 5 years that Tua is a Pro Bowl NFL quarterback, so I don't know what's going on here.
0: You know what I just read, too, when talking about backup quarterbacks, that they said Richardson probably going to end up
1: Colts are
0: going to
1: keep him. Yeah,
0: the Colts are going to keep him because he's in the last year of his rookie deal.
1: So they might be planning on keeping three quarterbacks then. Or maybe they just believe in what they have in Anthony Richardson and would be willing to move on. I don't know.
0: Maybe there's something we don't know about the starting quarterback just yet, right? Who knows what the heck.
1: Well, I haven't seen. Now, I follow a lot of Kansas City Chief people because of where I am and a lot of fans that I follow that are Kansas City Chief fans. I know like two Colts fans. I don't follow a lot of Colts people. So I don't see the constant highlights week in and week out from practice of how much Daniel Jones is actually doing. They've got four quarterbacks on the roster that have all taken NFL snaps. By the way, preseason Hall of Fame member Easton Stick is on the Indianapolis Colts.
0: Wow,
1: you mentioned Anthony Richardson. Riley Leonard was a sixth-round pick last year and played okay when he got his opportunity, and there's Daniel Jones. So, you know, that's four dudes in that room right now. Were you impressed with what you saw from Anthony Richardson? I was.
0: Yes, absolutely. But then again, he did have the turnovers, right? If I'm thinking correctly, in that game, that's what cost him. Not that that's a big deal.
1: He threw one pick, and I think, what, he have a fumble too? Just one pick, yeah.
0: I don't know if anybody's like clamoring to, you know, trade for him. That's why they're probably going to end up just holding him on the last year of that rookie deal.
1: I do have one minor Grinch from week one, and this is nothing new. And it's a good thing, but yet I'm still kind of old man, get off my lawn. Football games shouldn't be ending in ties. I get it. I understand it. Let's do like a field goal kicking contest, or everybody has 2-point conversions that keep moving back. I get it. It's a preseason, and these have been some incredibly fast-moving games from what I could tell. But, I mean, come on, man. We can't still have games. I know it's a preseason, and everyone wants to tell you it doesn't matter, but this is football, man.
0: Right,
1: we don't have games that end in ties anymore unless it's an absolute disaster. You have the double overtime game. I mean,
0: we
1: come
0: used
1: on.
0: To have overtime in the preseason.
1: Yeah, they punted it. They punted it a couple years ago. I think it was actually the Raiders game whenever they played in the Hall of Fame game. They're like, yeah, we don't need overtime anymore. I think it was Josh McDaniels.
0: It wasn't a rule. They just said, you know what? We're good. We're just good.
1: We're out of here. Jeff Schwartz had a tweet from earlier today that I thought was really good. And he's a former player. He's a guy that you hear here on Fox Sports Radio. And he's really a great follow on X if you don't follow him. But in your whole mindset of not putting too much into or putting too much into a preseason game, here's what Schwartz tweeted earlier today. I want to get your take on it. He said, here's my yearly reminder about how I view the preseason. If you play well or up to the expectations, you get a passing grade. The first pick overall played well against backups. The first team beat the second team. Check the box. On to the next week. If you play poorly when you're supposed to play well, like the Titans offense versus the 49er backups, you have my attention. So again, Schwartz reminding everyone, and I know you're not going to listen to this, but don't get too carried away with the first teamers against the second teamers. But if you have an advantage, and I always worry. I don't want to trigger Shady Sean. It's only hour two, and he's our Titans guy. But you said it last night. It didn't look good against the 49er backups for the Titans offense on Saturday.
0: They weren't even the backups. They were the backups to the backups.
1: They're third string guys.
0: Didn't know anybody was healthy to play for San Francisco. That's why, you know, you could really, you know, get a hold of who's going to win these games based on, you know, who's playing, who's hurt.
1: But hold on.
0: Yeah.
1: Hasn't Todd Furman's research, though, showed you that that's not the case?
0: You mean about the thing, the 0-10, the line movement, the thing?
1: Yeah.
0: Actually, that was more about chasing.
1: No. Lines don't move 3 points from chasing. You think that you have information about starters playing and things of that nature.
0: No, actually, I think that's what he meant to say. That's what he tweeted out. He goes,
1: he said, biggest NFL moves to close.
0: Right, right. He was saying people were chasing. That's why the line, because that's why he was saying don't go after a certain line like that was his point, because you drove the line up from like in the Jet game from like 2 to 5.5 because people are like, okay, I'm jumping on him. And, you know, got all the way up there, which is absolutely
1: so
0: crazy.
1: You don't think it has anything to do with people getting information about who's going to play or who's not going to play, just random people jumping on a bet?
0: No, because it would have gone the other way in the Jets game because Geno Smith was a last minute, I'm not going to play.
1: Right. They went from a 1.5 dog to a 5.5 point favorite.
0: Yeah.
1: Whenever they thought he was playing.
0: Yeah. When they thought he was, no, then they found out he wasn't playing and never went back down.
1: I don't think they found out in time to change the line, to be honest. You know what? You
0: could be right. I don't have the exact time.
1: You're sure talking like you do. I mean,
0: it was before the game as I found out because I think I texted you that. Or I tried to get out of that bet with the Jets, but whatever.
1: You had the Bengals move from 3. You had the Packers who went from a 1.5 favorite to a 1.5 dog to a 3-point favorite.
0: Wow.
1: I mean, it's just you're moving all over the place. So I assume that it meant that they thought they had the inside scoop on who was going to play and who wasn't.
0: Well,
1: you're saying that you just think it's a bunch of people piling on one bet.
0: Yeah, I do. Well, that's a lot of late information.
1: I was about ready to say, yeah.
0: That's a lot of late information that was coming on in. So, who the hell knows? The unders certainly paid off. That was absolutely crazy. And it looks like the underdogs also had a good record. We'll see what happens in week number two, though.
1: Well, Todd's out tonight, by the way. Todd's at a dinner. Is that it, by the way? I kind of moved on quickly from the preseason Hall of Fame. We only had 4 new members here tonight. Is that it?
0: There was a
1: Are
0: couple
1: you waiting for
0: people,
1: next week?
0: You know, there's that one, wide receiver. For Pittsburgh, Wedgen, did you see him? He had the 2 catches for 75 yards.
1: You're putting someone in the Hall of Fame after 2 catches?
0: No, I'm saying I can't put him into the Hall of Fame, but man, does that guy have speed. I just absolutely loved him. If he had more playing time, he just caught it, stumbled at the beginning, and just was off to the races. They caught him at the 1 yard line. He got my attention. He's an Iowa guy.
1: How do you think Sam knows anything about him?
2: Legion of Weegan, baby.
0: Sam smart. That's why I had no idea.
1: You act like you don't know his name 9 out of 10 times whenever he's on.
2: Yeah, Arnie was like Caden Wetchen.
1: Yeah. He was impressive. Yeah, 2 catches, 74 yards.
0: He's got a hell of a speed though. He was certainly quick.
1: Hey, you know what? I was. It's kind of funny on the other side of that and rewatching it today. The Jacksonville Jaguars played Trevor Lawrence. I didn't think they would. I was kind of surprised by that. Hold on a second. I know where I'm looking. I'm looking at last year's box score.
0: Yeah.
1: The Jaguars, because I was trying to find all the Hall of Famers from last season that you had in the preseason Hall of Fame. Whenever I was watching the Steelers game earlier today, what surprised me was the Packers had played Jordan Love as much as they did. They gave him a series. I thought he might be sitting out whenever he had got dinged up near the end of last year. And you mentioned your boy that got carried away with the receiving in the Wetchen. 2 receptions, 79 yards, 39.5 yards per reception, and only 2 targets. Only 2 targets the same game. Robert Tonyan, 4 catches for 61, so that was pretty impressive. And I don't know much about him, but I like the Nayer kid from Nebraska. that was on the practice squad last year that looked really good for Green Bay. And I got one more guy because I was really in on the Chiefs game yesterday. I think the Chiefs, I know that everyone's getting caught up in bringing in Kenneth Walker from last year.
0: Right.
1: They got about three or four guys that can flat out run the football. And Emmett Johnson, I don't know how he lasted into the fifth round, the kid out in Nebraska. He was awesome. 5 yards per carry, had three catches, 12 for 59 total. I think if you're going to look at running backs in your preseason Hall of Fame, to me, Emmett Johnson, that's the guy that I'd be having my eye on right now.
0: Yeah, well, they're not going to throw it to Travis Kelce. He'll probably eat the football anyway. He does look chubby.
1: Arnie, that was a fake.
0: No, the ones that make him look fat like me, that was fake. But he is kind of chubby. I did see that. He is putting on a little bit of weight. Nothing to be worried about. But let's face it. Throw the ball to him. Those days are over. It's going to be more of a running team than a passing team. That's for sure.
1: Yep. All right, we got a break. Whenever we come back, we'll hit some of your tweets to the show tonight. We're just getting started on the Roman numeral rundown because we talk a lot about worst to first, right? We did that last night. And the favorite to do it this year is the Detroit Lions. But do we talk enough about first to worst and who could be some potential candidates? We'll dive into it next right here on Fox Sports Radio.
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1: 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God's time zone, though, is where we all live, right? 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So now it's officially Arnie time. You're solo in your pad. Your
0: solo
1: wife is gone.
0: Solo in the pad. I'm afraid to say the dog's name because I don't want it to look up at me and start to bark or anything. So I'm refraining from saying his name. But so far, so good. Fingers crossed. I don't want to jinx it or anything.
1: There is all the talk, and it happens a lot in the worst to first conversation. In fact, yeah. It happened twice last year. You had it with both the Patriots and the Chicago Bears. But in this year's version, I'm curious to get your thoughts on who might go first to worst. We've seen this happen. I was going through the history. The Cowboys did it in 14 and 15. The Colts did it in 2010 to 2011. That was the last season, 2010, that Peyton Manning played. Because remember, he had the neck injury right before the start of the 2011 season. More recently, the Lions did it, where they won in 24 and finished DFL in 25, though they were tied for last place with the Vikings at 9-8. Teams like the Niners in 98 to 99 went from first to worst, and the Rams did it in 2001. That was back when Mark Bulger was running the greatest show on turf. So here's your candidates, stinking genius. The defending Super Bowl champion Seattle Seahawks, who, by the way, right now have an over-under win total of 10.5. Right? Probably not a great candidate for it. The Carolina Panthers, who, by the way, ended in a three-way tie for first place, and they got the tiebreaker, but the Panthers, Buccaneers, and Falcons were all 8-9. So I guess if any of those finished last this year, it would work.
0: Well, let's do it division by division. You mentioned the Seahawks. You're right. That's not going to happen. One, because Arizona's going to be in dead last. And two, Seattle, even if they had a little bit of a drop, they're not going to drop the last place. But the NFC South, very possible. If we're going to give it to Carolina as the number one team, I guess, and that 8-9, and really the Saints are the sexy pick to kind of win that division, very possible, though, that Carolina could go from first to worst and finish in last in that division, considering, as you said, three teams, 8-9, 1-6-11, and the 6-11 team is the one that everybody's picking as the favorite right now. So that could happen in the South. I believe that's probably the strongest possibility.
1: Carolina has the same win total right now as Atlanta and New Orleans, 7.5. The Buccaneers are at 8.5. Mm. So we're not really expecting anything too salty out of the NFC South. All right. In the NFC North, it was the Bears last year who finished 11-6. And we've heard all the talk already. Now, Ben Johnson comes out and says, hey, we're probably one of the great candidates for regression this year. They're at 9.5 right now. Their opening was 8.5. But it got bumped up a game right now. You can get an MGM Grand at 9.5. So would they be? I think they'd be a pretty good candidate for this, right? Just based on you had your big year. Sometimes people catch up to what you're doing. And that's a really good division.
0: It's a great division. There's no doubt about that. And again, Detroit's not going to be in last place. I actually think they're going to win the division. That means, can the Bears fall far enough down to where they're in last place and fight it out with Minnesota, who I think is probably going to end up in last place. But like you said, very possible if everybody's going to finish above 500 and last place is going to get you 9-8, there's no shame in the finishing of last place. That's only a 2-game drop for the Bears if they were to finish 9-8 and finish in last place. So I don't think it's as possible as Carolina finishing in last, but I would say that the Bears, who I actually like this year, it could be a possibility they would go from first to worst.
1: All right, so that's a quick trip through the four NFC division champs from last year.
0: We didn't do the East.
1: Oh, I'm sorry, the NFC East. I figured you had the Cowboys winning that division since they're going to the Super Bowl, right?
0: I'm just saying if it's the Eagles, obviously they won the division. Are they going to drop lower than the Giants, who you actually liked? You got me by surprise yesterday. No, they're not going to be worse than the Giants unless things fall dramatically bad. I don't see that happening. So I don't think there's a possibility where the Eagles can go from first to worst.
1: 10.5 is the number right now for the Eagles as far as the win total.
0: That's a high number.
1: That's huge number right now.
0: That's based on the division not being that strong.
1: Maybe so. But, I mean, you have the Super Bowl champion coming out of that division. Right? You're picking the Cowboys to go to the Super Bowl? Or
0: that's
1: at least
0: my pick.
1: The
0: yeah,
1: Super
0: I'm
1: Bowl.
0: Picking, yeah, I'm picking the Cowboys, but that doesn't mean it's going to happen. That's for sure.
1: It means it's probably not going to happen. All yeah. right, Steve DeSager with the AFC coming up here in just a bit, plus the segments right around the corner. But right now, Steve's got an update on everything in the world of sports. What's up, Steve?
2: Well, remember that stat with who's been to the NFC Championship game since the Dallas Cowboys last appeared there, 1995 yeah. season? The answer is everyone in the NFC has been to the NFC title game since the Cowboys were last there. Even Washington and Detroit have been to an NFC title game much more recently than the Dallas Cowboys.
0: No.
2: Well, we do have some NFL news to pass along. First off, the next preseason games are not till Thursday. Two of them, the Texans plan to play their starters this week against the Raiders. Raiders signed wide receiver Noah Brown. Rookie quarterback of the Cardinals, Carson Beck, was hurt during the Hall of Fame game, did not play last Thursday against the Raiders. His new head coach, Mike LaFleur, said today, Beck is still day-to-day with sore ribs. Cardinals first-round running back Jeremiah Love is likely out this month with a sprained ankle. Minnesota Vikings safety Jamal Adams out for the year after last night's knee injury. Veteran linebacker Vaughn Miller is signing with Dallas. In the WNBA, Indiana won in overtime at Atlanta, 95-91, 26 points for Caitlin Clark. In defeat, Angel Reese, 15 points, 14 rebounds, but she missed a putback at the end of regulation. The Seattle Storm now 7-30 after losing a close one at home, 82-80 to Chicago. Portland took the late game at Phoenix, 88-85. We mentioned on last night's show that Saturday, Springfield, Mass. Had the Basketball Hall of Fame enshrinement ceremony. The class included Candace Parker, coaches Mark Few and Doc Rivers, Amari Stoudemire, and others. The PGA's playoffs started this week. Only the top 50 advanced to play next week. Jordan Spieth failed to advance today. Scottie Scheffler won today's tournament by 8 strokes. He was up by 2 in Memphis to start the final round. He had shot 61 on Friday. Marcus Ericsson took the IndyCar race. It was on Fox TV from Ontario, Canada. Alex Palou still has a big lead in the season standings. He finished 4th in this event. For Ericsson, it's his first victory in over 3 years, a 63-race drought. Next Sunday, also on Fox, they'll be racing on the streets of Washington, D.C. Cristiano Ronaldo says he's probably starting his final season in soccer. He's 41. His contract with the Saudi club ends next summer. Coco Gauff won her third-round match in Cincinnati, as did veteran Sloane Stephens, but American Ben Shelton lost. This is a tune-up tournament for the U.S. Open, which starts up at the end of the month. Men's number one Yannick Sinner with a bad knee is missing the Cincinnati event. Carlos Alcaraz still out with the bad wrist. The Sunday night ball game went to Seattle, winning 3-2 at Houston. A's had beaten Texas 5-2. Padres shut out Cleveland 5-0. Milwaukee beat the Dodgers again in L.A. 6-2. Yankees won in 10 innings at Toronto 4-3. And former pitcher Tommy John passed away at the age of 83. He battled cancer and other ailments the past 2 years. He won 288 games in his Major League career. And he was the first pitcher to have elbow ligament reconstruction surgery. That was in 1974, now known as Tommy John surgery.
0: Wow. Back to you.
1: Thanks, Steve. Arnie will have a complete breakdown of that Mariners-Astros game that he had to get ready for instead of taking his wife to the airport. And by the way, I saw your video. I don't think that dog likes you.
0: Why do you say that?
1: I don't think that dog likes you. I think that he wants to be... I just saw your video that you posted.
0: Okay.
1: I somehow missed it. But it just... Well, maybe I'm a little jealous because I can't take my dogs in the car. One of them would jump out and try to fight everyone because he's got little man syndrome. The other one is scared to death of cars, so he freaks right. out. So maybe I'm a little bit paranoid, but I was watching him in the car with you. I don't think he wants to be there, dude.
0: No, he was sad. That's when Beth just left. That Mo had to pull over and calm him down a little bit. He was all crying and you know, being all fussy about it, so.
1: Okay. All right.
0: Yeah, he doesn't like me as much as Beth. There's no doubt about that. Now I'm his best friend because there's nobody left in the house, so he has no choice but to hang out with me.
1: Well, it's just like a $5,000 dog that you have, not more than that. It's unbelievable. All right, let's roll through the AFC here real quick. All right, just off the top, division winners were Denver, Jacksonville, Pittsburgh, and New England. So let's start with the New England Patriots, whom you never picked to do anything.
0: No, but that doesn't mean they'll finish in last place. Look, they're going to have a big downfall. There's a chance that they could finish in third place. That's how I figure it's going to be that much of a downfall. Could be Buffalo, Miami, then New England. Whatever they do, though, they're still not going to be worse than the Jets. The Jets are, you might as well pen them for last place. They're going to be there again, and we'll see what they do in the draft. But New England, no way they go from worst to first in that division.
1: Patriots 9.5 right now. Still, I think for that division, pretty high number. They won 14 games last year, and they lost their opener somehow to the Raiders. It makes no sense.
0: That's crazy. I know. That's insane.
1: I think Pittsburgh's a pretty good candidate for this.
0: Look, it's not as much as maybe what we said in the NFC, but it could happen. Not likely, but could happen. That's if Cleveland decides, hey, Deshaun Watson has a reemergence and is leading them toward the playoffs. And of course, everybody's sexy pick happens to be Cincinnati.
1: Right.
0: So you have to have those two teams pull themselves up by the bootstraps. Yeah, Pittsburgh could fall a little bit, but you know, they got the streak of being over 500 but no Tomlin anymore. So we'll see if that streak continues. It was actually the Ravens that were sub 500. I don't think it's likely Pittsburgh goes from first to worst. It could happen, but not likely because, I just don't see Cleveland coming out of the cellar there. And I'm dying to see what Baltimore's going to do after that 8-9 season.
1: Texans and the Colts were in Texans, Colts, and Jaguars were kind of in a dead heat. Then the Texans and Jaguars separated after the Daniel Jones injury. Jacksonville finished 13-4. Houston finished 12-5, so the Jags got the division. 8.5, which is kind of low, I thought, for Jacksonville this year. Texans at 9.5, so Vegas kind of favoring Houston here a bit. But could it tumble all the way to DFL for Jacksonville?
0: No, that's not going to happen. They could tumble a little bit, but they're not going to tumble all the way down. Tennessee's not going to be very good this year. You know, everybody talked about, as you heard Jeff Schwartz said in that tweet, how did they look against the number one or the backups for San Francisco? By the way, what are we going to ask? How long does a starting quarterback get to keep his job before you look elsewhere? Remember, we didn't know how long Carolina was going to stay with Bryce Young. How long are you going to stay with Cam Ward until we say, you know, he's just not really a starting quarterback? After this year, you'll have 2 years, a third year, a fourth year, or am I wrong? And he's going to lead him out of last place. We'll wait and see.
1: Well, I'm thinking you give him at least 3 seasons, unless he's just a disaster this year. It's a number one pick in the draft. They got a little bit of depth in that room, right? They got a little bit of depth in that room. It's not quality depth by any stretch of the imagination. But when you look at the quarterbacks for the Tennessee Titans, there's guys that have played in the NFL. Now, granted, In Will Levis, that was for you and it didn't go so well. But right. Their backup's Mitch Trubisky and Hendon Hooker, who's a guy that I think we thought was going to be okay. I mean, they got four deep, so they might have some help there. But I still think they're going to give Cam Ward everything he can. And then finally, the AFC West. Now, I don't think Denver is going to win the division
0: zero chance.
1: I don't think they're going to finish last either.
0: I do think Denver does win it. We always
1: do?
0: Well, they have 20 out of the 22 starters coming back. And, I know Denver and the Chargers are going to be 1-2, whichever way you want to put it. No way Kansas City.
1: No way.
0: I don't even think Kansas City is going to be above 500 when it's all said and done. 6-11 last year. Being 9-8 would be a plus and maybe trying to fight it out for a wild card. I doubt that they're even over 500 though, to be honest with you.
1: You know, if you feel that confident about it, then you can go get rich. Because as it stands right now, the team that still has the best win total right now is Kansas City at 10.5. The Broncos are at 9.5.
0: What?
1: And the Chargers, what?
0: You must be reading that wrong.
1: 9.5. Yeah. 9.5 for the Chargers, 9.5 for the Broncos, and 10.5 for Kansas City.
0: Get out of here.
1: Right. That would lead me to believe that everyone feels like there's an absolute positive guarantee that Patrick Mahomes is going to play early on. Yeah, that's where it is.
0: Dude,
1: your beloved Vegas in their numbers.
0: I don't understand what the hell's going
1: Apparently,
0: on.
1: Apparently, you're the only person that does watch football anymore.
0: I guess I am.
1: All right, so there's potential first to worst candidates in the NFL, something that just happened as recently as last year with the Detroit Lions. All right, when we come back, it's time for the segment. It's Arnie and Plank right here on Fox Sports Radio.
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2: Crazy.
3: What's that?
2: Brandon just sent me over the lines for week two of the preseason.
4: Mm-hmm. These are just the opens. Yeah, the opens.
2: It's crazy. These are the biggest lines I've ever seen in my life.
4: New York Jets minus 20 and a half.
2: 20 and a half?
4: It says 8/21/2026. Jets at Steelers.
2: I'm taking the Steelers plus 20 and a half then.
4: It doesn't seem right, but I mean,
2: that can't be right.
4: This is what's on here. At least we know for a fact.
2: Some research. Tell me why the Jets are a 3-touchdown favorite.
5: I think his research was finding this right here.
4: This was my research. This is the only site that has these lines.
2: That can't be right.
5: It's got it. That's crazy. They're a 20-point favorite.
4: Well, Vegas Houston has odds up, and it's minus 3.5 Vegas. But the other
5: games. That's the guarantee that Arnie has for later tonight, that the Raiders are going to lose.
4: Yeah, the other lines I've still been looking for. That's what it says. It says 20 and a half. Bettingpros.com.
5: Steve DeSager comes rolling in with the segment. Maybe he can get to the bottom of it. What's going on, Steve?
2: Yeah. Or not.
6: It just sounds pretty high for any NFL game.
2: Yeah, exactly.
6: Mentioned that there are two preseason games on Thursday, including Raiders at Houston. There is a game on Fox TV next Sunday night in the preseason with Seattle at Tennessee at 8 Eastern. Next weekend, most of the games will be on Saturday. There are three Friday night games as well. Vaughn Miller is from Texas, started at Texas A&M. He is signing with the Dallas Cowboys. That is official from the Cowboys tonight. But Viking safety Jamal Adams is out for the year with knee injury. We mentioned the first-round running back of the Cardinals, Jeremiah Love, likely out this month with a sprained ankle. We'll see if he can get back in time for the opener, which is less than a month away.
2: Yeah, what does that mean? What, did he get hurt? He's out all of a sudden? Gone?
6: Geez. And they wouldn't even confirm that it's a high ankle sprain.
2: No, they didn't say nothing.
6: He just said ankle.
2: Yeah.
6: So he's hurt. Gosh. And there's no way he's playing this month. And if it's a high ankle sprain, doesn't that mean at least 4 weeks?
2: I just thought that he wasn't playing the rest of the preseason because there's only 2 weeks left of the preseason and they were just being funny about it. But it seems like it's longer than that.
6: No, yeah, like actual injury involved here. Because initially, remember, they said next week. He's out next week, which sounded like not even practicing next week. Now they say, yeah, forget about seeing him in any game in August. Maybe for the rest of his career, as promising as he is supposed to be for them. And running back James Conner is still out for Arizona after foot surgery a year ago. But the good news for the Packers, tight end Tucker Kraft, who was on his way to a very good season last year and then tore an ACL, he returned to full practice today. Defensive tackle Aaron Donald worked out with the Rams again today. Cleveland is expected to sign defensive end Za'Darius Smith. Marcus Mariota, Washington's backup QB, out this month with a sprained MCL. To baseball, it was a great weekend for the road team. Saturday and Sunday combined, the road teams did something that hasn't happened in 20 years. Their winning percentage was 700, 21-9 in the Saturday-Sunday games combined, while having a run differential of a plus 57 against the home teams. That included the domination from Milwaukee at Dodger Stadium. L.A. combined for 3 runs total Saturday and Sunday. Brewers took 3 of the 4 in the series, and Milwaukee second baseman Bryce Terang missed the 4-gamer with a sore knee. Could return on Tuesday. 6-2 was today's final in L.A., which means the season series goes to the Brewers. They now hold the tiebreaker over the Dodgers. Game, yeah. If it comes to that, for either home field advantage or one seed or to who gets the first round off. Dave Roberts put it well, saying it's been 4, 5, 6 weeks now of below average production in this offense at LA. Just the truth. He says, I think we just haven't played clean baseball for quite some time either. And that speaks to the defense. They not only lost the series, They've lost 11 of their last 16. Go back to July 1st. So before the All-Star break, the Dodgers' record is 18-21. It's been 6 weeks of mediocre. And I know the immediate response is, yeah, but they're going to make the playoffs anyway. I don't think making the playoffs is quite the standard for the Los Angeles Dodgers. They are looking like a team that won't even deserve to be in the playoffs at this point. It's mid-August. Let's not, you know, get the overkill on the panic or anything like that. But this is not a small sample size.
2: Meanwhile, Skubo got the loss today, or?
6: He did. Allowed one earned run in six innings, had seven strikeouts, and took the L because the offense hasn't been there. In fact, as Robert says, we're chasing the first pitch and starting counts 0-1. I'm not seeing a consistent plan of attack. They're also leading the majors and grounding into double plays. Even Shohei Ohtani ended the seventh grounding into one today. The errors, two at second base for Tommy Edmund today. Kyle Tucker in right field just flat dropped a ball on the warning track. Mookie Betts, and well, let's just say it's been a team effort regarding defense, the bad bullpen the last month and a half, and the lack of the clutch hitting. And this is where the Dodgers stand. Maybe the offense can get better at Coors Field for the next three games, where they're facing a Colorado team that was 49-74 going into today. Worst record in the National League, and yet Colorado won at San Francisco 13-7 as Giants pitchers issued 10 walks in the first seven innings of that game. Conversely, the Angels had one hit in Anaheim today, 1-for-28 with one walk. Kansas City shut them out 3-0. The winning pitcher, Noah Cameron of the Royals, his first career complete game, this one hitter, eight strikeouts, 115 pitches, and he had a no hitter until the seventh. By the way, speaking of pitching, not only the loss for Tarek Skubal today with no support around him, and that includes the defense, the Dodgers placed all-star pitcher Justin Robleski on the IL. Forearm inflammation. I mentioned this after last night's loss. Under 20 innings over his last four starts, he's allowed 11 homers. Not 11 runs in 20 innings. 11 homers in his last 20 innings. He goes on the ice.
2: Jeez, unbelievable.
5: That's not good. All right, thanks a lot, Steve. When we come back, what more can we take from the preseason? We'll dive into what we can expect for next week. And oh, looky here. There's a little college football on the rundown. Oh. We need to look back on the week of practices. Some injuries have popped up. How problematic can they be? We'll talk about it in the Power Hour right here on Fox Sports Radio.
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6: The Sunday night ball game went to Seattle, winning at Houston 3-2. Houston still two games ahead of the Rangers in the AL West. Texas was beaten 5-2 at the A's. Attendance in West Sacramento, 7,000. Milwaukee beat the Dodgers in LA again 6-2. The Brewers had the best record in the majors, 77-48. San Diego shut out Cleveland on the road, 5-0. The Padres hit four solo homers. Guardians with only three hits. Yankees won in 10 innings at Toronto, 4-3. Ben Rice, a two-run homer top of the 10th, is 33rd. The Yankees are second in the AL East, 5.5 games behind Tampa Bay, which lost at home again to Baltimore, 10-2. The Rays had won 9 straight until this weekend, where they lost 3 in a row. Former pitcher Tommy John died at the age of 83. Scottie Scheffler won the PGA tournament by 8 strokes. Veteran linebacker Vaughn Miller is signing with the Dallas Cowboys. I'm Steve DeSager.
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0: was above like 7.
1: In what, the preseason or just in general?
0: In the preseason in the last decade.
1: Here's Miami is a half point favorite over the Giants.
0: I saw that.
1: Yeah, I don't know where this is, but it is definitely.
0: I looked at all the other sites, Chris. Usually you could find them, but they weren't on Vegas Insider, which lists like about 10 different casinos. And none of them had any lines out yet. And I looked on all the websites and nothing yet. So,
1: I mean, every single number is wild. Yeah, that can't be correct, but it's a good find. Are you kidding me? It's at the very least.
0: I would get rich this week.
1: Oh, I mean, you'd find a way to screw it up. Let me get a couple of these, non-football stories from the Roman numeral rundown in here real quick because, about 1 through 9 is all NFL preseason, just to give everyone an idea. There is Roman numeral 10, which is all about college football.
0: Yeah.
1: And then Arnie's got, I don't know what's going on with Roman numeral 11 and 12. It's like all about you. Beth gone 2 weeks, just Arnie and Wilson going to Vermont for help, going to LA or Hollywood with who?
0: Yeah, I didn't. With I Jay? Don't know if I told you that story that a agent reached out to my son. They've talked before to play a part in a movie about hockey. It's from a best-selling book, and they wanted him to travel for one of the parts.
1: They actually reached out to him and said, yeah. Hey, why don't you come try out?
0: Yeah, well, you could do usually read, over Zoom or whatever the hell it is, but they would want him to come out. There's some skating involved, and he'd have a pretty big part, so they'd want to meet him and stuff like that.
1: Oh, so. Well, good for him. Well, is he going to have an opportunity to then star in your sitcom or not?
0: You know what's so funny is that sitcom, actually, there's another person in Fox Sports that put their name on the script of my sitcom. I don't know if you know that.
1: No.
0: Ephraim Salaam is now involved.
1: Oh, really?
0: I guess they're coming real close. They're making a pitch to some of these networks. And it's getting real. You should. I found out they got a new person to play me. Uh-huh. Oh, it's a big name, man. Big time name. I love it. Absolutely love it. So.
1: And this is about you and your life. And this is the whole genesis of it.
0: Yeah, but
1: seems like it's taken an inordinate amount of time to get this thing done.
0: I know. It's like 7 years. The only funny part is, and I don't know if I have any attorneys that are listening. I don't get paid for any of this. Should I get paid if you're going to write a whole series, a comedic series, sitcom on me, and have, you know, the stories about me and the name is almost like me and all that? Shouldn't I get some money from this thing or what?
1: Well, I mean, in fairness, I mean, is it like going as far, like does it have you going on a game show with your wife? I mean, is that how much there's like stolen valor in this? Like how
0: There's a lot because I gave them the stories. You know what I mean? I'm like, remember this and remember that. That's going to be part of it. That's all part of the sitcom.
1: You should get some royalties for that.
0: Should get something for crying out loud.
1: It sounds like they're moving on to Ephraim and they're just kind of done with you is what it sounds like to me. It's like, wait, there's another radio guy that's not from Vermont. We can just, let's go talk to Ephraim. You might be in trouble here. They might be phasing you out.
0: Thought
1: about that?
0: No, they're using Ephraim to go ahead and push it to the networks is what they're doing.
1: Oh, what? Does he have that power?
0: Yeah, he has. He's been in there. He's done it before, too. So,
1: and they're keeping you up to date then, or did Ephraim just tell you that?
0: No, I haven't talked to Ephraim about it. I never talked to Ephraim about it. Do you know what the main character's name is?
1: Arnie?
0: No, instead of Arnie Spaniard, it's Archie. Archie Stump.
1: That's pretty close. That's pretty 63-year-old
0: close. 63-year-old talk show host.
1: Isn't that what you are right now?
0: Yes.
1: Oh, interesting.
0: Interesting, huh? Interesting.
1: Well, you better get paid something for it.
0: I would think so, man. I need to get paid a hell of a lot.
1: I mean, come on. You're a trophy husband.
0: Let's sue.
1: But yeah, so there's a lot of Arnie on the Roman numeral rundown. But there is there is one non-football related note on the Roman numeral rundown. Nothing on the sell of the Lakers. Nothing on the schedule. Sorry, Mr. Nobody. Nothing on the schedule being tilted towards Philadelphia. No. Nothing on here on Caitlin Clark and the WNBA. Nothing on here on Omniball or whatever was on earlier on ESPN right. The Ocho. The only non-football, non-Arnie Roman numeral is Roman numeral 13, which basically asks about baseball's last 35 plus games, which I guess you're Mr. Baseball now, since you allegedly had two major games you had to watch today in the Mets win and then the late game with

0: was it? The Brewers and the Mariners?
1: Yeah, but I did I'm sorry,
0: the Mariners and the Astros.
1: I did have subtitle two, great race going on in the AL wild card. I did put that in there.
0: So, I mean, learn me up here. What do you want to dive into in baseball? Because yeah, there's nothing else on this rundown.
1: That was pretty much
0: football.
1: It. That's all I really wanted to say about baseball right now. Can you get back to me when we're down to the last five games?
0: American League wild card currently has, let's see, one, two, three, four teams within a game and a half of the final play-in spot, the final playoff spot, including the Rangers, who are only a half game out. Then you have the Mariners, who are just two and a half back of the final wild card spot. The Yankees and the Red Sox are kind of comfortable right now, but you're right, it's a pretty good battle for that final spot. And I'll ask this, since I think this would be a relevant baseball conversation. DeSager brought it up. Not pretty. Dodgers have not played well. Panic time in L.A., or do you just point back to last year when almost this exact same thing happened?
1: I don't know if it was almost. Did they play this bad over a 40-game stretch? I think it is panic time, only because look what's going on with their injuries, and their starting pitching is absolutely falling apart.
0: Well, they're getting guys back.
1: Their best pitcher, though, in the first half now is back on the DL. Otani's not back. I don't know what the hell's going on with him and how long he's going to be out there. Yeah, they're getting some
0: Blake
1: of their pitching
0: Snell
1: back.
0: Came back.
1: Yeah, it's still very concerning, to be honest with you, especially with how they're moving along right now.
0: It's baseball. I'm not really too panicked about it yet, especially after what I saw in the College World Series this year. I mean, come on, you can be unseated and go in there and roll, and that's with the same thing with baseball. I mean, look, we had the Diamondbacks in the World Series a couple of years ago. No one was thinking that was possible, and everyone had slam dunked the Dodgers. So they're getting used to Tarek Skubal. They're getting used to working through a couple of injuries. I'm not panicking yet. I'm not worried at all. And let's keep in mind, several guys, as you mentioned, are injured and might be on a trajectory to get back. Like, I don't know what's going on with Will Smith. Like, I have no idea what it looks like for him going forward, but I'm feeling pretty confident about it still. I still think, all said, they're the most complete team in the National League still.
1: Unless they have to go ahead and match up against Milwaukee, boy. Milwaukee took them to the tool shed, no doubt about that.
0: The tool shed, huh? All right. Well, there's your baseball talk. So,
1: That's more baseball we did all year.
2: Baseball.
0: Well, you tend to be somebody that doesn't remember how much you're on it for a while. Like, you were all about baseball for a while, and then you kind of lost
1: it. Then the Mets stunk, then I stopped doing it.
0: Well, I was trying to be kind and dance around it a little bit, but as soon as your team isn't any good, it's like, boom, they're out of here. All right, so we did worst to first last night. We did first to worst tonight. We had inductions into the preseason Hall of Fame.
1: Yeah.
0: But Arnie, I kind of wanted to go, I don't know if it's old news yet, but I did kind of want to go a little bit game by game on a couple things that really stood out to me. I hate to go back to Thursday because we had shows Friday to talk about it, Saturday, and even obviously throughout the day today, but I thought Joe Burrow looked really good. I know the Lions didn't have their starters out there, and I understand we're trying not to get too carried away, but he was efficient. They even had his receivers out there with him for a little bit. Ja'Marr Chase caught a pass in the preseason. I know that he's supposed to look good, but Bengals weren't very good. He battled some things last year. I thought that was incredibly reassuring if I'm a Bengals fan to see how Joe Burrow looked.
1: Yeah, you know, I was surprised he got that much time. You know, I guess they're going to put him out. I think they're going to put him out in game number two. They were just had a horrible year last year. They'll go as far as that.
0: Well, he got hurt.
1: Yeah. They'll go as far as that offensive line will take them. They got to protect them defensively. I mean, they got to get better. That's obvious. You know, that's like being Mr. Obvious there, but they got to protect him, man. If they don't protect him, I mean, it's going to be more of the same. That's what's going to happen to him. He's got to have time to throw the ball. So if he has time, they'll have a great year.
0: I mentioned I'd rewatch the Steelers game today. It was on earlier. It's still wild to me to think how long Mason Rudolph has been in the league and how he's only been with one team. And it's been with the, I'm sorry. He went away to Tennessee for a spell in 24, and they even started him five games. But for the most part, his career has been all eight seasons with the Pittsburgh Steelers. I wonder if now is that time to where they're ready to move on. Cause you know what he is. You know that in any given situation, he's not your quarterback of the future. Drew Aller looked good, Will Howard, who won a national championship at Ohio State, he looked good. I just, you know, I'm not trying to usher. Mason Rudolph looked good. He only threw one incomplete pass, but he was sacked twice. I mean, you got to start thinking about the future at Pittsburgh, because neither Rudolph nor obviously Aaron Rodgers is going to be there for the next 3 years. I wonder if you're starting to see that transition taking place with Rudolph out and Aller and Howard kind of battling for that backup spot. I think is that Rudolph too much of a reach?
1: No, I think Rudolph liked the position he was in, going, you know, you never know what's going to happen. You know, with Rodgers, is he going to go down? Is there going to be an injury? Am I going to get some playing time? This could be a good situation. And then you see Drew Aller have a phenomenal game. Will Howard look good? And now if you're Mason Rudolph, you're like, geez, am I even going to be the second string? Am I going to suit up? Am I going to be on the practice squad? Maybe I should try to find somewhere else. I guess they'll make him the second string. I don't know if you're going to promote Drew Aller after one preseason game, but I am kind of curious what he'll do for an encore. Is it going to be him and Will Howard? I don't even know if Mason Rudolph's going to play that game.
0: Well, I'm sure he will. I mean, why? Unless they want to see those two guys battle it out.
1: Right.
0: I mean,
1: right.
0: And we're not talking about an Aller and Howard. Number one, you're not talking about super young guys. They're both very experienced. Drew Aller played all 4 years at Penn State. I mean, he got injured last year, and that kind of imploded their whole season. He could have come out in 2024, and he decided to come back. Only made it 6 games, and they were bad. Will Howard's a little bit older too. So, I mean, they're not guys that you worry about. They're too young. They need to mature a bit. I mean,
1: right.
0: I mean, Howard's already 24 and Aller is already 22. He just turned 22. So I don't know, man. That's a third round pick and what, a seventh round pick? Third round seemed kind of high for Drew Aller. So that means to me that they might like him quite a bit. I wouldn't be surprised if he's got that number two spot. And that's not just based,
1: but that's just
0: on
1: based
0: what
1: on,
0: happened in the preseason. Yeah.
1: You have to see what they do in practice too. I'm sure that if he's out playing him in practice, there'll be serious consideration of either moving Rudolph or just letting him go and see if he could find another team.
0: I don't know if I've seen a team punt on the preseason game quite like San Francisco did on, when was that, Saturday? I didn't know any of those guys.
1: Yeah,
0: out
1: I was gonna say
0: field.
1: Who played their fifth string. I really don't even know to this day right now who they played.
0: We were joking about the running backs last night. You know, Sincere McCormick, who had been on the Raiders practice squad. You know, it's like had never really had an opportunity. He ran the ball okay, but you're giving him 10 carries. Khalil Herbert, who I think they just signed. Got 6 carries. Zamir White, who came in as a free agent from the Raiders, couldn't hold on to the football. I mean, Curtis Rourke and Adrian Martinez, your two quarterbacks. I don't know if that's going to be their plan the whole preseason, but I guess it leads to that bigger question. Should we be panicking about the injury situation in San Francisco right now?
1: Yes, but I don't know what's worse, that or the, stats that Cam Ward put up there. Against a bunch of delivery drivers. Very average, even below average. I'm starting to think it could be another bad year for Tennessee. That's why I asked you, how much longer are we going to give Cam Ward? Is he really a guy that's going to lead Tennessee? I know you're not looking at one preseason game, but this was a debacle, to be honest with you, against the San Francisco team.
0: I didn't hear much this time around, shifting to earlier today, from Buffalo Bills fans. I think all the videos are out there from the open practice, and then you had the exhibition game, the preseason game yesterday, with the obstructed view and and the thing. But again, speaking of quarterbacks, it went out there and slung it around. I mean, they let Josh Allen throw the ball. Now, I was not aware. I'd completely missed this story about him wanting the video taken off social media allegedly that had him throwing a pick. But I don't care, man. He looked good throwing the football. I thought, you know, Carolina went very, you know, they only played Bryce Young one series, but I was a little bit surprised to see how much they let Josh Allen sling it around. And remember, this is a whole new regime right now in Buffalo. You got a new coach.
1: I would love for the people that have the obstructed seats, the view, to like wear a camera while they're at the game and show us a bad, but you can't do that, right? That prohibits, it's against rules to, film a game live or to stream it live. But can you imagine how many people would tune in just to see those obstructed views? They're pretty bad, Chris, from some of the Twitter photos I've seen.
0: All right, we got to take a break. When we come back, somebody disagrees with you, though,
1: on
0: the San Francisco 49ers. someone vehemently, or as a friend of mine once said, vehemently disagrees with you on your San Francisco 49ers panic take. In fact, they go over the top, Lincoln Hawk style, and predict that they can win the division. We'll talk about it next right here on Fox Sports Radio.
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1: All right, Arnie, let's hit some of these tweets to the show tonight.
2: Getting a lot. Bad job by you for not reading them.
1: Overnight Joe. Hey, Arnie, in this sitcom about your 63-year-old sports talk host, is there a part for a 64-year-old TV master control operator?
2: I don't know. There may be. They don't ask me anything. They just, actually, they gave me the new script a week ago.
1: Mm-hmm.
2: And it was like 62 pages for just the first part of the first episode. And it was good. It was actually very good. But it's a process. There's no doubt. It's a process.
1: Colin had actually asked earlier. He said, speaking of Arnie the entertainer now, whatever happened to his up and coming sitcom show? Well, 7 years in the making.
2: Yeah.
1: Apparently still alive.
2: Yeah. Still there. I mean, big names from one to another all want to be involved with it. So we'll see what happens. I'm kind of curious where it goes.
1: Do they sell it when they're out trying to pitch it? Like when Ephraim is pitching it and when they're pitching actors who would want to be a part of it, do they say, hey, you know, this is based on the life of Arnie Spanier?
2: I don't know. That's a good question. I have no idea how they pitch him. That is a damn good question.
1: I've never seen anyone claiming a show is about them and not knowing anything about the show more than you do. Like, you would think.
2: That is weird, isn't it?
1: You would think if they were making a show about you, you would know everything there is to know about it. But
2: well, I gave him all my stories, you know, like when I played 3-on-3 basketball against Cal Ripken Jr. and I wanted to hurt him and stuff like that. That's all, you know, those all separate episodes, though.
1: What will you do if you start watching it and it's all your stories and they don't give you anything? You get zero credit or zero mention.
2: Oh, I got to get an attorney then, man. Let's go.
1: James brings up a really good point. Arnie would need a mulligan on week one of the Survivor pool. Yeah, that's not how that works, too, by the way. You know that, right? Once you're wrong, you're out.
2: I thought you could buy yourself back in.
1: I don't know. You're not going to do it. I don't know why you keep saying that you're going to
2: do it.
1: Yeah,
2: actually,
1: it's like going to games. You're not going to ever go to games. You're not going to do this.
2: You've done such a bad job that if you went back to earlier, and if somebody says I could be part of their Survivor pool.
1: What are you talking about?
2: He said that I could be going partners with him.
1: Oh, I did the bad job? You can't even tell me what was in the tweet that he sent you.
2: It was so earlier in the show that I can't find it anymore.
1: Oh, my gosh. It's you scroll, man. It's not that hard.
2: It was like early in the show.
1: Doug writes, Arnie says Dolphins and Cowboys in the Super Bowl, more realistic picking first and second in the NFL draft.
2: Ouch.
1: You didn't have to expect that, right? I mean, you're not, and by the way, he's not going to stick with the Dolphins as his pick. He'll, right before the start of the season, he'll change his pick like the show before and take like the Rams playing the Chargers or something like that. Jason has a Super Sunday question. And it's two parts. Do we enjoy neutral site games week zero in college football? And does Coach Prime have success in year four with an 18-year-old sophomore quarterback?
2: First question, I'm so anti-neutral site. Chris knows this by now. I want the Oklahoma-Texas game to be on home field there. I would love to see it. I'd like to get rid of neutral sites altogether. I think some of our best rivalries would certainly benefit from something like that. You know, it's the Oklahoma-Texas one is so special because it's like, what, 40 miles from each campus, and I understand that.
1: It's a lot more than that.
2: Yeah. Oh, is it more than that? I thought it was about equal, but it's
1: definitely not 40 miles.
2: Okay, what is it? Do you know?
1: It's more like 200 miles from Oklahoma.
2: 200?
1: To Dallas, yeah.
2: Okay, 200 miles then. But it's still, I would love to see it on the home field.
1: 206 miles from Oklahoma City, from Norman to Dallas. So, yeah, you're close, 40.
2: Close, same thing. Just go fast. But I still want it to be on the home campus. You know that, Chris.
1: I don't disagree, but you're crazy if you don't think the Cotton Bowl on the second Saturday in October is one of the greatest settings in sports, period. And to come out here and say, I just want it on campus, I think is incredibly short-sighted. And it tells me you haven't been. Because even
2: I went to the Georgia-Florida game.
1: and they're moving that. They're moving that.
2: Right.
1: And now here's the one thing I will say. Now, this is a weird thing that my sport does because it likes to just do stupid things. There's no longer a week zero. All right. It's all week one. So basically you have 2 weeks of week one. There's really only one neutral site game now in week one slash dash one, I guess. And that's the game in Ireland between North Carolina and TCU. When you look ahead into that next weekend, right, you get some games that are in Atlanta because, you know, they got to have their kickoff classics. But I don't think it's as big of an issue as it's been in the past because, remember, Jerry World would host something and then you'd have a couple games in Atlanta. And then there was a while whenever I was like a kid, they did a kickoff classic in New York. I don't feel like it's as big of an issue as it once was. But like, for instance, Oklahoma's playing SMU in a couple years. You know where they're playing that game?
2: No.
1: Not on campus. They're playing it at Jerry World.
2: Okay.
1: Technically in Dallas. I know that it's not in the heart of Dallas where Jerry World is, but it'll give them a larger crowd. So I think sometimes that move is for cash.
2: That's about the same thing, though. That's not like really saying that's a neutral site. I'm worried that if we stop playing neutral site games early, though, then we won't ever have these big matchups. So many teams don't want to schedule big matchups anyway. If you make them go on the road and play a game.
1: Okay, then what massive matchup isn't? I mean, Oklahoma and Michigan are playing a home and home. Ohio State and Texas just played a
2: home. Yeah, Ohio State and Texas was the one that came to my mind. That was the only one that I thought of.
1: You didn't think of Oklahoma and Michigan?
2: No, I didn't think about that one off the top of my head. But I mean, those out of conference matchups, though, are certainly far and few between, though, Chris.
1: Well, yeah, especially now when you have, I mean, Indiana's basically just tapping out on playing anyone competitive. I mean, they dropped out of a Notre Dame series. They dropped out of a Virginia series, and I don't blame them. They just won a national championship. So unless they get the access right, you're going to see fewer and fewer of these great non-conference matchups because there's some great ones set for the future. Notre Dame and Alabama are supposed to start playing each other.
2: But
1: Oklahoma
2: and
1: Clemson are.
2: Out of your four non-conference games, wouldn't you want to play one one tough one and then two patsies?
1: That's pretty much how most programs have done it, is you have one really good game, a patsy, and then maybe an FCS or a team you're going to blow out is kind of how I've always been told. But that's how most schools are supposed to do it. But if you're not being forced, and the Big Ten doesn't force teams to play a Power 4 opponent, if you're not being forced by your conference to play a Power 4 team, then why in the hell would you? You're just scheduling another loss. I don't blame him at all.
2: Yeah, but are you going to sell out that game no matter who, right? It doesn't make a difference if it's, you know.
1: What would you rather have? A sold-out game against a team that you could lose to?
2: Right.
1: Or maybe just a little short of capacity and you win and you
2: stand.
1: That's
2: what I was going to say. You're going to be close to sell out anyway, no matter who comes in there.
1: I see Steven Sager, speaking of coming in, here comes rolling in with everything that's trending as we put a wrap on the world of sports for a Sunday night into a Monday. What's up, Steve?
0: There was the Kurt Cignetti interview, the Indiana coach on Big Ten Network this weekend, saying, yeah, they canceled the home and home with Notre Dame in the future, but, quote, I'd like to play Notre Dame. They ought to come to our place twice, and we'll go there once.
2: Yeah, there you go.
0: Since they're not in a conference.
2: Yeah.
0: But the good news for the rest of us, at least there's a Notre Dame against USC in our future. I will say on that first weekend of college football where most teams have their opener, Labor Day weekend, the Washington State game is a home game for the Huskies, and it's a season opener for the Apple Cup. It's not at a neutral site. There is, though, the Wisconsin game against Notre Dame that's at Lambeau Field in Green Bay that first Sunday night of September. And also that night, Nashville is hosting the Louisville Ole Miss game. Now, as for other news, you mentioned Georgia and Florida due to be in Atlanta this season and Tampa, I've read, next year because of the construction going on in Jacksonville. But NFL news we'll start with before we get to the baseball. Vikings safety Jamal Adams is out for the year with a knee injury. Veteran linebacker Von Miller is signing with the Dallas Cowboys. Cardinals first-round running back Jeremiah Love likely out this month with a sprained ankle. And, yes, defensive tackle Aaron Donald worked out with the Rams again today. today. WNBA, Indiana got 26 points from Caitlin Clark and won in overtime at Atlanta, 95-91. Road wins for Chicago and Portland. Scottie Scheffler, as the PGA playoffs started this week, won the tournament in Memphis by 8 strokes. Marcus Erickson took the IndyCar race. Coco Gauff won her third round match in Cincinnati. U.S. Open tennis tournament starts up in a couple weeks. In the Sunday night ball game, Seattle, a 3-2 winner at Houston. Houston is still 2 games ahead of the Rangers in the AL West. Texas lost today at the A's 5-2. Milwaukee, with the best record in the majors, beat the Dodgers again in L.A. 6-2. Dodgers record since July 1st, 18-21. Padres shut out Cleveland 5-0, hitting 4 solo homers. Kansas City shut out the Angels 3-0 on a first career complete game from Noah Cameron, a one-hitter. Colorado and Baltimore with wins. Yankees 1-10 at Toronto. And what a story the Chicago White Sox are. This is a team that lost 102 games last year, lost 121 the year before, and 101 losses the year before that. The White Sox are alone in first in the AL Central, 5.5 games over Detroit after winning at Detroit 7-5 today. And the White Sox are 6 games up on Cleveland and Minnesota. Philadelphia was down 5-0 early, won at Minnesota 7-5 with 3 runs top of the 8th. Atlanta got a 3-run homer from Matt Olson, his 36. Braves beat Arizona 5-3. Arizona now 1 game out of the final NL wildcard spot behind San Diego, which has been hot. Pittsburgh and Miami with wins. Mets and St. Louis as well. That Cardinals win at the Cubs was 11-4. Cubs shortstop Dansby Swanson is headed to the injured list. He left with a possible oblique injury on a swing. And former pitcher Tommy John passed away at age 83 about a week ago. He posted a goodbye on the day of the Yankees old-timers game. He had his surgery 1974. He was 13-3 for the Dodgers that year at the time. Missed the 1975 season. He'd pitched 12 years before surgery, 14 years afterward. Wound up with a 26-year career. 8 years with the Yankees, 7 with the White Sox, 6 with the Dodgers, etc. Tommy John, 288 career victories. Career ERA of 3.34, and wow. In the voting, never sniffed the Hall of Fame. Back to you.
1: Incredible run. Thanks, Steve. Good stuff tonight, man. Thanks, appreciate it. Yeah, I never really understood your anti-neutral site games. Like, I understand when it comes to playoffs, right? You want to see playoff games on campus. But I kind of like it. You know, and DeSager mentioned, I completely forgot about Ole Miss playing in Nashville. It's cool to play in a pro stadium. I don't have as big of a problem with it as you do. When it comes to college football.
2: Yeah, maybe if it was a out-of-conference game, I'm okay with it a little bit more. I could see that, so at least you can keep it scheduled. Otherwise, maybe we would never get any of these things
1: done. These games that you're complaining about, you're basically just pointing at Oklahoma and Texas. You really are kind of being a D-bag about it. It's the only game that's a conference game outside of Florida and Georgia that's played on a neutral site.
2: I mean, you never thought of what it would be like having that game on campus, how that would change that series or no?
1: Not consistently, no. Yeah. I think it'd be awesome. But in the same vein, it's pretty awesome that they have it in Dallas and that it's in the middle of the state fair and that it is, you know, a fairly equal drive for both teams to Dallas. And listen to the coaches, listen to the fans. It's always hot.
2: I've been a lot of times. Trust me.
1: I don't think you've been a lot of times, because if you have, you wouldn't have this take.
2: No, I have. I've been. I used to live out there.
1: It wasn't there. How long were you in Dallas?
2: I was there 3 years.
1: Yeah. No. You don't get to have that take on it. How many times did you go in 3 years?
2: Twice, I think.
1: Yeah, I don't think you. It's too good. It's too perfect. And they keep it there when Jerry Jones is dying to have OU Texas in Arlington. And I think there would be a push to try to get it, you know, home 1 year, road maybe next year, and then in Dallas another year. But it's a perfect fit.
2: Maybe I'm not a big Cotton Bowl guy. Maybe that's what it is.
1: Nobody is.
2: Yeah, that's
1: but what find me one that's out there. It's non-existent. It's just the perfect place for the perfect date for the perfect game.
2: I think
1: it's
2: I'd be more,
1: the best rivalry in sports.
2: I'd be open to it more in Jerry's World than having it at the Cotton Bowl.
1: It's pretty awesome to have. They've played in Jerry's World before. They played in the Big 12 Championship in Jerry's World. And okay. It's pretty awesome having that in air conditioning. I'm not going to lie. But the Cotton Bowl is all part of the experience, man. It's something pretty special. Matt hit us up on the X. He writes, Adam Kaplan joined Dan Beyer and Kerry Rhodes earlier, and Kaplan has been saying that, and he's been at Dolphins practices, and he said they won't win more than three games. In his mind, they look that bad. It's not good for your Super Bowl pick there.
2: No, it is. That's not going to be good. I mean, remember, I still have to before the first week to change my mind from the Cowboys and Dolphins. Though the Dolphins' first team looked pretty damn good. Now that we have a quarterback, I don't have to worry about Tua anymore. You know, I told you yesterday when I saw, you know, I was reading Twitter or following the games, and it says Tua fumbles, recovers his fumble, and he's tackled. I'm like, oh my goodness, it's starting all over again. And then I remembered, wait a minute, he's not my quarterback. I don't have to worry about this. I was really just, it was like starting all over again. Like I had PTSD, just like, oh my goodness, he's fumbling the ball. He's throwing it away. He looked awful in his preseason game, Chris. He was just bad out there, you know?
1: Yeah, we've been telling you this for like the last 5 years, and you refuse to listen to us. This has been a constant thing that has been said on this show to you, and you consistently ask us if we know football or if we have any idea what's going on. That
2: that's
1: Tua
2: why I don't understand how you don't think Miami's going to be better from last year after giving a big upgrade at quarterback.
1: I don't think it's a big upgrade.
2: Yeah.
1: I don't think it's you and you. Mr. Spanier,
2: yes,
1: were the one that was telling us how dumb and stupid we were when we were telling you all these things now that you know about Tua.
2: Did I mention I was 8-2 on my preseason pick?
1: You were 8-3 in your preseason picks.
2: 8-3, I'm sorry.
1: All right, we got to take a break. We'll come back. Arnie's either got picks or we'll hit more of your texts and tweets to the show next on Fox Sports Radio.
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24: All right, we're putting a bow on this bad boy with Arnie Spanier. I'm Chris Plank. Thanks to Iowa Sam for coming in and working the weekend. He'll be back in like 3 hours from now. As always, great stuff from Brandon, even though
25: he barely works.
24: Where did you say he what?
25: He What'd barely works.
24: He barely works. Show your work.
25: Don't pretend like he works hard. Don't give him any props.
24: I'm not supposed to give Iowa Sam props.
25: None.
26: You talking about me or Brandon?
24: I'm talking about both.
26: Hey, I'm coming back in 90 minutes. So give me a break.
24: Meanwhile, Arnie's going to complain because he has to get up to walk a dog.
25: You don't have to get up at like 6 o'clock in the morning to walk my dog. What's wrong with you?
26: Arnie's not going to get his third nap of the day. That's what he's grumpy about.
24: As always, awesome work by Steve DeSager and the millions and millions of editors behind the scenes who made it all possible. Now, I don't know that you have spreads yet because you're not buying what Brandon found, right?
25: No, I can't go by those spreads. They look ridiculous. Anybody would take Pittsburgh plus 20 and a half. That's just asinine. But I do have some teams I like. And then when I give out my picks each day of the games, they'll have the true lines on them. So that's, we're going to use those days lines anyway, but those lines that we got sent over, those are wrong. That can't be.
24: Where did you say those were? Hold on here. What's the website? Bettingpros.com?
27: That was the only site with lines. They claimed it was an open of minus 20 and a half Jets over Pittsburgh. I don't think the Jets have ever been minus 20 and a half in the history of football.
24: Well, Arnie, are you going to do picks? Are you going to do projections? Like, what does this look like?
25: I'll do picks, and then, like, on Thursday, I'll put out the games that I like and whatever the latest lines are. The lines do change, as you saw from what Todd put out. That's why
24: I've got a ton of lines here.
25: For this week? You.
24: From scoresandodds.com. Raiders minus 1.5 with the Texans.
25: Okay,
24: Chargers minus 1.5 against the Niners. Steelers minus 2.5 against the Jets. Jaguars minus 2.5 against the Panthers. And the Broncos minus 3.5 against the Packers.
25: Okay, I do like the Texans. You said they get what, plus 1.5?
24: That's right.
25: Okay, and I also like the Chargers. How many am I laying there?
24: 1.5.
25: Wow, that's like stealing. I do like that. Love Pittsburgh. What am I getting there?
24: You're a 2.5. Well, you're not getting anything. You're a 2.5 point favorite.
25: Okay, so minus 2.5 then.
24: Right.
25: And what was the last line you gave me? Was the Packers?
24: I got two more. You got the Jaguars that are minus 2.5 favorites over the Panthers, and the Broncos are 3.5 point favorites according to Scores and Odds over the Packers.
25: No, I'm just going to leave it at that. I like the Texans, I like the Chargers, and I like Pittsburgh, but I'll put it out the day of the games and the updated lines, but those three are the ones I like off the top of my head.
24: Boy. This has been my favorite pick segment ever. Wow. Let me pay off a tease. I talked earlier because you've been a little bit down on the Niners, right? You've been someone I think most people are, right? John Middlecoff has become one of my favorite people in the media. I love listening to him, and he's been filling in a lot as the update guy with Colin.
25: Right.
24: Listen to what he threw out this week whenever it came to what he thinks could happen with a bold NFL prediction.
28: I got the Niners winning the NFC West.
25: Wow.
28: I know we think the Rams are the I know we think the Rams are the 27 Yankees. Seattle's just going to cruise to back-to-back championships. Football doesn't work like that. It never has. This is not baseball. You don't just plug and play players. Things can get weird. Obviously Stafford's injury history is a thing of concern. Mike McDonald keeping these guys motivated. Kubiak was a huge, huge reason for Seattle's success. He's now gone. They replaced him with a first-time play caller. They were 7-2 last year when Purdy starts. Here's the other thing. You know who the 49ers beat a lot? The Rams. Kyle Shanahan's record against Sean McVay speaks for itself. Oh, yeah, Seattle that won 14 games and lost three. You know where one of their losses came? In Seattle against the 49ers. So it's not like the 49ers are intimidated by Fred Warner coming back, Christian McCaffrey. another season healthy. Nick Bosa, Mykal Williams, they got defensive reinforcements. So I got the 49ers.
24: Sean McVay is one of, Kyle Shanahan is one of the few coaches that Sean McVay has a losing record against.
25: Right.
24: Shanahan has a heavy regular season advantage. McVay's won the one time they met in the playoffs. So 11-6 for Shanahan in the regular season over Sean McVay. What do you think?
25: No disrespect to John Middlecoff. I'll quit my job if San Francisco wins the division. No chance in hell. They'll be lucky to get out of third place. It's going to be the Rams in Seattle 1-2. No fans or buts about it. Like I said, San Francisco will be very lucky to be a second place team. Otherwise, you might as well pencil them in for third. They're not going to win the division. That's not going to happen.
24: You guys got that clip, right, where Arnie said he's going to quit his job?
25: Yeah, I'll quit my job. Yeah,
24: if that happens. San Francisco wins the division. Yeah. This is exactly. Another one of those times where you're betting your job on something that I don't even think you feel that strongly about.
25: It's not going to happen.
24: Don't say trust me, because it's you're the same person. It's not going to happen. This is the same person that's trying to tell people the Dolphins are going to the Super Bowl right now.
25: I may be the only one. Crazy as a fox. How about that?
24: Well, there is a definite line between crazy and delusion. And I think that we're definitely backing into that. Well, I'm so happy that this show is over. Arnie, we'll see you next Sunday night. I'm sure by that point, there'll be like 16. What? How many games are you going to end up picking? Have you decided?
25: Probably 10. That's what I'm going for. Probably 10.
24: We'll see what that record is. Big Ben Maller is coming up next. Thanks to the crew. I was Sam, Brandon, Steve DeSager, all the editors. For Arnie Spanier, I'm Chris Plank. We'll see you next Sunday night right here on Fox Sports Radio.
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34: Veteran linebacker Von Miller is signing with the Dallas Cowboys. He's from Texas. Minnesota Vikings safety Jamal Adams is out for the year with a knee injury. Cardinals first-round running back Jeremiah Love is likely out this month with a sprained ankle. Backup quarterback at Washington Marcus Mariota is out this month with a sprained MCL. And Packers tight end Tucker Kraft returned to full practice Sunday after last year's torn ACL. In the WNBA, Indiana won in overtime at Atlanta, 26 points for Caitlin Clark. Scottie Scheffler in Memphis won the PGA tournament by 8 strokes. Marcus Ericsson took the IndyCar race. The Sunday night ball game had Seattle holding on for victory 3-2 at Houston. The Houston Astros are still 2 games ahead of the Rangers in the AL West. Texas was beaten 5-2 at the A's. And Milwaukee beat the Dodgers in LA again 6-2. The Brewers have the best record in the majors. I'm Steve DeSager.
35: Please. Big Ben Mapp.
36: I've never heard of him before today.
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35: You know. The one, the only, wow. Late night know-it-all.
38: What's not the like?
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38: Now, typically, when you get to this point on the calendar, there are no players you've ever heard of available in the NFL. The Dallas Cowboys, though, found a way to add somebody we've actually heard of. However, are they any good? Welcome in the beginning of another week of the Ben Maller Show. We are in the air everywhere. Eyeball. Two eyeballs. We follow the paper trail where it leads us coast to coast, border to border, and beyond on the vast and super eminently powerful microphones of FSR emanating live from the chute as we parachute in to your world. Guaranteed human from the world famous Fox Sports Radio studios where Mad Jack and the number one burner account reached out and they said, hey, can you give us some bull? And I said, yes, absolutely. Because I know Tree in Chicago likes

Cowboys. Vaughn Miller going to the Cowboys, the team announcing the agreement on Sunday night. So if you didn't see it, the prodigy returns home, the Texas homecoming. Vaughn Miller went to high school there at DeSoto High, Texas A&M, and Aggie, and drafted at the number 2 spot overall way back in the 2011 draft. And he celebrated on social media by posting, "Here we go." I've heard that phrase before. Here we go. So that is a good jumping off point. Here we go. Let us discuss the question. Does Vaughn Miller count as a splash addition for the Cowboys in the year 2026? Because the way this thing is being tossed around, oh man, oh man, what a pickup. Holy crap, the Cowboys got Vaughn Miller. All right, so I've got my thoughts on this. I have Anthrax, Thighmaster, and a silk burgundy smoking jacket. And we will combine all of these things together, and we're going to have some Texas red chili, some brisket tacos, and then we'll have some tortilla soup. I do love tortilla soup. I don't eat it all the time. When I do, I enjoy the tortilla soup. Solid. All right, so A, listen, answer the question. Vaughn Miller as a splash addition for the Dallas Cowboys here. The name sure has a lot of razzle-dazzle. There's definitely some razzle-dazzle to the name Vaughn Miller. Whee! Vaughn Miller! Oh, he's a top 10 sack guy all time in NFL history, which is true. He's, I think, number 9 last I checked. And a future Hall of Famer, check, check. And Broncos Super Bowl hero, check, check, check. With a wink and a nod to the real MVP of that Super Bowl, Cam Newton. Jump on the ball, Cam! Jump on the ball, Cam! Oh, I can't do that. Okay, loser. Now, unfortunately for Vaughn Miller and the Cowboys, we live in 2026. We do not live in 2015 or 2014 or something like that. We live in 2026. And so the actual player, Vaughn Miller, I don't think so. All right. And if you're perfectly honest, it's not a splash. It's more like some phlegm. It's just a little phlegm at this particular point. And it's the NFL's version of booking tickets, getting tickets to see a legendary band like Anthrax, right? And back in the day, very popular in the old days. And you buy the tickets, you go out there and you're like, well, there's only one guy left. This guy, Scott Ian, from the group that's still touring. Well, that's kind of what this is, right? It's like just the shell of Vaughn Miller, the shell of Vaughn Miller, like the band Anthrax. There's one person left from the original band that's still on tour with the group. So Miller is 37 at this point, which is not old in the real world. However, in the NFL, when you're in year 15, entering year 15, not ideal. At this particular stage of Vaughn Miller's career, he is going to be a part-time player, a situational pass rusher. They're going to tell him to go in there and just attack the quarterback, and that's it. Don't do anything else. Just do that one thing. And so you're buying the vintage label, right? The Chateau Margaux. You're getting that. However, it's not actually vintage wine. It's just lukewarm water in the bottle. It looks, the label says Chateau Margaux, and you go, oh man, if you're a wine person, a snob, you're like, oh, that's pretty good. And then you're like, well, no, it's actually just lukewarm water. That's it. So just, that's all you've got. It's like, I don't want that. That's it. So now normally, if you look at how these things work, normally the golden rule has always been in the NFL and in really any of these sports, but if you're an NFL executive, it's don't pay superstar money for a museum exhibit. And in this case, to be fair to the Cowboys, they're not doing that. They're not paying for more. You understand, it's a one-year contract. Like, Vaughn was just horny to play for the Cowboys. And so the Cowboys are like, all right, well, you want to play for the Cowboys? We'll give you a one-year deal. And don't know exactly how much. There's different reports. Who knows what's actually true and not? It's all made up bullcrap anyway. When you look at the real money, guaranteed money and fake money and all that stuff. But either way, for Jerry Jones, it's like, all right, let me go to the second bedroom on my mega yacht, and I'll tip that sofa over, and I'll have enough money to pay Vaughn Miller. That's it. Now, the only thing that I really take issue with is, like, it's fine. It's a one-year deal. Who cares?

0: It's spare me the hype, the ticker tape parade for a 37-year defensive player who's a part-time player at this point. Like the Cowboys did not acquire peak Von Miller unless somehow you can get a DeLorean to go 88 miles an hour and go back in time. Maybe we've got something there. You're not getting unstoppable Von Miller. You acquired a commemorative edition of Von Miller at this particular point. That's what you've got. And so he'll give the Cowboys, if they get 10 snaps a game, 10 snaps a game where he actually does something, then, oh my God, like occasionally scares the quarterback, mazel tov. If he can pull that off, I don't think he can. So just don't confuse name recognition with rejuvenation. This is not some kind of rejuvenation clinic. All right, meanwhile, to Indianapolis we go. And if you thought the Colts had traded Anthony Richardson, well, guess what? No, they still haven't. No. The Colts have not been able to find anyone who wants to get anywhere close to Anthony Richardson, the failed draft pick, the last fever dream of the late Jim Irsay before he checked out of this mortal coil. When he determined, while no one else did, Jim Irsay determined that this guy's worth a top five pick in the draft when he should have been a developmental sixth round pick. But that's what they did. So Anthony Richardson is still part of the Indianapolis football team. And now they're saying in Indy, they're like, well, we're going to probably keep him. We're thinking about keeping Anthony Richardson. Yeah, right. So somebody named Ed Dobbs, we're told that is the assistant to the assistant to the assistant to the assistant GM, Ed Dobbs. And he recently suggested that the way things are looking right now, it is more likely than not that the team will keep Richardson and they will have three quarterbacks on their roster. Three of them, not one, not two, but three quarterbacks capable of playing. He said, take care of your own team first. That was the quote from this guy, Ed Dobbs. He pointed out that last season it was quarterback anarchy in Indianapolis. As you might remember, Daniel Jones went snap, crackle, pop and tore his Achilles. Richardson was unavailable and the Colts added Phillip Rivers from the swampland of Alabama. How would you like to play quarterback? Yeah, I know you're almost 50. How would you like to play quarterback for the Indianapolis Colts? All right, so the question on this one, the Colts are now claiming that they're likely to keep quarterback Anthony Richardson as the third wheel, here. Are you into this? How are you reading it? I guess that's the question. How are you reading this? So I would advise you to not fall for the head fake. Do not fall for the head fake. Richardson, at this point, is covered in cooties. And you know when you were in the playground back in the day in elementary school, you did not want to be the person covered in cooties. You did not want the cooties. And he asked for a trade. So let's get this right. So Anthony Richardson said, I really don't want to be here. I would like a trade. Okay, check that box. Done. So he wanted a trade. And Indianapolis shopped him for the last several months around the NFL. Check, check. All right. So they went around. Then nobody wanted him. So they said, okay, well, you know what we're going to do? We're going to put Richardson in the clearance rack. Okay, good. So you put him on the clearance rack. Check, check, check. All right. So he's in the clearance rack. It's like being at the garage sale and they've got all this stuff out there. And then there's the clearance rack at the garage sale and nobody's biting. Not even for like a seventh round draft pick and a hot, you know, half eaten burrito. You can't even get that. Not even pocket lint you can't get in return for Anthony Richardson at this particular point. No one wants to take a flyer on him. It's like the garage sale. They had Richardson's like a 1990s Suzanne Summers Thighmaster laying around. So, well, that was popular back in the 90s, that infomercial, but not anymore. Come on now. What are you doing? And to tell you exactly how horrific this is in terms of the lack of value, there are some real stiffs that get moved around the NFL every year. The league-wide valuation of Anthony Richardson, it says DNT, do not touch on there. They are practicing social distancing and masking up when they're in the room with Anthony Richardson at this particular point. And yet, the assistant to the assistant to the assistant general manager of the Colts is now selling this sweetheart idea. They're like, well, we are possibly going to carry three quarterbacks. It's just smart business. It's just smart business. Now, there's one itsy bitsy little problem. Richardson is not that guy, pal. He's not that guy. He's just not. And that's the issue here. You can't trust him. Whether it's his health, he's had injuries, an eye situation, or his accuracy, which is biblically bad. Most importantly, his heart. It's like the Wizard of Oz going down the yellow brick road. Down the yellow brick road we go. And this is the situation the Colts find themselves in. So his signature moment, Anthony Richardson, in the NFL is what? It was a game against the Texans when he tapped out. He said, no mas. I'm out. Bye-bye. And he took himself out because he was tired. Now, how would the NFL work if every player who was a little tired took themselves out of the game? Would there be any NFL? No. Now, there's a lot of things that have changed over the years. A lot of things have evolved in the NFL. That is one that is a no-fly zone. You cannot take yourself out of the game because you're tired. You cannot do it. Can't do it. Don't do it. He did it. And so I don't buy the whole, we might keep him. I'll believe it when I see it here. And this newfound love for Anthony Richardson by the Colts, I have written down on my scorecard, I wrote down okie doke, that this is in the old okie doke mixed with a little skullduggery. And so you keep the dead weight around Anthony Richardson, keep him around there, and the rest of the NFL will not hold the joint practice. They will hold the joint laugh. They will go full Nelson from The Simpsons and point at you and go, ha ha, just like that. All right. Meanwhile, to Detroit we go, where Dan Campbell is an ideas guy. So Dan Campbell, that's the head coach there. He wants the NFL to add portable monitors on the sidelines. Say what? Yes. He wants those tablets to have, I guess he wants monitors in addition to the tablets. And so the argument is that he wants to be able to see the replays. He wants to see the TV broadcast. He wants to see all the different replay angles, arguing that the fans and the media, they have better views of what's going on the field often than the coaches do. And so he would like to change that, Dan Campbell. He raised the issue. The Lions played last week, their first exhibition game, and there was a play that was of question. This is when that came up in conversation, asked a particular play involving an injured player, and Campbell said he hadn't seen the play clearly because there was really no way to see the play on the sidelines. He told the reporter, you get a better view than I do. He said coaches currently don't have access to the same instant TV replays that viewers see at home. All right, so the question on this one, where do you come down? Where do you come down on the Lions head coach, Dan Campbell, who is advocating, he wants portable replay monitors on NFL sidelines for the head coaches? So now Dan Campbell does actually have a point here. He does have a point. And I think we should workshop this and take this all the way. I think we should take what Dan Campbell's idea is and then just workshop it out. The NFL is all about branding. They're all about making money. Why not? And so we activated the Maller think tank on this. And I think this is a good idea. I know Can't Close the Deal. Neil's going to give a thumbs up on this. And Corbin, his kid. So here's the idea. So the Maller think tank proposing that you get a partnership, a brand partnership with IKEA, and you have a sideline man cave right there on the sideline. You build a little man cave. It can have wheels on it. You can move it around. And so you build a little man cave there with giant monitors, giant TV monitors. You can have snacks like kettle corn, because who doesn't love kettle corn? And you've got some truffle chocolates there, because those are pretty good. And then right over there, you've got a hot tub. Well, you don't need a hot tub on the sidelines. Why would you have a hot tub? Well, just because you can get a hot tub sponsorship. You know, it's like when you go to the state fair and they're always trying to sell you on hot tubs. And it's like, well, no, because people love hot tubs, and then the maintenance and all that's a pain in the ass. So anyway, so that's where I am. And Dan Campbell, the head coach of the Lions there, he can throw on his silk burgundy jacket, grab a pipe and just sit back and put your sailor's hat on and study the all 22 like you're at the Playboy Mansion. Why not? It's goofy and we're all for it. And what the hell? It is kind of odd though. The coaches do not have the same visual information that my uncle Mel has. It's very odd. While he's sitting on his couch watching football, it's strange. But you know what that means. But yes. So there's another solution. It's more unorthodox, I guess you could say. So just stop using replay as a security blanket and emotional support animal and all that. Just stop. When replay started, it was just to correct the most egregious plays, the most obviously blown calls. Now it has morphed into something much different here. It was originally meant for the obvious blunder, that you got to correct the obvious blunder, not to babysit micro managers. Okay, so there's a bit of a difference there, and it's turned into something much different here. It's like a emotional support animal, and as we said, you know, security blanket, that kind of thing here. And so if you're relying on replay, if that's the end all be all, the replay machine there as your guardian angel to help you make decisions, you're kind of missing the whole point. Control the controllables. I would like to see less replay, not more. I'd like to see less, not more. So, but otherwise, just put a man cave there and that's it. Get brand sponsorship, knock yourself out. And eventually some of these coaches will just put down the remote control, coach the game, and live with the human element, except for those most egregious calls. It is the Ben Maller Show. If you would like to be part, you can join us as we start the brand new week. Very important in leadoff chair on the new week. Who will be the first call that we take? Well, that will set the tone for the brand new week. So if you'd like to be part, you can join us right now at 877-99-ON-FOX. That's 877-996-6369. Also on X at Ben Maller. That's at Ben Maller if you'd like to be part. So just how much power does 49er coach Kyle Shanahan have? How much power does Kyle Shanahan have in the NFL circles and even outside the NFL circles? Because that challenge has been presented. There's a challenge to the power of 49er coach Kyle Shanahan. We will get to the bottom of that, and we will do it next. However, it is the A block, and let's see, what hour is it right now?
1: Number one.
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0: The Ben Maller Show on Fox Sports Radio as we roll through the overnight. And don't forget, Vegas, baby! Yeah, it's coming up. The 2026 Maller Meet and Greet season continues. We're back. We're back at the Steakout Bar and Grill in Sin City. It's right near UNLV. Join all of us coming up Saturday, August 29th from 3 p.m. to 5 p.m. and likely beyond that, 4800 South Maryland Parkway. That is the address. Let's just look up Steakout Bar and Grill there. Come hang out with the Maller Militia. And we have gotten a tentative RSVP from Mouthwash Mike, who is alive. He did call into the show at the end of last week, so he says he will be there. So check out the big Maller meet and greet coming up. Again, Steakout Bar and Grill in Vegas. And we're less than 2 weeks away now. Less than 2 weeks away. Very exciting. If you want to interact with this show on the phones, 877-99 on Fox, 877-996-6369. Also on X, at Ben Maller. Make sure to follow that account.
1: I win 2 minutes every night.
0: At Ben Maller. Some AI audio there. And we'll read your comments on the air if they're any good. If not, we'll pretend it didn't happen. You can also say hello to Lorena. And she's available, the FSR Tech Queen.
2: It's going to be my third Vegas meet and greet, Bill.
0: You always remember your first and your third. Always very, very important there. And Koopa Loop at A Bronco Fan. That's
2: Sexy
0: A Bronco Fan. Your comments can and will be used against you in the court of the Maller Militia. So please act accordingly. Yeah, there you go. What else do we have? Let's see, Paige down here. Read that. Just Josh writes in from Cincinnati. He says, Von Miller joining the Cowboys feels more like a Mad Dog 2020 purchase at a local gas station around midnight. A nice anthrax mention. Being a Cowboy fan is like living in a madhouse, except you always, you're always caught in a mosh pit.
1: Whew.
0: Yeah, there's always a lot going on.
3: Always, so, man, just a little bit.
0: Just a little bit. Jerry in a jar writes in and says, Dan Campbell should be fired and never allowed back in the NFL. That guy is dumb. Dumb. Well, if Jerry in the jar said it, it must be true. That's outstanding. Really good avatar there from Jerry in the jar. Overnight Joe from New York writes in. He says, Ben, when Von Miller was with my beloved Buffalo Bills, the only position he played was injured reserve. He belongs in Jerry's world. Great monologue. FYI, you are going up against underdog himself, Wally Cox. METV is running the first episode of Mission Impossible. That's from Overnight Joe. So that's our competition. So we got to do better than that. Yeah, we got to knock that down. What else do we have? Let's see, Paige down. Curmudgeon Wayne in Duluth says he loves Jerry Jones. He's a big fan of Jerry. And Maller Prop Guy says the gang is logged in. They are all logged in there, clocked in, and on the job. So he says, well, I can't take a call until Coop gets in here, so I'll wait for that, and I will tell you about this. How about the story from Colorado? Now, we'll get to that. Actually, let me get the story in San Francisco first. This is actually better. So Kyle Shanahan, all right, Kyle Shanahan, the man, the myth, the legend, he was coaching the 49ers on, last week? I guess Thursday, the game kicked off, the preseason opener against the Tennessee Titans. And he was involved in the car accident, remember, about a month ago, that we didn't find out about it for 11 days and all that. Well, now some of the media, not all the media, are in bed with the NFL. They're not all locked in there. Some of the people are like, wait a minute, there's one guy in particular who's really pestering the 49ers trying to get to the bottom of this. And so they're trying to find the video. Now, the police are like, we're never releasing the video. We have video. We're not releasing anything to the public. Well, they have a lot of ridiculous laws in California and the People's Republic of California. There's a lot of access rules. Now, some of these are federal rules, not just state rules. They're federal rules. And so it turns out that there's some snooping going around and there's people questioning exactly what happened. And there is a petition seeking the release of the video footage and the official accident report, which the cops are like, we are not releasing that. We are not going to release that video. It's not going to happen. So he's like, well, wait a minute. Well, why would you not release it? I mean, regular people, somebody asked for a video request or report, it gets released. So there's some question about like how Shanahan, like there's even debates about how he went home and all that. There's a bunch of conspiracy theories surrounding the movements of Shanahan. There are some thinking there might be a third party involved that we don't know about that they're trying to cover up. Who would the third party be? So it's not just your personal thing. If the 49ers had just come out and said, hey, this is what happened.
2: You know what we need?
0: What do we need? What do we need? Oh,
2: this is good. I like the idea that someone else was in the car.
0: Yeah, it could have been a third party.
2: This is getting
0: juicy. Yeah, who knows? Maybe they're just reading the Bible. Who knows? I don't know.
2: I read the Bible when I drive.
0: All the time. Well, you have somebody riding shotgun. You can't read while you're driving, of course.
2: I get nauseous even in the passenger seat. Do you?
0: Okay. Yeah, as you've explained, you put your feet up on the dashboard.
2: I did it again this weekend.
0: That's not right, man. You shouldn't be doing that. It's bad. Bad job by you. Anyway, so the Niners are like, hey, we're not, you know, the Niners are in bed with the cops. The cops are like, we're not giving you anything. And there are rules, so we'll see if this leads to anything. Now for the number one 49er apologist, and he's back for a limited time. We go to the worst bus driver in North America, who's not even really a bus driver anymore, Lance the bus driver. Hello, Lance the bus driver.
4: Hello, Ben. How you doing? How you doing,
0: Lance,
4: Ben?
0: Can you work as Shanahan's personal driver? Can you help him out there?
4: I could probably do that, but I really don't drive that much anymore, Ben. I've been out for a while. I hurt my neck and my back, and I really can't put my head up and stuff, so I'm kind of jacked up.
0: Oh, okay.
4: There won't be any more bus driving for Lance anymore. 25 years is about it, Benny.
0: Oh, okay.
4: That's about it, but
0: I hear
4: you. Kind of jacked up. What are you going to do? But I don't believe any of the rumors. I think he was just driving. A squirrel went in front of him. He's going over plays in his head, Ben.
2: You damn
4: He's
2: squirrels.
4: He's got Debo back.
0: Yeah.
4: He's got Debo back.
0: So just for the record, you are now the scene from the movie Friday, right? You are now the scene there.
4: Exactly.
0: From the my neck, ben, my back, like, my neck and my back. Yeah, that's Lance the Buster.
4: When I was driving years ago as a parts driver for Honda, I was in the back roads here, and a deer did cut in front of me, and I did hit a tree. That's the story I'm going by.
0: I'm sure that's the story. So Lance the bus driver, longtime 49er ticket holder, is now claiming there's nothing to see here with the coach of the 49er, Shanahan, correct?
4: Nothing to see here, Ben. We're going to keep everybody with the coach, keep him well also with all the players, because he's getting hurt also. So we want everyone to be not hurt. But hey, I might be able to see you in Vegas, Benny. I might be able to be out there, you know?
0: All right, well, come on by. Come hang out with us, Lance. Yeah.
4: Well, the night before, my brother-in-law has a show at the Treasure Island. It's called, it's the Polynesian Review.
0: Okay.
4: So it might be there the night before, Ben. So
0: I'd love to see you again. I'd love to see you, Lance. We would come hang out with us, and we'll have a grand old time. It'll
2: with
0: be great.
2: Your neck and your back.
0: My neck and my back and my neck and my back and the whole thing. I'm sorry.
4: Ben, you ever see those people on fentanyl who are bent over?
0: Yes.
4: I can't stand it.
0: Is there anything they can do here, Lance?
4: I'm seeing a neurologist tomorrow.
0: So okay.
4: We're going to see what's going on. So like we're in LA 2 weeks ago, and thank God my son was there. I have to kind of get wheelchaired around for somewhere. We got to walk far because I can't do it. You know.
0: Oh my God, Lance, this is terrible, Lance. This is horrible. Hopefully they can find something for you. You seem like you have a good attitude. And with modern medicine, they can give you either some drugs or they'll cut you open and figure stuff out and put you back together like Humpty Dumpty, and you'll be back to normal or somewhat normal. At least live a good life, right, Lance?
4: Vodka and marijuana, Ben, yes.
0: Okay, vodka and marijuana. Ben. All right, we'll see you in Vegas then. This is exciting.
4: Ben, I'm going to try and make it.
0: Don't try. No trying. Hello? You better show your fat ass up. You better be there. I expect to see you, Lance.
4: What's up? I lost a lot of weight, Brett. I'm not fat anymore.
0: All right. Well, fine. Good for you. All right.
2: He's no longer fat or a bus driver.
0: Yes, you've changed a lot over the years, Lance. A lot.
4: You still
0: poison me, though, on those black tacos from Taco Bell. You still poison me.
4: Those were the best, man. Those were the best.
0: Yeah, well,
2: what kind of tacos were they?
0: Well, they had the black tacos back in the day.
5: That was what they called them.
0: I didn't name them. They called it that.
5: And
0: everyone's all complaining about this dysentery everyone's gotten from eating lettuce. Lance gave me that years ago.
4: Six of them.
0: Oh, stop. I don't know what you put in there, you bastard. All right, get out of here. Go away. Feel better. There's Lance the bus driver checking in. OG from back in the day. Let's say hello to Anthony, who's in Louisiana. Hello, Anthony. Welcome.
6: Hey, Ben. How you doing?
0: If I was any better, I would be sleeping. But here I am working. I'm talking to you, Anthony. How lucky am I that you're on the phone?
6: You had a good weekend?
0: I was all right. Yeah, this is kind of a typical, nothing really going on. Did some shopping, went around, watched some football, a little baseball. Yeah, it's normal stuff.
6: The Dodgers, they're not doing good. They've been losing.
0: Nah, they suck. I hate to see it, man. I mean, I hate to see it. They sold their soul. It's a shame they're not playing well. Terrible.
6: Hey,
2: Tug. What up, Anthony?
0: Oh, I think Lorena might be enjoying a nice supper right now. I don't know.
2: There is some barbecue chicken that's super moist.
0: Okay.
6: Hey, cuz, I love you.
2: You're the best. How have you been?
6: How's your weekend?
2: Oh, so good. Are you going to join us in Vegas?
6: I wish I could.
0: Yeah. Well, just start walking now. You'll be able to make it.
2: That should be enough time.
0: Yeah, plenty of time to walk. You don't have a big walker, huh? Not a walker?
6: No.
2: You got good shoes?
6: Well, Hollering James doing? Tell him I say hey.
0: Oh, Hollering James. All right. Well, I don't see him on hold. Usually he's on hold by now, but I don't see him. I'll let him know. I'll pass it on. If he's awake, I'll let him know. Anyone else you want to say hello to?
6: Yes, I say hey.
0: Who?
6: Tell everybody yes.
0: Okay, I will tell everyone hey. I will let everyone know. Yes, just a generic. It's like a universal pardon. I will let everyone know hey. All right. Thank you. Bye-bye. All right, there he goes. Anthony, I think he hung up on
2: himself. I love when I hear the hang up.
0: I feel like he hung up on himself. Yeah. All right. Well, that's outstanding. It is the Ben Maller Show. Time now for the Who Am I game. And here's the Who Am I game. So Ty Simpson, that's a quarterback for the Rams, he became the first NFL quarterback since me to throw for at least 190 yards and 2 touchdowns in a preseason debut. Rams played the Chiefs over the weekend, and Ty Simpson became the first quarterback since me to throw for at least 190 yards and 2 touchdowns in his preseason debut. Believe it or not, they keep stats on the exhibition games. That's an exhibition game. If you know the answer and you know who I am, hit me up on X at Ben Maller. That's at Ben Maller. We'll get to that. We will do it next. However, look at the time. It is the B block. It's live read season, kids. The B block. And what hour is it?
7: Number one.
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0: Ben Maller Show on Fox Sports Radio as we roll through the overnight. Don't forget, Fifth Hour Podcast is your weekend companion. Three new episodes dropped over the weekend. A desert sojourn you'll only hear on the Fifth Hour Podcast. 700 miles round trip for brisket. And that's about it. And dining al fresco in 100 degree weather. You hear that story on the Fifth Hour Podcast. Also, Butch Husky, who was a baseball player in the 90s. You might not know who that is because he wasn't very famous, but he died at the end of the week last week. And I had a story I wanted to share from way back in the day. It's involves an Egg McMuffin and Butch Husky, and it's one of my favorite baseball stories. So if you want to hear that, it's exclusively on the Fifth Hour Podcast, the Saturday edition. And then, believe it or not, Marcel in Brooklyn answered the call. All you other losers, don't answer the call. Marcel did. He said, I'm in. He didn't wait half an hour to get back to me. He said, right away, I'm in.
1: Shut up.
0: Believe it or not, Marcel was standing by, and he spent almost an hour on the podcast just celebrating. You know who he was celebrating? Marcel in Brooklyn. He was celebrating himself. Yes. Yes. How great he is only he can do. So check that out. Fifth Hour Podcast. Don't listen now. We're doing a live show later on. When those boring daytime shows are on, listen to the Fifth Hour Podcast.
2: Yeah.
0: Thank you. All right. Back to it. Time now for the payoff on the always great. Well, not always great. Who am I game? So Ty Simpson, that's a quarterback.
2: Duh.
0: He became the first quarterback since me to throw for at least 190 yards and two touchdowns in an exhibition debut. Did that against Kansas City over the weekend. So that is the question. What is the answer? Let's see. Does anyone know the answer? Maller Prop Guy says Lance the bus driver.
3: Who?
0: No, you got to change that. He's lost weight now, Maller Prop Guy. He's lean and mean, Lance the bus driver. I do like the black taco patch there. Femi's going with Teddy Bridgewater as his answer. Who else do we have? Chat Sports Pro, the alien opiner, says Willis Tower. Yeah, someday I will be replaced by Chat Sports Pro. That is going to happen with Alf going with the Willis Tower there. What else do we have? Let's see. Read that. Page down. Steve Walsh, guessed by James. That's an old name from the past. Steaming Willie Beeman from Nate Hammer, the Hammer Man. Analog Al says Kyle Shanahan, the bull crap slinger. DJ Spin going with Kurt Warner as his answer. The St. Louis Rams legend, truck stop fungus from a truck stop somewhere in Arkansas, wearing tighty whities, eating beans and chili. Going with Fred Flintstone as his answer. Who else do we have? Joey. I think this is Joey the Bellman. I believe this is Joey the Bellman. And he's saying, super football Jew, Sid Luckman. That is from Joey the Bellman. I knew right there. I knew the account. Arik is back with us on the overnight there in Minnesota. We met him at the meet and greet we did in San Bernardino many years ago. He's going with Gino Toretta as his answer. Who else? We have Ryan in Mexico, formerly in San Diego, says the answer is, you got it right. You're cheating, Ryan. That's a bad job by you. It's a bad job by you. By the way, Ryan says Anthony makes Poppy look like the caller of the year. Is that right? Interesting. What else do we have? A creamsicle from Michael in Tulsa. Page down. Trisha Toyota, former LA TV anchor. Trisha Toyota. That's a great name, too, by the Nature Boy. You're dating yourself with that name. Roman Gabriel from Larry D. That's his answer. The Steelers Nasty account going with Jamarcus Russell. George Blanda from Johnny Q. Who else do we have? Page down. Sam, the big TV man, going with Brutus, the beefcake barber man. Or something like that. Well, yeah, the beefcake. Brutus the beef back in the day. I was a fan of all those guys. Burt Reynolds from Manuel in Gardena. That's his answer. Ferg Doug says it's just incredibly awkward here. Lorena play off Anthony every single time he says I love you. I don't know what you're talking about. All right. One more time for those a little late to the party. Ty Simpson, a Rams guy, became the first quarterback since me to throw for at least 190 yards and 2 touchdowns in his preseason exhibition debut. Lorena, what's the answer?
1: My guy, Jerry Jones.
0: Jerry Jones. Keeping up with the Joneses. That is incorrect. The correct answer from the Cleveland Browns back in 2018, Baker Mayfield. Baker Mayfield. The Baker did it. Baker Mayfield. Win. 8 years ago. 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
20: The Milwaukee Brewers beat the Dodgers again 6-2. LA's record since July 1st is 18-21. San Diego pitched a shutout at Cleveland 5-0. The Padres hit four solo homers. The Guardians had only three hits. A's over Texas 5-2. Seattle won at Houston 3-2. Kansas City shut out the Angels 3-0. Winner Noah Cameron with his first career complete game, a one-hitter. Colorado was a 13-7 winner at San Francisco. Road wins for Philadelphia and the White Sox. Yankees won at Toronto in 10 innings, 4-3. Baltimore won at Tampa Bay again, 10-2. Former pitcher Tommy John passed away at the age of 83. Scottie Scheffler won the PGA tournament by 8 strokes in Memphis. Viking safety Jamal Adams is out for the year with a knee injury. Veteran linebacker Vaughn Miller is signing with the Dallas Cowboys. I'm Steve DeSager.
21: Ben freaking Maverick. Yeah.
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22: Well, it's not what you expected. A Tucker with a T down. Tucker with a T. Yeah. 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
22: 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We are in the air everywhere. Face to face. As we are on the last stop, unless we're not, coast to coast, border to border, and beyond, on the vast and smashingly powerful microphones of FSR, emanating live.
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22: From the stand. That's right. Not Kazakhstan or wherever it's a Maller stand. Guaranteed human. As we are hanging out here side by side. And I believe it was the great Jerry in Rhode Island, as we hang out here at the Fox Sports Radio studios, who said, Maller, you got to let me know and Kathy and Madison know about Express. 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So our lead this hour, play the hits, my man. We go to Los Angeles, Major League Baseball. The crew did it. I'm shocked we have not had one call from Milwaukee or Madison or Appleton or anywhere in between. Nobody has called in to do a victory lap.

0: boo, Kyle Tucker. Well, it turns out that Kyle was attempting to catch a very catchable fly ball out near the bullpen and the wall out there in right field. And it was on the warning track that it was right there in position to make the catch. And whoop, whoopsie. Yeah, he failed to catch. The ball went off his glove, failed to make the play. And the Brewers ended up taking advantage of that. And so the fans were all over Kyle Tucker. Now, most of the people already left because the Dodgers are pathetic at this point, so they were taken off. So I don't know if you saw it or not. Maybe you didn't see it, didn't hear about it. Who knows? Kyle Tucker booed. The boos came coming one day after Dave Roberts, who always likes him in that spot, good old Dave Roberts, who's the great cheerleader, who benched Tucker. I shouldn't say Dave Roberts did it. Somebody from management said, oh, give him a day. Give him a day. Not Dave Roberts' call. He's just a middle manager. So somebody benched Kyle Tucker, and whether that's Andrew Friedman, unlikely, or somebody, who knows. But he sat down, and the frustration is mounting in Dodgerland for the poor performance, especially at Dodger Stadium, for Kyle Tucker, who has been horrific. So that is a good jumping off point. Let us discuss. And here's the question. Is Kyle Tucker officially a Dodgers liability, or are we still pretending, you and I, that this is just a rough patch? It's just a rough patch. That's all it is. So I've got Hawaiian Punch, Campbell's Cream of Mushroom Soup, and Open Book Eye Exam. And we will combine all of these things together, and we're going to give away the shop. We're going to give away this. If you want some hand sanitizer, there's a big thing of hand sanitizer. I'll show you here. Watch. There's hand sanitizer, these giant containers. Really, the only bonus we get here are these hand sanitizer things.
1: Huge.
0: It's which. So we need another pandemic. Can we have another pandemic so we can use the hand sanitizer? That would be absolutely great. Why not? All right. So number one. Stop. All right. So to answer the question, is Kyle Tucker at this point officially a Dodgers liability? Or are we still pretending this is just a rough patch for Kyle Tucker? Listen, I don't even know how this is still a conversation. I don't get it. He is a capital L liability. Okay. He's an albatross is what Kyle Tucker is. Say it loud. Say it proud. Albatross, Kyle Tucker. And just that's it. Full stop. Now, I'm told for the monologue, I have to continue, so I will have some other thoughts here on Kyle Tucker. The Dodgers thought, for some reason, they were getting a superstar. We got a superstar! Oh, my God, we got a superstar! They were so excited. They would have been better off going to Carl's Jr. They would have gotten a superstar if they had gone to that fast food restaurant. Instead, they chose the baseball player and then gave him a four-year contract for $240 million. And that is $60 million a year. They have a ghost for $60 million a year. Now, the casual fans, you know who they are. So the casual fans, they still think that Kyle Tucker is still, he's still got it. He's just going to work through it. Everything will be okay. Okay, fine. Now, if you actually watch him play or listen to the games on the radio or anything like that, it's all tumbleweeds. It's all tumbleweeds, an invasive species from Russia. Tumbleweeds. That's what it is. Kyle Tucker is, again, for those of you a little slow, a liability. He is. And that's just the way it is at this particular point. And it's not a rough patch. If you think it's a rough patch, go down to Walmart and buy a clue. Go buy a clue. Okay. He's not hitting. He's not fielding. He's not hustling. What else is there? Seriously, if you don't hit, you don't field, you don't hustle, and you look like you'd rather be anywhere else, what exactly is left? Seriously. I don't get it. He's riding the chaos carousel. It's a chaos carousel. Round and round we go, round and round we go. And somehow, every time the chaos carousel goes around, it gets worse. It gets worse. He has been a season-long passenger on Kyle Tucker, the Vomit Comet. He's on the Vomit Comet.

0: He is.
1: He's a Vomit Comet guy. Now, keep in mind, it's not like the Dodgers weren't warned about this, because they were. You know who warned them? The Chicago Cubs. Tree in Chicago and Yefimi's team, the Cubs there in Chicago. The Cubs last year benched Kyle Tucker. They traded like 7,000 suspects, minor league players, to get Kyle Tucker from the cheating a-holes. So then they ended up benching him. He was horrific the entire second half of the season. And the Dodgers saw that, and in true Dodger hubris, they're like, oh, no, we know better than the Cubs. We know that how to fix this guy. He'll be fine with us. We're going to unlock a higher level of Kyle Tucker. Yeah. How's that working out exactly? How is that working out? Yeah. It's like mixing together a giant bowl of Hawaiian punch. Delicious Hawaiian punch. Only to find a turd floating in the middle of the punch bowl. And guess who dropped the turd in the punch bowl? Ding, ding, ding, ding, ding. Yes. It is more likely than not it was Kyle Tucker, who I believe just went 0 for 19. Is that correct on the homestand? How's that working out? 0 for 19. Yeah, and gives off the vibe he would rather be having a colonoscopy or having his teeth pulled without any kind of pain medication. That's what he's in for. And so it's pretty simple here. Now, we'll see if the Dodgers actually have the balls to do it. At this point, Kyle Tucker is going to be with the Dodgers. He has some opt-out clauses. He's not going anywhere. Because the way he's playing, no one's going to bring him in and give him anywhere near the money he's getting now. So he's going to be with the Dodgers for the length of the contract. But at this particular point, if you're the Dodgers, you have to say, hey, listen, shape up or ship out. Shape up or ship out. That's it. Because you cannot put Kyle Tucker, the way he's playing, on your playoff roster. You can't do it. He's unplayable. You cannot put him out there. It's just the way it is. And that's it. So period, stop. All right. Meanwhile, to the Bronx we go in New York, where a report over the weekend indicated that the New York Yankees have decided they're not even going to give a qualifying offer to Jazz Chisholm, their second baseman, their former all-star second baseman, Jazz Chisholm, that this winter, he will not be getting even the qualifying offer, which means he will be changing laundry. He will not be back with the Yankees. Now, part of the reason behind this is not only the performance of Jazz Chisholm, it is also the fact there's a certain outfielder for the Yankees they gave a qualifying offer to. And, it didn't work out so well. And he took it. It's one of those like token things you give the qualifying offer because nobody almost never do these players take the qualifying offer. And the Yankees got burned. And so they're like, I don't know about that. I don't want to go down that road. So the question, though, what is your first impression of the reports that the Yankees have already decided they will not even make a qualifying offer to second baseman Jazz Chisholm Jr.? So if this is true, if the Yankees decide to pass on a qualifying offer for Jazz Chisholm, if that's the reality of the situation, it's not wrong, it would be the baseball equivalent of leaving his luggage on the curb and putting a white piece of paper with black writing on it saying F-R-E-E, free. F-R-E-E, free. And then just tape that on there and just go away and somebody will pick it up. And then you can put an ad online if you want, like Offer Up or one of those things, and somebody will come pick it up. And that's it. This is a guy, Jazz Chisholm, who did bring the razzle dazzle. He did bring the razzle dazzle in spring training. He was the guy that talked about 50-50. He's going to hit 50 home runs, steal 50 bases for the Yankees. But when it was time to put up or shut up, unfortunately for Jazz Chisholm, he tossed his bats off the George Washington Bridge there and waved goodbye. Bye bye. No need to bring the bat up there. You don't know how to use it. So why bring it up there? And you cannot stink at a time where the money is on the table. You cannot do it. And Jazz, not only did he lose the spoon, he is now being forced to show up with a fork at supper. And he's trying to eat the Campbell's cream of mushroom soup with a fork. It's not really working. It's not. So, and the Yankees are going to pay a premium price if you're good. However, if you are just Mr. Personality, sunglass, social media guy with unauthenticated vibes, it sounds like the Yankees are not going down that road. So we'll keep an eye on that. And outside of Jazz, there's one scenario where this doesn't happen, and that would be Jazz Chisholm going into a phone booth and stepping out of that phone booth, and all of a sudden he's Mr. October 2.0 in the postseason and is just absolutely hitting bombs. Kaboom! Kaboom, kaboom, kaboom, kaboom. If he's doing that all the time, okay, we got some. At this point, we do the show today. At this point, that is highly unlikely that Jazz Chisholm will do that. His expiration date is rapidly approaching, and you look at it, he was supposed to be on this 2026 season for Jazz Chisholm, a magical mystery tour. And it has been a mystery. Why does he suck so much? Why does he suck so much? It is a real mystery. And right now, he is officially on the slow bus, and the bus is heading towards Baseball Siberia. The bus route or route is going to Baseball Siberia. So good luck on that. And the last month and a half of, actually less than that now, of Jazz Chisholm as a New York Yankee for the time being. Now, meanwhile, speaking of the Yankees, we also talked about the Dodgers here. We must combine these forces together. As we learned over the weekend, and we knew this was coming because the man himself announced this was coming. He announced his own demise, the passing of Tommy John. Now, if you're younger than like 45, you have no idea who Tommy John is. You might think it's a clothing brand. You might think it's a clothing brand. It's not. It's not. Well, I mean, it is, but it's not. You know what I mean? It's like the original Tommy John was not a clothing brand. But Tommy John passing away from bladder cancer over the weekend at the age of 83. A pretty full life from Tommy John. And he made his own announcement. What a way to go out. He was in hospice in Florida, and he knew that's it, you know, game's over soon. And he had the Yankees send out a release during Old Timers Weekend in the Bronx to thank everyone. What a cool thing. He just thanked everybody and, you know, said his goodbyes, and that was that from Tommy John. He pitched 26 seasons in the major leagues. That is an entire generation and then some for Tommy John. Started with the Cleveland Indians in 1963 and pitched for a gaggle of other teams all the way to 1989, pitched for six different teams, most known for his days with the Dodgers and the Yankees, although he pitched, as we said, all over the map and you name it. And he, of course, is known as the guy. 1974, 52 years ago, Tommy John had elbow ligament replacement surgery. It had never been done before, ever. And he went out there and pitched 14 more seasons after having elbow ligament replacement surgery. They took what they do is they either take a cadaver or they take a ligament from your ankle or, you know, another part of your body, and they put that in your elbow. That's what they do. So that move revolutionized sports medicine for pitchers worldwide. And that leads us to the question. The question is this. How are you going to remember the life of former Yankees and Dodgers pitcher Tommy John? So I didn't want to spend a couple minutes to reminisce about this guy, because I will remember Tommy John as the greatest sports guinea pig that the modern world has ever seen. The original patient zero. That is what Tommy John was, a human crash test dummy, which generations of pitchers have benefited from what Tommy John did. He turned an experimental Frankenstein elbow surgery, and that's really what it is. When you're taking ligaments out of another part of the body or a cadaver and putting them in your body, that's wild, right? And so he had this Frankenstein elbow surgery, and it is now 50-plus years later the industry standard. Now, they've adjusted it a little bit. It's still, though, the basis of that, the bedrock of what happens when these pitchers have Tommy John surgery. There was a guy for the Reds over the weekend, Hunter Green. Guy was throwing 100 miles an hour. He's going to have Tommy John surgery. He's out for the year and next season as well. But that's not possible without the original Tommy John, the OG. Now, I was lucky enough a few years back to have Tommy John on the Fifth Hour podcast. It was in 2021. I want to thank Alf, the alien opiner, for finding the date. I do so many of these podcasts and radio shows. I have no idea when anything is. I think everything was like a couple days ago. I really don't. I think everyone's around my age and everything was a couple days ago. I have no idea what's going on. I'm just trying to stay on the horse. I'm staying on the mechanical bull. That's all I'm trying to do. So it was 2021 and I was approached by somebody I used to work with in radio. No longer in radio. She was a friend of mine and I hadn't heard from this woman in like 20 years. She reaches out to me. She says, "Hey, we're starting a campaign. We want to get Tommy John in the Hall of Fame. We're trying to do some media. Can you put him on?" I said, "Yeah, I'll put Tommy John on my podcast. Absolutely. I'd love to have him on." So she gave me his number. I gave him a buzz. He was living in Palm Springs at the time. Could not have been nicer. This cool guy, wonderful. You know, it's a small sample size, obviously, and who knows? It's, maybe he was mean to other people, but he was very nice to me. And we had a great conversation. Some of it was broadcast. A lot of it before we hit the record button on the microphones with Tommy John. We talked about, you know, I knew Lasorda a little bit. He obviously knew much better than me. He played for him. But I was telling him some of the stories I had. He was telling me some of the stories about that. We were talking about the different teams he played for, what baseball was like in the 1960s as opposed to the 2000s. We spent a lot of time, and I don't know how much of this got on the actual podcast and how much of this didn't, but on pitching and why pitchers need to throw more. And Tommy John's one of those old-timers that would say, hey, the problem with baseball today is the pitchers don't throw enough. They baby the pitchers. Guys like Dave Roberts and Aaron Boone baby the pitcher. He didn't say their names. I said their names. He didn't say their names. But it was just great. And to think that Tommy John's name is right next to Lou Gehrig's name. There's only a couple of people in sports that have become part of the medical vocabulary in American sport. And Lou Gehrig met his demise because of his illness. Tommy John lived a full life, obviously. Pitched another 14 years, as we said, in the major leagues. And somehow, and I do agree with the point, and we mentioned I was contacted by some people trying to get Tommy John into the Hall of Fame. How is he not in the Hall of Fame? Like, I don't understand it. I seriously don't get it. The baseball writers completely flunked what was, in many ways, an open book eye exam. They screwed this up. These idiots have elected cheating ass 1-1000, 2-1000 hole Carlos Beltran. Multiple suspected steroid cheats are in the Baseball Hall of Fame. And yet, you put your foot down when it comes to a man that had 288 wins in the major leagues, back when wins mattered. Pitched almost 5,000 innings, 4,700 innings, and at a 60-plus war for all the nerds. You love your war. And if you look at the contemporaries, the people that he pitched against or around that time, players like Fergie Jenkins and Jim Cott and Burt Beholm-Blylevin, all in the Hall of Fame. All of them in the Hall of Fame. But no, we can't put Tommy John in the Hall of Fame. We can't do that. God forbid. Like, how do you literally revolutionize the entire sport of baseball, provide as a guinea pig, provide this miracle thing. And Dr. Frank Jobe, who was the Dodgers team doctor, he's the guy that did the operation. But without Tommy John, there is no procedure. It was experimental. And you still can't get in the Hall of Fame. You get ghosted from the Hall of Fame. It's ridiculous. And he deserved a plaque while he was living, just like Pete Rose deserved a plaque while he was living. And it's embarrassing. And someday we'd like to see the Hall of Fame grow some balls and take the vote away from the baseball writers. They don't deserve it. You can't put Tommy John in there and you put Carlos Beltran in the Hall of Fame. I'm puking my mouth. Cheating a-hole in the Hall of Fame. Come on. Eliminated. So instead, the baseball scribes, of course, gave him the ultimate blown save. Tommy John got the ultimate blown save from the baseball writers. And, of course, the reality is he didn't need the Hall of Fame in many ways because his name is immortality. And anytime a pitcher has this operation, it's every news story on the internet, social media, Tommy John surgery. That's Tommy John. Rest in peace, Tommy John. It is the Ben Maller Show. If you'd like to join us, you can give us a buzz right now. 877-99 on Fox. That's 877-996-6369. Also on X, at Ben Maller. That's at Ben Maller. A case of false advertising. What is that all about? A case of false advertising. We'll get to that. We'll do it next. However, It is now time in the A block. What hour is it? Let's find out here, Leprechaun Guy.
0: Number two.
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0: The Ben Maller Show on Fox Sports Radio. And apparently we are doing this again. The 2026 Maller Meet and Greet season continues, invading Lost Wages, Nevada. Be coming up on Saturday, August 29th, a week from this Saturday, 3 to 5 p.m., back at our old stomping grounds, the Stakeout Bar and Grill, right near the UNLV Running Rebels campus. If you're in Vegas, come on out. If you're planning on being in Vegas, like Lance the bus driver, say hello. You never know who's going to be there. I mean, last year we had Nostradinus, and he was there, and he might have paid off some people to get that call for the Seahawks, but Nostradinus showed up there, and you never know who's going to pop in. And somehow the entire crew got permission to leave the studio, although Lorena might have to run the board from there. Lorena and Coop and everybody, it's absolutely free. We're not charging tickets. So it's just free. Show up, have a good time, have some drinks, have some food. It's 4800 South Maryland Parkway there in Vegas. Come on out, hang out. Yeah. All right, and if you want to be part of this show, 877-99-ON-FOX, 877-996-6369. Also, on the X Machine, at Ben Maller, that's at Ben Maller. You can say hello to little Raina, the FSR tech queen.
1: Hi, Bill.
0: Don't talk to me! And right over there, Koopaloop, at a Bronco fan. That's a Bronco fan.
2: Jerkass!
0: Your comments can and will be used against you in the court of sports radio, so please act accordingly. Yes? All right. Well, thank you. All right. The Maller Militia, a lot to say. Let's see. What do we got here? Ferg Dog says, Kyle Tucker sucks. I'm going to do what the Dodgers should have done and go to Carl's Jr. and get a superstar. You want me to get you anything, Ben? How about some chicken stars? No. Certainly not.
1: I love the chicken stars.
0: No, but he's got them with ranch dressing, and that's disgusting, so no. No. All right. Overnight Joe says, Lorena is cheating on you. I heard her on a special edition of Arnie and Plank on Saturday night. Does this mean she wants to go to the dreaded day shift? That's from Overnight Joe there in
1: New York. Yes, day shift and only weekends.
0: Only weekend day shift. You're in on that. All right. Maller, let's see, what do we have? Skip over that one. The Baltimore Freeloader account writes in. Media Freeloader from Baltimore says, just like Marcel deserves a plaque on the Fifth Hour Hall of Fame, Tommy John deserves to be in Cooperstown, along with his reconstructed arm. He didn't need steroids. I'm guessing a lot of the younger crowd, like Lorena, know about Tommy John jeans. I still prefer Levi's. Rest in peace, Tommy John. Yeah. Yeah, you had no idea who Tommy John was, right?
1: Just the surgery.
0: Just the surgery?
1: Yeah.
0: All right. Yeah. Oh, you knew the surgery. You knew the surgery.
1: Uh-huh.
0: All right. All right. What else do we have? Let's see. Can't read that. Page down. Mr. Irrigation. You survived the thing dropping there. Mr. Irrigation called up. He's like, oh, no, gravity's going to stop for like 7 seconds or something like that. We all survived it.
1: I heard that rumor.
0: I survived. Can I put on my timeline? I survived the gravity falling situation. Let's go to Blind Scott, who's on the north end of Boston. Hello, Blind Scott. Welcome.
3: Oh, hey, what's up? Yeah, I heard some live Tommy John reaction. The way I look at it is if you look at like a soldier from 1965 and then a soldier from 2025, like Tommy John might have been pitching to tomato cans. Dude, I got a broken jaw right now and I'm recovering from a concussion.
0: You don't sound like you have a broken jaw. You're fine.
3: Well, no, I mean, it's a tooth in my mouth. It's
0: well, that's not a tooth. It's not a jaw. It's a tooth.
3: You know, I can't get too upset because I'll hit it right now, and I have it stinted myself. Dude, I got a Jason Tatum story if you want.
0: Did you hear Marcel on the podcast? Marcel was on the Fifth Hour podcast.
3: Yeah. I listened to all that stuff. I like it when you and your wife go places. One of my favorite stories was when you loaded up the car and it bottomed out for your wife's 50th birthday. Like, that's an unbelievable story. I like that.
0: I'll let her know when she turns 50. She's not 50, but I'll let her know when she does.
3: Oh, yeah. So I just threw that out there for an investigation, bro, because I don't know the real age, so you just gave out some personal information to your biggest fan.
0: Yes, I let her know that she's not, I let you know she's not 50. Oh, yes, Bucky's. I did. Yes.
3: All exactly. Right, so let's talk about Bucky's in Tennessee. So, like, Fred Tucher's in Tennessee right now. He does go to Bucky's when he's down there.
0: Now, for those who don't know, Fred Tucher's the morning guy at the Sports Hub in Boston for the 599 whatever other stations were on. Yes, go ahead.
3: His son got a scholarship to Maine. He's a left-handed pitcher, Ben.
0: Like, oh, good. Really congratulations. Good. Who went to this shortstop? Infielder went to Maine, played the major leagues. What's the guy's name?
3: Really? See, that's hard to believe because it's way up in Bangor, which is pretty nice.
0: Was it Mike,
3: drive up there.
0: Was it Mike Bordick? Somebody, let me look at it. Hold
3: Alexa,
0: on.
3: Did Mike Bordick play for the University of Maine? Dude, I got advanced AI over here. Dude, so I told the people at 7-Eleven that they should, you know, invest in Bucky's or whatever. And they should open one in New Hampshire. Like, there's no Bucky's in New Hampshire. We could probably do that with a private equity funded group. You know what I'm saying? Dude, one more thing.
0: Oh, I'm right, by the way. Mike, how about that, man? Do I not have great Maine knowledge? I need a caller from Maine right now. Mike Bordick, who I remember from the Athletics back way back in the old days in the 90s, Mike Bordick went to the University of Maine.
3: Yeah. He's playing the Cape League.
0: Now, is Tutcher's kid good enough to pitch in the major leagues?
3: Well, he's left-handed, so I think he might be able to pitch in the major leagues. Because like a utility pitcher, he could go in for a couple innings.
0: That would be rare. A radio guy's kid makes it. We had our morning guy years ago. His kid made it. Was a all-star closer with the Washington Nationals. Mark Patrick was the morning guy, and his kid made the major leagues with the Nationals and pitched for a couple of teams. And then there was a baseball writer for the LA Times named Ross Newhan, and his kid made the major leagues with the Orioles and the Padres. So it does happen every once in a while.
3: What about Travis Shaw, the guy you knew that played for the Sox? You knew the guy who managed the Red Sox now, Chad Tracy?
0: Yeah. Jeff Shaw was a buddy of mine, one of my good friends when he pitched for the Dodgers. His kid played for the Red Sox. And then, the Red Sox manager now is the son of Jim Tracy, who was my guy back when I did stuff with the Dodgers. So I'm pulling for him.
3: You knew all these people, so I tell people back, no one got paid any money back when Ben first got into baseball. Now people are so loaded. Like, if you wanted to talk to Juan Soto, you'd have to talk to, like, three people.
0: They're not very accessible. But, I mean, guys were rich back then, too. They're just more rich now. They're, like, super-duper rich. They're super-sized rich. They were rich. Now they're Richie McRich rich. Kind of like you, Scott, like all the money you get from the government is kind of the same concept, you know, right? You get money from the government.
3: Blind benefits are great. I'd rather have a job in the radio. You got to pay me to come on your podcast because I ain't coming on there. I want to be on the radio all the time.
0: That's good because Scott in Northern Kentucky said he does not want you on the podcast. He said,
3: sucks that life. I hope he drops dead.
0: That's not very nice. You shouldn't say
3: right
0: that.
3: Now.
0: That's not nice.
3: Yeah, I hate that guy. I hope he dies. He contacted
0: All right. No, he does. Thank you. All right, Scott. Didn't he say he has to stay calm? Didn't we start the phone call by him saying I just have to stay calm and I can't? Yeah. All right, well, on that fine note, jeez. Well, false advertising, that would be what has gone on with Tarek Skubal, who came over to the Doyers. Skubal coming over from the Tigers with much fanfare, everyone all excited about what he was going to do. Of course, I was excited too, and he's had a few starts now in Dodger blue, and how is that working out right now for Skubal? Let's see here. The Dodgers have a losing record in games that he has started. It's only been a small sample size, but that's all we have to deal with. We have a show to do here today, and it's not going well. He's been good. The Dodgers paid for great. He's been good. The Dodgers thought they were getting great, and he hasn't been great as a Dodger yet. And he talked about it, met his own standards and all that, and he's giving the Dodgers quality innings. Although the results are not quite there. We'll see. There's plenty of time in October. Dodgers will make the playoffs. And the way things are going, they're going to play a lot of road games in game sixes and game sevens of playoff series. That means that Skubal is going to have to step up, or the underachieving Dodgers right now are going to step out of the playoffs and go away, as in bye-bye. All right, time now for the Insta Trivia. And here's the Insta Trivia. Blank was the only pitcher in the history of baseball that faced both Mickey Mantle and Mark McGwire. Again, Blank, the only pitcher in baseball history to face both Mickey Mantle, and Mark McGuire. That is the Insta trivia, the answer. We'll get to it, and we will do it next. However, it is the B block. What hour is it? Let's see if we can find out right
2: now. Number two.
0: Listen up. 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

0: 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Check out the YouTube page. 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We're fighting the good fight against all these other highly paid, highly promoted gas bags and blowhards that work here. So we'd love for you to help us out. 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You get Maller monologues, other features that you can only find on that channel on YouTube. And you're not being productive when you're working anyway, and you're futzing around on YouTube on your phone or whatever device you're using. So just add, I'm just saying, just click the thingamajig, and then you'll get the Maller videos will pop up, and you can watch them and comment and get in the algorithm, and the bots will have a party. It'll be great.
1: I am the smartest man alive!
0: Thank you. Yes, I appreciate that. We're too cheap to buy views, but that's another way to go about it. Back to it. It's time to pay off now. The Insta Trivia blank, the only pitcher in baseball history to face both Mickey Mantle and Mark McGwire. Mark McGwire and Mickey Mantle. That is the question. What is the answer? And let's see who knows the answer. Alf going with Mark Patrick on sports. MPOS. I have an MPOS hat that Mark sent me. Very nice. It's in my hat collection. Late night drug tester says you are blankety blankety blank, who is 32 today. Who else? Morgana Roberts, the kissing bandit from Stevie Meatballs. JT the wingman going with Phil Niekro, the pitcher. N-I-E-K-R-O, pitcher for the Braves, Yankees, and others. Nate the Hammer going with Magilla Gorilla. A gorilla for sale. Maller prop guy got it right. Bad job by him. Who else do we have? Gaylord Perry from Mr. Irrigation deep in the heart of Houston. Michael in Tulsa says the Egg McMuffin is the answer. Mediocre Kabuki going with Frank Tanana, the banana. Who else? Phil Niekro, N-I-E-K-R-O from Bill. It's Hoosier Bill. Page down. I can't read that. Overnight Joe wants to know, is Lorena going to start? Are you going to start walking Arnie's dog? That's from Joe. All right. What else? Eek in Roseville, Minnesota got it right. Bad job by him. Who else do we have? Page down. I can't read that. All right. Do you have an answer, Lorena? Do you have an answer?
2: Hank Aaron is my best guess.
0: Is it Hank Aaron, a great pitcher for the Braves? But no, it is incorrect. It's also not the great Jane Jetson, according to Manuel in Gardena. I thought it was Judy Jetson. Was Jane the daughter? I don't know. Who knows?
2: I think it's confused.
0: Kathy in Madison checked in with Elvis Presley. Well, the correct answer would be the aforementioned Tommy John. Tommy John, the only pitcher to face both Mickey Mantle and Mark McGwire, pitched from 1963 to 1989. Here we go.
3: It's Maller.
0: How about that?
3: To the third degree.
0: Yeah. That's right.
3: This is when Big Ben gets grilled.
0: All right, Koopaloop.
4: Ben, Odell Beckham Jr. made his return to the Giants. Got a nice ovation from the crowd at MetLife.
0: Yeah.
4: Caught a couple of passes. Was open on another one downfield that Jameis Winston didn't go to him on that. But he said after the game he liked being out there. He said if you look at tape or at practice, I'm getting open. Do you think he's going to make the roster, Ben?
0: It's to be determined. Like Harbaugh, I saw some post-game comments from Harbaugh. He didn't seem like he was completely convinced that Beckham's going to be on the roster. So, it's not like the Giants have a great depth chart. So we'll see how this goes. I say he will be on the roster. But I think they'll keep him as like a mascot on the roster. Next!
4: So the Golden State Warriors haven't added any outside free agents yet this offseason.
0: Well, they were so good last year. Why would they?
4: Stop me if you've heard this before. It was reported over the weekend that we are approaching the end of the Draymond Green era. Somebody from The Athletic said there's about 6 months left in the Draymond Green era. Do you agree with that?
0: Yes, I think he's going to retire from basketball and become a full-time podcaster. That's what I think. Next!
4: With a 10-2 win over the Rays on Sunday, the Orioles are in a playoff spot for the first time since April. Do you think they'll be able to stay there?
0: Depends on how the media food is for my friend Sportsman Coleman. I'm going to go no. And there's going to be like three teams that make the playoffs in the American League that don't deserve to be in the playoffs. How did we do?
4: You passed this edition.
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25: Veteran linebacker Von Miller is signing with the Dallas Cowboys. He's from Texas. Minnesota Vikings safety Jamal Adams is out for the year with a knee injury. Cardinals first-round running back Jeremiah Love is likely out this month with a sprained ankle. Backup quarterback at Washington Marcus Mariota is out this month with a sprained MCL. And Packers tight end Tucker Kraft returned to full practice Sunday after last year's torn ACL. In the WNBA, Indiana won in overtime at Atlanta, 26 points for Caitlin Clark. Scottie Scheffler in Memphis won the PGA tournament by 8 strokes. Marcus Ericsson took the IndyCar race. The Sunday night ball game had Seattle holding on for victory 3-2 at Houston. The Houston Astros are still 2 games ahead of the Rangers in the AL West. Texas was beaten 5-2 at the A's. And Milwaukee beat the Dodgers in LA again 6-2. The Brewers have the best record in the majors. I'm Steve DeSager.
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5: Well, turns out the tie goes to the runner. Did you know that? The tie goes to the runner, or in this case, the quarterback. Welcome in the beginning of another hour of the Ben Maller Show. We are in the air everywhere. You there, me here, as we continue to give an A for effort. We get that A. We get that A for effort. 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So our lead this hour is from the National Football League, and we start out in Los Angeles, where Rams rookie quarterback Ty Simpson, who was overdrafted. He was the 13th pick. And that was the talk. I remember talking about it back in April of the draft, but he was the 13th overall pick in the draft, the second quarterback drafted after being a game manager at Alabama. And he had a impressive, I say this in air quotes, impressive NFL debut, which was not really a debut because it didn't really count, against Kansas City at Arrowhead Stadium there. And it was a win, if you care about those things, for the Rams in the exhibition game. So you probably didn't see any of this. Why would you? You probably missed it. So Ty Simpson played the final three quarters. He completed almost 85% of his passes, which I'm told is good. Had 190 yards, which isn't that good, and two touchdowns and no interceptions for Ty Simpson. He's an Alabama man, Ty Simpson. So that was the performance everyone was yapping about. Sean McVay praising his player, as often happens, saying he had good command of the football, good command of the offense, throwing the ball around, and the ability to take what the defense gave him, a nod to check

harebrained scheme is what we're going to enjoy. Okay, so first of all, we graded Ty Simpson's debut SL, as in soft launch, as in the defense the Chiefs were playing was a soft defense. So he got an SL on the Mallard report card. Let's get Ty Simpson fitted right now. What do you say? We'll take him down to a haberdashery and we'll get him fitted, measurements for a gold jacket. We can reserve a spot in Canton for friends and family. We have to alert the person that does the engraving to let them know that Ty Simpson is ready. Unless, of course, that is a slightly, just a slightly dramatic overreaction, capital O, overreaction to an exhibition game against a bunch of guys for the Chiefs who soon will be selling life insurance if they're lucky to get a job selling life insurance. And the fact that social media, this monster social media, is convinced, they're going gaga over Ty Simpson, that tells you more about how low the bar really was for this cat than anything else. And that's really where I was, and I'm not off that position. I'll believe it when I see it. Despite being a first-round draft pick, the second quarterback taken off the board, Ty Simpson ends up this year entering the season where he's not supposed to play very much at all unless something goes terribly wrong. And Ty Simpson enters the NFL season this year, and he's the proud beneficiary of an extra large helping of BLE. Now, what is BLE? Blessing of low expectations. Blessing of low expectations. Nobody is expecting filet mignon. You're not expecting filet mignon. And the fact that he went out there and served a competent, like a double cheeseburger with fries, cheeseburger in paradise kind of performance there. And so you people, you know who you are, Mike in the 909, you people with your, he says, oh, what a great performance. Oh my God. He could give him a Michelin star rating right now. He's ready and all that. So now it was, listen, it was a nice little nifty performance in an exhibition game where very few people saw it because it was an exhibition game. And it's not like Andy Reid and Spags were game planning to stop Ty Simpson. They were not. It's kind of like the football equivalent, what Ty Simpson did. It's like the football equivalent of a movie trailer. It looked all right. You know, the highlights look pretty good and all that stuff. And if all goes well, if everything goes perfectly right for the Rams, then he will be embargoed for the entire season. The Rams will be waiting a year to see if this is an actual feature presentation or not. Good luck. Now, secondly, we had old faces in new places. Dateline Atlanta, as Tua Tagovailoa. Yeah, that guy, Tua Tagovailoa, made his first appearance in an exhibition game in a Falcon uniform, and he was spitting mad. Tua blew up. He did. He sucked at a time you cannot suck. Tua Tagovailoa. The Falcons in general, they lost to the Broncos 27-7. It's an exhibition game. Neither team's really all that invested in it. 27-7. Denver got a 20-point win, and the game wasn't even that close. Tua, after the game, said, quote, definitely not up to standard, not even up to par. Close quote. Say that again. Tua said he was, quote, frustrated and, quote, disappointed with how the Falcons performed, despite, he talked about the work that they put in during the first 2 weeks of training camp. Now, on the second snap of the game, much to the joy of Arnie Spanier, who used to loathe Tua, my colleague Arnie there with the Miami Dolphins back in the day. So on the second snap of the game, whoop, butterfingers. Yeah, Tua mishandled the ball. Fumble! Bug on the rug. He recovered it himself, still embarrassing. And he said that particular moment knocked the offense out of rhythm and helped set the tone for a very lackadaisical performance by everyone involved. Not good. Not good any way you slice it. It is not good. Tua took responsibility, as he often did with the Dolphins. He used the time-tested cliche, it starts with me, I've got to do better.

0: better. That is the boilerplate response when you don't play well in an NFL game. Tua acknowledged the performance did not do him any favors. Coach Kevin Stefanski, desperately trying to find a positive, said, it was a tiny sample size, not enough to really grade Tua on. Really? You want to bet? All right, here's the question. So, longtime Dolphin quarterback Tua Tagovailoa, a wobbly performance in his first appearance for the Falcons in an exhibition game, practice game. Is this a big deal, a little deal, or no deal for Tua Tagovailoa? So you might think this is a big deal considering that he's in a quarterback competition. The reality is it's not even a no deal. It's a little deal. All right. It's a very small deal at this particular point. Now, it is true that the Samoan sniper, that's his nickname, the Samoan sniper went out there and he did need a diaper. He did. Tua was Miracle-Grow fertilizer. He was absolute fertilizer out there on the field for Atlanta. Three completions for 22 yards, a fumble, and two empty possessions for the Falcons offense. And if he keeps this up, right, if he does this a couple more times, then Tua, you look at his endorsement portfolio, and he will pick up a new endorsement as a spokesperson for waste management, and because that was a total waste. But that's the entire team. Was out of it there. And now that said, in August exhibition football that we're in right now, August exhibition football, we're not quite ready to order the tombstone or even the tombstone pizza. We're not quite there yet. And if you are, good for you. Knock yourself out, right? Tua Tagovailoa signed a 1-year, $1.3 million, essentially a pillow deal for him to go back to market. And Miami tossed him away, so he was looking for a starting job. Atlanta's like, all right, we'll dig into the NFL recycling bin. Now, the reason it's not a big deal that Tua rode the vomit comet, the reason it is not a big deal is because the guy that he's in a dogfight, or in this case, a bird fight with, Michael Penix Jr., is not able to play. He's not been medically cleared fully to come back and play for Atlanta, so it's hard to lose the job no matter how bad you are when the guy you're in the competition with isn't in the ring. Becomes very difficult to do that, and so he's trying to resurrect his career. Things are not going particularly great at this particular moment for Tua after one game, and he signed, a 1-year deal for very little money by NFL standards. So that's where we are. The first impressions, it's like, wait a minute here. It's like you were shopping for a fixer-upper. You got Tua, fixer-upper, and it's like kind of going to the break room with Tua and going to the vending machine, and you end up ordering the tuna fish sandwich, which is room temperature. Well, nobody wants a tuna fish sandwich that's room temperature. That's Tua. Tua, the tuna fish sandwich, room temperature, disgusting. Now, the good news is, there's only one direction to go from here. Up, up, up, and away! That's it. One direction. Because if the Tua show that we saw, if he keeps going out there and spraying bullets like this, then they'll find somebody else. Even if Penix is not ready, the Falcons will go out and trade for somebody, and they'll bring somebody else in there. And Tua will be back in his native Hawaii if he keeps pitching footballs around like he was in the game over the weekend, and he will be out of there. See you later. He'll be back in Hawaii. He'll be at a rental stand renting out beach chairs and snorkeling gear and umbrellas somewhere in Hawaii, unless he's not. All right, now, final thought to Los Angeles, the Chargers version of LA. Chargers making some headlines over the weekend. What did they do? Well, somebody running the social media accounts for the Chargers posted a bunch of photos of the different coaches on the staff, led by, of course, the head coach, Jim Harbaugh, the former Dolphins coach, offensive coordinator guy, all of them wearing shirts that had the slogan, quote, "Everyone watches women's sports." And it captioned with what, you know, the shirt says, that was the caption on social media, what the shirt says. So the shirt said, "Everyone watches women's sports." Now, this appears to be some kind of promotional thing, vehicle, something like that. And we're not sure exactly what was behind it. Obviously, women's sports leagues like the WNBA, not really about women's sports these days. It's about the culture war, which is going on. So the question is this. What is the proper term? Give me the proper term for the Chargers. That's an NFL team, their social media group, posting the shirt with the slogan, "Everyone watches women's sports," while they were wandering around practice. So my word is performative with a capital P, as in performative. Nothing says deep-seated, sincere commentary quite like a slogan wedged between sponsorship logos on the other stuff, the hat you're wearing and the sweatpants that have the logo on them and all that stuff. So there is that. And I was thinking about this, and I thought of the iconic scene from Anchorman with Ron Burgundy. When I looked at the Chargers social media account, I thought, okay. So remember that scene in Anchorman where Ron Burgundy comes out and he says, "Ladies and gentlemen, can I please have your attention? I've been handed an urgent and horrifying news story. I need you all of you, to stop what you're doing and listen." And then he says, "Cannonball!" Just like that. So that's kind of like the Chargers didn't just post a t-shirt. They cannonballed straight into the culture war debate, which they didn't have to do. It's an unforced error by the Chargers social media team. And I score some virtue points on that. So I guess they're happy about that. But it was totally performative. I go back to that word. It was totally performative. And why even wear a shirt announcing this? It's like in wearing a shirt that says, "By the way, everyone breathes air. Thank you very much, Captain Obvious. We appreciate that. Thank you so much. Have a great day. Bye-bye." Now, by proclaiming that women's sports, just using that term without context, they, of course, allow you, the consumer of the content, to determine what exactly you mean, what you're going to do here, and they have opened up a large bank vault door. It's like Pandora's box has been opened, and it's a debate that still is ongoing right now. Like, how many meetings has the WNBA? They don't even know what a woman is at the WNBA. Like, they don't know. And maybe they didn't learn the birds and the bees. I don't know. Possible that women have changed. I have no idea, but they don't even know what the WNBA. So it's possible also that, like, maybe Jim Harbaugh needs to hire a biologist or something like that. I don't know. I'm just confused by the whole thing. And also, by the way, if the slogan that they used, "Everyone's watching women's sports," the slogan implies equal viewership. Yet, if you look at the television ratings, it's often anywhere from 50 to 90% lower women's sports on television to men's sports, depending on which event and obviously the time of the year and all that stuff. So anyway, what are we doing? What are we doing? Congratulations. You took an unnecessary detour and you've now entered a societal debate, and nobody asked you to do that, but you decided you wanted to do it. That's a decision. That's a choice. You made a choice. It is the Ben Maller Show. If you'd like to be part, 877-99 on Fox. I got one line open. Phones have been packed all night. One line. You can grab it right now at 877-99 on Fox before it is gone. And then you will not have to wait another hour to find another open line. 877-996-6369. Time now, though, for the Maller Riddle of the Day. You can answer this on X at Ben Maller. That's at Ben Maller. You want to answer. So Shiloh Sanders helped make sure that his pops, Deion Sanders, picked up a blank. Again, Shiloh Sanders, the spawn of Deion, helped make sure that his pops, Deion Sanders, picked up a blank. That is the Maller Riddle of the Day. The answer, we'll get to it. We will do it next. However, it is the, let's see, here's the A block, and what hour is it?
1: Number three.
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0: Yeah, it is the Ben Maller Show on Fox Sports Radio as we work our way through the overnight hours. And yeah, you know what? Ladies and gentlemen, boys and girls, step right up. The greatest gathering of nocturnal oddballs coming to Las Vegas. The 2026 Maller Meet and Greet continues. Season continues on Saturday, August 29th, week from Saturday, 3 to 5 p.m. at the Stakeout Bar and Grill right near UNLV. Behold, Lorena, Coop, they'll be there. Maller Militia legends like Robbie the Mariner fan. Slug, who's putting this thing together. Big Lou, he's on number two. Natron from Stockton is going to be there, I believe, as well. Mouthwash Mike. Lance the bus driver mentioned he might show up as well.
1: Viva Las Vegas.
0: Tammy from Vegas supposed to be there. JT the wingman.
2: Yay.
0: Yeah, so no elephants, no trapeze, but plenty of characters. 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Admission is absolutely free. Come one, come all to the Maller Carnival there in Las Vegas. It'll be a week from Saturday. If you'd like to be part of this show, and no cheeseburgers, 877-99 on Fox. That's 877-996-6369. Also on X, at Ben Maller.
3: My right hand was getting a workout.
0: That's at Ben Maller, if you'd like to be part of the program.
3: I love sausage, by the way.
0: You can also say hello to Lorena, FSR Tech Queen.
2: What up, Bill?
0: Don't talk to me. I'm calling HR. And Koopaloop, a Bronco fan. That's a Bronco fan. Right over there. Time now for the Maller Riddle of the Day. The Maller Riddle of the Day. Here it is. Shiloh Sanders. That's a failed football player. Shiloh Sanders helped make sure that his pops, Deion Sanders, picked up a blank. All right. That is the question. What is the answer? It's the Maller Riddle of the Day. And let's see. Does anyone know the answer to the Maller Riddle of the Day? Late Night Drug Tester says picked up podcast subscriptions to the Fifth Hour and the Ben Maller Show. That's right. Got to subscribe to both. Got to listen. All we need is like 5 minutes. That's it. Analog Al says prescription is the answer. Alf, the alien opiner, says an iconic George Westinghouse Warriors Letterman jacket from Marcel's high school. I knew somebody was going to look that up. Marcel revealed what high school he went to. And then I asked him, I said, what's the mascot of the high school? He said, we didn't have a mascot. I said, every high school has a mascot.
2: Yeah,
0: so,
2: right?
0: Right. So, yeah, I guess they're the George Washington Warriors, I guess, I think. I don't know. It's, go Warriors. They're according to Alf. He looked it up. Maller Prop Guy says a Ben Maller Show golden ticket. Was what we were talking about. What else do we have? Let's see. Cocaine from JT the Wingman. Pair of toes. Guessed by, that's not nice, Steve. It's too soon, Stevie Meatball. Picked up the soap from Donkey Sausage. Who else? Paige Dan.
3: I love sausage,
0: can't
3: by
0: read
3: the way.
0: That. A neon primetime light. Guessed by Eek in Roseville, Minnesota. Nimbus Botas, a.k.a. Nimbot, said a case of the crabs. Well, that would be unfortunate. Michael in Tulsa says a new pair of sunglasses is the answer. What else do we have? Let's see. Paige Dan. We'll skip over that. Slug in Vegas says picked up a hooker at the Maller meet and greet in Vegas. Really? I didn't realize they were there. A new cowboy hat from JT the Wingman. We haven't heard from Cowboy John Brad in a while. Wonder what he's up to, the great Cowboy John Brad. Courtesy Flusher says pickup sticks is the answer to the Maller Riddle of the Day. A number of you guys all said hookers. We'll skip over those. I'm sorry, Johnny Q and all the other guys there. A bucket of Colonel Sanders KFC grub from Mike the Leprechaun. That's his answer. Soul Glow from Neil in Fall River in the Commonwealth there. What else do we have? Paige Dan. An appropriate amount of garbage to satisfy his community service obligation. From Black and Blum. That's the man's name, Black and Blum. And Pizza Papa says that he picked up an order of chicken fingers, the Ben Maller chicken fingers, at the Landing in Kansas City. All right, that's enough. I mean, there's others, but you know, we don't need to go go through all that. Now, Michael in Tulsa said Maller plus. Lorena, I'm going to give you the riddle one more time. So Shiloh Sanders, failed football player Shiloh Sanders, helped make sure that his pops, Deion Sanders, picked up Shiloh Sanders. Helped make sure that his pops, Deion Sanders, picked up a blank.
2: Picked up a record deal.
0: A record deal. Is that on? Is that the answer? Record deal. No. The correct answer, Shiloh Sanders helped make sure his pops, Deion Sanders, picked up a subpoena. A subpoena. Yeah. Turns out that Shiloh Sanders, unfortunately, did not learn how to pay his bills, and he had to file for bankruptcy. There's a high-profile bankruptcy case, and so Deion Sanders is being dragged into this, even though his son is all grown up. Deion preparing Colorado for the upcoming college football season. And there is a question about the timeline on this. He has been subpoenaed, Deion, to testify at the bankruptcy trial, and it will likely interfere, at least according to the timeline that I saw. It is going to interfere with the Colorado football schedule. The trial begins on August 31st. The following Saturday, Colorado plays at Georgia Tech, the Ramblin' Wreck of Georgia Tech in Atlanta. And the judge, I guess, commented on that, realizing the timeline is not necessarily ideal. All right, it is the Ben Maller Show. Let's go to the phones, and we'll say hello to, I just mentioned this guy's name a second ago, Mike the Leprechaun is in the Commonwealth, and he is up first this hour. Hello, Mike the Leprechaun.
4: You caught me off guard. Anyway, I had to grab my notes.
0: I can put you down. You want to go back on hold?
4: No, I
0: got plenty of other people that want to talk. I can put you on hold right now.
4: I know you do.
0: Well, I mean, I can put you, if you want, I'll put you on hold. I'll take this other call. You seem like you're not ready. I feel like you don't want to.
4: I feel like you want to wait.
0: You want to spar with Marcel. I feel like you want to do that.
4: No. My chicken came back. I had to grab my chicken.
0: I thought you lost your chicken. I thought somebody pulled
4: it.
0: My kids
4: hid it.
0: What?
4: My kids had hidden it on me. They found it.
0: So your kids pulled your chicken and hid it from you.
4: They pulled my leg. My chicken leg. Ha ha ha. Cynthia Cunningham turns 32. Did you know that?

0: Who?
1: What?
2: Sophie Cunningham. She's a basketball player. She turned 30 over the weekend.
1: All right. Good for her. I don't know her. What do you want me to do?
2: Anyway, she's a very cute looking
1: girl.
2: She's
1: a lovely lady, and my apologies to her. What do you want me to do? People have birthdays every year. If they don't have birthdays, something went wrong. Like something went bad, right? I guess Jehovah's Witnesses don't celebrate birthdays, right? They don't do that. So
3: no, they do not.
2: And maybe Shakers as well. Shakers.
1: Yeah. You wrote notes. You wrote notes for this.
2: I write notes for everything.
1: Old world Mennonites. Those are the ones that don't celebrate anything, right? The old world Mennonites. That's like next level. That's like
2: a fun fact. You were talking about gravity last week. My rainbow is affected by gravity. Yeah. But when the gravity went away, the rainbow comes out.
1: Yeah.
2: So it's a scientific fact.
1: This is all prepared material. From our guy. Right there.
2: Ah, what's in the name? Manny being Manny, Leprechaun being Leprechaun. Marcel wasn't bad on the fifth hour, but he didn't know the difference between Zeus Dog and Mike from New Hampshire.
1: He still has no idea.
2: You pulled his leg. Talk about,
1: I give Marcel credit because a lot of you guys do not get back to me, and he was
2: Available.
1: Well, I understand you were available, but you were not. You had gone down the list because I had contacted you last weekend and or 2 weekends ago, and it didn't work.
2: You know who's coming back anyway to the Red Sox? Roman Anthony. He's up at Portland Sea Dogs. He's doing. He's getting his first at bat tomorrow, and Trevor Story is starting on Wednesday for the Woo Sox.
1: No. So
2: That's two big names coming back into the Red Sox rotation.
1: All right.
2: They should be
1: wonderful.
2: They should be ready for the playoffs.
1: The Red Sox have hit a rough patch, as we like to say. We just talked about that earlier, the rough patch.
2: They're playing 500, which is not bad by most team standards.
1: Well, the Dodgers aren't even 500 the last couple of months.
2: Did you see the ball Tucker lost? The fly ball, he couldn't even catch.
1: He didn't lose it. He tracked it perfectly. It just bounced off his glove.
2: Well, he had sunglasses on, so maybe he had those blind people sunglasses, so he couldn't even see the ball.
1: Yes, the problem, an outfielder had sunglasses on, so that's the reason that things didn't really work out, because he had sunglasses on. That's the problem.
2: I think I've heard through the grapevine here that Chad Tracy will be named the full-time manager, which is not a shock.
1: Are those official Leprechaun sources, or are you just making that up?
2: I won't say who my sources are, but apparently you know his father. Is that correct?
1: Well, yeah, back when he managed the Dodgers and the Rockies and the Pirates, and I was around him. That was a long, long time ago. All right, you've had a lot of airtime. I feel like I've given you too much airtime. I feel like the show's gone down because I've given you too much airtime. Do you agree with that? The show's not as good because I've given you too much airtime?
2: Okay, I think the Malin Militia are all the better for it.
1: Okay, can you hang up on yourself now and do the honorable thing and hang up on yourself or no?
2: You know who has no skin in the game? Yeah. A skeleton.
1: Well, on that note, Tyrese Halliburton is a basketball player who's been out for a long time. Did you see this over the weekend? This is crazy. So Tyrese Halliburton plays for the Indiana Pacers. And he apparently is shocked that his first game back from a torn Achilles will not be nationally televised. I had no idea that Tyrese Halliburton was must-see television. I thought he's a nice player. Come on now. Now, if you go back to the 2025 NBA Finals, Halliburton had snap, crackle, pop. He tore up his Achilles. It was like shredded pork against Oklahoma City, who won the NBA Finals. So he missed all of last season, Tyrese Halliburton. The Pacers tanked and then traded their draft pick, which was a high lottery pick, to the Clippers for the great Zubats. Who goofed? I've got to know. Anyway, if you're going to tank, what are you doing trading the pick? That makes no sense. Anyway, so it's been about 16 months, and he's expected to return when the new NBA season begins, like in a couple of days. Halliburton's scheduled to play October 21st against the New Orleans Pelicans rather than at home, and the game is not on national TV. You know why the game's not on national TV? It's the Pacers and the Pelicans. Why would you even think about putting that game on national TV? So, there you go. He claims he's going to take Halliburton his game to a I guess, another level. And anyway, he challenged the decision also, saying that he should have, I guess, been on TV and all that stuff. Indiana has 11 nationally televised games. I know you're very concerned about the Pacers' TV schedule. That is right in the middle, 15th out of 30 teams. San Antonio, New York, the Lakers, and Philadelphia have the league high 34 games. So do with that what you want. It is the Ben Maller Show, and we are moments away from another riveting edition of the Insta Advice Line. Who needs the advice, the wisdom of the Maller Militia? If you would like to recommend someone, send that in care of at Ben Maller on X. That's at Ben Maller. Either way, whether it's good or bad or ugly, we are going to have a riveting edition of the Insta Advice Line, and we'll get to that. We'll do it next. However, it's live read season, and let's see. It is the B block. What hour is it?
0: Number three.
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0: 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The Ben Maller Show podcast also on there. We'd love for you to click that. And in addition, but wait, there's more. Oh, yes, we're not done. 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
1: Here's some instant advice.
3: Hold that thought. No one's paid attention to me for 10 whole seconds.
1: And if you don't like it,
0: and away we go. It's the Insta Advice Line. And who needs our advice? Well, how about the highest paid player in baseball in average annual value? A $60 million a year man who just signed a big free agent contract this offseason. And that would be none other than Kyle Tucker of the D-O-D-G-E-R-S. Suck, suck, suck the Dodgers. They suck right now. Now, I saw the stat over the weekend. Since the pitching mound was lowered in 1969, the only MLB hitter to have an 85-game home span with a batting average below 182, an on-base percentage below 288, and a slugging percentage below 266 would be none other than Kyle Tucker in over 338 at-bats. The guy blows, despite making $60 million a year. So any advice? Help Kyle Tucker out, the Dodger outfielder Kyle Tucker. You're live on the air when you hear my voice at 877-99 on Fox. And let's start out with you on line one. Line one, you're on the air. Advice to Kyle Tucker with a T.
4: Yeah, morning time. Yeah, make sure you stay relevant because I forgot all about Von Miller played for the Commanders. Yeah,
0: well, he didn't really play. He was just kind of like standing around. Nobody watched him when he played. That's Rick in Maryland, of course. Line two, you're on the air. Line two, rapid fire advice to Kyle Tucker of the Dodgers, the worst home player in baseball history.
5: Move over, Muffin McGraw. There's a new example of ineptitude in the Basketball Hall of Fame with Doc Glenn Rivers.
0: Oh, that's right. Doc Rivers made the Hall of Fame. Oh, my God. Embarrassing. I feel bad for everyone who lives in that area. Springfield, Worcester. It's a shame. All right. You're on the air. Line three. You're on the air. Advice to Kyle Tucker, line three.
6: Everybody sing. Packer fans want my ding-a-ling-a-ling.
0: All right. Thank you for that. Never disappoints Lucky Tony in the Bay. Line four, you're on the air. Advice to Kyle Tucker, line four.
7: I hate Mike in New Hampshire, but I love Sustad.
0: It's very confusing. Yes, line five, you're on the air, line five. We're giving advice to Dodgers outfielder Kyle Tucker, $60 million a year guy. He's batting 182 at home over the last 85 games.
7: He ought to put on a better jockstrap and a better uniform and learn how to play better.
0: Well, that's great. Tremendous advice, yes. That's like Dick and Dayton saying, we asked him one time, how did the old Cleveland Indians turn things around? Oh, they got to pitch better. They got to hit, you know, the bullpen, the whole defense. Line six, you're on the air, line six. It's the instant advice line for Kyle Tucker with a T of the Dodgers.
8: I recommend a generous amount of Roberto's black pepper.
0: Yes, the black pepper, very important there. I thought you were going to say something else, but fortunately he did not. Line one, you're on the air, line one. We're giving advice to Kyle Tucker, line one.
7: I hope you end up a paraplegic and you.
0: All right, thank you for that. Line two, you're on the air, line two. Jeez.
9: Hey, tell him to loan me some money and then I won't pay him back. Then he'll start playing better.
0: That's right. He'll be upset. That's good advice from Sean the Hood Guy. Line three's not there. We'll hang up on line. Oh, line three's stuck. Line four, you're on the air, line four. Hello.
9: Yeah, morning. Again, look at it. I need a loan. Take me out to the ball.
0: All right, yes. Take me out to the balls game. What's going on with the phones here? Line six, you're on the air at 877-99 on Fox. Hello, line six.
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0: Okay, can't understand. Line one, you're on the air. It's the instant advice line at 877-99 on Fox for Kyle Tucker of the Dodgers. Hello, line one. You're on the air, line one.
5: We know Edwin Diaz is rooting for his slump to continue.
0: Oh, yeah, that's it. Boy, what a free agent hole the Dodgers had this offseason. They both, the guys they picked up both stick. Oh, my God. Line two, you're on the air, line two. It's the instant advice line for Kyle Tucker of the Dodgers. He's hitting 182 over the last 85-plus home games. Worst span in baseball history.
11: He needs some kosher salt and black pepper.
0: Yes, we are. One more, Coop. 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
1: The Milwaukee Brewers beat the Dodgers again 6-2. LA's record since July 1st is 18-21. San Diego pitched a shutout at Cleveland 5-0. The Padres hit 4 solo homers. The Guardians had only 3 hits. A's over Texas 5-2. Seattle won at Houston 3-2. Kansas City shut out the Angels 3-0. Winner Noah Cameron with his first career complete game, a one-hitter. Colorado was a 13-7 winner at San Francisco. Road wins for Philadelphia and the White Sox. Yankees won at Toronto in 10 innings, 4-3. Baltimore won at Tampa Bay again, 10-2. Former pitcher Tommy John passed away at the age of 83. Scottie Scheffler won the PGA tournament by 8 strokes in Memphis. Viking safety Jamal Adams is out for the year with a knee injury. Veteran linebacker Vaughn Miller is signing with the Dallas Cowboys. I'm Steve DeSager.
0: Big Ben Mallett.
2: Yeah, that sounds good.
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0: He's barking.
4: He is not the alpha dog. He's more of a beta.
0: Why would you want it any other way?
4: He is a Pirates of the Caribbean type player. There's a reason for that. 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
0: 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Here he is, Ben Mallett.
4: Well, it turns out Jerry had a little lamb. Well, a seedy lamb who's not that little. Not that little, but certainly falling in lockstep with the mantra of the team he works for. Welcome in the beginning of another hour of the Ben Maller Show. We are in the air everywhere, head to toe, as we are acting a fool hour after hour after hour, coast to coast, border to border, and beyond, on the vast and humongously powerful microphones of FSR emanating live. We'll do it live. We'll do it live from the woods, deep out in the woods, like a babe in the woods. Guaranteed human from the world famous Fox Sports Radio studios, where Hoosier Bill says, Maller, you know what I need? I said, I don't know what you need, Hoosier Bill. He said, give me what I want. I said, I don't know what you want. And he said, Express. I said, are you sure about that? And he said, yes. I said, well, what about the black Irishman there from Nebraska? He hasn't called the show in a while. What about him? I said, I don't know about him. I don't know if he wants that. And I said, really? Well, how about Queen Roxanne? I don't know if she wants that either. 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What say you? Yes? All right. So our lead this hour, play the hits, my man, play the hits. We go back to the well one more time, deep in the heart of Texas or Southern California. The Cowboys! How about them Cowboys? So our lead is from Dallas, where CD Lamb laid it on thick recently. He is setting up an enormous bar for himself and his comrade, George Pickens, saying that the Cowboys dynamic duo, the wide receiving duo of CD Lamb and George Pickens, has the potential to be, quote, the best ever. Close quote. The best ever. He said it. So I don't know if you saw this or not. Maybe not. You were busy. Who knows? So CeeDee Lamb and George Pickens entering their second season and most likely their last season together, as Pickens is on a franchise tag and many people crying poverty. Oh my God, it's so sad. Poverty, Pickens. How's he going to handle the franchise tag? Anyway, so their second season together there in Dallas, as they put up monster numbers collectively last season in Big D. The question, and that's a good jumping off point, the question here as we discuss, does CD Lamb's best ever talk about himself and wide receiver George Pickens pass the smell test, Or is this just classic overhype by the Cowboys? So I've got Pac-Man.

technically, as we like to point out on this show, and nobody else does this, technically, Lamb is not wrong with his statement. It doesn't sound good. He's not wrong. The legal definition of the term best in marketing and when you do commercials and things like that, it just means as good as all the other rest, all the rest in that category. That's why you have a bunch of sandwich shops that say, oh, we've got the top hoagie, the best hoagie, they say. Not top, but best. The best sandwich, the best pizza and all that. Because the term best means as good as all the rest in that category. That is what that means. So let's print up some souvenir t-shirts for Jerry Jones to price gouge the fans with there at the Cowboy facility and pump up the talent. That's a Jerry's way. And here's CeeDee Lamb learning from Jerry Jones. You pump up the talent. Cowboys last year with those two guys went 7-9-1. I'm told that's a losing record. I'm told that's not good. It's kind of like when you go 7-9-1, it's like, and you had those guys on your team at the wide receiver position, position. It's like bragging about your bench press while you're at the dentist. You have an appointment at the dentist. What are you doing? So you think of the all-time greats just off the top of my head. Jerry Rice was part of amazing duos. You had Jerry Rice and John Taylor back in the way back in the old days with the Niners. And then later on near the end of his run, his first run with the Niners, you had Jerry Rice and you had T.O. T.O. was the dynamic duo, both of them Hall of Famers. Randy Moss and Chris Carter also, they didn't win. And the greatest show on turf, Isaac Bruce and Torrey Holt together there in St. Louis with the old St. Louis Rams. Like, all those guys are sleeping very comfortably right now. They're not checking under the bed for the George Pickens, CeeDee Lamb, boogeyman. They're not worried about that at all. And Pickens and Lamb, George Pickens and CeeDee Lamb can go out there and they can rack up catches like they're playing Pac-Man, eating those pellets, gobbling down the pellets on Pac-Man. Gobble, gobble, gobble, gobble, gobble, just like that. Unless Dallas finds a way to fix their defense, which was, if not the worst, depends what category you look at, it was just emptiness. It was the Cowboy wide receiver, the offensive numbers for CeeDee Lamb and George Pickens. It's kind of like going to the state fair and eating cotton candy. Sweet, colorful, impressive looking, and a lot of empty calories. A lot of empty calories. And that's that. That's how that is. And so the Cowboys did make a move overnight. They added Von Miller late Sunday. And then we've been talking about it here a little bit on the overnight. Von Miller, who used to be good. And if you have a hot tub time machine going back 10 years or so, man, are you in good shape. Man, are you in good shape if you got Von Miller from 10 years ago. Now, not so much. So the Cowboys do not need the greatest receiving duo of all time. Obviously. No. And this is something the Cowboys have done. They don't win many playoff games. Playoffs, what they do win is fantasy matchups. Very good. They lose the actual football game. The fantasy matchup, they're very good at, though. They're very, very good at. All right, meanwhile, to New York we go. An ongoing story, a developing story. It's all about the dart. It's all about the dart. Now, the Giants, their preseason opener against the Minnesota football team recently here, quarterback Jackson Dart. He took a massive hit by somebody named Jay Ward, I believe is the guy's name, from Minnesota. And so it was a pretty big hit there from the great Jay Ward. And this is after the running back Tyrone Tracy decided he wanted to become a matador. He was assigned to block Jay Ward. Instead, though, Tyrone Tracy said, let me see if I can make my audition tape to be a matador. Ole, ole, ole, ole. Yeah, right past Tracy, and boom! Dart was knocked to the ground. He missed, Tracy missed the block, and off to the races we go. Dart went down to the ground for several seconds. The hit there knocked his eyeballs little goofy, a little bit, as the old line went back on another radio show. But an NFL medical spotter immediately a medical spotter ordered Dart to the blue tent. Concussion evaluation for Jackson Dart. Now, he was cleared to return to the game, exhibition game there a few plays later, so he wasn't out for that long, and did throw a touchdown pass on his first play back. So there was that. Now, the story here, get to the point, please. The story is after the game when Jackson Dart acknowledged that he respects the NFL's player safety protocols, but, yeah, you know what that means,

0: He admitted he remains puzzled, he said, that's his word, quote, puzzled, close quote, by how often he is evaluated after contact. I believe five times last season. Five times last season he ended up in this situation. Dart's complaint, every time, he says, every time I get hit, I find my way in there. He told a gaggle of reporters, he said, that he is still trying to wrap his head around why seemingly every significant hit leads to another concussion check. All right, so question. Is Giants quarterback Jackson Dart's frustration with the NFL's concussion protocol understandable? Do you understand his frustration? So I absolutely do understand. And Jackson Dart does not come across as like the toughest hombre in the world. Like he seems kind of, you know, I don't know, he's in the whole fashion thing, which is good for him. But generally fashion people not deemed to be tough people. Has anyone in fashion ever been thought, well, that's a tough guy? I don't recall that. I'm sure it's happened. I just don't off the top of my head remember. So to me, it's understandable though. If I was in that situation, I'd be like, okay, so you play a sport that is violent and occasionally involves the bell, which is your head being rung. And that happens. And again, the eyeballs get knocked a little goofy. That's part of the deal. And so the philosophy is understandable. He's trying to do a little bit of an old school medical thing, Jackson Dart, and just rub some dirt on it. The NFL, though, will not allow the old school medical plan, rub some dirt on it. That's not allowed. Can't just shake off the cobwebs and get back out there and run into the huddle. They won't allow it. Unfortunately for Jackson Dart, the Giants quarterback here, the NFL medical spotters, they are like hawks out there, and they operate under the liability lawyers playbook. Now, what is that? The liability lawyers playbook, that is out of an abundance of caution, might as well have that tattooed across the blue medical tent. Out of an abundance of caution, so someday when this player is 50 years old and sues us, we will have a videotape showing that we gave a concussion check and he was cleared to go back into the game. So Dart sees a hard hit and thinks, hey, this is an occupational hazard. Okay, that's fine. The NFL sees a hard hit and they're like, well, wait a minute. This is a cash register. It's called DL, downstream liability. And so they're worried about downstream liability. And so every time Jackson Dart gets folded up into a pretzel or a lawn chair or whatever analogy you want to make, the concussion police, they go cherry tops. Woo, woo. Yeah, they go right over and they escort him. And they get a tow truck and they escort him to the tent. That's where that goes. Is it annoying? Absolutely. It's got to be annoying. Understandable frustration? Sure. However, Jackson Dart, he wants, you know what he wants? He wants the McCormick all-natural fine Himalayan pink smelling salt shaker. He wants the smelling salts and just get back out on the field, and that's it. The league wants a 47-page liability waiver docu-signed with a lawyer. That's what the NFL wants. So the days of just rubbing some dirt and taking some pharmacy-grade ibuprofen when you have a headache and you're asking what quarter is it, those days are buried next to the leather helmet. That's where that is. All right, meanwhile, last thing, to social media. Why would you go to social media? Well, LeBron James is expanding his off-court media presence. I know you're excited about that. Yeah, LeBron is launching, he just launched over the weekend, in fact, a new YouTube golf channel. Now, according to Alf and Fergdog and Maller Prop Guy, not as good as the Ben Maller channel on YouTube. That's what I am told. That they say, well, it was a nice effort by LeBron, his new YouTube golf channel, not quite up to par, wink, wink, with the Ben Maller Show page on YouTube. Anyway, LeBron documenting his growing love affair with golf. It's all about the golf there, and there you go. The channel will follow LeBron as he plays golf and learns more about the game. Sounds absolutely riveting. What could possibly be better than that? I don't know. Anything. Anyway, the concept mixes golf, travel, food, and conversation. Golf, travel, food, and conversation, giving you behind-the-scenes access. to LeBron. It's a life, that's like a lifestyle channel. It's like a lifestyle channel, but just using golf as the vehicle. LeBron James' new project will show his life on and off the course and all around the course. Yes. And so not limited to just the golf. Question. Here it is. What stands out to you about LeBron James and his new YouTube channel, his new YouTube venture, a lifestyle channel with the focus, the hook being about golf? All right. So this one is rather simple. Sometimes these are hard questions. This is rather simple. So the question was, what stands out to you about LeBron and this new YouTube channel? So the Sixers are not getting the LeBron James with 100% laser-like focus, just like the Lakers didn't. That's why they never won a championship with LeBron, and it was a failure his time in L.A. They missed the playoffs at time. It was just a mess. And because LeBron was Hollywood LeBron in L.A., now he's reinventing himself as golf LeBron in the Delaware Valley, which is an odd position because, you know, it's not easy to find a golf course in that weather in February and January to go out, in parts of March to go out golfing. But he's doing it. LeBron's like, I'm in, which means he's going to have, for content on the YouTube channel, he's going to fly down to like South Carolina and golf and fly down to Florida on a day off to get some golf in. Is that going to be the plan there? We'll find out. There's a lot of people with the Sixers who are betting that LeBron James is the missing jigsaw puzzle piece and that they'll actually win something basketball-wise in Philadelphia for the first time since people actually read newspapers, which, if you haven't checked, is a long time ago, a long, long, long, long time ago. So that's what they thought they were getting. They thought they were getting the missing jigsaw puzzle piece. It would appear now, instead, they've got the LeBron golf influencer period. Now, if you follow music, there's famous stories about different musicians who go through different periods of time. And sometimes they'll do religious stuff, or they'll do, they'll go dark. They'll work dark. This happens. In basketball, though, I guess it doesn't usually happen. If you play long enough, it's certainly happening for LeBron here. And I cannot wait for those LeBron scripted drone shots of par threes. He should really just play miniature golf. That would be fun. LeBron out there miniature golf playing. And then he can review food. I imagine he'll go down and review the pimento cheese sandwiches at Augusta and all that, and explain his journey to break, what, 90 on the scorecard? Is that his journey? Who knows? And so this is, I chuckle because I took a lot of crap from the Sixer fans, or at least the bots online. They're not really real people. Most people have jobs. They're not able to do that. So the thing about it, it's like a sand trap the size of Pennsylvania. Even our buddy Fry Daddy's like, he's shaking his head. He's like, oh my God. It is. I'm telling you, that's it. It's a sand trap for the Sixers the size of Pennsylvania. He's all into golf. Every time LeBron yells, four! Every time he yells that, the Sixers are going to hear not one, not two, not three, but four brand new excuses from LeBron. Golf LeBron. Why not? Now, he used to brag back in the day about zero dark 30. Remember that? Shut it down, no social media. When the playoffs were approaching, zero dark 30. That was LeBron's thing. Now, he just wants to complete all 18 holes before dark. Times have changed. Times have changed. In Philadelphia, last I checked, they do not need the Sixers a YouTube influencer golf guy. They need someone to close out close games late in the game. That's what they need there. And so, again, they thought they were getting the king. It would appear they're getting the country club king version of LeBron. It is the Ben Maller Show. If you would like to comment on any of this, you are more than welcome to join us. There is a chance for you to get in. See if somebody hangs up here. 877-99 on Fox. And if you get in, you have a charmed existence. 877-996-6369. Also on X, at Ben Maller. That is at Ben Maller if you'd like to be part of the program. Now, many times over the last couple of years, I have taken gratuitous cheap shots at Tom Brady, his commentary, the fact that he's doing the Raider thing and he put together the worst team in NFL for 2025 under his tutelage. Nobody wants to talk about that because people love Tom Brady. Well, Tom Brady said something that I actually agree with. So I have to give him some flowers, if you will. What the hell did Tom Brady say that I actually agree with? We're on the same page when it comes to this. We'll get to that. We'll take your calls, your comments on X, the whole Magilla. We'll get to that, and we will do it next. However, that's right. You know what time it is. It is the A block. Now, we go to the Lorena Theater in Sherman Oaks, California. Let's see if we can find out what hour it is right now.
1: Number four.
0: Yeah. How was the gig over the weekend? A big crowd?
1: Oh, yeah. Huge.
0: Huge crowd.
1: So big. And the flight back was so fast. Like, I was there and I was back.
0: Really? That's great. And was Arnie there? I think Arnie showed up to your performance.
1: Mm-hmm.
0: No?
1: Uh-huh.
0: Just in your demo. Every sports season is built on preparation. Arnie's got a cute dog, though. He really does have a nice looking dog. That's a designer dog, right? That's an expensive dog. You know, that's a good looking dog. My buddy Arnie Span just got a nice dog. 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
0: Attention, Maller Militia. 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We'll be at the Steakout Bar and Grill near UNLV. Lorena and Coop will be there along with Maller Militia Royalty. We had a call from Lance, the bus driver, earlier. He says he'll try to make an appearance. Tammy from Vegas, JT, the wingman, Big Balls Bob, Dante, all those guys, and many others. 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It's free, and it's in Vegas. 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And there is free parking in the parking lot in front. A lot of places in Vegas charge for parking. Free parking.
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2: No, there's no cover charge either.
0: That's right. No cover.
3: Don't say that. I was going to charge $5 to everyone who came in.
0: I'm pretty sure that Mouthwash Mike cannot afford a cover charge. So we can't charge anything because, you know, anyway, it'll be fun. We look forward to that. It'll be a lot of fun. And I'm looking here. And it's not, I'm getting a lot of things happening. Let's go to Eeny, Meeny, Miny, Mo. Who do we have here? Let's say hello to George. Let's say hello to George, who's in Southern California, out there in Pasadena. What's going on, George? You're on the Ben Maller Show on Fox.
4: Maller.
0: George.
4: What's happening?
0: George.
4: Good evening.
0: Good evening, good morning, good night, good whatever it is. Just hello.
4: Hello, Maller. Maller Militia. The evening dynamites. I don't know where that came from, but here I am. I have a solution to the Dodgers closer woes. It's actually fairly simple. And it's kind of unfortunate that the Mets have appeared in the Dodger clubhouse. If you look at Edwin Diaz's glove, you'll notice he's wearing his Mets special. And that juju that he's rocking out there with is crushing him and the Dodgers. So, easy fix.
0: Yeah.
4: Call the blue glove, a Dodger glove. Get out of your Mets regalia and come on over fully. The Los Angeles Dodgers.
0: All right, so this is a good idea. So this is the reason this is an invasive species. That Mets glove is rubbing off on everyone else in that locker room, and they all have the stank of the Mets on them, and that's why they're playing like the Mets. That's a great idea. That's a great. We
4: got
0: to let the Dodgers know. Knock this off. Stop it.
4: How has Vasse not picked this up?
0: Well, he's too busy massaging Blake Snell to worry about that.
4: Obviously, but his job is to fix this. And if I'm seeing this,
0: yeah,
4: come on, bro.
0: Exactly. Come on, bro. If George in Pasadena can figure this out, why can't those geniuses? As you know, they're the smartest people in the room, George, that hubris over there.
4: I do.
0: Yeah. All right.
4: They're smartest guys, and they can't pick this up. Take that for data.
0: That's right. Put that on. Yeah, exactly. I like that. Pound the table. Thank you, George. George, hang up yourself. Yes. All right. Thank you. Go away. All right. Let's say hello to Eeny, Meeny, Miny, Mo. Let's say hello to Dick in Dayton, the legendary Dickster in Dayton. Hello, Dick.
5: Hey, good morning, guys. How are you?
0: How was your weekend, Dickster?
5: Good.
0: Yeah, good.
5: Ben,
0: what's that?
5: I could not figure out how the Guardians have been on a slump lately. It's so puzzling. I didn't get to see it. I was out, but I heard that the Browns lost by 2 touchdowns.
0: You're too important. You can't be watching exhibition games, right? You're Dayton, and you should be used to the Browns losing by 2 touchdowns. Isn't that what the Browns normally do? Lose by 2 touchdowns, right? That's kind of how that goes. Yeah, they lost 34-10 to the Chicago Bears.
5: I think Sanders should come in there. I really do. I do.
0: Without seeing any moment of the game, you believe that Shedeur Sanders should be the quarterback, even though Watson, he played better than Sanders. Sanders had a terrible interception in the game.
5: Yeah. Hopefully that they, and the Reds, they've been through, but it's such a shame. Yeah. You know, they always had a good team, but I heard from my cousin.
0: Yeah.
5: He, in fact, come down to see me. He was from Elyria, and we had a good time. We went out for pizza, me and my friend.
0: Oh, nice.
5: And, he was real happy. He called me. You know, he plays a lot of music. You'll have to meet him sometime. But
0: sure.
5: I did get to call the End Zone show, 92.3 The Fan.
0: Okay.
5: And,
0: Is Titus still doing that?
5: Yeah, Titus and Jeff Phelps.
0: He's a legend. All right, so again, for the record, you called the Browns postgame show without actually watching the game.
5: Yeah.
0: I love that. That's the perfect sports radio caller right there. Don't even bother watching the game. Just call up, have a take. They loved you. I bet they put you on. They loved your conversation, didn't they?
5: They were busy, but, you know, I got back on. They said, well, we got to be, at least Dick is, he likes the optimism, but.
0: Optimistic just, Dick. Absolutely.
5: Yeah, for sure.
0: Any gigs, any music, any performances, anything at all?
5: I've been helping out here. Our main lady was on vacation, and I was helping out Trey and, let's see, Lexi and Darnell.
0: Yeah.
5: And we played trivia, and he says, geez, Dick's ahead on the sports thing here. You know, they try to fool me, but I wouldn't be fooled, Ben.
0: No, you can't fool Dick. Can't do it. Cannot do it.
5: No.
0: Absolutely.
5: Well, I'm gonna check in.
0: Well, thank you, Dick. Bye-bye.
5: Bye-bye.
0: Yeah, can't get enough of that. Yeah. Didn't watch a second of the Browns game. First call on the Browns post-game radio show. That's so good. So we have a update. Marcel in Brooklyn is having some phone issues. Apparently, I don't know if this is Seuss Dog or if this is Blind Scott or who exactly, the leprechaun. He's unable to call us. So I said, listen, Marcel, why don't you call in here if you want it's just a different way of calling me. And he's not doing it right now, which is very odd. I told him like literally 5 minutes ago, I said, just call this thing at me. It's not working. So no Marcel. He was on the podcast yesterday. Now we had a great conversation with Marcel about Seuss Dog, and Marcel, a big fan of Seuss Dog, which is very odd to us. Hello, Seuss Dog. There he is right there.
6: Good morning. Good morning. Good morning. So no Marcel, huh? I had a couple questions for him.
0: Well, he claims his phone service is out there in Brooklyn, so he's
7: My concern is, what if Uncle Dynamite disconnected it?
0: Oh, we'll never hear from Marcel. There's no chance, though, right?
6: Well, I mean, if he's got to pay his phone bill, I'll pay his phone bill for him.
0: Don't say that. He'll take you up on it. Don't do it.
3: That's so sweet.
0: It's sweet of you, but no. Yeah. No, I think it needs a temporary outage is what's going on. Yeah. Yes, Lorena.
6: Lorena, I was there this weekend while you were performing, and I must say, you're like Lainey Wilson 2.0.
3: That's really nice. That's really nice. Lainey Wilson is awesome.
0: Big fan. Yeah.
3: Huge fan.
0: Huge. Exactly. All right. So, Seuss Dog, Marcel is a fan of yours, but does not like your alter ego for some reason. I don't know why that would be that he would have.
6: Yeah, I was going to ask him why he dislikes Mike in the Hampshire so much. He's a good friend of mine.
0: Yeah, I don't understand either. I don't know, but call in on Wednesday. We'll put you on. How about that? Wednesday, all right?
6: I'll be here.
0: All right, buddy. The great Seuss Dog. Yeah, amazing. All right. Blind Scott has
3: I'm so glad he could make it to my concert.
0: He's called.
8: Oh, hey, I'm sorry for getting upset earlier. I'm just having a rough
0: I believe you
8: morning
0: you
8: today.
0: Said you wanted me to lose my ability to walk, I believe is what you said. Is that correct?
8: Yeah, that was an accident. That, you know, I have a mental health issue that I was trying to get prepared this morning when I was talking to you, and it just was a misfire on my part. Like, my total apologies, and I'm sorry about that because you're such a nice guy, and I really like you, and you have a good life. And I'd like to invite you to a music festival with me. It's the Olivia Rodrigo Music Festival. It's August 29th in California. And it's for non-binary people, so you might have to wear a muumuu, but you could maybe pull it off. I think we could go together, actually.
0: Thank you. All right. I have a muumuu, just in case. Mallor muumuu. I used to wear that back in the 90s. I had a muumuu. Yeah, the Mahler Moo Moo. We should sell those Mahler Moo Moos. Blind Scott will buy one, and we can get...
3: Can we do it with a cow print on it?
0: Hollering James will get a Moo Moo, too. A cow print, right? Why not? Yeah. E-Dog is on Long Island. Hello, E-Dog.
9: How you doing, Ben? What's going on, bro?
0: Up early again, huh? Look at you.
9: Well, I slept from 11 to 4, so I'm okay now.
0: No, okay, good. I don't know if that's good for us.
9: Yeah. Are you in the mood for a Joe Dog joke?
0: Well, you're E-Dog. Joe Dog doesn't call the show anymore.
9: I know, but I got a good joke for him. Can I get a good joke?
0: I don't know. Lorena, back in the old days, we had Joe Dog and E-Dog that called the show. Joe Dog somehow grew up and now has a normal life, but E-Dog still calls the overnight show. So, God bless
9: anyway,
0: him.
9: Okay. The other day, me and Joe Dog went to Fridays, and it was 10 o'clock, and Joe Dog says to the boss, he goes, do you have endless appetizers? And the guy goes, no, this isn't Applebee's, it's Fridays.
0: Yeah, that's not funny.
9: Anyway, what do you think about my San Diego Padres? You think they're going to run?
0: You're not a Padre fan. Stop. You're not.
9: I like Tatista. I like, King. I think they're
0: You're just throwing out random surnames. That's what you're doing. You don't even know who those people are. You're making things
9: anyway,
0: up.
9: Anyway, Lorena, I just got to say this. I'm siding with you now. I'm siding with you. For the people to win the cup this year.
0: Okay, you're just mumbling. What is going on with you? Why are you mumbling? What is going on?
9: I don't know what I'm thinking about. I'm lost.
0: Okay. Yeah. Well, hang up on yourself. Do the right thing and please hang up on yourself. Can you do that?
9: Anyway, I'm doing good. The Cowboys.
0: You just said you're lost. Are you? You just literally said you're lost.
3: He really might be lost.
0: Is everyone having a mental breakdown that calls the show?
9: Well, you know what? I was hospitalized 20 times.
0: I'm not surprised by that. Yeah. What were you hospitalized for 20 times?
9: Bipolar disorder.
0: Yeah. You don't need a doctor to tell you that. All right, thank you. I got to go, but thank you, buddy. It's E-Dog. Call me for 20 years, that guy. Can't get rid of that, the E-Dog. It's like a flea. Can't get rid of it. Need a flea bath. Well, Tom Brady, I actually agreed with something Brady said. So Tom Brady ripped NFL starters who sit out preseason games. He said that players are increasingly looking for the easy way out instead of embracing the work 100%. Give them an inch, they'll take a mile. Give them an inch, they'll take a mile. And that mindset shift has happened in large part because of the social media algorithms where it's all an illusion, right? So it's deception, and I don't have too much time. Maybe I'll do a longer rant about this later, but Brady's like, hey, listen, your job is to play football, and he pushed back on the idea that established starters should routinely be protected during the preseason. I agree with Brady. I think he's spot on, and the jock sniffers out there like, no, we must protect these people! It's not quite how it works. It is the Ben Maller Show, the Maller Militia Feud. 877-99 on Fox. If you want to play the Maller Militia Feud, come on down and play the feud. 877-996-6369. We'll get to that. We'll do it next. However, it is the B Block, and we go back one more time to the Lorena Theater in Sherman Oaks, California. And let's find out what hour it is.
3: Number four.
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0: on Fox Sports Radio as we roll through the overnight early morning hours here. And this would be the early morning hours part of the show. Reminder, we have been bloviating into the hot microphones of Fox Sports Radio, slaving away all night here. And if you would like to listen to the content that we've provided already, including Maller monologues regarding Von Miller going to the Dallas Cowboys, Kyle Tucker getting booed by the hometown fans. Things are going bad there at Dodger Stadium. We ranted about that. And also the riveting exhibition football over the weekend. The good, the bad, and the ugly from that. So check out the Ben Maller Show podcast. There's a best of version as well, which is all of 1.3 seconds long today. So we're going long for Ryan and Shrewsbury. And thank you, thank you, thank you.
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5: The Lakers?
6: I believe the answer is the Clippers.
3: That is the top answer. 40 points. It's Maller Militia Feud.
0: Come on down. Let's play the feud. And who do we have? Eeny, meeny, miny, moe. Let's say hello to Chris in Boston who's going to play. Hello, Chris. Welcome.
7: Good morning, Ben. How are you?
0: Good to have you back, pal. You're driving, so you're ready to go here.
7: On my way into work.
0: All right. On his way to work. And then, Lorena, pick three or four, Lorena. Three or four.
8: Let's go number four.
0: Number four. All right. You have picked a classic matchup. Coach Russell in Orlando is getting ready for the new high school football season. Coach Russell. Oh, I think I just hung up on Chris. Damn it. All right. Well, I screwed up. Bad job by me. Butterfingers Benny does it again. Well, you're definitely in there. I locked you in, Coach Russell.
7: And I'm here.
0: All right, you're
8: Now number three.
0: Now Chris is yelling. He's cursing my name right now. We'll see if he calls back. We'll give him a few seconds to realize. I don't think he realizes he's hung up on. So, all right, Coach Russell, when's your first game? This week?
9: Yeah, we opened this week. We had a preseason game last week. We played a lot of people. We didn't come out on top, but we played all of our young guys the second half. So it was a good game.
0: All right, well, you're going to play. We look forward to it. And Chris is back. I apologize, Chris. Butterfingers. Bad job by me. All right, one, two, or three here, Lorena.
8: Number two.
0: Number two. All right, let me pull up the number two. All right, gentlemen, 100 people surveyed. Top seven answers on the board. Where do people often go on their honeymoons?
9: Coach.
7: Chris.
0: Coach.
9: Hawaii.
0: Yes, that was the number one answer, Coach Russell. All right, you get to go again.
9: A cruise.
0: No, we need something more specific. That's not...
9: Okay. Sorry.
0: All right. Go ahead there, Chris.
7: Let's go with Vegas.
0: Yeah, that was on there. Las Vegas. And eight people said Las Vegas. You get to go again, Chris. Where do people often go on their honeymoons? We had Hawaii. We have Vegas. There are still five other answers.
7: Niagara Falls.
0: Yeah, look at that. Good job by you. Niagara Falls on there. That was number three, tied for number three. You get to go again, Chris.
7: Let's go Bahamas.
0: Yeah, that was the number two answer was the Bahamas. All right, you're doing good. Right. Keep going.
7: Cancun?
0: Mexico. You're right. Mexico. All right. There are, what are we on? Two answers left. We're out of time. Paris and Jamaica. Paris and Jamaica. So Chris wins. But he didn't give up the board. 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
2: 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Was I down at first? I feel like I couldn't hear myself. Like, it's okay, but I don't want to short people good morning, goons.
3: Give you know what
2: I
3: mean? Give it to them again. Give
2: good
3: it to
2: morning, them. Goons!
3: Yeah.
2: It's a Monday morning.
3: The week can officially start.
2: Yeah. I felt weird about it. I felt uncomfortable.
3: Well, I felt uncomfortable this morning.
2: It's a Monday morning. 95.7 WDAE. Aaron, you've been uncomfortable for a little while now.
3: Yeah.
2: How are you feeling, by the way? We didn't even get into it, but the Rays lost 3 in a row to Baltimore. We're going to get into that. Bucks preseason opener on Friday night.
3: Didn't get swept, though. The Rays have a chance to not get swept. 4-game series, so they have a game tonight.
2: Well, they have a game tonight. A big game tonight. First of all, as you mentioned, trying to avoid the sweep at the hands of Baltimore, who they come home after winning 9 in a row on the road, and now they've lost 3 in a row. But not only are they trying to avoid the sweep tonight against the Baltimore Orioles, but Sugar Shane McClanahan makes his return to the mound as well for the Tampa Bay Rays tonight. So a big night at Tropicana Field.
3: Big night at the Trop, and a big weekend as we can recap. Now we finally got some football logged in.
2: Oh, I feel so good.
3: For the Buccaneers, so we'll go over that. But I got a text from you this weekend.
2: Yeah.
3: Random Saturday morning.
2: Yeah, which usually you know what these are.
3: I know, but I just woken up from a nap. What I do is I do like a.
2: Was it that early? I do a little.
3: I sleep, and then it's like either a second sleep or a nap. I don't really know. Some people call it a second sleep.
2: We do that a lot on the weekends because our stupid schedule. Like I'll wake up at the dumb regular time.
3: Yeah, some of the 5. Yeah,
2: when we wake up at 6 a.m., it's like, all right, we made it to 6. Seriously.
3: No, sometimes I'll wake up at 4:35. I'll turn the TV on for a couple hours, and I'll get tired again at 7:30, and then I'm out again. So I woke up to a text from you on Saturday morning, just randomly. Michael working on our water here at iHeart. Now keep in mind, like Friday night was the Bucks game, something.
2: Yeah.
3: Like, what? I'm trying to decipher. Now, typically when Pat sends me a name, it's like a goon that we ran into and he knows I'm better at remembering, or at least if he sends it to me, we both have it down.
2: Right. It's on the record. We can go, even if you don't remember, we can go back and look at the text and see who I met.
3: Right. So you met Michael this weekend, who was working on our water here at iHeart.
2: We'd actually met Michael before, but I ran into him again.
3: Right. And thank you, Michael, for being a goon, a loyal listener, and fixing our toilets here.
2: Says he listens every day.
3: But the problem was, you came on Saturday. Yeah. You work over the weekends. You do some stuff. You're getting some stuff done. You came on down here, and you realized that the toilets weren't the flushing.
2: Well,
3: they weren't flushing. The water, they were working on the water.
2: Yeah, Michael said, like, hey, as I was coming in first, hey, I'm a goon, and then we had a conversation. He's like, by the way, the water's off right now. We're working on the water. It's off. We'll try to get it back on soon.
3: Which would be typically fine if you don't have to desperately go to the bathroom.
2: Yeah.
3: You had to apparently desperately go to the bathroom.
2: Not when I got here. I had to go, but it wasn't desperate when I got here. We had just, Heidi and I went and had breakfast down the street. There's a place, I'm drawing a blank on the name of it. There's a place where like they put your food on a little robot and it comes out singing the Jetsons to you while it brings you your food.
3: Okay.
2: Did they ever drop it, you think? Interesting. What?
3: Have they ever?
2: It's like you imagine a humanoid robot, right?
3: Correct.
2: My first thought too. But it looks like a lunch tray that just happens to be robotic and it comes over and it's singing the Jetsons. Also, there's a waitress who accompanies the robot, which makes it almost useless
3: in a way, obsolete.
2: But it's Heidi thought it was adorable and it sang the Jetsons, so that was cool.
3: We
2: came from breakfast, and then so he told us like the water's off, and I'm like, I knew I had to go when I got here. It wasn't desperate yet, but I'm like, oh my god, so like let's try to get the work done that I have to get done and maybe find somewhere else or whatever. It didn't work out.
3: So I
2: had a solution.
3: You decided that you had to go.
2: But you
3: weren't going to go on this floor.
2: Do you think anybody who works on our 5th floor, which, by the way, I've seen a human being on that floor like twice. Do you think anybody who works on the 5th floor, like, actually listens to our station?
3: I don't know that. I know people in the building probably do that don't work for iHeart. You made the assumption that because we have a ton of people working at iHeart over the weekends.
2: Yes.
3: you made the assumption that there will be people working here. You didn't want to leave that for them.
2: I didn't want to leave a gift in our toilet for several reasons, including that one.
3: So you're telling me this story when we're in this morning. We're prepping for the show, and you're telling me this story. I'm like, why? This is kind of gross. Why is he telling me this? All right.
2: You were fat.

0: I was going to be off. I'm not leaving that in our bathroom. That was my first thought, is I'm not leaving that in our bathroom.
1: Yeah, that's the nice guy move. That was the gentlemanly move.
0: For our coworkers.
1: For us. We don't know. But they're faceless people. We don't know. They're a horse with no name.
0: Yeah. I did see a woman the other day going into one of the offices, tiny little woman. I don't think she was a sports talk radio listener.
1: Horse with no name.
0: Off of a guess. But I just thought, like, I'm not leaving it here. And I did think about the fact that it's Saturday afternoon-ish. There's probably nobody who works here on that floor who comes in over the weekend. And nobody's going to be here earlier than me on Monday, right? So I'm going to have a chance to do what I did, which was go down, check it, flush it, and make sure that there was no evidence of my disgustingness.
1: Well,
0: other than you telling the whole world.
1: I'm glad you got it done.
0: Telling thousands of people.
1: That's it. And now now you might lose your fifth floor privileges. I apologize.
0: Lose my fifth. If I do, there's going to be hell to pay. All right? And I'm going to be leaving work a lot earlier every day.
1: How are you feeling after the game Friday? Because you were back here Saturday. Yeah, Friday was just so fun to have football back, man. Broadcast both radio and TV. They have everything back in action. It was awesome.
0: So because of our schedule, even though I nap a lot of times in the afternoon, unless there's some kind of event or something going on, I very rarely see midnight, right? So that's when we go. And so the first couple in the preseason, when I go, like if it's, especially if it's on a weekday, like it was on Friday, it's a tough turnaround. It's a quick turnaround. I'm back here after, you know, no time at all. And then I'm here until after midnight. So it's a lot, but it's just because it's back. It's the first one. Got to hear Tony Castricone for the first time. We've got another update for you. We're going to get to it during Things I Like in a moment.
1: That was my next question, was how did Tony do? I heard a little bit just from what I saw on social media, like the clips, and I thought it was, you know, like he's working himself in. I thought he sounds very professional.
0: Yeah, I thought I got a giggle when he said two arms up touchdown, like that to me kind of made me laugh.
1: It's football.
0: Two arms up, right?
1: Football,
0: I wonder,
1: baby,
0: if that's something we're going to hear a lot from Tony. But from, I'll be 100% honest with you, because I don't like a lot of people, as you know. I heard some stuff in the very beginning, and then as I always do, I asked Ronnie to turn it down so I could only hear the television. And that's nothing against Gene Deckerhoff or Tony Castricone or anybody else. The problem is I've got to watch the game to be able to do my job after the game. And the call on the radio is several calls, like two or three plays ahead of what's on television. So it drives me crazy hearing the radio over the TV. So I always turn it down so I can just watch the television and listen to the television.
1: But
0: so I didn't hear a whole lot of Tony.
1: Sounded good. Sounded professional. Like,
0: absolutely.
1: For anyone that doesn't like him already out of the gate, it's because you just can't get over the fact that he's not Gene.
0: I didn't see any of that. I don't know if you did on social media.
1: I mean, you're naturally
0: a ton of attention to it.
1: I do, because that's just the life I live. And and you see both sides. Like, I like to see what people are thinking and feel the temperature. That's kind of how I can get a feel of the temperature. And I saw only a few, but that is, if he didn't have any negative, I would have been like, his Twitter broken?
0: Seriously, yeah. my normal kind of interaction during the game is like I tweet stuff that sticks out to me, which is very few and far in between, even my tweets. And then I kind of see some replies to my tweets. But I don't do a lot of social media during the game because I'd just rather watch the game and poke around on the other games and stuff that I can. All right, we've got a lot to get to today, a loaded Monday morning, but it's time for Things I Like. And we mentioned the Bucks are back. If you didn't hear the game, there's a new voice on the sideline, someone trying out for the gig. There might be some other tryouts. We'll get into that and a lot of other things coming up during Things I Like next on the Pat and Aaron Show on a Monday morning.
1: Things that I like. Always Hard Rock Bet. Check it out if you haven't already. Winners galore. I sent Pat a parlay yesterday morning and I was like, I feel really good. I cooked this thing up. It was like to win like $4,000.
0: I sent you one to win like $70, I think. Those are my parlays.
1: Right. But I felt good about this. Like, I was sending this to anyone who wanted to see it and it didn't even come close. But
0: we're still talking about the Hard Rock app, right?
1: Yeah. You texted me and you're like, hey, we're not going to hit any one of these. And I'm like, I was like, we should get paid out if they all miss. Well, that's not the case. You got to win. You got to hit them all if you want to do a parlay. But if you're feeling good, like just one singular bet, you look at a line and you say, that one looks really good. You feel good about it. Whatever that sport may be, you can go ahead. You can take that always on Hard Rock Bet. Check it out. 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
0: Have we ever had this bumper?
18: Maybe.
0: I figured you'd be psyched.
18: I do like this song. Have you ever heard the version, speaking of things I like, have you ever heard the version with... Marilyn Manson?
0: No.
18: Like, they do it together, Marilyn Manson and Eminem. It's unbelievable.
0: It makes sense. Like, the lyrics, I feel like, fit.
18: Well, think about it. There's the line in the song where he says, they blame it on Marilyn. And it's about, yeah. It's dark. We won't get into it because it's Things I Like. Things I Like. Buccaneer football back on Friday night. We were back in action. Myself, Ronnie Lane, Tony Castricone making his debut. The Buccaneers right now in search of a new sideline reporter. Now, I don't know exactly what the plan is. I believe they may have a couple more tryouts over the next couple preseason games. I'm not sure. But if you didn't hear any of the broadcast on Friday night, our good friend Jay Retcher actually was the first one to try out there in New Jersey, which makes so much sense. He's got so much family in New York. I'm sure it was very easy for him to pop home and go over and do the game. But he was the sideline reporter on Friday night for Buccaneers Radio. And I found out very close to game time that it was going to be Jay, and I was so excited.
0: Yeah, they must have been pretty hush hush because it wasn't put out there. It was kind of like because that's a big opportunity. I was so pumped when I heard that. I was like, wow. And I was texting you. I was talking to Nick about it, and I was like, Jay is perfect for that.
18: Absolutely, absolutely. And I don't know again what the plan is as far as who else might be trying out. To be honest with you, I don't think it necessarily matters to me. I can't imagine that there's anybody I would be rooting for more to join us on Buccaneers Radio than Jay Retcher. Like, it would be so cool.
0: Ooh, I could start throwing out names that you'd be like, dude, why are you doing this?
18: Yeah,
0: you'd be like conflicted with it.
18: Absolutely. Steve Carney comes to mind.
0: That was the first name that came to my mind. I was like, what does Steve Carney do? No doubt.
18: I love Steve Carney.
0: We love those guys. Like, your brothers, or I wouldn't say brothers because there's probably some people that like their brothers more than the other brothers. Like, I like them all. Yeah. They're all different, but I love them.
18: Absolutely.
0: I root for them.
18: Absolutely. There are definitely names, people that I love. Like, I love Jay Retcher, you know what I mean? That would make that difficult. But getting to hear Jay Retcher do it Friday night, I mentioned I don't listen a whole lot during the game because I'm watching the game. But after the game, when he's in the locker room, I heard all that. And it was a very cool moment for me. You know, you and I worked with Jay the second that he got here. You know what I mean? And when he was brand new in this business. And we've seen him grow so much over his years here at iHeartRadio. And even since he's been gone. And I there's other people that I love. But I'm really hoping Jay gets the gig.
0: Yeah, Things I Like. And you and I were talking about that. This certainly goes to the top of the list. I don't know if there's anybody better right now because I'll tell you why. And I think good move. Tony sounds great. Mm-hmm. And I think any Bucks fan that is against that move, just on paper, like, give the guy a chance. That's all I'm going to say is give the guy a chance. When it comes to the sideline reporter, I think because you have someone who is a new voice to Bucks fans in Tampa Bay area, I do think it would be a good move. It's not essential. I do think it would be a good move for the Buccaneers to bring in somebody who already has the trust, faith, and love of the local audience, which that describes Jay to a T.
18: Yeah, no doubt about it. So very excited for Jay Retcher. And again, I suspect I'll find out Saturday night right before the game who is going to be doing it this coming Saturday night at Raymond James Stadium. But regardless, we'll find out before the regular season who the new guy is. And again, right now, absolutely pulling for my guy, Jay Retcher. I think it was awesome to see that. By the way, speaking of the game being on Saturday night, a godsend for me, Things I Like. Heidi's birthday is Friday. So very cool to not have to work all night long on her birthday. So
0: nice. Our buddy Stu.
18: I like that.
0: Stu over in Bradenton. He is, it's his birthday too.
18: Very
0: Stuart
18: cool.
0: Kopp. A lot of birthdays coming up and Things I Like. It was Alyssa, my girlfriend's birthday yesterday.
18: Why didn't you tell me? I could have said a happy birthday. Now I feel bad.
0: It's on the sheet.
18: Well, I mean, yeah, it's on the sheet, but I'm saying, why didn't you tell me yesterday? I could have called you. You could have said happy birthday for me. You
0: it's
18: know
0: all
18: I mean?
0: She was like, waiting. True, true. That's
18: I'm
0: a
18: sure
0: good
18: she
0: point.
18: Was not on the edge of her seat hoping to get a happy birthday for me. That's not my point. I would have felt good as your buddy to
0: that's
18: say,
0: true. She
18: know.
0: Does love you. So,
18: did you get her a tattoo for her birthday? That's what you should have gotten her. You were asking me, about different ideas, and I should have said, get her a tattoo.
0: I got her the Kindle. And Pat was like, Kindle, why would you read, like anything book related? It didn't make sense.
18: Well, no, that's not what I said. What I said is, I believe you can do anything you can do on a Kindle, on a normal tablet, which also has a bunch of other
0: stuff. She has the normal tablet. She just wants the Kindle.
18: Have you asked her, like, what is the difference?
0: No.
18: Is it the page feel? Because I've heard that the Kindle, it does like a thing where it feels like you're actually flipping a page.
0: It looked lighter, looked kind of cool.
18: Lighter than what? A book?
0: Lighter than the other thing she was using, the other tablet, that big heavy thing. So yeah, she was psyched. She was happy. Get flowers, chocolates, and the Kindle. And then it was my parents' anniversary yesterday. So happy anniversary. My parents' anniversary and Alyssa's birthday. They share it.
18: That's bizarre.
0: Yeah, it was perfect. So a good weekend. Good weekend overall. And just having football back for the Buccaneers, seeing him out there, things I like. Ted Hurst is a guy that you look at Ted Hurst and, yeah, he could have had a touchdown, but that ball was thrown behind him.
18: I was going to say, yeah, it was not a good throw.
0: But the footwork and the moves and everything we saw from him, I think, as advertised, and I'm excited to see him grow as a player and get better and better and better. So that was something I liked. Jalen Daniels is something I liked as well, and Aiden Garnes from that game, things I liked. Oh, and I got to bring up David Walker, of course, because he looked good, and Elijah Roberts, too.
18: Yeah, no doubt about it. Awesome weekend to be a Buccaneer fan. Not an awesome weekend to be a Tampa Bay Rays fan. But again, we'll get back into that. But yeah, the wife's birthday coming up this weekend is pretty cool for me. I don't know exactly what we're gonna do. I kind of need some plans there for the wife. But her sister's coming over this weekend as well. But preseason football being back for me, it's one of my favorite times of the year. Like, to be able to turn on, and I did it this weekend, you turn on NFL Network any time of the day right now. Any time of the day, and you get preseason football. I don't know how much you've been watching, but I've been soaking up as much as I can.
0: What I love about preseason football and things I like is, and I've been watching a lot of NFL Network leading up throughout training camps. I like to see what's going on in different camps. I don't get to see everything.
18: Yeah, oh no, nobody does.
0: As preseason progresses and some more of the starters get to play, you know, I like to see guys that I forgot move teams that like weren't, like guys that were either big names before or just middle of the pack guys that you're like, oh, wow, they're a difference maker. And you forget throughout the offseason, there's so much that happens. You forget their new team. And then you see them on the field for the first time. You're like, oh, that's right. He did move over there.
18: A lot of new faces in new places across the NFL. That's definitely something to keep an eye on here moving forward. Last thing I like here on Things I Like on 95.7 WDAE. It's going to be a big week for the Rays. You mentioned it. We're going to get into it. But them being back at the Trop, it's been a rough couple of days. But seeing Sugar Shane McClanahan back on the mound tonight. Massive for the Rays. I love that because I think they're going to need him down the stretch if this team's going to really compete for a World Series. And there's nothing we've seen through, and even with a 3-game losing streak, there's nothing that says that they can't right now.
0: Yeah, I agree with you. It was very frustrating, especially Friday and Saturday. Yesterday just got away from them. Friday and Saturday were extremely frustrating. Saturday, both of them in different ways. Friday, they almost mounted the comeback. Saturday, I thought they really should have won that game. One thing I like from yesterday, and we'll get to it a little bit later, like you mentioned, Pat, even though they got hammered yesterday, Freddie Peralta has looked better and better and better each time. I thought Freddie looked really good. We'll get into the decision because this is things I like, not things I don't like. I've been a Kevin Cash supporter. I'm not a blind Kevin Cash supporter. If he makes a mistake that I think was a mistake, I will mention that it's a mistake. And he certainly made some over the weekend, definitely yesterday, removing Peralta from that game. We'll get into that in a little bit. Sometimes he overmanages.
18: Aaron mentioned new faces in new places. There's somebody who signed yesterday, a big big name, but maybe a little late in the career. Big name pass rusher signed to an NFC team. We'll lead off today's top headlines with that, and we'll get into the good, the bad, and the ugly from the Buccaneers preseason opener next.
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2: Ice Cube's Big 3 season has come down to this. The Big 3 Championship is coming to Charlotte. Who will be crowned the Big 3 Season 9 Champion? 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
0: Brought to you by Rivard Buick. We'll get right into it as the Cowboys have made a deal with a veteran, Von Miller. Von Miller signing a one-year deal with the Cowboys. He's coming home, future Hall of Fame pass rusher who played his college career at Texas A&M, heading to the Dallas Cowboys. 37 years old. Do you think he has anything left in the tank, Pat?
18: I think he's got a little bit left in the tank, not a whole lot, but they're not going to ask this guy to come in there and be a premier pass rusher. They're going to ask him to come in and play from time to time on passing downs and be a guy that is helpful in a rotation, and I think he will be. If he has one sack with the Dallas Cowboys, it'll make me absolutely sick. So every sack, every play he makes in a Dallas Cowboy uniform will be ugly to me. But a long career, a great career, but this isn't the signing it once was when you brought in a Von Miller, but he's still a guy that's valuable to the locker room without question.
0: You bring in the draft, first-round pick Malachi Lawrence, yep. And then on top of that, you bring in a veteran to go to be paired with a rookie in a Von Miller, and like you said, absolutely a rotational type of role for Von Miller and a lot of those guys for the Dallas Cowboys. We're going to have to see what the Arizona Cardinals are going to do with the running back rotation, because right now, Jeremiah Love, he's out. He's dealing with a high ankle sprain, likely to miss the rest of the preseason for the Cardinals, and we'll see if it goes on further than that, because Pat, we know about those high ankle sprains. We'll talk with our doctors from the Florida Orthopedic Institute, as we do and we like to throughout the season, for injuries like this. These are high ankle sprains and much harder to heal than the low ankle sprain.
18: Yeah, a guy who is a longtime nemesis of the Buccaneers, Tyler Allgeier, now also in Arizona, so he'll get a lot of action when it comes to the next couple of weeks when the Arizona Cardinals are playing in the preseason. Jeremiah Love, listen, very few running backs are taking that high anymore in the NFL draft. And when they are, you're expecting them to be a real focal point of your offense. And Jeremiah Love is one of those guys. A lot of people have compared him to like a Saquon Barkley, where he can do absolutely everything. But
0: skill-wise, they were saying coming out of the draft that he was the most talented guy coming out of the draft. A lot of people were.
18: Like ever?
0: No. This year.
18: Oh, this year.
0: Like
18: a lot of people
0: were saying he's the most athletic, talented guy coming out of this draft.
18: Yeah, a lot of people wanted the Bucs to consider him if he was there at 15. I think I would rather have a Reuben Bain Jr. for what the Buccaneers' needs are. But this is a special player, and they're expecting him to be a major focal point of the Arizona Cardinals' offense, but won't be for a few weeks now.
0: I do want to mention Sam Cohen. We got a few texts, which shows Sam's making a difference. We love that. Sam's off today. He's on vacation. He's been texting me. He's up in Kansas playing golf with his boys. He'll be back tomorrow.
18: I texted him. John B. texted in asking if he was suspended. I texted him back and said indefinitely.
0: Somebody texted in, we need to hear from Sam just how cooked the Rays are. I mean, come on now. We don't need that.
18: Well, no, listen, I'm also fascinated by the rest of that text, Aaron. It says, I'm also worried that there's another Nick Wise wild card banner in their future. I need to know, why is it called, and I texted this person back, why is it a Nick Wise wild card banner?
0: They texted back, that's legendary part of 620 lore. I think it was when he ripped them for putting the wild card banner up. I don't know. Maybe.
18: I don't think any of us like the wild card banner. We've had that conversation for a long time.
0: Yeah, but you're not part of lore.
18: Yeah. Congratulations to Nick, already part of 620 lore. Not even like 95.7 lore, 95.3 lore, all the way back to 620 lore.
0: Interesting lore for the story of Jamal Adams. That's right, the veteran. Jamal Adams, his career might be over. And
18: weird to think of him as a veteran, because I feel like he was drafted 2 years ago by the Jets.
0: Yeah, well, it was not. It was a long time ago, and he's 30 years old now. He was drafted about 10 years ago by the Jets in 2017, and he was just unbelievable, electric. Been to a bunch of different places since then, and now he's going to miss the entire season with a right knee injury. Pat, he suffered it in that Vikings preseason loss to the preseason game to the Giants, 13-10 they won, doesn't matter. But the Giants, we talked about the concerns of that field at MetLife in New Jersey where the Giants play, and the turf being a problem, historically the lore of the turf at MetLife, and now Jamal Adams, it might end his career.
18: Yeah, we've talked about the Goblins. We talked about him on Friday before the game. We talked about him down the hall a lot. I asked the question, you know, both on the pregame show as well as on our show, if I wonder if there was something to do with who played, who didn't play, how long people played when it came to the Goblins that are in that turf there in New Jersey. Even though they just had grass there a few weeks ago for the World Cup, now they're back to that stupid turf, and hopefully it doesn't cost Jamal Adams his career. I mean, he was at the tail end of his career anyways.
0: Right. That's why you get injured like this. It's over. Why would you come back? It's hard to come back from the grueling. I mean, every time Chris Godwin, that's a perfect example, guy that goes through a big injury, like the comeback process to get your body right is excruciating sometimes.
18: Yeah. Just like Von Miller, who signed yesterday, the reason why he was signed on the day before training camp is because he's a guy at the end of his career. So, yeah, you're right. It could be too much when it comes to that rehab. But bummer to see that for sure. But I'm glad, you know, the good news is, I mean, sad for Jamal Adams, but you look back to Friday night, Buccaneers came away unscathed. Yep. So far, so good when it comes to the injury. You know, I know there's some guys that are dinged up and stuff, but no catastrophic injury so far for the Buccaneers. Knock all over
0: Knock
18: the world.
0: On wood. That's what it's all about, is not having that catastrophic injury. All right, one veteran maybe out in his career, one veteran maybe back in. And I'm talking about Aaron Donald. He worked out again for the LA Rams as he continues to determine in his mind, does he want to come out of retirement and get back in the NFL? It's the second time he's worked out for the Rams this training camp. And Coach Sean McVay said, Aaron Donald's decision will come on his timeline. I guess when you're that good like Aaron Donald, you can have your own timeline.
18: I feel like the second workout is just to prove that he's good enough still for the LA Rams. And obviously, I'm kidding. You heard what Aaron just said. Sean McVay said it. It's his decision. It feels like if you're working out for the team a second time, like, I wonder what the workouts entail. What exactly is he trying to figure out from a conditioning standpoint? Like, we know it's not a strength standpoint, right? Like, the guy has lost nothing. If anything, he's probably gotten stronger. It's about conditioning. It's about the legs. Do I want to run and then stop and run again?
0: I think it could be deeper than that.
18: What are you learning?
0: I don't think anything. Here's what I think could be happening. This is my own thought process. Haven't seen this, and probably we'll never know this, but this is what I think is happening. Aaron Donald, I know, is not clearly not a lazy guy, and you don't have to be a lazy guy. Like, you can be a workhorse and still not love the grueling task of training camp and preseason games. Like, someone like Aaron Donald probably in his head is like, I can be ready to go when the season starts. Yeah. And as long as he's working out and doing all the things away from the team and then coming in, trying out, showing that, or practicing, showing that he's still got it, I think this is more of a, I'm not making that decision till I need to make that decision.
18: Training camp's over.
0: Yeah, like, I think he knows deep down he's coming back. Yeah. I think we all know deep down Aaron Donald's coming back. I'd be shocked if he practiced a couple times and went, you know what, I just don't have it anymore.
18: It's kind of hilarious.
0: I don't have the fire, the passion anymore. No, you've got it all. You're coming back to play. I think in my mind, what's happening is this stuff that we're seeing right now, the practice, all the crap that people we know, even though they're competitors, it sucks sometimes.
18: Yeah.
0: At his age, he's
18: I
0: like,
18: I just wonder if they let him do it his way anyways, right? Like, they'd say, hey, the guy is a veteran coming out of retirement. He doesn't need to be out there sweating his ass off at training camp practice every day.
0: The optics of that out there on paper aren't great. Like, if it's just hush-hush, oh, he's practicing, oh, he might come back, we don't know, we're not sure, it doesn't show to the rest of the football world, that the fans, this guy's just taking the easy road to get there. Like, even if he did say it, we wouldn't care. You and I would be like, good, yeah, you've earned it. There will be enough people, I think, that would go, who does he think he is?
18: Maybe.
0: That is...
18: I would. I would say he's earned it. And I think most fans would think he's earned it. But either way, I feel like Sean McVay probably doesn't care what those people think.
0: That's my conspiracy theory for the day. All right, one more here in today's top headlines. The Pirates, they're going to be moving Paul Skeens. We've been talking about the struggles of Paul Skeens. They're going to move his next scheduled start back 3 days, giving him a little extra rest. This ace is struggling big time. Right now he's amid the worst stretch of his career, and that fastball velocity is dipping tremendously.
18: Would you call him chubby?
0: Last week, he's chubby. He's getting chubby.
18: Yeah.
0: For an athlete, like, for a guy who is that young and came into the league in shape, like, there's some guys that come in the league, I go, yeah, that guy has a little extra weight. They look like that. They came into the league like that. Paul did not.
18: Who's chubbier, him or Patrick Mahomes, who will be here on Saturday?
0: I think Skeens right now, but
18: yeah,
0: Mahomes has got a little tub.
18: They're in a chub off.
0: Mahomes won Super Bowls before he decided to let it go a little bit.
18: Yeah,
0: and became a Hall of, like, Mahomes could become morbidly obese right now and have to quit football, and he's walking in first ballot.
18: How weird would that be?
0: Funniest sports story of all time. You wouldn't even feel bad because he's won so much. You'd be like, dude, you just let yourself go. You just loved a good cheeseburger, and that's fine.
18: They'd be having the conversation in Kansas City that we had here once about Warren Sapp and Sean King.
0: Yeah, exactly. That's today's top headlines on the Pat and Aaron Show.
18: Unbelievable. All right, listen, we had our preseason opener on Friday night. The overreactions began almost immediately on social media. I thought it was quite cute, if you want to call it that, DraftKings, I saw, put something out. Did you see the DraftKings post, Aaron?
0: I don't know specifically which one you're referring to.
18: I think you would have if you saw it, because it was so unbelievably absurd.
0: Was it about Jalen Daniels?
18: It was.
0: I did see that.
18: Yeah, they asked the question, is Jalen Daniels the next guy in Tampa Bay? Is he the guy to replace Baker Mayfield, which is beyond absurd.
0: But a great question for them to like create that reaction.
18: I suppose you're right, because all they want is people seeing their logo.
0: That's it.
18: Right? And you can like you can get a lot of people seeing your logo by just saying absurdly stupid things. ESPN has proved it over the years. DraftKings is trying it out right now, asking if Jalen Daniels could be the replacement for Baker Mayfield one day. Yeah, as Aaron Point said to me off the air, Jalen Daniels is not going to beat out Jake Browning for backup quarterback this year, let alone be the replacement for Baker Mayfield. Who knows, right? One day, someday, he could be like all of the other great undrafted rookie free agent quarterbacks who have led teams to Super Bowls over the years. We've seen it time and time again when guys weren't drafted and then went on to be great quarterbacks. And I don't want to poo-poo what Jalen Daniels did Friday night, because he looked really, really good. But the idea that this kid is just going to become a starting quarterback anytime soon without disaster happening ahead of him, it's just asinine.
0: It's a tough situation for the Buccaneers, because I'm sure when you see the talent, whether it's in practice, which we've heard about the live arm, and then we saw it right in front of our faces against the Jets. Keep in mind, at that point in the game, the Jets' backups were in. This is preseason.
18: Yeah.
0: But we also have to, it's a weird position for the Bucs, because they know they like him. But you have to have a veteran backup this year. You have to. Mm-hmm. And that is not the case for every team. That's the case for the Buccaneers.
18: Agreed.
0: When you have a chance to win the division, which the Bucs have the best chance, I think, in the division to win the division. So when you have that conversation, you need a guy that if Baker does go down, you need a guy that can at least keep it everything upright.
18: Yep.
0: And Jake Browning has a better opportunity to do that at this point in his career.
18: We've seen him do it.
0: Right. Last year he did it. We've seen Jake Browning do this at this point in his career more so than obviously the rookie undrafted in Jalen Daniels. So for the Buccaneers, Jalen Daniels unfortunately does not make sense in the backup role. I would love for us to go, hey, well, if I knew, if I had I could tell the future and I knew Baker wasn't going to get severely.
18: We'd be so rich.
0: Right. Very rich. I think about that a lot. I always think if I had I'm just bad. But Baker, if you think about it, if you knew Baker was going to be healthy throughout the season, I would say keep Jalen Daniels as the number two. I would, because the upside of that potentially in the future, you don't need Jake Browning. Mm-hmm. That's not the case. That's not realistic. You're always in danger of your quarterback getting hurt.
18: If you can guarantee a quarterback doesn't get hurt, I might not carry two. Yeah. Like I might not carry two.
0: If you're the Jets, a team like I'll use the Jets as an example because they just played them. Jets are horrible. Right. Geno Smith couldn't go in that game, and guess what? I don't think Geno Smith's going to be able to do much for them anyway.
18: I thought Cade Klubnik looked very good.
0: If you like, and the fact that they have Klubnik, like for the Jets, I would make, and Bailey Zappe looked awful. If I'm the Jets, I'm making Klubnik your number two guy. I'm going with the youth as the backup because it doesn't matter. Like let's say Klubnik does go in there and he craps all over. They're going to draft, they can draft high and get a quarterback.
18: Glenn might disagree with you.
0: Let's say he's good. Let's say Klubnik's good. There you go. Yeah. You might have found your quarterback.
18: But if he's bad, like Aaron, like we talked to a guy from the Post on Friday night as part of the pregame show. And I was, you know what I always say about coaches and quarterbacks in this league? We give up on them way too quickly. And I asked the question, like, how much is Aaron Glenn in danger this year of being part of that conversation, a coach that they gave up on way too quickly? And I would say that because I think for the same reasons you couldn't do it here in Tampa Bay with Jalen Daniels, because it's easy to say, well, if Baker gets hurt, you know, blah, blah, but everybody's job could be on the line if it just goes in the tank, right? It's one thing if you have a Jake Browning and he kind of keeps you afloat, you don't make the playoffs, but it just doesn't, it's not great, but it's not terrible. Everybody might keep their job.
0: Yeah, you make.
18: But if it's awful, like going to an undrafted rookie free agent quarterback and you end up with three or four wins, now everybody's job is on the line.
0: Right. It's a Hail Mary because you're probably fighting to keep your job anyway. You are, if you're Glenn. So you might want to say, let me catch lightning in a bottle here. Teams do it all the time. They catch lightning in a bottle with quarterbacks, even if it's for just a few games. But that's more of like, if I'm a team that it doesn't really matter, you're not really going to contend anyway, you don't have a good starting quarterback, Jalen Daniels makes sense. For the Buccaneers, unfortunately, because he is, I think, a guy that could be electric at times. He has that he has an it factor to him. I just don't think he's going to find a place here on this team. If it is, it's going to be the practice squad.
18: If you think he's good enough, you carry three quarterbacks. Because remember, to get to the practice squad, you've got to clear the other teams. They don't want him first.
0: And that's what I'm saying. That's the case with Jalen Daniels. That's what I was going to say. I was going to finish off with, if you make the practice squad, you're probably, based on what you're doing now, other teams are going to get you. They're going to come out and get you.
18: But no, I'm talking about before you ever make, you won't get to the practice squad. Because you've got to clear those teams first.
0: But like, yeah, the point I'm making is, if that decision is you're not going to be on this team, and that's the decision the Bucs make is, oh, well, we'd like him more as a practice squad quarterback, you're probably not going to make it there.
18: Yeah, yeah. So you need to carry three if you like him that much. And we'll see. He's got a lot to prove. You know what I mean? He looked very good on Friday night. But it's definitely not, as you said, it's definitely not going to be enough to topple Jake Browning for the backup quarterback role. So the question is, do you then carry three? And that means you're carrying one fewer player somewhere else. And there's so much depth on this football team that I think they want to keep that it's going to make it very difficult, especially if you don't know what's going on with Vita Vea and you've got to move pieces around at that position. But one of the other guys that really stuck out on Friday night to me was Elijah Roberts. He was outstanding on Friday night, and he's a guy that really flashed last season as a rookie and I think can do very good things for this football team. And, you know, Kalijah Kansey's a guy that's been in and out. You obviously want to see him be healthy this year, but you're going to give Elijah Roberts, I think, a lot of opportunities to play if he continues to look like he did Friday night.
0: Yeah, and that was all we want to see is the evolution, man. Sometimes it takes a little bit of time for it to click, and I think 1 year under your belt, sometimes it takes 1 or 2 years in the NFL for things to click, and I'm not saying it's all clicking right now for Elijah Roberts, but that's somebody I'm excited to see what he's going to be able to do this year because they're going to need all the help they can. And for a guy that can get after the quarterback, as we saw, create pressure. We saw from David Walker, too.
18: Yeah.
0: I mean, listen, that Aiden Garnes play, that pick six, was fantastic, and we've been hearing a lot of great things about him, but that play does not happen without David Walker.
18: No, not at all. And that was such a prime example. And it's our friend Greg brought it up right away on Twitter because I tweeted out about, you know, Garnes being a guy we had heard a lot about. And all of a sudden he made the biggest play of the game. But to your point, it doesn't happen without the pressure. And that's what this team needs so badly and why they need it so badly, because the back end looks so much better when the front end is doing their job. And it's been so long since they got pressure off the edge here. And you saw it there with David Walker. And, you know, we didn't see a lot of it on Friday night, but we also didn't really play anybody on Friday night, so you can't be overly shocked that they looked like they did.
0: When it comes to Elijah Roberts, one thing I loved about this kid and hearing him after the game, when you talk about getting better, I just mentioned with Elijah Roberts, year one, year two, sometimes that's a huge jump.
18: Yeah.
0: And for him, he said, honestly, the biggest thing for me was the whole offseason and all of camp. So for him to be able to use that to his advantage, here's the one thing I loved from him. It is so easy for a guy his size, what he can do, his ability to go, I'm just going to eat up and get after the quarterback. His focus this offseason was stopping the run.
18: Yep.
0: And to me, that's a guy with his eye on the prize. That's a guy who understands the assignment and what football is and being a team guy and making sure there are different aspects to your game to help your team. Might not always show up on the stat sheet, but to be able to, and you might not, it might not always show up as, you know, sacks are beautiful. We see a guy get after a quarterback, sacks are beautiful, but being able to stop the run, adding pounds to your body, working on that in the offseason, that to me is a tremendous sign of maturity.
18: Yeah, especially at his position, because it'll be great when he gets to the quarterback, but it's not your number one job at that position, you know, in the NFL. So it's when you're in a 3-4 defense, everything works a little bit differently. And a lot of times if you're a guy like Elijah Roberts, your job is to free up the guy next to you. It's to allow the outside linebacker to get pressure or be more focused on the run, because you can't just shoot the gap every time and hope to get to the quarterback, because if they run a draw or they do any kind of screen play, you're going to be completely out of place. So we're going to probably have Elijah in after the third preseason game. His agent, EJ, is a goon. He listens a lot. He's a good friend of ours here on the show. He's been in with Desmond Watson. He's his agent as well. I actually texted him. I was so impressed with Elijah on Friday night. I texted him, and I was like, Elijah is looking good tonight. And he said he's ready this year. So he's clearly figured a lot out since his rookie season. And listen, that's not always easy to do. Your rookie season is, I imagine, as a player, it flies by. Your head is spinning almost the entire time. So to get to a point going into the next year where you're really solidified in what your role is and what you need to improve over the offseason, it shows that he's a heady player, and that's going to be very beneficial for the Buccaneers.
0: One guy who I was very disappointed in, and I've been disappointed in, and it might be time to call it quits here soon, Chris Braswell. I mean, there were so many times I looked for him. I was looking for him on the field. I'd find him. And
18: he was out there, by the way.
0: Oh, yeah. He was out there a lot. And I was looking for him to see what he was going to do.
18: Yeah.
0: And I was specifically keyed in on him. With a bunch of guys that we just don't know a ton about, there's one guy who is a former second-round pick who just has not developed and become the guy he was supposed to be. And he didn't do anything against the Jets in preseason when you know you're out there for a reason. Like, you're at this point in your career, after being a second-round pick, you shouldn't have been playing in that game. You should have done enough in your first couple of years to not be playing in that game, as we saw with a lot of those guys that weren't playing in that game. So when you know you're playing in that game at this point in your career, you better show up. You better do something. And he didn't do anything. He was a ghost.
18: Decent chance, Buccaneers fans, you may not have heard of undrafted rookie free agent Jack Pyburn. He had 2 sacks on Friday night. Pyburn had 2 sacks on Friday night, but as Aaron just mentioned, Chris Braswell,
0: not even a tackle,
18: nowhere to be seen. I've been saying for a while now, when you look at the depth here at outside linebacker, finally they've got some decent depth there with the additions of Al-Qadeen Muhammad and the drafting of Reuben Bain Jr. It's just, and with David Walker being back from injury this season, there's not a lot of room there for somebody, and especially because you've got Anthony Nelson as well, which you know exactly what to expect from a veteran guy that he may not be the most explosive pass rusher, but he just always seems to make plays when you put him in the game. Anthony Nelson's not going anywhere. So that's 5 outside linebackers right there, right? So if you're going to make this football team, the one thing that he has going for him, Chris Braswell, is he's been very good on special teams. And to me, I've been saying for a while, the only way he makes this team is as a special teams player, because he's not a guy you can rely on as a pass rusher at all.
0: Speaking of special teams, they didn't look great either. Danny Smith came into town, and that's his unit now, and a guy who's been in this league for a long time. He is somebody who is, they speak very highly of Danny Smith. He chews a lot of gum. I love that about him.
18: You love that. You love that he chews gum.
0: I love his gum chewing. But no, I the Bucs special team, you just never know before the season. Until it happens, you never know really what it's going to look like. And you've got to hope it gets better and better.
18: It was a bunch of guys hoping to prove that they can play special teams and not the guys that we're going to really be relying on come Sunday. So I'm not overly concerned about that.
0: They didn't prove a ton.
18: Yeah. But again, those guys aren't guys, you know. Miles Killebrew is a special teams all-pro guy. He's not a guy we were relying on Friday night.
0: Right.
18: You know, but Coe Keith, who's so good on special teams. Like, these guys are guys that are going to be a major part of the... Right now, it's guys basically trying out for the football team.
0: Wasn't impressed with the special teams, but what was Todd Bowles, Coach Bowles, what was he impressed with the most on Friday night? We'll let you hear from the Bucs head coach coming up here in a few minutes on the Pat and Aaron Show.
18: You want to be impressed? I'll tell you how to be impressed. 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
34: In 2005, investigators in Palm Beach, Florida began uncovering a dark secret.
35: A lot of girls knew about it and a lot of girls were doing it.
0: if anybody asks if you're over the age of 18, just go ahead and go with it.
34: There was a wealthy man in Palm Beach who was offering young girls a way to make money. That man was Jeffrey Epstein, and he had set up a system designed to bring him underage girls. Local police and the federal government would investigate and, by their count, find dozens of victims. Epstein would become one of the world's most infamous predators, a man who could have faced decades in prison but served just 13 months in his own wing of a county jail.
1: Why would you cut this deal with Jeffrey Epstein?
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2: New York, Palm Beach, New Mexico, Paris, Virgin Islands, and each one of those residences is an alleged crime scene.
34: 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Truth and Lies, Jeffrey Epstein.
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10: Monday morning, Pat and Aaron show. He's Pat Donovan, I'm Aaron Jacobson. Sam Cohen out for today, he'll be back tomorrow. Derek DeBose sitting in for him. A very eventful weekend starting Friday night with the Tampa Bay Buccaneers in action. They were basically in action at the same time as the Rays, and that became uneventful for me. The Rays ended up losing that game. They came back, made it a good effort there to get it done, but they lost, and then they lost Saturday, and then they lost yesterday. So they lost three in a row to the Orioles. Not a sweep. They'll play the Orioles tonight in a four-game series, and Shane McClanahan will be back on the bump.
11: Are you ever annoyed by results for something that has nothing to do with the game? I realized this morning, and this happened to me. Our friend Chris Trankman from the newsroom said to me the other day, hey, now that the Rays are coming home, like the hot streak's got to end, right? And I looked at him, and I was like, do you know how good they've been at home? Like, I was, like, disgusted by him. Like, what? And now he can be like, ha-ha! I was right.
10: Yeah, hopefully he doesn't brag a little bit, but we'll see. We'll get into the Rays week and the weekend that was in just a few minutes here, but back into the Bucs and your reaction from preseason game one. I don't want to overreact too much because it's preseason game one.
11: So Jalen Daniels is not going to the Hall of Fame?
10: Jalen Daniels is not going to the Hall of Fame. I loved watching Jalen Daniels, but if I'm being honest about it, he's not most likely not even going to be the backup of Baker Mayfield. That's going to be Jake Browning. If Jake Browning is healthy, that's going to be Jake Browning, I believe.
11: I almost said almost definitely, and I was like, that's kind of the same thing as most likely. But yeah, like, there's the kid at best is the third quarterback on this football team, and they may not do that.
10: So whatever your thoughts were, we'll take them. 888-388-0957. What did you like? What didn't you like? 82945. You can text the show. Make sure you start it with DAE. But, you know, I watched this game. And I didn't have the two TV method going. I had just back and forth, Bucks Rays on Spectrum. It's nice to see the guys back out there. I can get specific things from young guys, rookies, undrafted rookies. I can look at those guys and especially guys we've been seeing throughout camp perform and say, all right, you're making a case to make this team.
11: Yeah.
10: Then there are some other things, especially with the Bucks. If you're watching as a Jets fan, you're like, all right, a lot of my starters are playing. I get to see a lot of this. If you're watching as a Bucks fan.
11: No Geno.
10: If you're watching as a Bucks fan, you're keyed in on a couple. At least I was. I don't know about you. I'm glued in on a couple guys. David Walker's been the talk of camp. I wanted to see what David Walker was going to be able to do. Specifically, you know, Elijah Roberts, guys we know. Aiden Garnes was a guy who we don't know, undrafted, but a guy everyone's been talking about at training camp. If you've been paying attention, if you've been there, if you've been watching reports, seeing stuff on social media, he's been involved every day.
11: He's been practicing so much because, unfortunately, our friend Benjamin Morrison isn't practicing at all still or again or however you want to look at it. The kid's just not on the football field. So we've been seeing a ton of Aiden Garnes during camp, and I kept reading stuff about him. I kept hearing that he was looking really good. And to be honest with you, it kind of rolled my eyes a little bit. And it's not because I just thought, oh, who cares? This kid's not going to be any good. It's nothing like that. But part of me wondered, you know, you look at the depth chart at corner. They've got Josh Hayes listed as the backup on one side and Damarian Williams, who, by the way, had a very good game. On a couple of people who flashed on Friday night, Damarian Williams, very good. Every time I looked up, he was around the football, ended up with a sack. But not exactly depth at corner that you're super excited about. So, you know, they brought Roman Parody, obviously, back. But there's a lot of guys out there that don't excite you at the cornerback position. And I just kind of thought that Aiden Garnes maybe was getting a little more hype than he deserved because of the fact that we are

0: pressure was awesome. And we know how important the pass rush is going to be. And Todd Bowles talked about the importance of the pass rush after the game. Derek, let's do the one on the...
1: It was great for the young guys. You know, again, we're trying to develop mental toughness and the standard of how we play regardless of who's out there. I thought they showed up and did a great job. Highburn did a very good job and had two sacks in there. And I thought the pressure in the second half when we needed to have it was pretty good.
0: And then, you know, it's a classic Todd Bowles after the game, but it was good to see that and those opportunities. And that's something that over the years, whether it's Joe Tryon, Shoyanka, whoever it is, there's been problems at the pass rush.
2: It's interesting because, you know, you brought up special teams earlier and the fact that they didn't look great. Jack Pyburn, who we mentioned from LSU, the undrafted rookie free agent with two sacks on Friday night, as exciting as those two sacks were, he's one of those guys. You've got to show me what you can do on special teams if you want to make this football team. We just talked about all the guys they have at pass rusher, right? So if you're going to be a Jack Pyburn and make this football team, you, as crazy as it sounds, you've got to look better than Chris Braswell on special teams to make the football team. The pass rush at that standpoint, I'm not going to say it doesn't matter, but it's not as important as special teams when you're talking about being the sixth outside linebacker on a team.
0: Definitely. 888-388-0957. It's why football is so unique that you can find different ways to contribute.
2: Yeah.
0: And very rare, like in baseball, we've seen it a la Rick Ankiel, but very rare, like a guy goes from a pitcher to a position player. We see how many stories do we hear, guys that were quarterbacks in college that become receivers, tight ends, corners. See, it happens quite often, specifically receivers. And it's a very interesting sport. And if you can't contribute in one way, like, you got to make yourself useful to make the team. Special teams is a great way to do that. And for a lot of these young guys, a lot of these undrafted free agents, these rookies, you just are shocked every year that some of these guys go unseen or unpicked in the draft, and then they come out and they make a team and they help a team. That could be the case. We brought up Aiden Garnes. That could be the case here with the Buccaneers. We'll have to see. But Todd Bowles did talk about the job done by those undrafted rookies.
1: I mean, that's huge. You know, that's the part that goes unseen and you never hear about these guys. I think Jason and his staff does a great job doing the little things, and after the draft is over, finding the right guys, and that's hard to do in free agency with the money going everywhere and guys being picked by every team. But to find the right guys for our team and bring them in and trust them to learn the system and the coaches putting them to work and putting them in the right position, I think is a great collaboration.
0: There are guys out there that you look at, like last year, Desmond Watson was one of them. We loved the story. We wanted to see it work out. It didn't work out. That's a lot of the times when you take a flyer on an undrafted guy.
2: Yeah.
0: But then there are some, I mean, the research that they do is so extensive to be able to find an Aiden Garnes, to be able to find a guy that got left out, to be able to bring in a Jalen Daniels, which I think we all saw, like I saw it in college, how good he was. He's got the ability, but there's sometimes just not enough picks.
2: Well, yeah, that and the college level and the pro level are so different when it comes to playing that position that sometimes it's really difficult. You mentioned guys changing positions, doing different things. How about Nash Hutchmaker for the Buccaneers, who's been on the practice squad? He's gone from defensive tackle to playing guard for the Buccaneers. Another one of those guys that's very much on the fringe of the roster, if that. But that's something that at the NFL level, to go from defensive tackle to guard, it's something I wish we could talk to Ian Beckles. We'll have to try to remember on Thursday to talk to Ian Beckles about it, because it doesn't, you may not be able to see it on television or recognize it watching the game. Even I think a lot of people don't. Like, no matter how much you know the game, it's just we're so focused on the football, we're not watching the offensive guards. But there's so much that goes into guard play when it comes to either having to come around the other side, right, or the help that you need to give tackles on different plays. I mean, guard is unique because sometimes you're helping the center, sometimes you're helping the tackle. Like, everybody else has one person they might be helping other than the center.
0: The athleticism you have to have to be able to achieve it.
2: Yeah.
0: You see it. It's crazy.
2: To be a pull, like, there are a lot of defensive tackles I watch at any level and try to imagine them as a pulling guard. It's not easy. Like Vita Vea. I love Vita Vea and he's athletic as hell. I don't know if he could be a pulling guard. Maybe not this stage of his career anyways. Tough to do.

0: 888-388-0957. Your thoughts on Buccaneers preseason game one. Extensive breakdown is what we want from you on preseason game one. Of course, you can always text your thoughts, 82945, starting with DAE. All right, let's start this conversation here, because this is a crazy text.
1: Oh, I like it.
0: On the text line from the 727, Jalen Daniels will be number two, if not number one. Bet on that.
1: If I could, I wouldn't. Because if I could, the odds would be so astronomically bad that I couldn't make any money on it. Because I'd put all the money on it, but I wouldn't make anything back.
0: On him being number one, not number two, right? Like, I don't think he's going to be number two. I think that's Jake Browning. If Jake Browning's healthy, it's going to be his job. But maybe the Buccaneers see enough where they go, all right, we'll take the lack of experience because of the upside.
1: I doubt it, but at the same time, when I make that, like, I'll put all the money on it, it's number one.
0: Yes, that's right? What I thought, like, you were talking
1: about.
0: You
1: never know. Jake Browning could go out there and blow out his ACL tomorrow, and then all of a sudden it's about Bazelak and Jalen Daniels.
0: Yeah, he's hurt right now. That's why he didn't play. He's hurt.
1: Right, yeah. But, like, we think he's going to be okay. But if he had something catastrophic, all of a sudden, the discussion changes very much so.
0: It ain't Bazelak, I'll tell you that.
1: It's not going to be number one. I wouldn't say that after one game, dude. Like, yeah, Jalen Daniels looked a little bit better than Bazelak on Friday night. Like,
0: you love Bazelak.
1: Dude, I prefer Jalen Daniels. Like, I think he should be the guy, and I think he's probably going to be the guy.
0: All right, so you're already Jalen Daniels.
1: One preseason game has not been enough to make that decision.
0: But you are already Daniels over Bazelak.
1: Well, I think the upside is significant.
0: We know what Bazelak is.
1: Yeah, he's a guy.
0: Yeah.
1: And Jalen Daniels might be more than a guy. It's going to take a long time to get to that point for him.
0: He might not be.
1: He might not be.
0: But odds are he won't be.
1: Here's what I love about the kid. His release is so fast.
0: Yeah.
1: Right?
0: He had a throw on third down that was just like, it was picture perfect.
1: But how did you get it out was the question. How did you get it out with the flick of a wrist?
0: Yeah.
1: The kid can just launch the football.
0: And it rips.
1: The question isn't...
0: That was a Garrett Green, by the way.
1: Yeah, you're right. Yeah. The question isn't, can he throw the ball and where can he throw the ball and what throws can he make? Scott Smith from Buccaneers.com had a conversation with him on the pregame show and was asking him about off-platform throws, which is something that Jalen seems to excel at, and some of the throws he's seen him make during practice, cross-field throws, throws that aren't very easy, right? The question is usually not, can you make those difficult throws? For instance, Jameis Winston, by the way, who looked very good for the Giants this weekend. Jameis Winston could make all the throws, right? The question is, how quickly can you get it all done upstairs? And to do it against camp meet, like you did on Friday night, is very nice. But can you do it when the best of the best are on the field and your decision-making has to be that much faster? That is what separates quarterbacks in this league, and that's what we haven't seen at all from Jalen Daniels.
0: We just saw in college for many years, because you're allowed to play forever in college now. So we saw it from Daniels for years. But you're absolutely right. And I think it's the quarterback is always the most interesting conversation because there are the quarterbacks that get drafted early and I think we give up on too soon. J.J. McCarthy's getting into that conversation potentially of quarterbacks that just aren't given a big enough of a rope, long enough rope. And if you think about it, if first round picks aren't given long ropes, think about how hard it is for undrafted rookies to not only make a team,
1: yeah,
0: then to get their opportunity at some point. There is so much luck that has to come your way and so many things. It's kind of like it's like anything. Sometimes things have to happen. For you to get your opportunity. I don't know about you. For me, the way I got my opportunity in radio, some guy had to make the decision to leave, went to New York, and decided they wanted to take a job in New York, and I happened to be the next man up. As a young, early 20s, I was like, wait, me?
1: Yeah.
0: And then you just make the best of your opportunity.
1: We got a text that said, mentioning that he's 23, and has a lot more experience compared to back in the day. Not necessarily. Like, 6 years in college is one thing. But being 23 years old, for instance, Eric Crouch was 23 years old when he was drafted by the St. Louis Rams in the third round. So even as a third rounder, Eric Crouch at 23 years old was not any good. So the age, the experience, I don't care what you did at the college level. There are guys who are great at the college level, elite at the college level, and then suck at the NFL.
0: Let's not forget Brandon Weeden was drafted at 28. He had a lot of experience. He was well-versed in life.
1: Was he really 28?
0: 28, good the God. Oldest first-round selection at 28.
1: Wasn't he, like, going bald, too?
0: I mean, like a lot of it.
1: He looked old as hell as soon as he got in the league.
0: Is there something going on? And I've thought about it before, but I've never asked a question or asked a doctor, a hair doctor, hair scientist, if you will. Look at, like, baseball players.
1: Yeah.
0: For some reason, quarterbacks.
1: Uh-huh.
0: Golfers, they all lose their hair early.
1: Hats.
0: Is it that? That's my question. Is it the hats?
1: It's not good. I've heard that.
0: Why?
1: You're not breathing.
0: You're not breathing? I'm breathing. I've had it right now.
1: Your hair, your head, your scalp is not getting any air. That's why the trucker hat is good, because it gives a little flow, a little airflow.
0: So like the golf, like Jordan Spieth, like guys like that, they're losing their hair. So there are guys that are losing their hair in their 20s, in golfers and pitchers. And why quarterback? Everyone's wearing a helmet. Why is it quarterbacks? I guess Mike Evans is not a quarterback.
1: No.
0: And he's
1: I think you see it a lot in football players. I don't know if there's, maybe I'm full of crap too.
0: Sounds right.
1: I've heard about the hat thing and I believed it. But then I think, like, is there science behind it? Because one of my best friends growing up, I don't ever remember seeing him with a hat on, but boy, was he bald so young.
0: So bald?
1: He was so bald so young that he came over my house one time, and as soon as he left, my mom called me, because I had like a phone in my room, and she's like, Patrick, very angry, Patrick, who was that man that just left our house? And I was like, what? She's like, I just saw a man leave our house. Why are you hanging out with men? Like, who is this man?
0: Why are you hanging out with men?
1: Like, well, it was just like an older man. Yeah, like, why would I be hanging out with
0: him?
1: Like,
0: no good.
1: It was like in high school or something, and like this dude looked like he was in his 30s, right, in my mom's opinion. Like, why are you hanging out with 30-year-olds?
0: Something
1: like,
0: shady would be going
1: on. And I'm like, oh, mom, that man is my friend Dave. He's like a year older than I am. My boy Dave Pratt, bald so young.
0: That's good to be like looked at as a man that early, but then 20 years later, that's not a good thing.
1: No.
0: You know, it gets worse.
1: It's good because like you look older than you are, because like, I don't know, your build or whatever. It's not great because you've got male pattern baldness at like 16, 17 years old, whatever the hell we were.
0: I thought like losing hair early wasn't as weird to me as like, I had a friend who started going gray when he was a teenager.
1: That really?
0: Yes.
1: Teenager.
0: Gray. Yes. Jared Stack. Weird. He's gray.
1: Wait, is that the kid?
0: That's his brother. You know Brett Stack. He's gray now too. His younger brother Jared was going gray when we were all still like counselors in camp.
1: Dude, I looked yesterday. 47 days since my last fade.
0: Oh my gosh.
1: I'm actually considering just shaving my head bald.
0: Do it, dude. 82945. Start your text with DA. Shave it. What'd you think of the game? What'd you think of the game? And what we saw on Friday night? And some of the things that stood out to you. Derek DeBose, who's sitting in for Sam Cohen today. First thing I said to Derek today was, I was like, nice fresh cut, man. Nice haircut.
1: Mm, he gave me the silent treatment. It was very odd.
0: Looked at me with such disdain. And then I realized he was wearing a hat on
1: Friday. I don't know if it was disdain.
0: Why were you mad? You didn't say anything, actually. Nothing was said. And I still think to this moment that he's got a fresh haircut on.
1: Yeah.
0: His beard is always very long. And trimmed. I thought
1: but it's so symmetrical.
0: His hair is so like, lined up.
1: I'm so jealous of Derek's beard because my beard is just straggly. That people tell me I have a great beard, but it's not good.
0: What did I say to you?
2: Do you have a fresh cut?
0: You have a fresh cut. What's wrong with that?
2: What does it look like, Aaron?
0: I thought you had a fresh cut.
2: Your question. What did you ask me?
0: Did you have a fresh cut?
2: What does it look like, Aaron?
0: What does it look like, Pat?
1: I'm pretty fresh cut.
2: So go with your first mind.
0: That's oh, so you did have a fresh cut.
2: Go with your first
0: mind. Why did he give me that look then?
2: That's just a stupid question.
0: What do you mean?
2: It's a stupid question.
0: I didn't know.
2: It's dumb.
1: He's like, you knew I had it. You knew I got a haircut.
0: You had a hat on Friday.
2: You know I have a haircut because that's the reason you asked me.
0: I was just trying to be nice.
2: No, you wasn't.
0: I was. I was.
1: I like this.
2: With your first mind.
0: All right.
2: Don't do the small talk. It's.
0: What do you mean? Wow. Don't do the small. You walked in the door. I said, fresh cut.
2: No, sir. You asked me. Let's.
0: Did you get a fresh cut?
2: There you go. That's important. That's important context to the conversation.
0: I didn't know it. Like, Derek is the nicest guy. I have no idea what'll set this guy up. It was like fresh cut. And Pat, by the way, what's my thing with haircuts?
1: Oh, it's funny because I didn't think you were going to go haircuts. I don't know. What is your thing with it? He likes to mention when somebody gets a fresh fade.
0: It's not a small talk thing.
1: He gets very upset when people don't mention his fresh fades. What I love about this especially, I don't know if I know anybody who hates, well, maybe I do now. Maybe I stand corrected. I didn't think I knew anybody who hates small talk more than Aaron. Like, Aaron hates small talk. People will come in here and talk to us, and Aaron will just straight up ignore them sometimes. Like,
2: you
1: know
2: why he hates
1: impressive.
2: It? You know why he hates it?
1: Why does
2: so
1: he
2: hard?
1: Hate it?
2: It's projection.
0: No, I'm not a small. No, I'm really not a small talk guy. Because I find it. You said I'm becoming. I just think it's worthless. Like, if I'm working, there's difference. If we're out and about and we're small talking, fine.
1: Yeah.
0: Do I love it when I run into neighbors and I got to get into a small? Not. There's a couple that I love talking to, and then there's someone that's like, eh.
1: It is funny how you separate, you know?
0: Yeah, I like some neighbors and I don't like them. It's not that I don't like them. I just don't care about them.
1: Is it fair to say it's the neighbors that don't know how to walk away?
0: Correct. Yes.
1: I've got one.
0: It's just people in general. Like, I don't like getting into a conversation that can go forever.
1: Yeah.
0: About.
1: Those are the worst.
0: Yeah, like this conversation.
1: We've got a couple.
0: It means nothing.
1: I had a neighbor when we were moving in, came over to say hello, and then I said, hey, I've got to go help the movers, tell them where to put stuff. And he goes, hold on, one more thing. And I looked at him and I was like, no.
0: No more things. You said no more?
1: I said no.
0: I love that.
1: I was like, dude, no, I got it. Like, it's getting dark out.
0: My thing is, it's after the show. Like, I want to work. I have a lot of people think we just are talking from 6 to 9 and that's it. No, I'm doing social media. We're getting stuff done for the next show. There's always constantly stuff going on. And then when I leave, that's when I chill. I don't want to spend any extra chilling and talking about something for 30 minutes that is going to throw me off. That's it. That's all I got.
1: Who are the main culprits?
0: I'm not going to say that. I'm not going to say that at all. I'm not going to say that. All right,
1: we never throw Froggy under the bus.
0: No. I love talking to Froggy because he's before the show. And I'm already ready for the show when he comes in before the show. All right. We had a crazy thing from the NBA. One guy, one NBA star.
1: This guy.
0: He's got quite an ego, and he thinks his star power is a little greater than it actually really is. That will lead off today's top headlines coming up next.
1: I have no star power, but I got a massive ego. But I still love to tell you about things that are cool, and the coolest thing ever is happening right now at International Diamond Center. 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
1: No doubt. I've been seeing a lot of ads for him during sports lately on YouTube TV. I love it. I'm like, that's our guy Bart right there. All right, so this quote just blew me away because some people think really highly of themselves. And listen, we've worked in this business long enough. We've met some people that think highly of themselves, but maybe not as well. Yeah, probably as much as this guy, but not many people. Check this out. This is the quote from one Tyrese Halliburton, who, of course, blew his Achilles out during the NBA Finals and then missed all of last season. He will open up. He will return to the court on October 21st at New Orleans against the Pelicans. And he ain't happy about it, especially because the game isn't nationally televised. Here's the quote.
0: This is a crazy, crazy, crazy quote.
1: This is amazing from Tyrese Halliburton. Name any other person that you compare to my level of a basketball player, wherever you have me ranked. If they tore their Achilles and missed 16 months, do you think that the first game back would be on national TV? Do you think that game would be at home and not nationally televised? Do you think that game would be at New Orleans? Took a big dump right on the Pelicans. When I saw the schedule, I was like, oh, wow. I was shocked to see that, but we move on.
0: I mean, if you are LeBron James and you said this, I'm making fun of you. But at least you're LeBron James and you'd have a point. You're Tyrese Halliburton. And
1: he had a great run that one year, Aaron.
0: And he did. And I hate him for it because he choked. He did the choke sign at the Garden, which now is amazing to me because when the Knicks won it, now with all the replays of all this crap that we've been through as Knicks fans, that's part of it. Bad at the time. Stung like hell a couple years ago, but we got the championship this year, so it doesn't matter. What's crazy to think is when Halliburton got hurt on that run, he was nuts on that run.
1: He's not playing outstanding basketball.
0: Unbelievable. But they went to Game 7 of the NBA Finals in 2025. A lot of people remember that? Not many. Like, they were knocking on the doorstep of winning a title.
1: If you're a basketball fan, you remember that.
0: Definitely. Like, I remember, but you're a game away from winning. My point is, like, the Knicks just won the championship. People are going to be talking about the Knicks and the Spurs on the losing end of that, of like, Wemby couldn't get it done. That series went five games. You're not the superstar you think you are. If that series went seven games, you were a big part of it. People are not talking about you. Very good. Still has a ways to go. Like, he had an amazing run.
1: Yeah.
0: As far as a complete player, he is not on, in my opinion. And Derek, I know you watch the NBA. You can tell me if you think I'm wrong. Tyrese Halliburton's great player. He is not superstar status yet, and certainly not to the point where you think after 16 months of being out, you're going to be upset that you and offended that you're not being primetime television type of guy.
2: No, I agree with you.
1: Yeah.
0: Good player. Really good. Great. Not at that level yet.
1: No, not at all. And listen, if I'd heard that they wanted to highlight this, that they were going to put Tyrese Halliburton's return on national television, I wouldn't be surprised by that. I'd be like, absolutely, good NBA player. And, you know, he missed a whole year. And by the way, before he missed that whole year, he was in the NBA Finals on one of the hottest teams in basketball, right? So, like, I wouldn't have been surprised if they did put his return on national television. But the fact that they're not is not a shock to me. What is surprising to me, or hilarious to me more than surprising, is the fact that he or anybody else just thinks they deserve that kind of spotlight ever.
0: And like, even if you think it, if your ego is that out the roof, don't say it. Let other people say it for you. You don't accomplish anything by saying this except looking like an egotistical maniac.
1: No doubt. That is, sorry, my bad. I was waiting for you to get to the next thing and... yeah, that's on me. Tommy John passes away at 83 years of age. The former pitcher, of course, known for the surgery that has been named after him after it helped his career and has obviously been a huge part of Major League Baseball ever since. Do you think, Aaron, if you play, his passing is a big deal.
0: I wonder what
1: you know where I'm going with it.
0: Because I was just about to go here with it. I want to go your route instead. Were you about to? Because I don't want to overtake it. I don't want to overtake it.
1: We can go all the routes, Aaron. We got time.
0: Like, do you think Tommy John? This is what you're going to ask. The guy was a four-time All-Star who almost won 300 games.
1: Yeah.
0: Were you about to ask if he thought if he would rather be remembered for the wins and the career than the guy who had the famous surgery.
1: Yeah.
0: Were you going along those lines?
1: Pretty much, right? Like, I was going, because regardless of success level, right? And again, you're right. He was very, very good. Would you, as a former athlete, rather be remembered for an injury or not remembered at all, right? Because we may not, like Tommy John, very good pitcher, but there's a lot of very good pitchers that we either know nothing about or don't really remember. So would you rather be remembered for something that, when people hear it, is so jarring, right? Because, yes, Tommy John, if I just say Tommy John surgery, no big deal. But if I mention your favorite pitcher and Tommy John surgery, there is an immediate guttural reaction like, oh, God, no.
0: All
1: like,
0: you have to say now, to your point, is Tommy John. And you go, oh, crap.
1: Yeah.
0: Oh, crap. No.
1: Is that what you want?
0: I mean, you're immortal. Like, you're Tommy John.
1: You're immortal in a way. But nobody knows much about you other than the surgery.
0: They don't look at the surgery as the whole point of why it's called Tommy John was the success that he was able to have after the surgery.
1: Yeah.
0: So it really is. If
1: but how
0: anything,
1: many people know that?
0: Not a lot. If anything, people look at it like a sentence that you're injured, that your season's over.
1: Yeah.
0: And because it is, if you get Tommy John surgery, you're done. So,
1: and you're kind of damaged goods from there on out.
0: I mean, I think
1: even if you're good,
0: you'll always like. It's a tough one. I'd rather be remembered. I'd rather just the surgery. Keep saying it. Keep saying my name.
1: 82945.
0: It's my ego.
1: Message and data rates may apply. Would you rather be remembered for a surgery named after you, an injury that people immediately become upset about, or not remembered at all?
0: Like if I miraculously become elite post-double hernia surgery, I would love for it to be changed to... He's getting the Aaron Jacobson. You know? And it's not a good thing. Like, I wasn't happy when I was told I was getting hernia surgery. But if people were telling me, hey, I got the Aaron Jacobson, I'd be like, that's kind of badass.
1: See, I thought you were going to go, like, a different direction with it. Like, if I had to have some kind of terrible surgery to my throat because something happened to me, and then I came back with, like, a way cooler voice.
0: Pat Donovan. That's the Pat Donovan. That's what happened to Pat. That's Pat's story.
1: That's right.
0: Yeah, Tommy John, he passed away at the age of 83. A very sad, penned a letter to Yankees fans and to the baseball world just a couple of days before his death. And he passed away right down the street in Bradenton, in our backyard here in Bradenton. So very, very sad, especially that, like, when I saw his final message, when you know you're on the way out, you can't help but think to yourself of what those emotions mentally are like, knowing that, and we've all experienced it. Most of us have at some point in our lives. You know, I have multiple times. Most recently with my grandma, where you just know you're, now she didn't know she was days away. Ted Webb was knew when it was coming. And it was like,
1: I can't imagine.
0: It was so that to watch him mentally go through that and to do it with such grace. It's crazy to think of, man. Life.
1: Did we see the single greatest, that by the way is today's top headlines brought to you by Zirkle Insurance. 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Did we just see the greatest debut in the history of professional sports? If not, I don't know if I can think of a better one. We'll get into some of the greatest debuts ever and what we saw over the weekend that you've never seen before. That's all coming up on the Pat and Aaron Show.
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0: He's Pat Donovan. I'm Aaron Jacobson. This is the Pat and Aaron Show. Derek DeBose sitting in for Sam Cohen one more day. Sam is back from vacation tomorrow, and Derek doing a great job sitting in back there. We're going to get to a crazy story from Major League Baseball, but we were paying tribute to Tommy John, who passed away over the weekend. And
1: we paid tribute? I didn't even notice.
0: Yeah, we did. Greg in Venice. What's up, Greg? You had something to say about Tommy John real quick?
26: Yeah, I had a little brush with Tommy John, believe it or not. I played 1 year of baseball at St. Louis College, and our coach was Mike Marshall. I don't know if you guys remember him. He was a bad man. He was a doctor of kinesiology, and he was actually the first guy who threw the screwball. He was teaching Paul how to throw screwballs. Anyway, at the end of the day, all of a sudden, we get a surprise appearance from Tommy John. He just had his surgery, and he was in recovery phase of it, and he came down there to get with Mike to Mr. Marshall to, you know, rehab a little bit, and he pitched BP against us. And let me tell you something about Tommy John. That accountant-looking, non-athletic guy, he had the jock straps go around the ankles of our, of the hitters of our team. It was unbelievable.
0: What
26: the
0: does
26: movement
0: that mean?
26: On his ball.
1: Sounds hard.
26: Well, the movement on his ball, bro, I'm telling you.
0: Yeah, but how did they get the jock strap? It got your jock strap to
26: because
0: the...
26: Because
0: you bend
26: they
0: over?
26: Twisted, they twisted him so hard, everything fell off. Hmm. I'm telling, he made us look silly, is what I'm trying to say.
0: No, I never heard that.
26: Really
0: I like
26: amazing.
0: I like that.
1: Do
0: I
1: you like it? I'm not sold.
26: Well, it's old. It's old school. I'm old school. Hey, but anyway, at the end of the day, I think that to your point that guys like me and guys who probably played against Tommy John and really knew him in his era will remember him for his brilliance as a pitcher, kind of a Maddox style pitcher. But I think the younger guys are going to definitely know him for the surgery that was so successful and saved a lot of careers. But if you ever saw him pitch, and I did up close, brother, It was something to see. It was amazing what he did with that baseball.
0: Hey, thank you for that story, Greg. Really appreciate it. Yeah, I think a lot of people will. He's right. Young people, when they hear Tommy John, it's like, oh my God, it's the scariest thing ever.
1: Your pants would be in the way.
0: Your jock strap would be by your ankles. So this was an incredible story in Major League Baseball, and I was fascinated when this was going down. And I think if you were watching it evolve over the weekend on Saturday, you might have jumped aboard and watched the game. I threw on MLB Network. It's one of those things where if something historic's happening in baseball, a perfect game, a no-hitter, I'll typically join it sixth inning, seventh inning, later in the game.
1: Yeah.
0: This was one of those moments. It wasn't a no-hitter, a perfect game.
1: Because you've got
0: game.
1: The MLB TV across the league, right? So you can jump into any game.
0: I got the whole package.
1: Yeah.
0: So, but MLB Network does a good job with their look-ins where if something historic's happening, they'll throw it to that feed.
1: Yeah.
0: Even if you, so if you have MLB Network but not the package, that will work too sometimes. And this was one of those situations where I couldn't help myself. I had to go watch this guy's every at-bat.
1: I didn't see it until after the fact.
0: The Cardinals were at Wrigley on Saturday taking on the Cubs on the road. Joshua Baez, MLB debut. Think about it. We're in middle of August, and he makes his MLB debut. He's been in the minors for years. Young kid, drafted really young. A lot of raw power, quick bat speed, and gets his opportunity. And boy, did he make the most of it. Baez homer, not in one, not in two, but in three. And all three, his first three at-bats, Baez homered in. And he's the first player to ever do that. So he started his career off 3-for-3 with three home runs. And I'm thinking right away, this is the greatest debut in the history of baseball. And then I thought of it even further and I said, Pat, this could be the greatest debut in the history of sports.
1: I think it might be.
0: And then I get a call from my dad who goes, "You watching this?" And I go, "Yeah." And he goes, "Is this the greatest debut in the history of sports?" And I said, "You know, Dad, that's a great question."
1: Did he land on it being, or did he decide it was something else?
0: Here's the thing.
1: Because I know your dad doesn't finish with the question.
0: We both asked the question, and it was a good one. And then I'm thinking to myself, all right, it was a Saturday. I've got a lot to do. Sunday when I'm prepping for the show, I'll prep up the greatest debuts ever. My dad could not let me wait till Sunday.
1: I told you, I knew it wasn't finished with the question.
0: Dead on. Mr. Google Man, my dad.
1: Is that what you call him,
0: Mr. Google Man? Yeah, because everything in his life is Google. And when he used to do radio, they called him Google Man.
1: Really?
0: Because Google must have just
1: come
0: out.
1: Is this true?
0: Yes. My dad did radio for a couple years in Sarasota.
1: I knew that part.
0: and he was known as Google Man, which I have to think in that time in, you know, middle of 2000s, 06, 05, whatever. Like, there wasn't... I don't know how great Google was at the time. I don't know.
1: I think 05, there was Google.
0: Yeah, 405.
1: Yeah, so, we were in the Google era.
0: Ask Jeeves. Yeah, Ask Jeeves was a Derek said Ask Jeeves. I don't know if that was on the air or in our
1: headphones. I never screwed with Jeeves. I didn't trust him.
0: Ask Jeeves. Yeah, I used to ask
1: Jeeves
0: all the time. Jeeves got taken over by AI.
1: Yeah,
0: Jeeves is gone. But I you know, he started sending me some of the greatest debuts. And then I started finding some of the greatest debuts myself. I've landed on, I'll tell you the one, this is not what I've landed on, but here's a couple great debuts when you think about it. Wilt Chamberlain.
1: Yep.
0: My dad and I had a debate on Wilch, because then I was stuck in a debate with my dad. We basically did an hour show on the phone.
1: I love it.
0: We did an hour segment.
1: That would have driven me crazy.
0: It was great, though.
1: Did you put your earbuds in?
0: No, I had them on speaker. We were just talking. I was watching sports, too.
1: Once I realize the conversation is going that direction, I'll be like, hey, you know what? Hold on. And I'll put my earbuds in so I don't have to hold my phone for 2 hours.
0: Pat, it was like when we got off the phone, I got called back from him. Oh, I got text back. Here's another one.
1: I wouldn't have answered.
0: Will, spam. This is spam. Wilt Chamberlain had 43 points and 28 rebounds in his NBA debut. And I go, there you go. That's it. And he goes, no. Because
1: that's also below average for Wilt.
0: Well, and he made a good, like, and I know it's because who he's playing against. 28 rebounds, man. I think the era matters. I think all those things in this conversation, timing of the debut matters. You think about it for this Baez, or for this guy Baez, this is his first, this was his first game in the middle of August. So there are guys that come up and they play through spring, they're rookies, their first at bat is the first game of the season. It's not as consequential as in what he did helping his team in a big, you know, in a rivalry.
1: To me, it doesn't compare to three home runs in three at bats as a debut. Did you guys get into Fernando mania at all?
0: No, we didn't.
1: Because Fernando Valenzuela, I knew so much about him when I was a kid because my uncle grew up a Dodgers fan, and he'd be like, look at this fatty, he's amazing. Like, the guy was just so good. I didn't realize how good his debut was.
0: Look at this fatty. He's amazing. What a quote. What a Pat Donovan child quote.
1: I don't think he actually said that, but he loved Fernando Valenzuela as a Dodgers fan, right? So when I was a kid, I heard so much about him. I didn't realize how good he was to start out. His debut performance, a two-hit shutout. But you know what's better than that? This goes beyond his debut when it comes to just a single game. But to start his career, Fernando Valenzuela started 8-0. With five shutouts. Nobody gets
0: That's
1: five.
0: Insane.
1: Dude, who's the last guy to get five shutouts in a season?
0: It's insane.
1: Think about
0: and
1: that.
0: A complete game shutout?
1: Yeah.
0: That's crazy. Course,
1: like, I'm pretty sure like that's what's on the list that I'm looking at. Like, that isn't, I don't remember, like, we don't see shutouts anymore. Like,
0: that's
1: complete
0: up
1: game
0: there.
1: Shutouts almost never happen.
0: That run, you're right, that run to start your career may be the most historic run.
1: Right.
0: Cam Newton had 422 yards passing, two touchdown passes, one rushing touchdown, and a 110.4 QBR, one interception. I immediately, when I thought of the topic, his name came to my mind because I didn't remember the numbers, but I remember he had a great debut. I'm going to say this is close. This is the one that I find the most comparable. It was Austin Matthews in the NHL. He became the first player ever in the NHL to score four goals in his debut.
1: That's pretty absurd.
0: Now,
1: I still think three home runs is harder.
0: Here's where I'm with you.
1: I do.
0: Here's where I'm with you. Like, you can, scoring a goal in the NHL is hard, but there are garbage goals. There are things that happen in the NHL. Like, you hit a home run 1v1, pitcher v batter. You're the batter taking on that pitcher, and you just launch three to start your career. I don't know if anything's ever going to top that.
1: I don't think so, for me. Now, if you told me he had four unassisted goals in his debut, I might say, okay, now we're talking. That might be the greatest ever, right? Because now you did it all by yourself.
0: It's true.
1: But I'm going to guess that there were assists on, if not all those goals, most of those goals. So other people helped him make that happen. When you're a dude making, like, I'm not saying that there's no nerves playing your first NHL game. Of course there are. But there are other guys on the ice helping you get it done and working you through that game and helping you score those goals. You are one dude in the batter's box in a building full of people or a ballpark full of people. And it's you and the pitcher. Like, to me, it's much more difficult.
0: On the text line, somebody said Hideo Nomo, didn't he throw a no-hitter in his debut? No, he didn't. He didn't give up any hits, but he only worked, or he gave up one hit, five innings of work, struck out seven.
1: Still pretty good.
0: Yeah, very good for Hideo Nomo, who's always fun because that windup was one of the most unique windups in the history of baseball. But if you missed it, the story why we're doing this is it was Joshua Baez for the Cardinals, made history, three straight home runs in his first three at-bats against the Cubs. Pretty incredible stuff. All right, your chance to win some Rays tickets, your chance to win those tickets coming up here in a few minutes. Plus, we'll tell you which Buccaneer rookie free agent may have already secured his spot on the 53-man roster. That's coming up next.
1: It's a massive night tonight for the Rays because not only are they trying to avoid the sweep, but Shane McClanahan is back on the mound, and there's going to be $79 for every Rays base hit and every Rays home run thanks to our friends at Suncoast Credit Union and their Every Hit is a Win program. 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
0: A lot of Eminem today.
1: You know, I love Eminem, but there's a handful of songs that he has that I don't love.
0: Is it weird that I love this one? It's like slow, but it's a nice, it's like sad. You didn't like this song, Derek?
35: No, I was saying I didn't put these bumpers on.
1: Oh, no, we know. We know. This isn't your fault. No.
0: That would be wild.
1: It's not anybody's fault either, by the way. I love Eminem, so like, I'm not going to complain about Eminem being in the vlog, but like, this song blows, in my opinion.
0: If I did think that Derek had came in here to change all our bumpers from regular music to rap, I would not say it out loud.
1: Why?
0: Because the implication alone, it's just...
1: What implication?
0: I don't know what you're talking about. The first thing when I asked Derek today, when I was like, when he got, if you missed it earlier, the first thing I said to Derek was like, you get a nice cut, something like that. You get a fresh cut. And he just didn't say anything. And he gave me this look. He got mad at me. I was like, did I say something wrong?
1: Derek, let me ask you a serious question real quick. Which, in your opinion, would be worse? Aaron Jacobson asking you or suggesting that you have changed all of our music to hip hop music during the show this morning? Or, as he once did, do you know where I'm going with this? I feel like the look on your face tells me you know where you're going.
35: No, go ahead.
0: Do you remember who I once thought you looked like? Who I thought you looked like?
1: You knew where I was going.
0: Of course. I was about to say it myself. I thought you looked like Kevin Durant one point.
35: Yeah, I remember that.
0: And then everyone yelled at me, and they're like, you look like James Harden.
1: Which would be worse, suggesting you changed all the music to hip-hop, or that you look exactly like Kevin Durant?
35: For the record, because it actually happened.
0: For the record, I have a white friend that looks exactly like Kevin Durant.
1: Really?
0: I think I made that point there as well.
1: I saw a dude online one time looks exactly like white Snoop Dogg.
0: Yeah, like that.
1: Very
0: yeah.
1: interesting.
0: Yeah.
1: And it wasn't AI. This is pre-AI, people. Pre-AI. No AI.
35: But for context, people, I look nothing. Nothing like Kevin
1: Durant. Zero like Kevin Durant.
0: Is that true?
1: It was the most, the old joke is like we don't all look alike. It was the most we don't all look alike moment I've ever been around.
0: But yeah, it's, what are we talking about again? We got tickets to give away.
1: Sam is on vacation right now, by the way. And we do have some tickets to give away. Aaron and I were just talking about this. If you don't know the answer to this question, you don't listen to the show enough, and you definitely don't deserve to win the tickets to go see the Tampa Bay Rays tomorrow night at Tropicana Field. If you do know the answer to this, you're heading there. All you got to do is call 888-388-0957. The first person to call and tell Derek DeBose, Aaron and I were just talking about it, a player just had a historic debut in Major League Baseball.

0: the lefty-lefty matchup, and Jackson Holliday gets a game-tying single because the Rays were up at that point. Now you're stuck in a lefty-righty matchup, Clevinger against Pete Alonso, and that lead that was secure for a moment, not so much after Pete Alonso gets out of the batter's box. So here's what happened. Kevin Cash overmanaged. He overthought the situation.
1: By the way, not his first time.
0: No, it's not. And guess what? Will not be his last. Will not be his last this season. The hope with Kevin Cash is, and everyone goes back to Blake Snell in game six and pulling him, the hope that is Kevin Cash doesn't make that over-managerial move in a big situation. Thankfully, this is, they've got a cushion in the division.
1: Thankfully, Sam's not here for your sake.
0: Absolutely.
1: He'd be Sam, screaming about Blake Snell.
0: Right, and Sam goes a little bit overboard because
1: no.
0: He's 26 and he's a diehard Rays fan, and he sometimes lets his emotion, as he gets older and grows into his role in the media, I think that overreaction, that need, that feel to overreact, because it's his natural feeling.
1: Yeah,
0: I think you'll be jaded enough, you'll see enough where maybe he won't. Maybe he will always feel that way, but Kevin Cash will make mistakes. You have to limit them. You can't have them happen in big situations. Yesterday was a mistake by Kevin Cash. He should not have pulled Freddie Peralta from that game. I know Freddie had just walked a couple guys. You got to let Freddie just work out of that. He's still under 80 pitches.
1: You're 100. I agree with you. This is so weird, Aaron. You're going to be a little bit surprised here. I agree with you 100%. However, believe it or not, and I don't agree with the move to pull Peralta when he did, but believe it or not, I actually understand this decision a little bit more than a lot of Kevin Cash's decisions that I disagree with. And here's why. I think you're right. He overmanaged in this situation, right? However, I think I understand what he was attempting to do. The two walks, I think in his opinion, were a sign that Peralta was losing it, right? And that he was going to get himself in trouble. And I think in his mind, he thought, if I can get him out of here after a positive start before the wheels fall off, it's going to be a lot better for him and his confidence and what we're trying to do with him as a starting pitcher, how we're trying to evolve him as a starting pitcher, than leaving him in there too long and letting guys rake against him and all of a sudden taking a step backwards after we've taken a step forward. I disagree with it, but I understand the thinking behind it.
0: I totally see that logic. And on the flip side of it, the intentions are good, but what happened was it actually could play the reverse role where you pull him early, everything implodes, and Freddie's not going to say it because Freddie's professional. I love what Freddie said after. He said, I respect his decision. He said he knows why he did it, and I respect his decision. That's the manager. That's your new manager. And he said, that's all I have to say about that.
1: And by the way, thank God, because you walk two guys, right? I don't think you should have been pulled, but if you walk two guys first, then I don't think you have a lot of ground to stand on to complain about it if you were going to.
0: Internally, though, with a new team, when you've gotten better every start, when you're rolling in your best start, there could be some internal doubts that creep in. I don't know if they are. For everyone's different. But Freddie could be saying to himself, like, man, I know I'm new here, but they brought me in for a reason. Like,
1: yeah,
0: they traded. I was one of their biggest trades in this during this deadline. Do they not have trust in me? Do they not have belief and faith in me? And I hope that's not the case. I don't think that's the case, but I could see that playing into his head after it all unfolded.
1: It's why player psychology is almost part of the gig as a manager in Major League Baseball. And I do believe that it is a greater, I don't know if responsibility is the word, but a greater aspect of the game in Major League Baseball. Because I think it's a lot. And again, this is more me guessing as a fan, as a broadcaster, whatever. I think it's easier to separate yourself from the game and what's going on within the game in every other sport. Every other sport. Because NBA, NHL, you're playing a couple times a week, maybe a few times a week. In the NFL, you're playing it once a week, right? And then you get the whole week to get over that and figure it out and all this stuff. And like, but you're unless like pitchers, obviously it's every 5 days, but you're playing every single day. You're at the ballpark for hours before the game every single day. Being a major league ball player and how much of your life it takes up, I think is so much more than every other sport that it's harder to separate yourself.
0: Yeah. And another.

0: viewpoint on that is, for pitchers specifically, and really anybody in baseball, if you are struggling within the game, forget about like the after the game, like you're talking about in between, the days in between, and how you're going to get right. I think when you're playing basketball, you're playing football, you're in hockey, playing hockey, as the game's going on, maybe something goes wrong. I think because of how fast the game moves, it's easier from play to play to just move on and move to the next play.
1: Yeah, I don't even know if it's easier to move on. It's just harder to dwell because you don't have time.
0: Now, for a Garrett Clevenger, for instance, you're struggling right now. You have a string of struggles. So you go out there.
1: I like that.
0: You got stuff in your head when you're on the mound. Pitch by pitch, you're just over-evaluating.
1: If you have a string of struggles, are you mired in mediocrity?
0: Probably a little bit worse.
1: It goes hand in hand, right?
0: But then
1: worse.
0: But then the next, after that outing, you are thinking about, oh, what do I got to do? Like, I just want to get out there to get right. And then you get out there again, and it's still in your head. And that's where you see what's happening with Garrett Clevenger. I think a little bit of, it's in his head. He's thinking about it. He can't get through it. And it's been a struggle for him for a stretch recently. And here's his quotes. Clevenger after the game. It sucks. I'm kind of struggling to let things go right now. And this game has a funny way of kicking you when you're down. It's a tough one to swallow. I thought I made some decent pitches. They could always be better, but hopefully just move on to the next one. That line of the game has a funny way of kicking you when you're down. That's what I'm talking about. When things start to, in baseball, it happens, I think, more so than any other sport.
1: Yeah.
0: That when that snowball effect happens, you're going to avalanche mode, and you got to find your way to get out of it. That's Freddy Peralta's season, too. That's been Freddy Peralta's season,
1: yeah.
0: And you hope the change of scenery can change that for him.
1: I think it's going to. I do think they're going to continue to see better and better stuff out of Freddy Peralta. It's what we both kind of expected when they made the move, as they could bring him here, and things could change, because we've seen that with so many pitchers in the Rays' history, that they bring them in. A lot of times they're just a guy. They're not even a guy with Freddy Peralta's history. They're just a dude, and they turn those guys into something more than we ever expected. So I think that's going to be the case for him in the long run.
0: Back in action tonight, once again, the Rays will be taking on the Orioles to finish off that four-game series, 6:40, and you can always hear that game right here on 95.7 WDAE.
1: So funny update that we got from Derek. So Sam was telling me he was getting a little bit annoyed. This is when you were out last week. We had a guy, Rob Alexander, who every time we say we're going to give away tickets, calls in immediately before we even ask the question. And then he gets on the phone with Sam, and he's like, I don't know, I haven't even heard the question. And Sam's like, well, why are you calling? And like, he's getting a little, and so like, Rob just won the tickets.
0: Yes.
1: Rob just won the tickets. He finally knew the answer. So the last time when he told me about, like, he keeps calling in before he even asks the question, I said, you know what? He clearly wants to win. I'm going to give him a shot. We just threw him on the air, and I'm like, if he doesn't get it, it's opened up to everybody else. So I asked him the trivia question before we even said it on the air. He got it wrong.
0: He's having a Garrett Clevenger type run. It got in his head.
1: Not anymore.
0: Now he's back.
1: He's heading to tomorrow night's Rays game, and we'll have more tickets for you tomorrow. But Saturday night, you may not be heading to the Rays game. You might be heading to go see the Tampa Bay Buccaneers as they have their lone home preseason game on Saturday night against the Kansas City Chiefs. Patrick Mahomes, Travis Kelce. You think Taylor Swift's going to be there, Aaron, for the preseason opener at Raymond James Stadium?
0: They're married now. They have nothing to prove.
1: Is that what it was about? Stuff?
0: Who knows?
1: But a good game for the Bucs on Friday night. Do we have Buccaneer John on hold by any chance?
0: I mean, you know how he rolls.
2: Wow.
1: Yeah, we do. Buccaneer John, what did you like about the Bucs preseason opener on Friday night?
2: Yeah, I knew we were going to win that game. The Jets are nothing.
1: So important to win preseason games, right?
2: Just like Aaron Jameson is. Yeah.
0: What the hell is that?
1: That was rude.
0: Well, who is your favorite player from the game?
2: That wasn't rude.
0: Who is your favorite player from the game on Friday, moron?
2: I have a lot of them, okay?
0: Name one.
2: It sure ain't you, Aaron.
0: There, see, he doesn't even know. You're the worst kind of Buccaneer fan. You don't even know. You know nothing.
2: Hold on. No, I'm not, man.
1: Buccaneer John.
2: People in Tampa love me.
1: Hey, let me ask you this. What did you think of undrafted rookie free agent wide receiver Billy Wellington on Saturday night? Was Billy Wellington good, do you think?
2: What do you think, Bat? Don't you think so?
0: That was actually a smart play. That was a heady play. That was a heady play there, Buccaneer John. Beef Wellington. All right, I'm done with him. He has no idea.
1: Yeah, it's Billy Wellington.
0: Beef Wellington is what I told him. Yeah, okay. Yeah, we're done with Buccaneer John for now. But, you know, you brought up Aiden Garnes. And I think when I asked the question just a minute ago...
1: That's what Buccaneer John said. He was like, Aiden Garnes, my favorite.
0: Yeah, that's right. You didn't bring up Aiden Garnes. But rookie Friday, you brought up Wellington. Aiden Garnes had himself, and this is a guy, undrafted.
1: Yeah.
0: Everyone's been talking about him. He's been turning heads at camp. It is a position where the Bucks sorely, sorely need to improve. And I think when we did the tease for the segment and we said, which Buccaneer rookie free agent may have already secured his spot on the 53-man roster. I think a lot of Bucs fans got very excited with what they saw from Jalen Daniels at the quarterback position and said, that guy should be on the roster. He should be the backup. We even had somebody text in earlier. He said he should be the quarterback number one.
1: Bet on it. He might be number one. You can bet on this. He definitely will not be number one. But yeah, it's not Jalen Daniels. And I think a lot of people, if you said to them, which rookie free agent secured their spot or may have secured their spot on the 53-man roster, I think a lot of people might have said Jalen Daniels, but it is Aiden Garnes. Aiden Garnes, without question, has a really good shot to make this football team, and there are a lot of people talking about it like it's a fact that he is going to make this football team. I don't think it's a fact just yet, but I think given the issues with depth there, giving the issues with Benjamin Morrison not being able to stay on the field, and the fact that this kid has really shined during training camp and then went and did it again on Friday night in the preseason opener by taking a ball away and returning it for a touchdown, there's no question this kid has put himself in a really good position to make this football team, and not just make this football team as an undrafted rookie free agent, which is hard enough, but unlike even some guys they've drafted in recent years, we may see him on the football field on Sundays this year and sooner than later. And I don't know that they would want that, but it could happen.
0: There are like position battles that they're not really battles. The room is so deep that even you could have the most incredible camp and sometimes that wouldn't be enough. I think we look at the years past, this receiving room has been so deep, especially when you drafted Emeka Buka before the injuries last year. There were so many talented receivers.
1: Man.
0: So if you're an undrafted rookie free agent coming in.
1: That's why I thought Tez Johnson wasn't going to do anything, right?
0: Yeah, and he was drafted.
1: Yeah.
0: So it's just sometimes it matters where you are, where you find yourself. And we always talk about not only just luck, but things happening, right place, right time. When you look at this position battle, there's not depth there. So if you're a young guy, whether you're an undrafted rookie free agent or you're just a free agent off the street that's trying to find a team,
1: yeah,
0: those are the moments you have to capitalize on.
1: Which, by the way, Jason Light and company, I'm sure they're going to be spending a lot of time watching the back end of people's depth charts when it comes to the cornerback position. I wouldn't be surprised if they had even a couple of them after we get down after roster cuts.
0: Yeah, because like I just mentioned, hey, for the Bucs last year was the receiving core. There could be a room of corners that is just so deep.
1: Where are they? I need to know.
0: Right. But Jason Light knows. So you got to find the right guys.
1: Yeah. On the flip side, right? You know, if you're in a place where the Buccaneers are and you need help at corner, and you know that guys have a real chance if they come here and play corner that they can make this football team if they show some good things like Aiden Garnes has. On the flip side, right, you could be a kid like Jack Pyburn, who had 2 sacks on Friday night and, in my opinion, has next to no chance of making this football team. Next to no chance if you're Jack Pyburn.
0: Sometimes it just doesn't matter.
1: Yeah. That outside linebacker room is suddenly a little bit like that wide receiver room last year, which is shocking, right? Because it's been so long since we've had any good pass rushers. All of a sudden, it looks like we might have a handful of them. But a guy like Jack Pyburn, even though he had 2 sacks on Friday night and really flashed for the Buccaneers, he's literally just so far back on the depth chart at outside linebacker that he's got next to no chance to make this team unless there are injuries, which obviously we hope not.
0: And we saw some really good things, good performances. David Walker, we've seen him perform all camp, and you could see him, the moves and getting off the line. He's just very impressive.
1: Like you mentioned earlier, he's the reason why Aiden Garnes was able to make that interception because of the pressure he got on the quarterback.
0: And Elijah Roberts, great game for him too. Let's go to Dave in Palm Harbor. What's up, Dave?
1: Davey.
3: Hey, guys. How you doing? 2 things real quick. First of all, the Rays. If they go 20, they've got about 40 games left. They go 500, 20 and 20. I don't think they make the, they don't win their division. And the reason is, if you look at the last 10 games of the season.
1: Oh, we've talked a lot about it.
3: Yeah, they play Philly, the Yankees and the Red Sox. They got, they got to be at least five games with before they play those last 10, or they don't win the division. Second of all, Marcus Mariota in 2015, his very first game as an NFL quarterback, he's the only one to do it. He had a perfect passing rating at 158 point whatever against the Tampa Bay Buccaneers.
0: Oh, yeah. You remember well because Jameis didn't have a good game himself.
3: Four touchdowns.
0: Thank you, Dave. Thanks for that memory.
1: That's very odd out of left field,
0: By the way, when he mentioned the Rays, I do want to make a correction and update here. They did move the game time, first pitch tonight, 6:05 first pitch. So if you got tickets to the game tonight, make sure you get there on time. It will be 6:05 first pitch. And if you're listening, that's right here on 95.7 WDAE.
1: Do you know why they moved the first pitch? I didn't know.
0: I forgot.
1: I didn't see that, to be honest with you.
0: I thought I'd seen it. Something about it, but I didn't do any further exploration.
1: You know what? What really doesn't matter is why. It just matters that you get there on time. So 6:05, first pitch tonight at Tropicana Field. I like it. You know me. I like it. The earlier the start, the better for us.
0: 12:15, the 12:15 game yesterday, I like that.
1: Well, I like it and I don't like it. I don't want to go to Peacock to watch the freaking baseball.
0: Well, you know
1: how
0: I feel about that.
1: That part I don't like.
0: They gave me a package deal with Spectrum, so I was psyched about it.
1: Speaking of things we like, is Aaron Jacobson about to become a bigger LeBron James fan? Well, he'll tell you why that might be as we lead off today's top headlines next.
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13: In the NFL, some bad news for the Minnesota Vikings, who lost veteran defender Jamal Adams to a right knee injury he suffered in Saturday's preseason game. The Dallas Cowboys are adding a piece on defense, 37-year-old and future Hall of Famer Von Miller, who has more sacks than any other active player in the NFL. In LA, the Rams worked out Aaron Donald for a second time Saturday as he decides whether or not he wants to come out of retirement. And in baseball, if you missed it Saturday, we had one of the best player debuts ever, as Joshua Baez went 3-for-4 with 3 home runs, his first on the first pitch he saw, which he blasted 450 feet to center. He became the first player to hit a home run in each of his first 3 at-bats in the majors, leading St. Louis to an 8-4 victory over the Cubs. I'm Andy West with your iHeartRadio Sports Report.
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1: Yay!
0: Here's that song again. 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
5: Love that guy.
4: Yeah, we all do. We all do. And the Cowboys, they might fall in love with a little bit of Von Miller, because Von Miller, he is coming back. He's going to Dallas after playing his career in college at Texas A&M. He's agreed to a one-year deal, 37 years old. He's going to be a rotational guy, but sometimes these things work out with these guys.
5: You know, congratulations, Von Miller. Now I hate you. All right? Now I absolutely hate you and your stupid Dallas Cowboys helmet. Prepare for unbelievable levels of mediocrity this season. Congratulations to you.
4: One of the biggest names coming into the draft and then going out of the draft to the Arizona Cardinals was Jeremiah Love, their rookie running back. Well, now dealing with a high ankle sprain, he's unlikely to play the rest of the preseason. Cardinals are open. He's going to be ready to go for week one in Los Angeles.
5: By the way, you'd be foolish if you're the Arizona Cardinals to play him in the preseason at this point. You only have 3 preseason games, which means you have 2 left. Anybody who knows anything about high ankle sprains, we've been educated on them over the years by our friends at the Florida Orthopedic Institute. And as they always tell us, a lot harder to come back from that high ankle sprain and the ligaments that are involved there than the lower ankle sprain. So wouldn't expect to see him in the preseason, but who knows for the regular season. At least they're a bad football team that's not going to be good this year, and maybe it'll save them some wear and tear on their rookie back for when maybe they're a little bit better.
4: That's 2 rookies that have gone down for them now. Carson Beck, day-to-day, as he's continuing to recover from rib soreness. He was in that Hall of Fame game and performed very well for the Cardinals in his debut. Scottie Scheffler, he performed extremely well yesterday. He got it done. He went into Sunday yesterday with a small lead at the FedEx St. Jude Championship, but he had an incredible Sunday, and he closed with a 4-under 66 8-shot victory. That is the largest margin there at TPC Southwind in 68 years.
5: Yeah, the kid's just done. I don't know if I should call him a kid, but Scottie Scheffler has been unbelievable for a long time. And it's interesting because he had himself like some tough moments in the tournament. He even asked his caddy at one point, when is this going to stop happening, after losing a birdie and you know, getting the ball in the water, getting a little bit wet. But it wasn't enough to stop him from dominating the entire weekend.
4: Yeah, he got really unlucky at one point out of the bunker. He put it on the green, and that thing just kept rolling, and then in the water.
5: You think if you're anyone else on that golf course, any of the other golfers, or just somebody close by who plays golf,
4: you're dead
5: at any level. No. But I'm not talking about like losing to him. I'm talking about like you're around somewhere close by as Scottie Scheffler says to his caddy, when is this going to stop happening? You're like, shut up. Shut up, Scottie Scheffler. What do you mean? It happens to the rest of us way more than you, bud. And that's if you're one of the golfers on the course, one of the fans on the course, anybody who picks up a golf club and hears Scottie Scheffler say, when is this going to stop happening, is going to just be like, shut your mouth.
4: It's the 21st victory of his career, all in the last 4 years. And 10 of his 21 tour victories have been by 4 shots or more.
5: Gross.
4: That is why people were talking about Tiger Woods in the same, including myself, in the same conversation, because there's just some dominance to Scottie Scheffler that you don't see anywhere else.
5: How much money do you think that is in 21 wins?
4: It's the purses have gotten bigger. He's made a lot of money. Tens of millions of dollars just on tournament winnings alone. I factor in sponsorships.
5: Yeah.
4: And this,
5: I'm just talking about the wins, though. Like, I know he's obviously worth a lot more than he's made winning golf. According to a quick Google search, about $119 million is all he's made.
4: And somebody, that's so much. And on the text line, somebody said the bunker shot bounced off the sprinkler. That's why it ended up in Willard. Yeah, that's right. I still thought it was going to end up on the green because it bounced off the sprinkler. It looked like a perfect shot from Scotty. Bounces, rolls right by the green, right by the pin and off the green into the water.
5: By the way, you said you won't see more dominant. We saw the most dominant fighter, apparently, in the history of the UFC this weekend because Islam Makhachev won his 17th in a row. Would you believe that's a record in the UFC? That's how hard it is to win in that league.
4: He's so special that you butchered his name, I'm sure.
5: Yeah, probably.
4: Isn't it Makhachev?
5: It's something like that, you know?
4: I don't watch enough of it. I saw there were a bunch of upsets this weekend. To me, I just saw plus 750 underdog one, plus five. That's how my language in UFC, because I like it, but I don't love it.
5: I put in a four-leg parlay because I got a boost on it, and one of the guys that was the heavy favorite was one of my losses.
4: Brutal. You remember a couple years ago when Charles Oakley was handcuffed and arrested after an altercation with security at Madison Square Garden? He was sitting near their Knicks owner, James Dolan. It was a game against the Clippers. And then he started bringing up claims against MSG. They were dismissed years ago. But after an appeal, Oakley's assault and battery claim remained. There was just this lengthy legal battle going on.
5: Such BS.
4: And on Friday, a judge sided with Madison Square Garden in its legal battle against with Charles Oakley, saying the former New York Knicks All-Star had not proved he was assaulted when he was removed from a game in 2017. I bring this up because, me being a Knicks fan, Charles Oakley was a big part of what the Knicks did.
5: Should be a big part still.
4: Many years ago. And one thing I loved about this Knicks championship run was how they got all the former players involved in it. Guys that had long careers, shorter careers, guys that meant something to the organization. Charles Oakley meant something to the Knicks.
5: More than most.
4: And for him to
5: More
4: not...
5: More than most.
4: For him to not to be able to enjoy that last year because of all this crap and...
5: You say he went to the road games.
4: And yeah, and him and like Pat and Patrick Ewing, it seems like they've got a little beef now. So I don't like what's going on with Charles Oakley. And it just kind of, this coming out brought all that back to me. But the judge dismissed his assault case against MSG.
5: Yeah, I'm not shocked by that. I imagine that the alleged assault was not really much of anything. It was just kind of one of those things where like, I'm pissed and I'm going to do whatever I can legally to feel right. But I hate the whole thing. I feel like you need some kumbaya, especially after a championship. And Charles Oakley should be part of that.
4: LeBron James, new Philadelphia 76ers star, he has launched his latest off-the-court venture. It's a YouTube channel focused on golf. And it exploded. I saw hundreds of thousands of people were following it. Yeah, we're getting on and subscribing right away. But yeah, he put out a new channel. It's got a 90-plus minute video already with J.R. Smith, a bunch of the old Cavaliers from that championship.
5: So he doesn't get YouTube is what you're telling me.
4: Why? How's that?
5: A 90-plus minute video? Nobody watches a video for 90 minutes on YouTube.
4: YouTube
5: ever.
4: Golf. No, wrong. YouTube golf, they do. Those videos are all 90 minutes plus.
5: What?
4: Yes.
5: And people stay tuned through the whole thing?
4: I don't know about the whole thing. I don't. Like, I love YouTube golf. To your point, I fast forward through a lot of it. Like Bob Does Sports, I love. Like I think they're Robbie Berger. I think that crew, especially him, hilarious. That's really the only YouTube golf channel. I'll see the clips on Instagram. Yeah. But I will actually, if a big name goes on Bob Does Sports or they do a challenge that I like, I won't watch the whole 2 hour whatever it is thing. I'll fast forward through it, try to find some funny parts and go from there. I don't have to watch all of it.
5: It's very interesting to me, the whole YouTube golf thing, because like, I love football. You know what I don't want to watch play football is schmatz off the street, right? Like, I don't need YouTube football with all kinds of stuff about football that isn't actually football.
4: And the funniest thing is all these golfers, a lot of the popular ones, they're not good. Like, Bobby Berger, he's not good at golf.
5: Yeah.
4: I don't even think he's ever broke 80.
5: So what's fun about watching this guy that sucks at golf play golf?
4: Because he's funny and he brings on celebrities that, like, big name celebrities love him and they come and join the channel. And
5: so it's more of a show than golf.
4: Yeah.
5: Is that fair?
4: To me, yes, absolutely.
5: It's like an interview, 100%. More interview show than golf?
4: For me, it's more, no, it's not even interview. It's just entertainment. More show entertainment than actual golf. It's entertainment for me. Yeah. Like, I want to laugh. I look to laugh, and when I see dumb crap on a golf course or dumb challenges, they got to eat this much during the hole or drink this much, it's fun for me. That's today's top headlines. 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That's always a tongue twister.
5: So they eat and drink as part of the challenges?
4: Yeah, they'll do some. I'll show you some of the, like, I'll bring up some for you during the break, some of the challenges they do.
5: A massive night tonight at Tropicana Field.
4: Like, they have to eat a certain amount of things.
5: Oh, yeah, you guys are sending me some of this stuff.
4: It's funny stuff.
5: All right.
4: Bobby's great.
5: That's the only way I'd be successful at all on a golf course is eating things while golfing.
4: Yeah.
5: Pat sucks at golf, but look at him eat those burgers.
4: Like John Rahm, I think he did like tacos, and John was like, yeah, I love tacos.
5: Yeah.
4: And he's like, give me more tacos. And he was just he's a stick, obviously, John Rahm.
5: One of the best golfers in the world.
4: Yeah, he's doing great golf and eating tacos. Like a ridiculous amount of tacos.
5: I now have a favorite golfer. It's just like that. John Rahm is my favorite golfer because I do love some tacos. All right, a massive night at Tropicana Field tonight. We'll tell you all of the reasons why this is one to pay attention to coming up next.
4: But want to tell you why you should be paying attention to the Rays tonight, because every time the Rays get a hit, $79 is donated to local nonprofits, all thanks to our friends at Suncoast Credit Union. 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
20: Sunny and hot today with a high of 96 degrees. Tonight, mostly clear, little chance of rain with a low around 81 degrees. 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
5: Big night for your Tampa Bay Rays. Aaron mentioned it a little while ago, and a lot of people have texted in. It's because the Orioles are trying to get the hell out of town for travel. The game has been moved up to 6:05, so that's extremely important. A, if you're going to the game, you don't want to be late and miss some of the game you're going to. B, just watch it on TV. We don't want to be late. So 6:05, first pitch, Rays trying to avoid the sweep against the Baltimore Orioles. That makes it a massive game, but also what makes it a massive game, Sugar Shane McClanahan making his return to the mound tonight for the Rays. So a lot of reasons to be tuned in.
4: Yeah, first start since July 30th. So we all got scared when that happened, and they held it upright. They were dominant, 9-0 on the road, and then came back and lost 3 at home. So they gotta stop the bleeding against the Orioles, Pat.
5: That's baseball, as you always like to say. They were saying it. It's funny. I was watching a little bit of the post game, and Rich Hollenberg said, "That's baseball." And I was like, sounds just like Aaron.
4: It's baseball, but
5: it's really what we see. And you just can't have the losing streaks be elongated. You can't have the losing streaks look like the winning streaks have, which the winning streaks, especially this last one, very long. But you can't lose anywhere near that. And hopefully tonight they put it all back in place and get back on the winning side of things, especially at home. Like, we're not used to seeing them lose 3 in a row at home. It's been a long time. They mentioned it on the broadcast yesterday. It's slipping my mind right now, but it's been a while since they lost 3 in a row at home.
4: 5.5 games up on the Yankees now, 8.5 games on the Red Sox, who the Red Sox, after being red hot out of the before and after the All-Star break, they have slowed down. As
5: who
4: you
5: would
4: predicted.
5: Have seen that coming?
4: You saw it, you predicted it, and now the Rays have slowed down, so they got to pick it back up. But thankfully, the Yankees lost a few games, and they didn't gain too much ground. You lose 3 games in a row, that's your opportunity if you're the Yankees to gain some ground, and they really didn't gain a ton.
5: Yeah, and by the way, my prediction, not brilliant. You just can't maintain the kind of pace the Red Sox were playing at. Even when you're 9-0, like the Rays just were, you're not going to be able to maintain that. So at the end of the day, you are going to end up hitting some bumps in the road. We don't expect it to be once you get home after a day off, after a 9-game winning streak on the road. But it's going to happen. You're going to lose a few in a row here and there. You just don't want to see it get to 4 today.
4: It's good to be back after the weekend and having the Bucks a game under our belt. The Rays, of course, hoping they get back to their winning ways tonight. And I don't know. Do you notice that I'm walking better? And
5: I asked you at the beginning of the show how you're feeling. You didn't tell me. So I thought maybe you wanted to avoid the whole
4: thing.
5: No,
4: did you notice I was walking better or anything? I've honestly started forgetting about it. And like little
5: things.
4: It's
5: been nearly a week since your surgery. So if you were still working, I said nearly. Tomorrow's a week.
4: Yeah.
5: It's been nearly a week since your surgery. If you were still walking the way you were last week, I'd be very concerned.
4: I think it's.
5: Are you upset that I even brought it up? That you look better?
4: No, it's just, here's what happened. I keep forgetting that I had it because it recovered so quickly. Now, I'm not allowed to lift weight. I can't lift anything. They say a gallon of milk or 10 pounds or whatever.
5: Wait, what the hell? A gallon of milk is nowhere near 10 pounds, right?
4: I don't know.
5: I don't think so. Like, I don't know. You know
4: how
5: what I mean?
4: How heavy is a gallon?
5: It's got to be like 3 pounds at the most.
4: 8.6 approximately.
5: Get out!
4: Yeah. Yeah, buddy.
5: I feel stronger right now, and I'm not strong.
4: So, for 2 weeks, it says I can't lift more than 10 pounds.
5: Yeah.
4: A gallon, and they say...
5: I thought it was 4 weeks.
4: For 2 weeks, it's the 10 pounds. I can't lift or do anything like that.
5: And then what happens the next two? Because there was something you told me was 4 weeks.
4: I got to go look at the thing again. I've been avoiding everything. But one thing I could not avoid is I'm less than a week removed, about a week. But yesterday, I was still within like the 5-6 day period. I needed groceries yesterday.
5: Oh, no.
4: So I went to the grocery store.
5: Did you ask them to bag stuff like in a million bags so that they weren't heavy?
4: No, well, I mean, like, listen, you have pounds or pounds. So, like, whether I distributed the weight, which I did, either way, it was still a lot of, it was weight.
5: Well, you could take multiple trips, although you've got the elevator. No, you got to get to the car.
4: Yeah, there's no multiple trips.
5: You know what? You need one of those old person carts.
4: I have one of those. But with a game I started to play with myself, and it wasn't even a game, it was like real. It was like, you know how you have to like guess certain amount, like people would be like, guess the weight of something. I was guessing the weight of all the items that I was carrying. So I usually like to get the 2 for $5 Gatorades.
5: Yeah.
4: I couldn't do that. I had to really like decide and cut some things because I needed a bottle of ranch dressing. Got that. I had a sandwich. I had a 2 for $1. I wanted a tub of ice cream. I could not because it was too heavy. So what I had to do was I had to settle for the ice cream bars that were on sale, very light. But in my head, I'm like, so I started looking for a scale at Publix, and I remembered they got rid of all those. They used to have scales in
5: Publix.
4: No, they
5: still have them in some.
4: I couldn't find a scale at the Publix I was at.
5: Oh, no.
4: I didn't want to scale myself. I wanted to weigh my items.
5: Were you going to put the food on the scale?
4: Yeah.
5: That's not how you do it.
4: How do you do it?
5: You weigh yourself, and then you pick up the food, and then you weigh yourself again.
4: Won't both work?
5: I don't know.
4: I think they would.
5: It's a giant scale. I don't think it's made to measure 2 pounds.
4: But that was my whole weekend, like, was worrying about that. And then going to the grocery store going, all right, I had to concede on some things that I wanted and didn't want.
5: Why did you just use the cart? You just said you have one.
4: Because I still have to get the carry. I guess I could have used the cart to my car. Yeah, I guess I could have. Yeah. Think about it.
5: Use the cart.
4: I might have ruptured it.
5: Protect yourself.
4: I might have re-ruptured. I think I went like 15 pounds.
5: Hold on. 0% chance you re-ruptured.
4: You want to see it?
5: Yeah. 0% chance. You know how I know? It's the last segment of the show, not the first segment of the show.
4: Yeah.
5: It would have been the first segment of the show if you hurt yourself.
4: You got me.
5: That's all we have time for today. Sam Cohen will be back tomorrow. Thank you to Derek DeBose for holding it down the last 2 days. And thank you to all of you who serve our country and our community and allow us to be morons for a living. Sorry, Mom.

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19: Oh, yeah. 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
20: Let's
19: three shows in a row.
20: Do it.
19: Lucky you. I'm Steve Covino. Hey. That is Rich Davis. And we're live in the Fox Sports Radio studios from the mean streets of Los Angeles.
20: What's up, Danette?
19: Orale.
20: What up,
19: Danette?
20: What's up, everybody?
19: Good morning. 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Speaking of the Danettes, Marvin's stopping by later. Talk your 49ers, do a little NFL schedule watching, and maybe get the scoop on DP. We'll dive into his life a little bit.
20: I gotta get some behind the scenes.
19: Yeah.
20: Dan Patrick.
19: Yeah.
20: Information.
19: Let's get the juice and Big Poppy baseball trivia. Big Poppy always stops by, does some trivia and giveaways.
21: Let's go.
19: Yeah. Broke Poppy stops by because baseball, Rich, even though you're a Mets guy. Baseball's starting to heat up. I know you don't care, but
20: I don't, but I don't know if you've noticed. Apparently, Lindor and Soto are like bros now.
19: They're BFFs.
20: So that's why I'm saying 2027, guys.
19: All right. Yeah.
20: There's always next year. And then, you know what'll happen? They'll click. They'll be awesome. Then baseball will be done.
19: Well, speaking of baseball, hope you had a Joshua. Is it Josh or Joshua?
13: Joshua
19: Baez.
13: Yeah.
19: Joshua Baez sort of weekend. I mean, that's what you love about sports. You always see something you've never seen before.
13: A monster. And his first one came on a first pitch.
19: Dude, first pitch bomb. Does it two more times. We'll talk about that and more. But what a weekend for him. Rest in peace, Tommy John and Hayden Panettiere.
20: Dude, that's so sad.
19: 36 years old.
20: Yeah.
19: Really, really sad. So anyway, not to be a morning show, pun intended. But yeah, we'll rock on their behalf.
20: Let's talk some NFL right out the gate. In fact, NFL, do we want to talk that much? And I say that because...
19: What gate? Steven Dorff's gate?
20: Yeah, the Steven Dorff's gate.
19: Is he there?
20: The gates are open. NFL preseason, you and I were talking about this before the show with Danny. Danny, the whole theory that we know too much is really the whole crux of this conversation. We know too much. You've gone too far. Back in the day when we were younger, when you were a young little boy, when you were just a little boy.
19: It's funny. Mike Tyson always says that. I was just a little boy.
20: When
19: I was this little boy, Customato showed me lots of love.
20: When you were just a little boy like Mike Tyson.
19: Yeah.
20: You really didn't hear much about the preseason other than what, Danny? Maybe a little report here or there?
13: Yeah. I found this over the weekend. Somebody wrote, training camp used to mean you'd hear a couple of reports. Now, every throw is filmed. Every interception goes viral. Every sideline interaction becomes body language analysis. Every rookie is either a future Hall of Famer or a bust after 8 preseason passes. And this was in response to ESPN publishing risers and fallers after one preseason game.
19: One preseason game. And we're
20: risers
19: making all
20: and
19: these,
20: fallers.
19: All these assessments. It is too much. And it has gone too far, as you said, Rich. There's no diggity, no doubt about it. You know, maybe back in the day, Scoops Callahan would have an update for you on the new rookie QB. And now it's like what the dude's routine is, what he eats for breakfast. You know, is he going to make it or not? It's like, yo, we don't even know this kid yet. He's taken 5 snaps and we're already saying he's a bust.
20: Faller. So he's definitely a faller, guys.
19: Faller, right? So I don't think there's any question, but. You know, we're to blame. It's what the public wants.
20: But you know what? Yeah, I was going to say, it's like, welcome to the world of social media where everyone's up everyone's ass, wants to know every little thing. For instance, even that little...
19: That's really it, Rich. It's the culture we live in.
20: Yeah, whether it was little or not, I know he posted a funny meme over the weekend. Max Crosby and Kirk Cousins, that little dust up at practice, we would never have known about even 5-10 years ago.
13: Yeah, probably would have heard about it, but it wouldn't have became national news for a 48-hour cycle.
19: It's the evolution of the game. It's the evolution of our culture. It's the evolution of social media and the information we want. We also have to keep in mind, though, that a lot of the stuff is rumor-based. You know, it's not necessarily accurate. You got a bunch of jabronis on there who think they're reporters, and they're not. They're just reporting from their bedrooms.
20: Yeah.
19: Right? So we got to take that information for what it is. But there's no question that it's way, way too much. I think social media is to blame for that, to be honest. You know, and we've seen the evolution, like I said, of the game, meaning think of what the draft used to be and what it is now. So, of course, preseason is a much bigger thing and just the culture of it.
20: Just in general.
19: Sports has given you also...
20: we're nosy. I mean, that's, you know, we're nosy.
19: But you want to know more. We want to know as much as possible. We all want to be Mark Anthony.
20: Everyone thinks, you know...
19: Meaning, I need to know.
20: Good 2000s music reference.
19: You like that?
20: I need to know.
19: I figured Rich Davis, the host of Pop 2K, would appreciate that.
20: Yeah, look at that. No, but we're just super nosy.
13: Please don't ever do that again.
20: We know, Danny, how many times do men accuse their wives or girlfriends of like, oh, you're into like gossipy stuff? You know what? We, as men, love it, but we just disguise it as like... mini camps and preseasons and stuff like that. Like you got your ear to the streets trying to figure out, Danny, like what's happening at Raiders camp. That's as gossipy as it gets. You're trying to figure out.
19: You want the inside scoops for your bets that you're making and everything else. You need to know these things. You need to know what's going on. You immerse yourself into the culture, into that world. Mm-hmm. You know, for the next 6 months, your life is football. So as much information as you can get, you're going to take it. So to answer Danny's question, have we gone too far? Do we know too much? I'll say it again. I don't think there's any doubt. I don't know if it's good for the game. I guess it is, right? No one's really complaining about it. I mean, people dive into football, but I bet your wife would have something to say about it.
20: I have a question. Is preseason football one of those things where if something goes really good, you could take like a nice positive away, but if something bad happens, other than injury, you could just chalk it up to like, relax, it's the preseason. Like in Major League Baseball, spring training. If some guy's looking sharp, you could be like, oh, he's ready for the year. But if he goes like, you know, 0-16 over a weekend, you could be like, yeah, it's, you know, spring training. Can you chalk it up to that, or are we taking these things too serious?
19: You gotta take the good with the bad with the good. I'm gonna live my life like I should. You just gotta take it like social media. You can't just read all the good comments you can't dwell on the bad comments.
20: Yeah.
19: Right? You gotta take it for what it is. And it doesn't mean a whole lot until the season begins. That's the truth. You can make some sort of assessment and feel positive about things. You could take things as confidence builders, because that's all it really is, right? Nothing really matters until the season starts.
20: Well, how do you feel about then if

0: evaluate these things.
1: You put any stock into something like all the rookie quarterbacks' passer ratings have been phenomenal. Is that because again, last week we said who are they playing against, but yet they look
0: nothing,
1: sharp.
0: Like, nothing wrong with being positive, right?
2: Hey, like, the NFL's in good hands moving forward.
3: Yeah, and it's nice to see, because if it was reversed, all the young quarterbacks stunk in week one, then we'd all be scratching our heads like, maybe these QBs aren't as good as we thought.
0: Yeah, that goes back to what Rich was saying before. Like, what does it all mean? I mean, it's better to do good than bad, always. There's no question about that, right?
1: But of course, you rather...
0: So good confidence builders.
1: You rather be in a good position than not.
0: But if you're going to make mistakes, that's the thing, Danny J. Now's the time to do it. Where it was just a mistake, it's just preseason. Now it's over-magnified as to, like, doom and gloom. Oh, the end of the season's here. But
3: and Rich mentioned injuries. You want to... over-magnified things. You know, Mike LaFleur now getting some heat over the weekend because seems like he played Jeremiah Love, the third pick overall, a little too much against my Raiders. And
0: high ankle sprain?
3: Yeah.
1: The dreaded.
3: At first, the Cardinals acted like it wasn't a big injury. He's going to miss all of preseason and hopefully back for game one. But that's kind of up in the air right now because you know how high ankle sprains go.
1: Dude, high ankle sprain has been the buzz injury for the last few seasons. We've talked about it on our show because it's the most vague injury there is, because one guy can have a high ankle sprain and he'll be back in a week or so. And a high ankle sprain could keep someone else out for like,
3: it's a
1: months.
3: nagging
1: injury.
3: Yeah,
1: something very, yeah.
0: Didn't Stu Gotts take off last week for a high ankle sprain?
1: Yeah, it's high ankle sprain.
0: Everybody's using it as an excuse nowadays. That's the other thing.
3: Stu Gotts had turf toe.
0: Turf toe. Pushing your young stars.
1: No, and Fritzy had
0: and speaking of Danny G, our resident Raiders fan, as high as everyone was on Fernando Mendoza's debut, I think he's fourth in QB rating through the first game, right? Yeah, he's fourth.
1: Well, don't worry, Covino. I saw a meme that said the NFL future is in good hands, and it's Ty Simpson, Fernando, Carson Beck, and Drew Aller. And it's just because they've had a good first look. And, like, again.
0: Yeah, but Drew Aller, it was Drew Aller at first.
3: Ty Simpson really came out balling for the Rams.
0: Carson Beck.
1: 21-25 is pretty solid, I will say.
0: Then Ty Simpson, then Fernando. But, yeah, each guy put up big numbers in their preseason debut. So, you know, props to all of them. It's better than doing bad. There's no question about it. But is it too much? Is the, I guess, would you say crux of the...
1: Did I say crux?
3: I think you did.
1: The crux of all...
3: I just rolled with it.
1: But you know what? I'll say this. If you want to sort of look at the whole NFL preseason, because we're all pumped about it, it's got us fired up. Just because the return of football, like, it's there. It's on. You want to watch it. Like, you're scrolling and you're like... Even if there was, I watched a replay of a game on NFL Network yesterday. Like, you're watching, you just want to get a taste of the NFL again. But here's the question. It's twofold. Because you were saying Jeremiah Love is now hurt. High ankle sprain.
3: Dart got wrecked immediately. At the beginning of the Giants game.
1: Oh my God.
3: Seemed like Burrow was in too long in his game and he was, you know, taking some hits.
1: But what's too long? And isn't it really just the adage of like, if it goes wrong, then he was in too long. And if everything's fine, it's like it was the right amount. Tom Brady commented on this. Let me see if it's still on his Instagram story. I saw Brady was saying how, because someone had posted a highlight of, yeah, here it is. I got it right here. Look at me. Right.
0: You actually found it?
1: I did right away. That never happens.
0: Dude, it's like,
1: you know
0: what? Never happens. You know when you try to find a photo for somebody to see? Yeah, when you need it or a YouTube video, you got to see this clip and keeps loading.
1: Me and the kids, me and the family were recently in San Diego. Let me show you the picture.
0: The fact that you found that and we're in for DP right now is a miracle.
1: In record time.
0: People need to understand the miracle that just happened. Rich didn't have this. Like, the fact that he found this is incredible. What did Tom Brady say?
1: Someone posted.
3: Now it's going to be underwhelming after all that.
1: Damn you guys.
0: I know. But you can never find something when you're looking for it. Like,
4: here's
0: that.
4: What I found, fellas.
1: No, someone posted a highlight. Tom Brady to Randy Moss. And it was like, it's like an 80-yard pass. And it said preseason 2010. And all the comments were like, wait, does that say third quarter, 5 minutes left in a preseason game? What's going on? And Tom Brady did a screenshot and he goes, preseason, regular season, I never want it to be taken off the field. Practice makes perfect. Too many people looking for the easy way out these days. When you're

0: football player and it's football season. Your job is to play football. Then he posted the emoji, the like the smiley face doing like the huff, dude, where like the smoke's coming out of the nose. Like,
1: still a big moment. And perfect practice makes perfect, right? Isn't that what they say?
0: Who said that? Kurt Hennig?
1: Kurt Hennig said
0: that. Mr. Perfect.
1: Because you could just show up and have sloppy routes. You got to do your best. Perfect practice makes perfect is the expression.
0: Didn't you feel as though there were some teams, like remember historically, I know he's, now he's with the Giants. I was going to say, I remember Harbaugh for the Ravens every year, the whole sentiment was he played his starters a lot in the preseason. That was the thing. Like,
2: yeah, people would win bets all the time.
0: It would be like, it would almost be like, honestly, like easy money for some, because the Ravens wouldn't really often lose preseason games because he would have his starters in there for a little bit. I've seen some teams, and you've seen their starters take some reps. And then other teams, there was not a glimpse of a starter. I mean, I'm a Niners guy. I know they start in Australia and they're banged up and they're a veteran team. So maybe they're the type of team that doesn't touch the field, but you think you're going to get a sniff of McCaffrey or Kittle or Purdy or any of those guys in the preseason?
1: No.
0: I'm not sure of that.
1: A lot of those guys are also injury prone. Yeah. I think the core of what we're really getting at is people really enjoy the football season. So they'll take as much of it as they can. People like distractions. People are bored. I think social media brings down the mood and vibe, I think, of your life and soul. So when football comes, it's a little taste of the old school stuff you used to love.
0: Let me give you a dumb analogy.
1: Even my girlfriend belongs, get this, this is wild. She belongs to a social club just to get out, but it's football related. The Chargers welcome, jeez, like a social club.
2: Is she trying to get away from you?
1: No, but yes. Yes.
0: That's
1: and
0: what
1: yes.
0: You, that's what you join when you're with him.
1: No, yes.
0: I just got to get out.
1: No, but it's
0: a social club. Just to get away
1: from it's at the Chargers
0: Camino
1: facilities. So you get to socialize, meet people. They hold little mini events while you're watching camp and everything, while you're watching training. But because people just want to get out and connect again because you feel empty inside. And football fills that void a little bit.
0: It's the
1: truth. I'm not exaggerating, dude. How many people do you know that are just empty because social media and the everyday grind like just destroys their soul? Football fills you back up with hot wings and joy
0: and happiness.
1: And happiness.
0: Interestingly enough, I was going to compare football fans. You know when you're like, you know when you're a college kid, and to be honest, not sound immature, but you remember your college days. Maybe you're just so anxious, like, drink or do dumb things. Like, you would drink Natty Ice and Milwaukee's
1: record, though,
0: best.
1: I wasn't a keg stand kind of guy. I'm not a beer helmet dude like you.
0: Are you a sideline chug a beer if the camera's on you? Could you do
1: yeah,
0: that?
1: Yeah, you got to step up when it counts.
2: Yeah, Rich, we didn't experiment like you did.
1: Yeah, I didn't find myself in college like
0: relax,
1: Rich.
0: Hold on. I don't know what that means. No, but let me tell you, I just think the same way.
1: Didn't you take a year off just to backpack?
0: I did not do that.
1: I think Rich backpacked Europe.
0: When people would say that, I'm like, who are you? No, but the same way you would be like, I'll drink anything. What do you got? Natty Ice? You know, what do you got? Milwaukee's best? You'd drink like Bartles and James. Whatever you could get your Goldschlager? Sure. You were just trying so desperately to get drunk like an idiot.
1: Mm-hmm.
0: I feel like we are, football is the booze and we are the college kid.
1: That is true. Cause we're just like, take anything. Any game. Like, that's a great analogy.
0: You'll take anything.
1: Like, cause you'll take any like preseason matchup. Doesn't matter who it is. And that's the difference between football and any other sport.
0: Yeah.
1: You'll watch any game.
0: It could be Browns. Give me two bunk teams as I offend two fan bases immediately.
1: I'll leave it at you, to you, man.
0: Browns, Cardinals.
2: Yeah.
0: Give me
2: last week, if you missed it, Rich predicted the Cardinals were only going to win two games.
0: I back Danny. I take it back.
1: I think he said
0: game.
1: If they're lucky. Yeah.
0: One game.
2: Wow.
1: Well, because everyone's high
0: now
1: on
0: Jeremiah
1: Carson
0: loves,
1: Beck.
0: Jeremiah loves high ankle sprain. I break it down. 1-16.
1: Well, if you missed it, we came in high on Carson Beck and how poised he looked and how composed.
0: You guys are out of your mind.
1: He looked like a bona fide starter. We were drinking the Kool-Aid.
0: 1-16.
1: And Rich went through the schedule and they're like, yeah, right.
0: Yeah, he's going to go 1-16. But
1: impossible.
0: Anyway, but you like, I think, the same way you would watch a Browns Cardinals game with enthusiasm. You would never be like, you know what I'm watching,
1: the way
0: guys?
1: Would consume a Jager bomb?
0: Yeah. You would never be like, guys, guess what I'm watching tonight? You know the Rockies are playing the Tigers.
2: But part of it is the national coverage, just like from the Dan Patrick show and the Covino and Rich show. Cause think about it. We know all the storylines of the Browns. We know all the storylines of the Cardinals right now. Baseball, for instance, it's so regional still.
1: No, it's just your team. Yeah. You know, like, Rich always says, I'm the biggest baseball fan he knows. I'm like, no, I'm the biggest Yankees fan he knows. Because I don't know what's going on in the NL West. You know what I mean?
0: Like, he's right. For some reason, you could be Danny. Danny's a Raiders fan, but Danny's well in the loop on like the NFC South.
1: Exactly.
0: You're a Dodgers fan. You're a baseball guy, Danny, but you probably don't know the inner workings of what's going on in the AL Central
2: I could tell you what's going on with the Falcons quarterback situation, but you're right. I couldn't tell you about baseball in that part of the country right now.
0: I think that unless you really prepared and did a deeper dive, I don't think the average, even super sports fan, could tell you the starting lineup of a team in a random division. Analogy.
1: So just like a college kid will consume anything in front of them. What is that, Aftershock? Give me some of that.
0: What do you got? I was a freshman in Syracuse, and I remember waking up drunk in a shower once because I thought it was a good idea to drink tequila out of a plastic jug. I was like, this must be a good brand. when you were a college kid.
1: That's the way you'll consume any football game.
0: You were so desperate for anything.
1: Right. A little sip of anything.
0: A single guy for an app on the first time swiping. Like, anything will do.
1: Anything. That's how we consume football.
0: Oh, sweet.
1: Especially if your baseball team's out of it.
0: Third string players in the Saints versus the Dolphins, you got it.
1: And I want to explain to you how we got here. Obviously, everyone talking about NFL preseason, and it is fun to watch. Mm-hmm. But all the hype on the rookie quarterbacks and their preseason debut, all the Fernando Mendoza talk, the injury of Jeremiah Love, how the conversation is just nonstop. Turn on any television, scroll through your X feed.
2: Risers and fallers after week one.
1: Yeah, risers and fallers. Too much coverage of training camp. Was it better in the old school when you really didn't know what was going on? You had somewhat of an idea, but you weren't diving into it the way, we didn't even mention Hard Knocks and quarterback or anything like that. That also gets us.
0: Now we know the personal lives of these stars
1: I blame Liev Schreiber. You know, he just gets us so fired up. What, Tuesday night's Hard Knocks?
0: Yeah.
1: You know, that just also gets you in the mindset where you want more. You want more.
0: More, more, more.
1: So, is it too much? Does it ruin?
2: That dude could narrate you making coffee at your house in the morning and I'd watch.
1: Dude, can we make that happen? You're the producer of our show. Danny G, reach out. Come on, we're in for DP.
0: Danny grabbed a dark roast.
1: Dude, that would be so cool. I would listen to that. So, you know, is it too much? Absolutely. Is anyone complaining? I don't think so.
0: Let's just embrace it. Let's love it. In for the great Dan Patrick. We got a lot coming up. A bunch more football today. We're going to talk about a lot of these MLB players that have fallen off. Is something doing in baseball or does the league get a read on a guy and that's it? So we'll talk a little baseball. Magic Johnson has an interesting take on LeBron James when he returns to LA. We'll do that. We'll play some trivia. All in for DP. Marvin's going to stop by from the DP show. So it's going to be a fun Monday right here on Fox Sports Radio.
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24: We got Iowa Sam on the ones and twos.
25: Oh, yeah.
24: 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Covino and Rich were on 2 to 4 on the west, 5 to 7 on the east. But when they say, hey, can you fill in for DP? 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
24: So it's day one of the Dan Patrick hat trick.
25: You give him a live. Give him a Rocky Balboa?
24: Absolutely. 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
24: Again, I'm Steve Covino. That is Rich Davis. Thank you guys for hanging out with us. Shout out to the Danettes. We actually have Marvin stopping by later on. Going to talk some foosball, more football, because we can't get enough.
25: Yeah.
24: And we'll talk fall offs in sports. Big Poppy has trivia. We got to bribe listeners and friends one person at a time. So we got some giveaways later on. And let's have some fun. Let's get this week going. But to wrap up the first conversation, again, with all the rookie QB talk, all the NFL preseason, I think there's another layer of as to why we got to be on it. It's the feeling you have of not being in the know. Like, the pressure to know is real. Like, you never want to be the guy, especially caught off guard, not knowing the basic stuff. Like, you know that guy when he's caught off guard. I think it's the barbershop culture and the sports talk radio culture, social media culture of, like, you have to know what's going on at all times or else you feel lost. And although we like it and it's fun, there is a pressure to be on top of things as they happen. And that's the hold that social media and the phone has on you and, and football has on you in that way. Like, you don't want to be the guy that doesn't know when you're hanging with your buddies. And that's what we try to do here on the show, keep you up on all sorts of stuff, not just sports.
25: Yeah.
24: But I think there's part of it there too, because Danny G poses the question, if you just joined us, like, is it too much with all the training camp talk? Because years ago, we didn't have all this information. We didn't watch all these games.
25: I mean, compared to the NFL draft, we've made that analogy where, you know, when we were kids, it was in a room with wood panel walls and a bunch of people smoking cigarettes. With the first pick, I'll pick whoever. And no one cared. It was like, you know, moderately viewed.
24: It's evolution,
25: now,
24: baby.
25: Yeah. Now you have hundreds of thousands of people in the streets of a random city, like sectioned off in their team fan groups. And
24: by the way,
25: it's a billion-dollar night, it seems. You know,
24: I said this before,
25: night one.
24: You sort of glossed over it a little bit. Fantasy sports changed that too. It's like, you got to know every little thing. You're trying to get your teams ready. You don't know how many people I can't say sneak dissed, but sort of blew off when they were asking me about joining their league. I'm like, no, I'm good, man. I'm good on that.
25: I'm good, man. I'm
24: How many
25: good.
24: Leagues can you be in? You know what I mean? So I you mean, gotta that, have, you gotta a, say no at some
0: no,
24: point.
0: No, you're right, though. That's part of the excitement this time of the year. Yes. Like my family members, they cannot stop yapping about their fantasy teams so that they want to put together right
25: that
0: now.
25: That adds to the
1: let it be known. Just like pictures of your kids, no one wants to know about. Well, no one wants to see your fantasy team, but everyone's excited about. Their own fantasy
24: See, Rich
1: team.
24: Is such a people pleaser. He just keeps joining leagues. And then you know what happens?
1: I've stopped doing
24: that. You let
1: that.
24: Them all down, then they hate you because you fall off and lose interest on one or two
1: I
24: of them.
1: I stopped doing that.
24: And then they hate you.
1: And I think there's a limit, right? Like,
24: there is
1: in my
24: a limit.
1: Mind, like,
24: one or two.
1: Two tops.
24: Two, yeah. Get out of my face. I can't think, do it. Can't do it. But, you know, to answer yeah, the question, I, is I it too much?
1: Time. Can't do it.
24: It is, but it's the world we live in. So embrace it and enjoy it. And it's football. And it's, you know, it's that time of year to get pumped. So
1: can I ask you a parental question?
24: Depends.
1: Your dad? Got yeah, a teenage, you got a teenage daughter. Danny yeah. G's got kids. I got little ones.
24: Yep. By the way, she made varsity cheer.
1: Look at you.
24: Yeah, see? Football. Everything's football. And she made her captain speeches.
1: Gotta ask. You watch quarterback, you see how involved Jaden Daniels' mom is.
24: Yeah. Smother. She's a smother.
1: And now you see Deion Sanders.
0: Took Rich over a month, by the way, to finally watch quarterback.
1: I know. I had to get in the zone.
24: Rich
1: Danny.
24: Is the guy that finally watched. He's the guy that finally watched Sopranos, and now he's talking about
1: That's
24: it.
1: That's not 20 true. Years, I mean,
24: hey, dude, tell me more about Bobby Bacalhau. Yeah,
1: I'm not the guy that watched
0: couple days
1: the show.
0: Ago, last Friday, Rich was telling us all about the show we watched a month ago.
24: Rich is he's talking to me about it. Dr. Melfi because yeah. it's fresh on his
1: dude,
24: mind.
1: I did, all right, no, that's a terrible analogy because if you had watched, it's not like I watched a movie or a show. It's not like, hey, guys, let me tell you all about Breaking Bad.
24: Everybody knows. Jaden Daniels' mom.
1: I was a month behind on quarterback because I wanted to just get more of the NFL mindset.
24: His mom is his momager, manager, smother. She's the first one there, talking and schmoozing with everybody.
1: I only bring it up because I don't know, a lot of people were commenting. I even saw on the network, Colin Cowherd went on a little rant.
24: She loves her kid. We're only messing.
1: I saw Colin go on a little rant about, like, Deion, what are you doing? Like, Deion Sanders hanging out at the Cleveland Browns facility. He was, hanging out more and more, taking an interest and just sort of his presence near the Browns. Like, how do you feel about players' parents? Is that like,
24: you know what, man?
1: Because I coach little kids.
24: If your father's Deion Sanders.
1: But that's different
24: than your mom just. And again, that's no knock on Jaden Daniels' mom.
1: No. I'm saying like, even as a kid, even as a guy that coaches, what's the number one thing? Like, all right, parents, like, back up a little
24: bit. Yeah, but
1: does that not stop?
24: It stops when they're big. Not the same as Deion Sanders. Like, if you're primetime, I think that's different. That's an exception.
1: But the same way where a mom or dad could get in the way for little league flag football, where it's like, yeah, you know, Dylan's dad's a little much, or, little Jessica.
24: Dylan's dad wears sandals and socks.
1: Deion Sanders
24: is not that guy.
1: Jessica's mom keeps emailing the coach about it, meaningless stuff. You don't think at a certain level, even in the pros, like a player's parent should like back up? I don't care if it's Deion Sanders or Jaden Daniels' mom. Like, it's still there. Like, I don't know.
24: Let your kid be their own person.
1: Imagine it here at Fox Sports Radio. Your mom hit up the boss about anything.
24: She probably would. She's a pain. I could see my mom doing that.
1: Imagine that. It's still
24: my Steven deserves a raise.
1: I mean, I don't know. I wanted to throw it out there because I just saw more, more Deion stuff. But hey, we're just consumed in
24: Does
1: everything.
24: Does Steven get extra for filling in for Dan Patrick?
1: No, mom, stop. No.
24: No, I don't.
1: Why not?
24: Mom. No.
1: Mom.
24: Stop. Mom, you're embarrassing. You know what? But prime time, yes, he could be embarrassing, but I think they embrace their father. They act exactly like their father. He's Deion Sanders. He belongs on a football field. He's not out of place. Like, my mom doesn't belong in a radio studio, right? So I think he's an exception, even though I may be the contrarian here, because that seems to be the assessment. Like, Deion Sanders, beat it. That is the story. So
1: I mean, you could argue like that he has a lot to offer, right?
24: Yeah, he has a lot to offer.
1: Or
24: it's
1: just
24: like
1: go coach.
24: You have any superstar there for training camp. Mm. I think you want to pick the mind of the greats. That's why they're there, to help out. So if you have him there just because his son's on the team, I think that's bonus for everybody, and that sets up a winning culture for the other players. I that's what I think. Even though that's his dad, I think guys like Shador are used to that, and they're used to their dad being there and being that guy. It's not just some regular dude.
25: Even though they drafted two quarterbacks in the draft, you know, not this one, last year with Dylan Gabriel and Shador Sanders, is that the quarterback room, and Deshaun Watson obviously hanging around, could be the starter. Is that one of the quarterback situations that's still the most confusing to you? Because I feel like that Browns quarterback situation has not gotten any clearer.
0: No, as far as clarity, there still isn't any right now, because in preseason, maybe we'll get some after the second preseason game, but they both played well. Deshaun Watson looked pretty sharp, and then Shador came in and he played pretty well. So there's still, no decision there in Cleveland. Yeah. And I don't think we're going to get one until the end of the preseason.
24: I think they're just trying to get their money's worth out of him. You know, we invested a lot in this dude. Let's make it work. They're going to give him every opportunity possible. But Wes from Vegas hits us up and he says, acting like Deion Sanders, not a good thing. I mean, he's got a Hall of Fame career, man. You can't take his antics and judge him by that. Yeah, he's a bit of a clown, but that's what makes him primetime. That's awesome. Uh-huh. I think that's great. Let's see. Mercer Man hits us up from Pittsburgh. I'm glad I stopped worrying about my fantasy sports.
25: It consumes you. Now, I have a question. Do you play fantasy sports to the level where you start rooting for guys to do well against your team? That's to me, like when people got multiple fantasy leagues going on, they're doing multiple drafts this week and next week, and all of a sudden they're sitting there on a Sunday and they're like, well, I want my team to win, but I would really love it if Jahmyr Gibbs gets, two tutties, but my team still wins.
24: If you have money on it too, you know, that sort of changes how people
25: root. You're rooting for so many things all at once.
24: Exactly.
25: Well, anyway, we got a lot more football to get to, but coming up, while he did have a good weekend, I got to talk about Cal Raleigh, among others.
24: You say good weekend. He got one hit.
0: You were supposed to have done this topic last Friday afternoon.
24: I know.
0: On our usual time slot. Then it would have been more timely. Now it's like you're late to the party because he had a great weekend.
24: Not to knock the guy. He's still batting 158, if I'm not mistaken. And we'll keep it in perspective. The guy's living the dream regardless. We all wanted to play in the big league, so we can only knock him so much. But he fell off, from his last year's numbers.
25: So what is going on with Cal Raleigh? And there's other people on this list. Danny,
0: don't you dare say Kyle Tucker.
25: One of your Dodgers is getting booed. His name is Kyle Tucker. And Edwin Diaz, what do we say? What's his new name?
24: Ed Loss Diaz.
25: Good one. Yeah, I know.
0: Were you up all night thinking of that?
24: Rich made that up.
25: I wrote that joke, guys.
24: He got no sleep last night because he was trying to come up with that one.
25: Edwin Diaz. Ed Loss Diaz. No, so we're going to talk about some of these MLB players. And I'm going to even throw former Cy Young in there. What is doing with Paul Skeens?
24: So, coming up
25: next,
24: Covino and Rich in for Dan Patrick. Give us a call now. 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Fall-offs in sports and life. It could be in entertainment.
25: Yeah, like whatever you want.
24: Like what that actor or that musician.
25: Right, exactly.
24: What happened to them?
25: Yeah, their follow-up album really sucked.
24: Give us a call. Let's get involved. Let's interact. All based on Cal Raleigh, and we'll give you the numbers and the updates.
25: Yeah, all next. CNR on FSR. Hang tight.
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20: 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And comment away.

0: just getting started up. Covino and Rich, because we're normally on 5 to 7 on the East, 2 to 4 on the West. And by the way, if you're new to us, we're from the East Coast, from Union, New Jersey, home of the world's tallest water sphere, and me.
1: Is that the bragging, right?
2: Yeah, yeah.
1: We got a big water tower, Rich, Union, New Jersey.
0: I mean, Ray Liotis from Union.
1: And some good Taylor Ham.
0: Artie Lang, great pizza. And Steve Covino, Rich Davis from Franklin Square, Long Island. We live out here in the Valley. We're Valley boys. In fact, I'm an all-Valley karate champion.
1: I thought karate would be a bigger deal when I moved out here.
0: I know. So live from the Valley, in for Dan Patrick, everything at Covino and Rich FSR on YouTube. We're streaming live. The live chat's there. Remember, after the show, the DP podcast and our stream goes up. If you miss any of today's show, any show ever, day one of the Dan Patrick hat trick, search Covino and Rich, a C-O-V-I-N-O, Covino and Rich, wherever you get your podcast. Follow, rate, and review. 5 stars, because anything less is uncivilized. And by the way, that's a line from the marvelous Marvin Hagler. Anything less is uncivilized.
2: I remember that.
0: And you know how we're all fired up for football? There's things that you look forward to. It's the dots on your calendar, right? Opening day, kickoff, a big fight. And I got to just throw this out there. Because that's also part of it. We just need things, whether it be a vacation or something, we need things to look forward to in life. And football's that thing every week. And more days than ever.
1: Well, that's what people are looking forward to now, because I think a lot of people just got done with their vacations and kids are going back to school. So it's like now what? Football.
0: Yeah. Otherwise things get boring. Football. But, two other things that I get firing up for, kind of like football. We had UFC 330 this weekend. That was a lot of fun, but I'm a big boxing fan. Next weekend, we got Teofimo Lopez, Rolly Romero. And then next month, we're going to be at the 9/11 game.
1: Yeah, Mets Yankees 25th anniversary.
0: But that weekend, you got Ryan Garcia fighting Conor Benn. So some big fights coming up. Just throwing that out there to get you excited, because we need that in life. Again, I'm Covino. That is Rich. And now we got to talk a little baseball. Fall offs.
1: Before you talk baseball, we talked a lot of NFL. Can we just acknowledge that while everything seems to be an overreaction in the preseason, Jeremiah Love is hurt, so the Cardinal fans should be a little like, oh.
0: Jeremiah Love.
1: Just a little like, ooh. And if you're a Giants fan, already, with Jackson Dart having to go to the medical tent, and he took some hits, and people like, yo, Scataboo, something doesn't look right. Like, if I'm a Giants fan, I am a little like, oh, like, it seems way early for there to be, like, concerns. A lot of team stars haven't even touched a field yet, and it just seems like there's concerns.
3: You're part of the overblown coverage, Rich.
0: Yeah, there you go. Making mountains out of molehills.
1: Or as they said, as Jackson Dart said, a nothing burger. So, hey, maybe it is a nothing burger. Now let's
0: Sounds good.
1: Let's go to baseball
0: Well,
1: for a second.
0: It's actually fall-offs, but it starts with Cal Raleigh.
1: Yeah, what happened?
0: I got to say, I don't want to be like other radio hosts that I hear and roll my eyes at when they're like, I told you so.
1: Well, you were the guy last year when it was a two-man race.
0: I said it!
1: Covino,
3: we'll
1: you were
3: make you like
1: guy.
3: A personalized belt, like championship belt.
0: Oh, yeah, yeah. I need a championship belt because I was the first to say it.
1: I said it.
0: But I'll tell you why I said it, because I was defending Aaron Judge.
1: Yeah,
0: last year when they were talking MVPs, I'm like, give me a break. This guy, he's a great catcher. He's had a great year. You know, he's not Aaron Judge.
1: Maybe
0: this
1: you jinxed
0: this
1: him
0: is like
1: because
0: his best season ever.
1: Maybe you put the shamboozy, the jinx.
0: Well,
1: because
0: I don't want credit for that either. I'm
1: said,
0: not rooting against Cal Raleigh.
1: You
0: I
1: said
0: just said
1: Aaron
0: that,
1: Judge is a generational guy.
0: Yeah, we don't know. I was like, it could be a fluke. It's an amazing season. Can't take that away. But we don't know how good he is. I don't think he's the most valuable player when you're comparing him to a proven Aaron Judge who just had a monster season.
1: And then
0: all the props in the world.
1: Argument that when he was a catcher and he was doing something special. But, I mean, in the history of sports, and I know that sounds like a pretty big statement.
0: And also, can we just reemphasize that we don't take any, like,
1: joy
0: in talking about his meager numbers. Cal Raleigh went from, well, the meme, there was a viral meme last week, and it said, he had 51 hits. He now has 52. But 51 hits this season. At this time last year, he had 60 home runs.
1: No, he had 60 home runs last year.
0: Yeah, 60 home runs.
3: For the season, yeah.
1: For the season.
0: 51 hits at that point. It was like, man, what a fall off. So as of now, weekend has passed after this viral meme.
1: He has
0: 52 hits. It was a big hit.
1: It was a walk off, though.
0: 52 hits, 13 home runs. But get this. Granted, is he a 217 lifetime average? 158. Like, honestly, any jabroni listening right now feels, and is something that we all say and think, I could hit 158. And of course we can. But, I mean, 158 as a big leaguer, runner-up for MVP, give me a break. So, you know, something's going on here. It's I'm not saying it's over for the guy. The guy's still one of the best. Something's off. Something's wrong. He'll figure it out. I do believe that. But that is a fall off from last year. We're talking, it was a really close MVP race. We're talking he was up there with Aaron Judge. We're talking magical season. We remember the season. We were at the Home Run Derby. Cal Raleigh has 52 hits. He's batting 158. He had a nice weekend. Maybe that's the start of something big and good for him.
1: I was just looking it up. There was one year where Bartolo Colon had an average like that.
0: That's what I mean. You know, and you think of, honestly, like you think of players that teams got rid of because they were sort of slipping. Like I'll give you a current example from the Yankees. Like we said, Arrivederci to DJ LeMahieu when he was batting 266. Man. You would take that any day of the week now based on these numbers. These batting averages are pathetic. But, you know, you've seen a fall off. We're not taking joy in his fall off, but
1: a clear, like, 60 home runs, right. MVP level guy.
0: And he could be a swell dude. We think he's great. He's a great fella. He's the big dumper. He waved to us at the Home Run Derby, so nice. I give him credit. But, he's a nice guy.
1: But 13 home runs, batting 158. Can you think of a bigger fall off in any sport? And I'm not trying to be a prisoner of the moment, but think about all the major sports. Think about bands and actors and movies. Who's fallen off quicker and more drastically than Cal Raleigh?
0: All right. I got some actors in mind, too, and more baseball players, but I want to take all the answers. You know what, Danny G? If Danny G's feeling nice about it, he's a little grumpy early in the morning here on the West Coast, maybe we'll give prizes away to the best answers.
1: Okay.
3: No way, man. I wake up with a smile.
1: Biggest fall-offs. We'll get to that next. In for the great Dan Patrick, Covino and Rich, Monday. Let's go.
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4: Hey, relax. It'll be okay. We're here.
5: At Covino and Rich. Everything's at Covino and Rich. At Steve Covino if you want to see my resting D face.
4: Oh, nice.
5: Resting D face. Rich Davis, the happiest guy at the studio.
4: Good weekend, everyone. Everyone have a good weekend. Sammy. Running the boards today. Sammy, you look sad today. You tired? I think
6: you literally look over here. I'm smiling. You're like, you look sad.
5: He's having a bad hair day. So am I, Sam. Fine. Don't worry about it.
6: No, Sam, I've been working a lot, okay?
4: Give me
6: a
4: break. Sam was like, yo, double up the coffee this morning. Let's go.
6: I was like, Rich, I need two espresso shots in my coffee.
5: Nice.
4: I've never seen someone do that before.
5: What? Two espresso shots?
4: In a regular coffee.
6: Oh, no? Just boost it up a little bit.
4: A little power. Extra boost.
6: A little extra juice.
5: That's when he turns into Cornholio in a few minutes.
7: I need TP.
5: So stick around to see Sam start acting wild. Danny G is on the phones at 877-99 on Fox. Yeah, yeah. Speaking of good weekends, Joshua Baez sort of weekend. Three dongs. Three home runs. By the way, speaking of this weekend, three we hope dongs. Everyone had a great one. We got to say rest in peace, Tommy John.
4: Yeah. Mm-hmm.
5: The most shout-outs, I think, of any athlete in sports, Tommy John, who, as a Yankees fan growing up, watched play. Dude, never won a World Series, though. How sad is that?
4: Yeah, but Tommy John,
5: he played 130 years. Never won a World Series.
4: There's, you know, something to be said about he will forever be a name you just keep saying. Tommy John surgery, no one calls it, I guess, the technical term for that surgery. It will forever be Tommy John surgery.
5: Should be a Hall of Famer, 288 wins.
8: What is the technical term, Rich?
4: What do you think of a doctor?
5: No, but here's the irony.
4: I'm sure there's, just because of he was the guy that got the surgery and effectively returned and had, you know, could have very well been done. Right?
5: Oh, he had more wins after the surgery. Yeah.
6: He had that surgery in 1974.
5: Yeah, and he played until he was 145 years old.
4: But Tommy John, one of those guys that, like, you're right. In a different timeline, he would have just been done, but the surgery
5: changed the game.
4: On.
5: And he played in three World
8: collateral
5: Series.
8: Collateral ligament reconstruction.
5: Oh, there
4: See,
5: it
4: it's
5: is.
4: It's easier to say Tommy John.
5: Yeah, Tommy John, way easier. In 77, he was on the Dodgers, lost to the Yankees in the World Series. In 78, he was on the Dodgers, lost to the Yankees. In 81, he was on the Yankees, lost to the Dodgers.
4: Oh, man, he's always on the wrong side.
5: No, he was on the wrong side, dude. It's so weak.
8: Inside out.
5: Yeah, but a legendary career. And, of course, man, the crazy news last night, Hayden Panettiere, 36 years old, she passed away. That's sad. Sorry to hear that. But on the positive, you know what else I watched besides lots of preseason foosball and baseball, Danny G? Just something to throw out there because...
8: You like Rich? You finally watched Hard Knocks?
5: No, I'm on Hard Knocks. Can't wait for the next episode tomorrow. I love it. Dude, I'm buying into the Seahawks. I really am.
4: Stop it.
5: Spin rate, dude.
4: Stop it. Third place in the NFC West.
5: The spin rate.
8: Shadow boxing.
5: Darnold spin rate. The shadow boxing. The chemistry. I'm really buying into Seattle.
4: Nope.
5: There's a Travis Barker documentary that, and look, I'm not a Blink-182 fan. I mean, I'm not a fan, but I'm not like a big
4: Where
5: fan.
4: Where are you?
5: Yeah. But man, what a story. What a great documentary. It's on Hulu. Travis Barker's crazy life and, you know, definitely worth the watch if you just want to watch something interesting.
4: Well, I'm sure his life is already crazy, but I would imagine he was in a plane crash.
5: Yes.
4: That is a lot.
5: But there's so much about that you don't know. You're like, geez, Louise. You don't need to be a fan is what I'm saying to enjoy the documentary. That's on Hulu. I watched that over the weekend and, you know, happy to be here in for Dan Patrick. Day one of the Dan Patrick hat trick. And coming up, we got Big Poppy baseball trivia. He's got prizes. We got Marvin next talking 49ers and more. Of the Danette fame. But right now we continue fall offs in sports and in life just based on Cal Raleigh.
4: Yeah.
5: Again, that's no shade. I'm getting feedback like, leave Cal Raleigh alone. He's battling injury. We get that. And injury shouldn't really be part of it, but still, like,
4: it is.
5: It's significant.
8: Well, yeah, then why does Rich keep piling on Edwin Diaz?
5: Yeah, how much
8: of this conversation?
4: Ed lost Diaz. Stop it!
8: No, please stop with your bad joke.
5: Yeah, like it's embarrassing when you bust out those trumpets.
8: Yeah, like how you much leeway?
4: The way he's playing, you should break out a kazoo.
8: Well, how much? you're like your own team. You're like your Mets social media team, Rich. You are in no position to be trolling anybody. Do you see what your Mets did over the weekend?
4: Until he starts turning it around,
5: they should.
4: Kazoos.
5: Yeah, no, I'm with you. It makes more sense. You can't have this majestic, entrance and then fizzle like that.
8: A Mets fan making fun of Dodgers.
4: Hey, listen, Kodai Senga is 3-for-3 in saves, and he comes out to Michael Jackson.
5: It's like Rich in the bedroom in the early 2000s. He came with all this promise, and it fizzled.
4: Who told you?
5: I heard from other people.
4: All right, so a la Cal Raleigh, no disrespect, but who do you think of when it comes to, man, they fell off. Like, maybe at one moment, he or she was awesome, and then something happened.
5: There's two other stories. It's not all Cal Raleigh. You know, you saw the unflattering photos of Skeens over the weekend. And if you haven't, I don't know, do a few more scrolls because they're everywhere. The poor guy. You know, pitchers aren't meant to be ripped. That's not going to help them. You need to be a little limber and a little soft. Yeah. Or else if you're playing tight, you can't be throwing heat like that at a consistent level.
4: Yeah.
5: So he's a little on the chubby side. But he's also 9-11 with a 3.8 ERA.
4: He's also with Livy Dunn, so I think he's fine.
5: Yeah, but when you're Paul Skeens and you had a 1.97 ERA.
4: Lifetime.
5: You know, you're in the ones and now you're in the threes and you're 9-11. And I don't know, then the demeanor starts to add up, right? Even though he's always sort of that way. It doesn't look good. So that's part of the conversation. And of course, he's great. We know these guys are great. Yeah, We're just saying these are fall offs.
4: But his velocity has dropped consistently.
5: From
4: you
5: 98 to 96, yeah, right?
4: I mean, steady. It's only a couple miles per hour, but in baseball, those miles per hour matter. And I do think that a new team eventually when his run with the Pirates is over and he goes somewhere else, I think that'll change things. But
5: what about Danny G's boy, Kyle Tucker, getting a lot of criticism?
4: You know, Kyle Tucker is going
5: to misread a fly ball over the weekend. Piling on him.
4: The Dodgers going through some struggles now is why this is being exposed. Because when the Dodgers were the best team in baseball, you could fly under the radar. That's just life, right? You could fly under the radar if everything's great. The minute there's struggles, all of a sudden it's like people start trying to point fingers,
5: yeah,
4: right?
5: Of course.
4: Like right now, the only way the Dodgers aren't your World Series favorite is if they have to play in that first round of the playoffs, because that three seed, and right now, Danny, you're, I think, like a half a game behind the Bravos. So as of right now, I'm pretty sure the Dodgers would
5: be Andy Cohen on the Bravos? Or?
4: Yeah, no.
5: How about Jeff Lewis?
4: Yeah, they're not on the Bravos. But right now, I think if you look at the standings, the Brewers and Braves would be your 1 and 2 seed, which means the Dodgers would have to play in that wild card round, and that would be, that's where you start looking at, like, what's with Kyle Tucker? What's with Edwin Diaz? Now, if they're the 1 or 2 seed and they're coasting, I don't think anyone talks about it, but Kyle Tucker was a guy that we all thought got too much money, and now it's abundantly clear he got too much money.
8: My older brother, he's a little intense with Dodgers, and he has a Dodger chat he formed with me and other family members.
4: Yeah.
8: This was him yesterday after the loss.
5: Everything sucks at the end of
8: it. Dude,
4: this sucks!
8: This

0: here, number one. Injuries play a factor. So keep that in mind. But I'm going to throw another name out there in the world of entertainment. How about that?
1: Okay.
0: Actually, you know what? I'll let you start because I know you had a good one.
1: I have a couple. Not to get political, but when you talk about fall offs, Rudy Giuliani.
0: That's a good one.
1: Like,
0: it is.
1: Remember, like, there was a point where he was, you know, as we come on up to the 25th anniversary of 9/11.
0: You know what it was?
1: He was America's mayor. I know you're going to say the hair dye.
0: It was the hair dye.
1: It was the
0: Everyone
1: hair dye.
0: Lost all. Yeah, yeah. And by the way, I hope that never happens to me. Every night, every night before I go to bed, I pray.
1: One day. If you,
0: and I always end it. And I was like, please never let that Giuliani thing ever happen to
1: if
0: me.
1: If I dye my hair, please do not allow.
0: I don't need dark brown black just for men dripping down my face in the middle of the show.
1: I thought of another one. I thought of a food. What happened? I don't know, Danny, was it popular right here, but I sure as hell know on the East Coast where a lot of our affiliates are. Do you remember maybe like in the last 20 years, frozen yogurt, Pinkberry?
0: Oh, fell off.
2: Of course.
1: They opened the Pinkberry on every corner. Dude. And all of a sudden I'm like, is there one left?
2: I don't know if it's still there, but there was
1: Studio
2: one.
1: City.
2: There was one in downtown Burbank when I lived there.
0: There's one here.
2: Yeah.
0: Which is right.
1: But that sour frozen yogurt.
2: People would drive a half hour out of their way to go to that last one.
0: Oh, you know what that reminds me of? You know, here
2: Quiznos?
0: In LA,
1: Quiznos.
0: No. When Rich and I were working in Manhattan, there was one point where Ranch One Chicken was everywhere.
1: Now, what does that
0: mean? Now, it's non-existent. But it was everywhere at one point. All right, I'm going to go back to baseball real quick.
1: Yeah,
0: because I believe he just announced his retirement. Danny G, can we check that? I'm certain he did last week. Tim Anderson, this dude went from. You know, being an elite player in
3: Field
0: the MLB.
3: Of Dreams glory.
0: Field of Dreams glory. You were there, Sam,
3: I
0: right?
3: I was there. The walk-off home run.
1: Against the Yankees, right?
0: And then he gets popped in the face, and I think that's where it all goes downhill.
1: Lost his mojo.
0: Yeah, I think he lost his mojo when he got in that tussle. But announced his retirement. And, man, that, again, great career. We say this respectfully, but, yeah, definitely a major fall-off. Like, what happened to that guy? In the world of entertainment.
2: Yeah, that happened on August 10th that he officially announced his retirement.
1: Who lost their mojo? That's a good question.
0: Well, yeah.
3: Besides Austin
0: I'm
3: Howard.
0: Not saying.
1: My mojo.
0: I'm not saying this disrespectfully, but if you read social media and you read what people say, some people in our industry have fallen off a lot. I don't even want to say it. It feels sacrilegious, but a lot of people say Stern.
1: Oh, yeah.
0: You know,
1: oh,
0: I
1: yeah,
0: mean,
1: that's it.
0: I mean, I'm
1: that's
0: not a, saying I say. I'm just saying I know
2: used
0: what
2: to
0: people
2: work with
0: say.
2: Him.
0: Yeah.
2: Yeah,
0: so
2: you got to be careful.
0: I don't take that kindly. I'll defend the guy. Like, yeah, he's still the best. Beat it. You know, that guy was a pioneer in what we do.
2: I don't think you could still say he's the best.
1: Yeah, but, I mean, you can say he's a pioneer.
0: I can also be honest and say you read the comments and you get the reaction of people.
1: I'll give you one. I think sometimes that an actor can't get that next gig maybe because of the show they were on.
0: Or typecasted.
1: Like maybe typecasted. But right. I was in the 2000s. My wife and I, we loved How I Met Your Mother. That main actor, Josh Radnor, that played Ted Mosby, you would think you have a gig like that. You'd do something afterwards, no?
0: Or, you know, like we said, to be fair, we don't know if that's what he chooses,
1: maybe
0: right?
1: He or, you know, remember women went nuts for that Taylor Lautner guy in the 2000s?
0: Yeah, what happened to that guy?
2: That's how I think about
0: Carlton. He must
2: Carlton.
0: Have a high ankle sprain or something.
2: That's exactly how I think about Carlton from Fresh
0: Prince. How dare
2: Fresh
0: you?
2: Prince.
0: Alfonso
1: Ribeiro's he does like America's Funniest Home Videos. That's it.
2: No. How do you go from, you know, one of the best TV sitcoms of all time to home videos?
0: I'll defend Alfonso Ribeiro, dude. He's the best.
1: He was on like Dance with the Stars.
0: He's a super talent.
2: I'm not saying he's not talented. It's just, you know, when you're typecasted like that, it's hard to bounce back.
1: Danny, what do we got?
2: It's like Casey and JoJo. Remember their huge hit, Rich? You're a pop.
1: All My Life.
2: Pop radio boy. Yeah. Did they ever recover from that?
0: Well, one
2: and
0: of them,
2: how many songs did they have that kind of sounded like that?
0: Do you remember one of them collapsed on stage and died and then he woke back up?
1: No, one of them collapsed on stage and the other person just kept singing.
0: Yeah, I don't think they ever
1: There's a
0: recovered.
1: Famous Casey and JoJo clip where they're singing and all of a sudden one of them falls and the other person is just like, all right, and they just keep going.
0: Yeah, it's a wild clip if you forgot.
2: Was it Casey or JoJo?
0: I'll never know. So, fall off in life.
2: You
0: it doesn't
2: go
0: have
2: to the
0: be
2: studio
0: sports.
2: Lines?
0: And by the way, you know, we like comeback stories, so not rooting against any of these people to prove us all wrong or... Like we already alluded to, maybe it's a choice that people make.
1: Who's
0: sometimes.
1: The Cal Raleigh or the Pinkberry in your life?
0: That's basically it.
1: Who do we got, Danny?
2: Let's start in Orlando. Paul.
1: What's up, Paul?
4: Hey, got a handful in different sports, but I think the best.

0: example would be Chris Davis, Major League Baseball, Baltimore Orioles, 53 home runs in 2013, 47 in 2015, followed by Major League Baseball record 0-for-54 hitless streak in 2018.
1: Remember,
2: that was
1: I remember checking his stat line every day.
3: Great call.
4: That's a good one, brother.
2: But you gotta realize too, like, is it all mental?
3: By the way, Paul, hold on the line. We'll get you a CNR prize pack.
2: Right? Like, not to throw another Yankee example out there, because there's a lot
1: of
2: fall-offs.
1: If you
2: have a crazy season, like, dude, remember Jazz Chisholm was 30-30 last year. This year, he was like, I'm going 50-50. Yeah, big dream, and he's terrible this year, and he admits it. Right? A lot of players fall off. Anthony Volpe.
1: He's going 50-50. He meant on the lunch bill when he goes out to lunch.
2: Yeah, right? Anthony Volpe went from Gold Glove, World Series Grand Slams, to, like, he's in the minors now.
1: He's out of the league.
2: But I truly believe he will be an all-star again. I think it's all like a little, he's putting the mental in fundamentals. I think he forgot how to play a little bit or forgot who he was. So we wish all these dudes the best, but it is what it is. Like, you know who fell off? And I say this respectfully. I like the dude. And this is, I could be wrong. Like, I think Danny G is wrong about Alfonso.
1: You're being too respectful.
2: Josh Hartnett, because that dude was like a 2000s dreamboat. And I seen him in a few Black Mirror episodes, and he was great.
5: In, Oppenheimer?
2: I don't know. Dude, I haven't seen him in
5: anything. That was his big, kind of his comeback. I'll have to double check that. Yeah, he had good, decent role in Oppenheimer.
2: Well, hey, maybe I'm wrong about it, but he was a big deal, and I haven't seen him a whole lot.
3: Yeah, you're the one who's wrong.
2: Yeah,
1: I got to go on for you.
3: One other Oriole, though, since Paul brought up the Orioles.
2: Oh, you know, Anderson?
3: Brady Anderson came to mind.
2: You know what? He trimmed his sideburns, and it was all downhill.
1: Yeah, the power is in the burns.
2: Yeah.
1: He had those 90210 sideburns.
2: When he was bringing up Davis, that's exactly what I thought of, Danny G.
1: You know, Danny, I'll throw one more out there in the world of football. He sat out a year because of a contract dispute and never was the same guy when he came back. Do you know who I'm talking about? Sat out a year because of a contract dispute.
3: Oh, yeah.
1: Running back. Bell. Yep. Le'Veon Bell. 3 years. His stat lines were ridiculous. He led the league in attempted rushes. He had almost 1,300 yards. The guy was a touchdown machine.
3: Isn't he a fighter now?
2: I was going to say, he fought. He's fighting all these ridiculous fights. And he fought Ray J.
1: Do you remember he sat out?
2: That's when you know. Like, yeah, things aren't good.
1: When you're fighting Ray J, things may have gone bad. But no, he came back, played for the Jets, and just floated around the league for a little while. And was like, what happened to Le'Veon Bell? And you're right, now he's fighting.
2: He actually could fight, but, you know.
5: He started going bowling.
1: Now he's fighting Jose Canseco.
2: Yeah.
5: He started going bowling instead of like going to practice. Remember that story?
1: Yes.
5: Or something like that? Or he skipped out to go bowling.
1: All right. You know what? Well, we got a ton of phone calls. Let's take one more now, and then we'll welcome Marvin, one of your favorite Danettes, of course, from the Dan Patrick Show. Going to be hanging. What's up, Danny?
3: All right. Kenny in Los Angeles.
1: Kenny. What's up, man?
6: Good morning, fellas.
1: What up, bud?
2: Good morning.
6: All right, so we're going to go back to 2019. Cody Bellinger, he's the NL MVP.
1: Yeah.
6: He hits 305 with a 1.035 OPS. We got the 2020 COVID year. Come 2021, he hasn't played quite a full season, about 95 games. 0.542 OPS and a 165 batting average. You know how you got the Mendoza line at 200? I actually prefer to call it the Euchre line. Well, I came up with a new stat, 0.167, 1-for-6. That's a Bellinger barometer.
1: Yeah, the Cal Raleigh is below the Bellinger barometer. But you know what? Bellinger's one of those guys that bounced back and became like a commodity again. But I'll be honest, there was a year where I was like, how did Cody Bellinger?
2: Yeah, he fell off, but he found himself. Yeah,
1: he went from a Dodger stud to like, what happened? Yeah, I
2: mean, all-star MVP.
3: Hey, on our YouTube channel, Mauser and Cincy says, running back Peyton Hillis. Got that Madden cover curse.
1: Yo, Peyton Hillis. Remember, everyone's like, who's this stud? He was like a big white lug. And everyone's like, this guy's unstoppable. He was stoppable. You know what? We're going to be joined by Marvin next. We'll talk. You know, we'll take some more of these phone calls.
3: Who?
1: And then
2: hang tight, because we'll give a prize away to the one that makes us say, no way.
1: And Marvin, much like
3: I think
1: myself,
3: Rich booked Marvin just so he could talk 49ers.
1: That is true, because we're both Niners fans, and I need an ally as we do a little schedule watching. We'll talk some NFL and take more of your calls on people, places, things that just fell off. All next right here on Fox Sports Radio.
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1: Right, Covino and Rich and the great Dan Patrick doing it live from the Fox Sports Radio studio. 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I'm Rich Davis. That is Steve Covino. Iowa Sam's here. Danny G's here. In for DP. Got to turn your mic on if you're going to talk, bro.
20: I was going to say I'm freshly dude wiped.
1: Oh, sorry. Is that where you were?
20: Yeah.
1: Okay. That's where I was. Just make sure.
20: Yeah, man. I was just, you know, putting it to practice.
1: You know what? Speaking of, let's welcome, as we're in for Dan Patrick, a guy from the Dan Patrick Show. One of the Danettes. Our dude, Marvin. What's up, Marvin?
21: Hey. Hey. What's going on, guys?
20: Hey, Marvin. What's up, dude? We're welcoming you to your own show. How's that?
21: little weird that I'm at home feeding my dog and feeding my son. And like, oh, you know what? I guess I'll go into work today.
20: Hey, man. It's great to see you, dude.
21: Man, same here. Same here.
1: What's up, man? So you and I are both Niners fans. And I know I need some backing up on this because I'm accused often of totally playing the role of Homer when it comes to the Niners. Am I terribly optimistic, or do you also feel like the window is not closed yet?
21: Oh, I'm Homer Simpson. I'm with you. I don't think it's closed, only because of what the Niners did last year with all of the injuries, and we still won, what, 11, 12 games?
1: 12 games with all that, yeah.
21: We ended up losing to the eventual Super Bowl champion, obviously the Seahawks that are in the same division as the 49ers. So, like, I'm not going to put my money down that they'll go to the Super Bowl or anything, but it wouldn't shock me if they made another playoff run just only because of the job that Shanahan did with these guys last year.
1: And think of all the pieces the Niners are missing last year. And
20: at their worst.
1: And they went into the final week of the season. Had they had beaten the Seahawks in the final week, they would have been the one seed. And now everyone's healthy for now.
20: And you got that Stribling guy you keep talking about.
1: Stribling? Mike Evans? Like I don't know.
20: Rich keeps talking about Stribling. Are you high on him too, Marvin?
21: Huh?
20: Stribling. You high on this guy?
21: No. I said, huh, just to make sure we change the subject.
1: Oh.
21: I'm not high on him like that. But, you know, if he turns out to be a real player, it wouldn't surprise me. But I'm not, like, super high on him, though.
1: night. So we do something, Marvin. We do something called schedule watching. I think let's just zip through the 49ers schedule. Hit it, Sam. Let's go.
0: The Rich loves to look at the schedule game.
1: Schedule watching.
5: Yeah.
1: I go through every game and we decide.
2: You got to be fair, though. I feel like Marvin's going to be realistic when it comes to this, which is good. Because Rich is crazy about his 49ers.
1: We've done this with a few teams so far. And what do we come up with that I think the Cardinals might win a game?
2: A game, yeah.
1: A game.
2: Yeah, but they're projected to win about four.
1: Three
2: I think
1: and a half
2: the over under is four.
1: I think they're bad news. Bad news.
2: Danny
1: for that
2: G
1: team.
2: And I think maybe up to seven games.
1: You're out of your mind.
2: Yeah.
1: Jeremiah Love's already
2: better.
1: Hurt.
2: He's think already be hurt. Better than we think.
1: All right. So this first game in Australia. I hate it too. But I think I'm realistic in saying I'm okay giving them an L. However, do you know the 49ers and Rams have a completely different approach to this game as far as travel? Did you see this where the Niners are going to be there for a little while, where the Rams are like going in, they're playing, and they're going home. So I'll still give them an L, but I don't like it.
2: Okay, so they start off 0-1, right? We all agree, 0-1.
21: Wait, can I ask a question? Now, is this a home game for the Niners or?
1: You know, it has the Rams listed as a home game. So... I you could argue that maybe down the line this is a little Niners win the next one. Then game two against the Dolphins.
21: W
1: 1-1.
2: Mm-hmm. 1-1.
1: Cardinals.
2: Okay.
1: Please.
21: Big dub.
1: Now we're looking at 2-1. Broncos at the Niners.
21: Ooh.
2: 2-2. I mean, it's a good one. At the Niners though, I'll give it to you. I will. I don't know what you guys think.
1: Marvin, crazy to say.
2: If everybody's healthy, you got that.
1: We joke about no one knows anything at this point of the season, but we all pretend. But I don't know. Healthy? 3-1. I'm giving it to him. 3-1. 3-1. At the Seahawks. Well, can we say, all right, we'll take an L there maybe or no?
21: We'll take an L.
1: Okay.
21: We'll take an L.
1: 3-2. Commanders, 4-2.
21: Yep.
1: Falcons, 5-2.
21: Yep.
1: Raiders.
2: Oh,
1: 6-2. Now we're looking at 6-2.
2: Nah, I agree.
1: Cowboys.
3: Oh, that's a battle in the Bay.
1: Cowboys, 7-2.
21: Yup.
1: Vikings, 8-2.
21: Ooh.
1: Ooh.
21: Where's the game at?
1: San Francisco.
21: Oh, W.
1: 8-2. And now, Seahawks. We gave them the first, so are we going to take the second?
21: Oh, yeah, split.
1: So 9-2.
21: Oh, we're the greatest team ever. Come on, keep going.
1: Giants, 10-2.
2: 10-2.
1: Oh.
3: Yeah, right.
2: Big Too 10. Many question marks with the Giants.
21: Big
2: yeah.
21: 10.
1: Wait, so wait a minute.
2: You gave I agree.
1: The, did you give the Rams the first one? Because if you give the 49ers the second one, 11-2.
2: You know what you're not factoring in here, though? There's always that surprise, right? Like, it could be Danny G's Raiders that totally surprise you because you took your foot off the pedal that week.
1: No surprise.
2: All right, okay. So what is it? 10-2 now?
1: We're 11-2.
2: 11-2.
1: Chargers and then the Chiefs.
2: Man,
1: one
2: split. Yeah,
21: I think
2: split
21: we split those.
1: Okay,
21: we don't win both of those. Those are two good teams right there.
2: And back to back, that's tough.
1: 12-3.
21: Yup. Mm-hmm.
1: Eagles,
2: another tough one.
21: I give the Eagles that one.
1: Okay, and then
21: too good of a team.
1: And then Cardinals.
21: Oh, come on.
1: 13-4, Marvin. 13-4.
2: 13-4. Big dreaming or realistic?
3: Big dreaming.
21: Yeah. Come on.
2: You forgot. Yeah, Rich, you totally forgot injuries and like.
1: No, this will not apply.
2: Again, maybe a surprise win for somebody else. But they're going to be decent. The schedule gets tougher though as the season goes on. You got to start off strong here to really lock it in. I forgot how tough it got at the end. Marvin, your thoughts.
21: There's one game that would scare me and that's the Falcons. The Falcons last year, to me, were the most frustrating team in the football because of all of the weapons that they had, and they had nothing to show for it. So, and it's in Atlanta. Because I'm trying to go to that game after a night at Magic City.
1: By the way, can I tell you?
2: Yeah. Let's talk about that.
1: Magic City. Let me tell you about Magic City.
2: I want to hear about you and DP in Magic City. No, but hold on.
1: You bringing Dan to Magic City?
2: Well, we're going to talk about that in a second. But, you know, back to your Falcons. I mean, the quarterback situation is a little sketchy there. Even if they lose that game, 12-5, 49ers are set up for a pretty nice season if all goes according to Rich's schedule watching plan and health is a factor, obviously.
1: I mean, if you bring if you bring Dan to Magic City, he has to make an announcement. Welcome to the Cheek Show.
2: Yeah, and, you know, I've seen Rich in action at Magic City. Of course, you know, on eating wings is what I saw. Is that really your plan, though, Marvin? You going to be out there for that?
21: I'm trying right now. I'm trying to just see if I can get myself down there. I mean, I can't get down there. And then I just want to make sure I'm back in Connecticut for Monday morning for the show.
1: It's tough to do in those games, right?
2: You know what else is tough to do? I love Marvin talking about Magic City, and he's there with his kids and his family and everything. And he's
1: in close proximity.
2: Yeah, you're not getting mean mugged by wifey in vicinity or no?
21: No. Because the funny thing is, I'm not a real patron of those types of establishments. Magic City's the one, and we did Celebrity Family Feud down in Atlanta.
2: Yeah.
21: And my wife was like, well, you have to go.
2: Oh,
21: Marvin,
2: dude.
21: You don't go anywhere else. You don't do nothing. You don't do anything.
2: Okay. All right. And of course, the wings are the real deal. That's not just a story, by the way.
1: We have a Magic City story, Marvin, where Covino was being like lame as usual. We are down there doing a listener event. And of course, some listeners are like, yo, we got to bring you guys to Magic City. Covino goes, I'm going to stay in the car.
2: I was spent, dude. I was beat. I really was. It was a little mix of everything. So
21: the only spent you're trying to do is spend the money.
1: Yeah. So Covino is doing this whole bro, I'm tired. So he is like, I'm going to stay in the car. We start walking up to Magic City. We start walking up to the establishment. All of a sudden, our car alarm starts going off. And I'm like, what the hell's going on? We're making a scene because all of a sudden there's a car making all this hell of a noise in the parking lot. We go back like, Covino, what happened? This alarm keeps going off. It's interpreting Covino as a child we left in the back seat. So the car alarm wouldn't go off. Dude. And I'm like, and meanwhile,
2: so I'm
1: here
2: sitting
1: I am.
2: In the car trying to sleep, people looking at me, knocking on the windows. Embarrassing, dude.
1: Marvin, let me ask you. I did go in. You said the Celebrity Family Feud you guys did. What was that experience like, by the way?
21: It was crazy, just only because, you know, we do a TV show every single day, but when we were on the set, everyone got nervous. Like, even Dan got nervous and was like, man, I can't even believe, like, we're here. So I consider us, the Danettes, almost like, you know, you guys watch the show Entourage. You guys seen
1: it? Yeah.
21: Like, Dan is Vinny Chase, and we're Turtle and Drama and he and those guys.
1: Yeah.
2: Yeah.
21: Like, look, wherever he goes, we're sure to follow. And just being on stage and like, man, Steve Harvey's right there.
1: What's his mustache as glorious as I remember?
21: Even more so. In person?
1: Yeah.
21: It was beautiful. It was an unbelievable experience. And I'm glad, man. Shout out to Rich Eisen and those guys, but man, I'm happy we won.
1: Let me tell you, was it instinctual that you have to say, good answer? Like, is that like, do you feel like when you're there, you have to say, good answer?
21: No, because at the Dan Patrick Show, we don't encourage one another.
1: Good answer. You guys are quick to, you know, not encourage each other's takes on something.
2: You know, that is a wild story, though. A guy that's on TV every day, you're nervous to be in that moment.
1: Yeah.
2: And Rich and I have been on a few game shows before, and I know the feeling. It's like you stop being able to think in that moment. The lights are just extra bright. You're put under pressure. It's so awkward. And then you got Steve Harvey there. That's got to be wild, dude. That's got to be nerve-wracking. Hey, we wanted to ask you this, since we got Marvin here from the Dan Patrick Show and the Danettes, not only
1: on the Dan Patrick Show.
2: On the Dan Patrick Show. This is kind of wild. Yeah. What's your day-to-day when it comes to like your prep and things like that? What's that like? Do you guys have like a text chain? How do you guys communicate?
1: Like, you guys all meet at the man cave? Like what's your day-to-day like with the boys?
21: So normally it usually starts like the day before. It's like if there's a big game on, we have a group chat. And so it's Dan, the Danettes, and Mario. You guys met Mario, our director. And, you know, we usually have a text chain of anything that went on the previous night. And then the next morning, we all meet up probably like an hour before the show and kind of do a rundown of what we'll talk about. And the beauty about radio is, and you guys know this firsthand, whatever comes to our heads. Yeah. And, you know, we're big on doing like a left turn.
2: Yeah.
21: So if we could talk about then going to the movies and seeing The Odyssey, that might be a segment. And a lot of times, a lot of people consume our show for the non-sports stuff.
2: The left turns. I agree. That's why we love filling in for you, because we feel like your audience gets what we do too. Because
20: that's why we only get minimal hate when we're filling in for Dan Patrick, because that's what we're good at.
2: Oh, I was going to say, who on the group chat is a little too texty? Who on the Danette group chat? Maybe one too many texts here and there.
21: Fritzy.
20: Hey, here's another question. Rich and I wonder about this a lot. When you're a big dog like Dan Patrick, right? And the rest of the crew has to take all those HR course tests for iHeart or whatever, right? You always have to take those human resource tests.
2: Who does it for Dan?
20: And by the way, I have a trick. Here's the trick. Ready? The lamest answer is always the answer.
2: Yeah, the lamest answer.
20: You don't have to pay any attention. It's always the lamest answer. And that's the one. Correct. Yeah. So when you're taking all these human resource tests, does Dan actually do it? Because sometimes you got to sit through these miserable courses for like an hour.
2: We had to do one this week, and I'm like, there's no way like Dan or Colin's doing these tests.
20: I don't believe Dan and Colin are doing these things for sure.
21: Well, I say first off, Scott Shapiro, I pay the most attention to all of my testing.
2: Hey, he's kissing ass. That's funny.
21: But so I'm not sure if Dan does it or not, but I know the Danettes and everybody in the building has to. That's a really good question.
2: I always assume like he's like, Fritz, you just keep pressing next. Just keep pressing next.
20: No, honestly, I think you get to a stage where he's Dan Patrick. Yeah. He doesn't have to. They'll send him the emails and they do their part of like, yeah, we sent them the reminders. Did, yeah. He doesn't, and that's the end of the story. Maybe. That's my guess. Maybe. That's only a guess. We don't know.
21: Now, I'll tell you this. He would never have Fritzy take anything for him.
2: For him. That's not the way to go.
21: Right. Paulie would be the one. If anybody were to do his training and all that, you know, for iHeart and HR, Paulie would be the one to do it.
20: We got Marvin here from the Dan Patrick Show. Covino and Rich in for Dan Patrick. We love partying with Marvin. It's great to see him.
2: Yeah, Marvin's, I will say, of all the Danettes and Edwin part of the Dan Patrick crew, Marvin, I feel like every time we're at a big event, you're the guy we love to hang with the most. I think maybe you're the only guy that wants to hang with us. So maybe that's it too. We might have
20: to meet you in Magic City. Yeah. One last question, though, before you go, because we're going to talk about it later on, if we have time. Magic Johnson says not to boo LeBron James when he
2: returns.
20: I just want to know your thoughts on that, because I know you guys talk a lot about LeBron and the Lakers and stuff like that. So your thoughts. Should there be restrictions on booing LeBron?
21: No, I mean, they can boo him if they want, but they'll just be ungrateful, because people always forget this. Think about what the Lakers were before LeBron James got there.
2: Exactly.
21: And I always say this. I was like, man, and I love Kobe. I said, people think about the 60-point game, his last game against Utah. That was the Lakers' 15th win of the regular season. That was their final game.
2: Yeah.
21: I was like, no. I said, he came in here. He traded away the Young Bucks and you got Anthony Davis. How they didn't keep that 2020 team together is beyond me, but I digress. I was like, look, and people, oh my goodness.
20: Well, let's say you're there, Marvin. Are you giving him his,
2: I think he deserves like
20: you're being respectful.
21: Yes.
20: Yeah. All right. Cool.
21: Yes.
20: All right. Maybe we'll talk about it later.
21: It's sorry, and I'm going to keep going because I'm on my show.
2: So, Go on.
21: So my thing about the bubble in 2020 is the Lakers had the best record in basketball when COVID happened.
2: People forget
21: that. So let's not act like they were the 8th seed and then it's like, oh, we've had 4 months off and now we're in the bubble. And now all of a sudden, you know, we go on this run. No. They were already really good and they were already really loaded and they were poised to win. And on top of this, the Clippers that season, my big issue with the Clippers was they were trying to win Los Angeles. The Lakers were trying to win the NBA title.
2: Agreed.
21: With the whole LAR way. Man, win the NBA title. What do you mean win LA?
2: I'm with you.
1: I'm with you. I always give that title. I always give that bubble championship maybe even a little more credit where Same. People don't want to give her credit.
2: Exactly. So. I agree.
1: Danny said we have a hard out, so we got to go. Marvin, you know this. You're the guy.
2: Yes. Thank you, buddy.
1: Sorry. Hey, Marvin, we love you. Thanks for giving us time, man.
21: Yes, thank you, guys.
1: On his show, Dan.
2: On his show. Thank you very much.
1: More Covino and Rich next. Filling in for Dan Patrick right here on Fox Sports Radio.
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12: 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I'm sitting underneath a tree all the way up in Ocala, and you're coming in clear as a bell. 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

0: and Rich, Steve Covino and Rich Davis, the super producer Danny G and Iowa Sam. Happy to have our crew here and happy to have Marvin on the show.
1: Yeah, that was nice to see
0: Marvin. It's great to see Marvin. He's great. Shout out to all the Danettes and all the Dan Patrick listeners. In for Dan Patrick, day one of the Dan Patrick Hat Trick, live from the Fox Sports Radio studios. Remember, after the DP show, after the show, our podcast goes up. So search Covino and Rich, C-O-V-I-N-O. And of course, you could chime in live and watch the show. Watch it live now or watch it later on YouTube at Covino and Rich FSR. Yeah. Again, if you follow the podcast,
1: appreciate it.
0: 5 stars, follow, rate, and review. We appreciate that. And Danny G might email you and send you a prize. So leave a nice comment, even if you hate us. All right. So again, I'm Covino. That is Rich Davis. And to back up one thing Marvin said, I don't know if we're going to have time to talk about it later, but Magic Johnson says, don't boo LeBron when he comes back.
2: Yeah,
0: Marvin was talking about how the bubble was difficult and don't take it away. Remember where they were.
1: Yeah.
0: We always say that. I do want to say that. Like, if life was hard for everybody, and it was, right? That was misery.
1: Les Miserables.
0: Yeah. It was. What makes people think
1: it was it's
0: pure
1: easy,
0: LeBron hate? What makes you think it was easier in the bubble and that championship was easier? They were good leading up to that, dominant leading up to that. I thought that was a more difficult challenge and championship, yet people say the opposite.
1: If anything, that you could just argue different. But equally as hard as any other year.
0: Equally as hard or harder, in my opinion.
1: But like,
0: think of those circumstances.
1: No one has an advantage in that type of.
0: No, exactly. Scenario. They're all playing under the same conditions. But there's no advantage.
1: Look at it this way. Anytime a big star for a team comes back that following year,
0: that's just people.
1: They usually get a video screen, like a tribute and all these, you know, the fans all give them a standing O. Like, I'm a Mets fan. Brandon Nimmo and like Jeff McNeil montages. Everyone's like, thanks for your time here. And they did nothing. You know, like, so you tell me LeBron James is going to come back to LA on Christmas Day and no one's going to do anything?
2: No, I think the fans are going to respect the fact, you know, that he had a huge impact on the team.
1: But like, think about
2: any NBA fan. Laker fan with just an average basketball IQ is going to stand up and clap.
0: Yeah, but people like to do the opposite of what they're told to. Yeah. So when Magic Johnson is telling fans not to boo, I think the instinct is to, well, now I'm going to.
2: Well, yeah, maybe because Magic tweeted it, I might boo. Yeah.
0: I wasn't going to, but now I am. You know, there's that mentality too. So
2: don't tell me what to do.
0: That is a story. Magic Johnson says, don't boo LeBron when he returns.
1: You know, I'm reading all our feedback. But a lot of nice feedback today. Before Marvin was on, and before we talked some Niners and NFL, we were talking about players and people and musicians, actors.
0: Fall offs,
1: people that just fell off a la, I hate to say, Cal Raleigh, who, you know, last year, 60 home runs. Everyone's saying he should be MVP over Aaron Judge. And now the guy's batting 150 with 13 home runs.
0: It's all right. Everybody loves comeback stories.
1: Yeah, maybe next year. Scott hit us up, Scott Bethune, and he said, it sounds silly, but he goes, remember, like, people used to make a big deal about Shark Week? What happened to Shark Week? We're talking about things that people used to make a big deal about. He's like, Shark Week. I thought that was a good answer only because that was highly promoted. And then I think we're finally like, yeah, we get it.
0: Had a fall off. People aren't into sharks anymore.
1: My favorite answer, though, was Pinkberry frozen yogurt.
0: That's a good one. Yeah, that's definitely a good one.
2: Another one, Smash Burgers. You guys used to talk about those on the show all the time. And
3: oh, they're still big.
1: They're still
2: I haven't heard you guys
1: have
2: talk
1: had,
2: about them in like over a year.
0: Yeah.
1: I made Smash Burgers last week. Man, maybe it didn't make an impact on them.
3: Well, by the way, they're still delicious.
0: Thanks again to Marvin. And we have a few big guests lined up the next few days. I don't want to overpromise, but something to look forward to.
2: Hall of Famer, Drew Brees, tomorrow.
0: All right. You said it. That's one. So, hey, we'll talk to him mañana. But thank you guys for hanging out with us.
1: Oh, we got Mark Covino and Rich in for DP next right here. Fox Sports Radio.
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15: It's August 2023, a county government meeting in Pennsylvania's Lehigh Valley. 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
16: My two-month-old son was happily drinking milk from his bottle when he quickly started choking, turned blue, and went limp. 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Two pumps of the device and my son was conscious, gasping for air and coughing up milk.
15: They all went to the ER to make sure the baby was okay.
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16: 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Enough is enough.
15: 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And the next one. The stories they tell form a pattern of parents walking into a Lehigh Valley hospital to get help for a child, only to leave without them. And the same doctor's name kept coming up again and again. Pediatrician.
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15: 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From Serial Productions and the New York Times, I'm Diane Neary, and this is The Preventionist, a story about a doctor and the rise of a powerful field of pediatric medicine.
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21: What is happening to me?
22: Did you miss me, Spidey? I'm losing my mind. I am totally out of control.
20: Spider-Man Brand New Day surpassed $2 billion in global ticket sales just 3 weeks after its release. Variety says the comic book adventure starring Tom Holland grossed $785 million in North America and another $1.2 billion overseas for a grand total of just over $2 billion. That makes the newest Spider-Man one of only eight films to reach that box office benchmark. Actress Hayden Panettiere has died.
2: Her cause of death is unknown. The actress was best known for her role as the indestructible cheerleader Claire Bennett on the NBC sci-fi series Heroes, Juliet Barnes in the musical drama Nashville, and as Kirby Reed in the Scream horror franchise. I'm Mark Mayfield.
20: Panettiere was 36. Opening statements begin today in the Las Vegas murder trial of Tupac Shakur. The defendant, Dwayne Davis, is accused of orchestrating the legendary rapper's 1996 murder. He faces life in prison if he's convicted. We can build our dreams. And Sunday marks 49 years since the death of Elvis Presley. Nearly five decades later, fans still gathered at Graceland to remember the king of rock and roll. That's entertainment. I'm Daria Albinger.

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4: No! Yeah, that's always encouraging.
5: Yeah.
4: People's reaction when they hear us. 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I get it.
5: Hey.
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5: Buddies.
4: It's always a pleasure to be here. This is day one of the Dan Patrick hat trick. So that means today, Tuesday, and Wednesday. We have a few guests lined up. So far, we're going to say Drew Brees mañana. Hall of Famer Drew Brees. I got to ask him about that statue. The derpy statue.
5: The very funny Frank Caliendo tomorrow as well.
4: So. Is that official?
5: Yeah. Frank too, yeah.
4: All right, cool. Well, later today, speaking of, Big Broke Poppy will be here. Big Poppy has baseball trivia.
6: Talk about heavy hitters.
4: Yeah, oh yeah, the big guy will be here. That's my dog, bro. And he's got baseball trivia, as he calls it, and prizes to give away. We'll tell you when to call. Iowa Sam is on the Glockenspiel. DP always leaves it for us. We appreciate that. The xylophone, whatever you want to call it. Danny G's on the phones, 877-99 on Fox. And we're Covino and Rich, at Covino and Rich.
5: All right, well,
4: streaming live.
5: We got some a really weird, I think it's a funny baseball hypothetical. And we will talk about something that was done over the weekend in baseball that, like you said, every time you think you've seen it all, there's something else. And Joshua Baez did something remarkable. But I just want to ask a question because, you know, I'm starting to see where you get to the age, you know, you start hitting your 40s and you have friends that have kids that are going to college. It's a weird feeling, dude. It's like, you know, you feel like all your friends have little kids and, you know, some of your friends that had kids when they were in their 20s, like, yeah, my kid's a freshman now. And you're like, what?
4: I mean, we're all at different stages. I have a buddy who's a grandpa already. I'm like, what, dude?
5: I'm thinking
4: about having more kids, maybe.
5: That meme is so true. It's like when you're in your 40s, you have some friends that could be grandpas and some that are still having their own kids. Some are dating 25-year-olds. Some are, you know, thinking about retirement. Have you noticed, like, are college dorms not the cinder block cement walls they once were?
4: They're not?
5: I just feel like I'm seeing pictures. I'm like, where are these kids living? Like in like nicer places than we did. Sam, when you were in college, did your dorm room not have like, what, didn't it feel like a jail cell in a way?
4: Yeah. The extra long twin, right?
7: I lived in a place called Quadrangle on the University of Iowa campus, and it's since been demolished because it was so old. They built something newer on top of it.
5: I just feel like the template of college dorm rooms around the country, whether it be Iowa, I went to Syracuse, Covino's a Montclair State guy.
4: Montclair State, bro, the real MSU.
5: Red
4: Hawks.
5: But I just feel like back then it was like almost funny that like, the dorm rooms, they look like they have cinder
4: blocks. You're right, I lived in a dorm prison, if that's what it felt like.
5: The walls were cinder blocks painted.
4: Mm-hmm.
5: Now I just feel like these places that kids are living in college, I'm seeing my friends like, moved in my daughter. They look like nice apartments.
4: And a lot of us were very minimal, right? Like, you didn't go all out the way kids go all out. You know what it is? They have, what do they call it? What Rob Parker has, like boneless couches. You know, they just order them on Amazon. No, they have those full on couches, like boneless couches, I think they're called. You know, they have full on setups where we were lucky to have a dilapidated TV.
5: Feel like, if you have a daughter, like young women, like set up a dorm room so different now. Like it's like something you see of like a Etsy or something. Like,
4: yeah. I mean, most Rich had was a Tim Tuffle poster in his room. Now
5: I had a weak ass. I used to put highlighters in alcohol bottles, and they would
4: I used to get the ladies
5: light,
4: hot.
5: But the black light would make them
4: especially
5: look cool.
4: If you put the stars up on your ceiling. Meant it was go time.
5: Hey, good
4: luck.
5: That's
4: how you put the romance.
5: Good luck to any young kids starting college, and if you are sending your kids to college,
4: wow,
5: must be wild. All right.
4: I got 2 years left
5: before your daughter. Yeah.
4: It's a weird feeling for sure. Good luck with your school year. Kids are back to school already, Thornton Mellon style here in Los Angeles. East Coast got it right. What, after Labor Day?
5: After Labor Day, too soon.
4: All right, so let's talk about baseball this weekend. You already mentioned it, Joshua Baez. Coolest thing ever. First pitch he sees in the big leagues, his teammates. in the minors are watching. That clip has gone viral. They're watching their buddy.
0: Yeah, that's really
4: step
0: cool.
4: Up, you know, like, yo, that's, we know this dude. He's in the show. No, actually, he's English.
5: Are you in the show?
4: No, actually, I'm English.
0: He had just been in that locker room with them.
4: Right. And he hits a home run. That gives hope and inspiration for everybody. Like, they go wild. Everybody goes wild. The first pitch he sees, his family goes nuts.
5: But, I mean, listen, some prospects get the call up because they're projected to be a big star. Some get the call up because there's a need is, you know, they're fulfilling a need the team has, injuries or something. So, I mean, can we all agree that when you get an opportunity, you don't know how long it's going to be. Some guys get the call up.
4: No, but he had that big league aura, as they say. He stepped up there and looked the part.
5: When I tell you,
4: he smiled at that home run,
5: swinging at that first pitch. Like he's looking fastball all the way, probably, yeah. Right? Bomb. You get that out the way, but there's a part of me that's like, what he did in three at bats in a row is so remarkable that, like,
4: it's never been done.
5: No, but I almost feel like. Like, now it's going to, like, it was almost too much on day one to the point where I feel bad for the kid. Like,
4: it's all downhill.
5: It's all downhill.
0: It's like when your favorite team scores 15 runs and then the next day they score one. Well, and you're like, no, you should have spread it out.
5: Yeah, like, I mean, I hope this guy.
4: He did spread it out all over the field. That's the other guy. Cool thing. He hit a home run in every part of the field.
5: I hope he continues to dominate and has a fun season. But I'm like, man, imagine the confidence you must have knowing that. This guy could play, let's just say he plays 15 years in the bigs, has an illustrious career. There's a very good chance he'll never hit 3 home runs in a game. He may have done on day one.
4: It's your greatest day ever.
5: What he'll never do again. It would be like, I mean, really the equivalent would be like a pitcher. So, I mean, I bet you pitching a shutout or a no, maybe even a no hitter would be what's the equivalent to in your first game hitting 3 home runs in your first 3 at bats? Like, that's something you're never going to do.
4: Dude, you don't even do that in wiffle ball, right? Like, you did that in the big leagues, all that pressure in front of your family and wow, what a day. And by the way, take kids out of it, right? You mentioned your kids and back to school. That has to be his best day ever. Do you know your best day ever? Think about that for a second. That's this dude's best day ever. Like I said, take your nose picking kids out of it.
5: Yeah, you can't be like, the day my kids were born. That's the obvious answer. Yeah, but can you pinpoint your best day ever?
4: And what made it even cooler, right? We're like, is this the coolest thing ever? 3 home runs in your debut?
5: by the way, first
4: time ever. How about the ovation from the opposing team?
5: I think that was nice.
4: Like,
5: yeah.
4: When you see a mutual respect like that and people tip their hat, that has to be one of the coolest things ever.
0: Yeah, when an away crowd gives you a standing ovation, that has to be one of the cooler feelings.
4: Yeah, last time I saw that was when the Russians cheered for Rocky Balboa.
5: Rocky! Rocky!
4: Yeah, like, that's got to be the

0: guy, and his family was there after the game cheering him on. So that happened this weekend. Doesn't get cooler than that. But based on baseball,
1: yeah,
0: it's like a two-part thing because Rich brought this up recently, personally, and I saw a viral clip. You know why? Because your phone's listening. That's why. It's not coincidence.
2: It's listening, son.
0: So Rich was talking about this because it recently happened to him, but then I saw like a viral TikTok clip of two dudes debating how they feel about it. So we're like, you know what? Let's bring this up today on Dan Patrick. There's a few things in life that are pretty intimate, and we're not talking bedroom action, okay? Unless you want to.
1: No.
0: But I'm talking like, how many wallets have you had in a lifetime? How many wallets? Like, you could go, like, your dad probably had two wallets in his whole life.
1: Yeah, wallet is one of those.
0: It's very intimate. Like, you might have your grandpappy's wallet.
1: And I'm always, and I think a wallet is something you can't buy for someone else. Like, a lot of times a wife or a girlfriend or someone might buy their dude a wallet. And if he doesn't ask for it, he may not.
0: It's almost insulting.
1: He might be like, I don't want a wallet.
0: I'm going to replace my wallet that I had for 25 years with this?
1: Or like a thin wallet or a money clip. I know not everyone cares about a big ass wallet anymore, but. Yeah,
3: there's some fancy leather ones where your initials are engraved.
1: Yeah.
3: I got one from my grandpa.
1: But yeah, exactly. But I don't think.
0: How many of you had? Like, you can go a lifetime.
3: Yeah. With two.
0: With like two. Yeah. Right? Maybe three. And then nowadays. Yeah,
3: now we all have the magnet ones on the back of our phones.
0: Most people, Rich doesn't even use a wallet anymore.
1: No.
0: I still have one. I keep it in a bag. Like we don't rock them the same way that our grandpappies did. But
3: Rich just runs
0: is,
3: the barcode from his big fat head over the cashier's screen. Yeah.
0: There was a point in my life where people would get me one for Christmas. And I'd be like, no thanks. Trifold. Nice try. I'm not replacing my wallet with this.
1: What are you doing?
0: So. Based on that thought, like certain things, certain gifts are a little more intimate than others. If a grown man asked to borrow your baseball glove, another thing you may have, unless you're a professional, you know, you may have like two or three a lifetime. If a grown man wanted to stick his sweaty meat hooks, sausage fingers into your glove.
1: This video is great because there's a video of a guy.
0: How do you react?
1: We don't need to play the video, but what was interesting about it is a guy's on the beach, and I totally felt what he was saying. He was saying how he's on the beach, and
0: he said he saw a neighbor.
1: He saw a neighbor.
0: Like someone he kind of knows.
1: Like, and asked him, like, hey, man, like, can we borrow your baseball glove so we could have a catch? And to me, there is something so oddly intimate about a baseball glove. And you could think that's like crazy to say.
0: It is, because you only have a few throughout a lifetime, like the wallet. You have your Little League glove. Maybe you're like little kid glove, right? Your Little League glove. It might have been the same one. You had one through your junior high days through high school. And then you had like one that was maybe your college adult life.
1: I think kids now, compared to our generation, end up having way more gloves. I feel like every year or so they get a new glove.
0: They have all different teams now and different colors.
1: And make different colors. But I feel like a baseball glove, though, is it weird to think... borrowing, like using someone else's baseball glove is too intimate.
0: It's like wearing someone's chonies, dude. It's like borrowing socks.
1: Like if your sweaty hand is in there,
0: it's yours.
1: I think socks.
0: It's custom fit to your hand.
1: Socks are questionable. Not underwear. Underwear and a bathing suit are interesting. Like Danny, if we were all hanging, it was like, yo, Danny, I stepped in a puddle.
0: It's like, no, you notice you got an extra pair of socks? Like,
1: you might give me them and be like, don't give them back though.
3: Yeah, it's like meet the parents.
1: Yeah.
0: It's like Danny taking his sneakers off right now and me sticking my foot in his warm, toasty, almost moist musty sneaker.
3: It'd be like borrowing Covino's readers.
0: It's weird. You're gonna
3: put somebody's readers on.
1: I think if
0: someone asked to borrow your glove, it's like, what?
1: I don't know why. Maybe
0: get your own.
1: You just named like a couple feet thing. Like socks? You'll let, I stepped in a puddle or someone's at your house. Like, you got a pair of socks? Yeah, but you're going to be like, yeah, you could, you'd say.
4: No, you keep them.
1: You could keep them. You're not going to be like, give me those socks back. And if you were, we're going to go play some basketball. Dude, I'm wearing flip flops. It's the summer. You got an extra pair of sneakers? That's another. Yeah, you're putting your grown man feet in my shoes. Like, I don't know.
0: The only exception is your wife or girlfriend when it comes to this stuff, because Rich breaks all the rules. Rich shares socks with his wife. They borrow toothbrushes, which I think is vile.
3: Okay, yeah, that's over the line.
1: No, that's an emergency. Yeah, an emergency.
0: If my girlfriend wants to borrow my deodorant, I'm like, keep it. I don't want it back now.
1: No, I'm saying in an emergency of all emergencies, I don't think there's lines with a girlfriend or wife.
0: Oh my goodness, a toothbrush? That's unsanitary.
4: Did you guys ever go to a sleepover and you're like, oh, I forgot.

0: forgot my toothbrush, and then your friend's mom was like, well, you have to use your finger.
1: Yes.
0: And they're like, you put it on your, and I'm like, I'm not doing this. This doesn't work.
1: Yeah, but your finger is better than someone else's, right? So let's focus back on the glove, though, and any thoughts that you have. Is that like way too personal, or are we being crazy? Because what validated Rich and I's thought was this video that we saw over the weekend. This guy was like, yo.
2: What do you want, my girlfriend too?
1: Yeah. He's like, my glove, what's next? You want my lady? What's going on? Like, that's a crazy request.
2: I think because there's something, when you play baseball or rec league softball, whatever, your hand's dirty, it's sweaty. And just that feel like the leather,
1: years of your sweaty fingers.
2: Like you have years of accumulated grossness. I don't like the idea of even someone
1: I know. Chewing on my laces, because you start to chew on those laces, some other guys and chew on your lace.
2: Like even something like,
1: you know what I'm talking about?
2: Like I was Sam.
1: Do you know the taste of your own baseball glove?
2: Like if I was Sam, would it be like, oh, this is a great drink, take a sip. I wouldn't be grossed out sharing a cup with Sam. Like if he's like, take a sip,
1: hey, whatever. That sweaty glove.
2: I don't care. But if I was Sam's like, can I borrow your baseball glove for a pickup game? I'd be like, I would be more inclined to share way more what you would think questionable things than before a baseball glove.
1: What does that mean?
2: To me, baseball gloves like top tier. Don't
1: so
2: share.
1: Other things that you're a little hesitant about, you can give us a call now at 877-99 on Fox. You know what? The best answer, we'll give you a prize.
2: And
1: 877-99 on Fox. But I think most people would agree. Like, yeah, certain people you might give the pass. Like, they forgot theirs was stolen. We're not saying we never did it, but it's always that weird request of like, you serious?
2: Well, especially like sometimes if you play like,
1: you're a little reluctant.
2: For people that play like men's softball, like rec league softball, there will be that rare occasion when someone on some team somewhere or a company picnic, like, hey, we're short a glove. Can we borrow a glove? And you're like, and you're waiting for everyone else to volunteer because you're like, I don't want someone using my glove. It is a weird, intimate thing. So your thoughts, and speaking of baseball, coming up next, we are going to play Big Poppy Trivia. This is your opportunity to win some prizes from Fox Sports Radio. It's very simple. It's multiple choice baseball trivia.
3: Oh, yeah. You got to tell the DP audience about the prizes, because we actually have some cool swag on the show.
1: It's the summer prize pack of the summer, and that's true, Danny G. A lot of other shows give out stuff you don't even want. Get this. Summer prize pack of the summer. Summer koozies, right? Fox Sports Radio, Covino and Rich. Nice black ones. They look sharp. They look slick, sleek.
2: Koozies.
1: We got a grilling apron.
2: Grilling apron.
1: And if you don't wear it.
3: The only bad part is their two faces are on the grilling apron.
1: Yeah, our stupid faces are there, but you could wipe all the hot dog grease on Rich's face.
2: Yeah.
0: Soon it'll be a fall grilling apron.
1: Barbecuing
0: for game
1: grilling
0: day.
1: Apron. It's multiple. It
0: works year round.
1: Multi-purpose, yeah.
0: It's not just for summer.
1: So we got the grilling apron, summer prize pack, and Danny G throws some little mini football.
2: Little mini Nerf footballs.
1: Yeah, Danny G leaves a little love note for you. Yeah. So
3: Sam's face is on the Nerf footballs, by the way.
1: That's right. You can kick it.
0: Throw them into the dirt.
1: So if you want to win a prize, 877-99 on Fox. If you win Big Poppy Baseball Trivia,
2: it'll be a lot
1: of fun. You up.
3: Yep, call now.
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0: asked us if we wanted to fill in for Dan Patrick. And I said, what? We're the Joshua Baez of radio shows. I don't want to do one show. Not even two shows.
1: Three shows. Three. Let's go.
0: So it's day one of the Dan Patrick hat trick.
2: You just called yourself a rookie.
0: No. I'm saying I'm going for three.
3: Look at all our feedback. We had that conversation earlier about, is it okay to let someone borrow your baseball glove? Is it really intimate?
0: Guy, no. Hey,
3: you want to borrow my bedtime pillow while you're at it? Dan Melillo hit us up out here in Los Angeles and he goes, you're 100% correct about the baseball glove. If someone asked you that, I would say no. Like, it's a very...
0: I say beat it.
3: Very, like...
0: Scramble him a ding-dong.
3: It's a cringy thing to be like,
0: bring your own. What are you, a schoolboy? Yeah. You forgot?
3: Anyway, lots of fun today on the DP show. And again, tomorrow we got Drew Brees, Frank Caliendo. It's going to be a really fun Tuesday show.
0: I'm hearing some other big names, but I don't want to overpromise. Hey, speaking of overpromise, that's our bonus podcast. So if you like our show, well, a few things. We have a Patreon Monday through Thursday. It's uncensored. Rich gets crazy on the Patreon.
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0: 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Episode 151. But right now, we're live from the Fox Sports Radio studio. 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
3: 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But it's time right now to give away some prizes. Let's do some Big Poppy trivia.
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6: It's Big Poppy, Covino, and Rich. I love you guys, especially the Covino guy. The other guy, he head too big.
4: It's time for Big Poppy Baseball Trivia.

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1: The baseball trivia. Let's go.
2: All right, our FSR security walking broke Poppy into the main studio.
1: Hey, Poppy.
3: Poppy.
4: Hey, great to see you, buddy.
2: Dude. Yeah, usually you're on the afternoon drive show with us. Thank you for waking up and coming in.
1: Hey, it's my pleasure. Hey, Donnie G, great to see you, man. You go with me.
3: Hey, sleepy, Poppy.
1: Hey, Sam. Hey, my dog. Hey, Pee Wee, my dog. Hey, you look like Kevin Burkhardt. Hey, this guy Rich look like he looked like Woody from A Toy Story.
5: Thanks, Poppy.
1: Yeah, Woody from A Toy Story. Hey, where's Dan Patrick? They say, yeah. Hey, Big Poppy, wake up early. You see Dan Patrick? Where's Dan Patrick?
5: He's not here today, Poppy.
2: He has a day off.
1: That's very disappointing.
2: All right, that's what the audience thinks,
1: too. Hey, we're very happy to be here.
2: All right, let's meet the contestants. Yeah, here we go. Three-time winner, Rich Davis, right over there.
5: What up?
1: Hey, Pee-wee, you go with me, man. And you go with me.
2: Usually our update anchor, Dan Beyer, plays with us, but he's not here. Mikey, one of our editors, is
5: what's up, Mikey?
2: In his stead.
6: Hey, guys.
1: What's up, man? Mike, good to see you, man.
2: Yeah, and we know Mike. We know Michael's a good dude because he's a Raiders fan.
5: Oh, that makes him automatically good, you know?
2: Yes. Automatically.
1: But do you like the Red Sox or no?
6: No.
1: You don't go with me. You don't go with me.
2: All right, looking to win our CNR summer prize pack on the studio lines, including that grilling apron. Jordan in Northern Michigan.
1: Hey, Jordan, you're my dog.
2: The first through.
5: Hey, Jordan.
7: Hey, how's it going? Love the show.
5: Oh, thanks, thank
2: you. Jordan, what do you do for a living there in Michigan?
7: I'm a builder.
5: Nice.
2: Cool. All right, here are the rules for Big Poppy Trivia. The first contestant with two correct answers is the champion. If there's a tie, we have a tiebreaker question. Your name is your buzzer.
1: Hey, Danny G.
2: Yeah.
1: I'm a champion, too.
5: We know that's you right. Are, Poppy. Yeah,
1: that's right. The Yankee lose.
2: Don't interrupt me, Poppy. Hey. Your name is your buzzer, but you got to wait until all three possible answers are read. If there's two wrong answers in a row, we move on to the next question. Are you ready?
5: Let's go.
2: Label.
1: Hey. Where's Dan Patrick at? Hey, either way, happy to be here. Very happy to be here.
2: Yeah.
1: Everyone talking about Baez hitting three dingers in his debut. Hey, two is good with me. Two good with me. Who is the most recent player to hit two home runs in his debut?
2: Oh.
5: Two in his debut.
1: Two. Two is good with me. A, Trevor Story for the Rockies. B, Jose Fernandez for the Diamondbacks. Or C, Mark Quinn for the Royals. Who is the most recent?
5: Rich. I gave you a beat, man. I was trying to give our listener a chance. I feel like Trevor Story always pops up. No, I was out there.
2: I feel like you're wrong because he wasn't the most recent.
1: Hey, you lose.
5: Thanks, Poppy.
2: Jordan, you want to try to go for the steal? No penalty if you're wrong.
7: Yeah, we'll go with Jose Fernandez.
2: And you are halfway to a
5: prize. Hey,
1: that's right. Oh. This past March, Jose Fernandez for the Diamondbacks.
2: Yeah, at the very end of March.
5: What team?
1: The Diamondbacks.
5: Oh, the Diamondbacks. All right, Poppy.
2: All right, Jordan, halfway to the promised land. We go to round two.
1: Hey, Big Poppy Trivia. We play today. We win today. That's it. Hey, if I did better with the Twins... I could have had the Twins.
5: If you did better with the Twins.
1: Yeah, remember when I sucked with the Twins? I tried to forget. I could have won this record. Who became the fastest player in MLB history to reach 350 career home run? A, Alex Rodriguez. B, Mark McGwire. Or C, Aaron Judge.
6: Mike. All right, we're going to go with Aaron Judge. C.
2: Yes, oh, bam. My editor Mikey on the board.
1: Hey, by the way, you see that picture of A-Rod? I call him A-Rod now. A-Rod.
5: Yeah, guys, showing some bulge.
1: That's right. He got the Louisville Slugger in his pantalones.
2: All right.
5: We get it, Pop.
2: Jordan and
1: A-Rod
2: Mike.
1: A-Rod Rodriguez, you get it?
5: A-Rod Rodriguez.
1: A-Rod Rodriguez.
2: Jordan and Michael both on the board. We go to round three.
1: Hey. I just want to say it's a pleasure. Happy to be here. Mm-hmm. Big Poppy. What was I once quoted saying about being the guy?
5: Being the guy.
1: Okay. Being the guy.
5: Okay.
1: Hey, I ain't going to lie to you or something like that. I ain't going to lie to you. I like being the guy.
5: Oh, you like
1: being being the guy. Okay. You know, I call Derek Jeter Pee-wee, right?
5: Yeah.
1: Hey, Pee-wee think he the biggest legend in New York. Like Babe Ruth never existed. By the way, Babe Ruth never existed. Or C, being the guy is amazing, except when the whole team is in a big slump. What I say about being the guy?
7: Jordan.
2: Jordan for the win.
7: I'll go with A, the first one.
2: Yes! Oh, you're the winner this morning. Bam!
1: I ain't gonna lie to you. I like being the guy.
5: You like it, huh?
1: That's right. It's good with me.
2: Jordan, congratulations. We will be mailing out that CNR grilling apron and the rest of the prize pack to you there in Northern Michigan.
7: Awesome. Thanks.
1: Hey, Jordan, congratulations. You go with me, mate. Hey, I give you my dog t-shirt, too. I give you my dog t-shirt.
5: Right. Thank you, Jordan.
1: You're my dog.
5: Appreciate you. Thank you, Poppy.
1: Hey, tell Dan Patrick I say hello.
5: We'll do it. All right.
2: We'll see you next week on our PM Drive show.
1: The Yankee lose.
2: Thanks, Poppy.
5: By the way, the Red Sox.
0: Is Big Poppy too hyped up for the Dan Patrick show? He was pretty hyped.
5: Red Sox, they got cold for a minute, but they're still right there. But
0: you know why? They were cheating. That's why. I should ask Poppy about that.
3: So? He was Big Peppy today.
0: Yeah.
3: Real Peppy.
0: He was Big Peppy, yeah. Now, there was rumors that the Yankees were starting pretty much that they were cheating and, you know, using technology to their advantage. But have gotten cold since.
5: Could I tell you, I've talked about this on our afternoon show earlier in the year, and I thought by now there'd be some type of momentum change with some of these teams. Would you believe in the American League right now, there's only 5 teams over 500? That's remarkable.
0: Are there more people batting over 300?
5: Or teams over 500.
0: Dude,
5: as of right now, the Tampa Bay Rays are far above everyone else.
0: People are buying into their hype.
5: And people are sort of sleeping on the Rays. The Rays, you know, 74-49.
0: No, I think people were sleeping on the Rays. Now people are like, you know what? They're actually really good.
5: 74-49, best record in the AL. And then the craziest part is the White Sox. I mean, the Yankees are the wild card right there. But as of right now, all three wild cards would be from the American League East. And would you believe this is crazy, because what did the Orioles do at the trade deadline? They were selling.
0: Mm-hmm.
5: Right? Rutschman ended up on the Red Sox.
0: Yeah, they played big yesterday.
5: But the Baltimore Orioles are 61-63. They're under 500, but would be the wild card if the season ended right now. It would be the first time in Major League Baseball history that a team made the postseason under 500. This is not the NBA where some bunk 9 or 10 seed play-in game or an 8 seed is under 500, and the NBA Eastern Conference has some whack-ass Charlotte team that's under 500. Camino, as of right now, and in the West, just get this, in the West, the Houston Astros are 63-62. They're only a game above 500, mm-hmm. and they're in first place.
0: So yeah, the AL, some really lame numbers as far as
5: the AL just seems meager, to the point where, you know, the Texas Rangers are 61-64. They're 3 games under 500, and they're only 2 games out of first place. So the AL West seems like trash. The Central's trash, except for the White Sox. But they're 7 games over 500. They're not doing anything crazy, and it's really all about the Rays, Yankees, and the Red Sox, really.
0: And I think and the last we checked, there was only like 5 or 6 players batting over 300 this year. Each year, less and less. It's crazy.
5: That's a wild stat.
0: When you look at the averages, and when you look at your team, again, you mentioned I'm a Yankees fan.
5: Mm-hmm.
0: You look at the numbers; they're pathetic, dude. Especially if you grew up, you know, a fan of
5: '60s, '70s, '80s baseball, even
0: '90s baseball when average matter. We understand it doesn't matter anymore, but when you're betting on the interstate or 215, 218,
5: seven
0: now,
5: and one of those guys is betting 302, Diaz on Tampa,
0: mm-hmm.
5: Yandy Diaz.
0: Yeah,
5: so
0: yeah,
5: if he has a bad day today, you could be looking at 6.
0: The averages are terrible,
5: and the best average in Major League Baseball, 321.
2: That's insane. In our YouTube channel chat, Mercer Boy says, the batting average infuriates me. Sure, pitchers are throwing harder, but I really think if hitters didn't try to do too much, they'd do way better.
0: Oh, absolutely. You know who would really oppose to this? The really absurdly buff Wade Boggs. I don't know if you guys have been...
5: Buff Boggs.
2: You mean the new Chuck Norris?
0: Yeah,
5: Buff Boggs.
0: I don't know if you guys are watching Body by Boggs like I am, but the super ripped. I mean, is that real or not?
5: It is.
0: Is it really?
2: You checked out. It's real.
0: The Buff Boggs would not approve of
3: Buff Bogwell.
0: Buff Bogwell. No, seriously. If you have no idea what we're talking about, he's absurdly jacked right now. The last time you saw Wade Boggs was probably on a horse in '96, riding a horse at Yankee Stadium. But
2: I think that was a dream you had.
0: That is a weird dream I had. But
5: you don't dream about that way too often.
0: I don't know. It's a weirder
5: dream.
0: Wade Boggs on a horse crying, or him looking buff on a boat. Because if you haven't seen him recently, dude is jacked. He's on those peptides Rich is on. He's on that Wolverine stack.
5: Now, the craziest part of this weak-ass...
0: No, but hold on.
5: 300.
0: I bring up Wade Boggs not just because he's buff, but when you think of the guys we grew up with, every team had a superstar that batted in the high 300s. Paul Molitor, Don Mattingly, Mike Schmidt, Wade Boggs, George Brett, Tony Gwynn, like... We were so spoiled with superstars that hit for average and just could straight out hit. Now we got Arise and that's it.
5: The craziest part about Arise.
0: And everyone dumps on
5: the craziest part about Arise.
0: You got to get on base.
5: Who the Phillies picked up, big acquisition. He is currently leading the National League in batting with an average of .315.
0: That'll be his, fourth team?
5: It'll be his fourth.
0: His fourth team?
5: Batting title.
0: And no one cares.
5: It would be his fourth batting title. And I just thought that when we were kids and Tony Gwynn and Wade Boggs and Robin Yount and George Brett, and these guys are hitting like .390, .366,
0: every team had their dude that could hit.
5: I remember like every team had, like, as a Mets fan, like Keith Hernandez would be a guy. Keith Hernandez would bat .300 every year. Yeah. Every team had a guy that was batting .300. You had your .300 hitter that batted.
0: Think of your RBI baseball stats. Every team had a guy.
5: And then there came a point where in the 90s, when those numbers were starting to explode, then there were guys like the Griffies and the Frank Thomases and the Pujols that were batting .330, .340, but also hitting 40, 50 home runs. So we are in a world now where you bat .220 and hit bombs, or one guy bats .315.
0: And it goes back to what we were talking about earlier. It's, you know, going for the fence. The game's changed. We know that, guys.
5: Yeah,
0: but
5: course.
0: You got Cal Raleigh batting .158. That dude would not have been on your team, you know, 15 years ago. Look up Austin Wells. Even though he's been fire lately, what's he batting now? .170? So, anyway, thank you guys for hanging out with us, Covino and Rich, on Fox Sports Radio. And we're going to talk a little wrestling. We all grew up with guys like Wade Boggs. But we also grew up, speaking of Wade Boggs, with his BFF, Kurt Hennig.
5: Yeah.
0: Wrestling guy.
5: There's a funny wrestling story we'll get to, and we'll wrap the show. Appreciate Dan Patrick and the Danettes for letting us fill in. More Covino and Rich next, right here on Fox Sports Radio.
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0: batting 170. He's batting 179. I'm sorry.
1: Oh, he's almost there.
0: Not sure what happened there. Won't happen again.
2: Yeah, but Department of Corrections called.
0: Yeah. Elias from the Sports Bureau hit me up.
3: We're stat boy when you need him.
0: Dwayne Stats hit me up. Hey, good one. Danny G, that's my guy. Danny G is on the phones at 877-99 on Fox. We are Covino and Rich. Honored to be in for Dan Patrick. Remember, we're on Monday through Friday. Normally 5 to 7 on the East, 2 to 4 out here on the West Side.
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0: Now, mañana, we're here for 3 days, the Dan Patrick hat trick. Tomorrow, we're hearing Frank Caliendo stopping by.
1: I like Frank.
0: Who's cooler than Frank? The best voices. You guys know
3: I will never get tired of his Gruden.
0: Oh, no. He's the best. So he'll be here. Plus, Hall of Famer.
1: Rod Carew. No.
0: I
1: he converted.
0: Say that. Drew Brees is in the house, and you never know who's going to stop by.
3: Kobe new Hall Rich. Of Famer, Drew Brees.
0: How cool is that? Yeah, super that, cool.
1: So, Drew Brees, Frank Caliendo. Tomorrow's going to be fun, and some more guests on Wednesday as well. So,
0: looking forward to Caliendo.
1: A fun hat trick. And, Danny, you looking forward to Thursday? A little Raiders action? They're your first game of this week of the preseason.
3: Week two.
1: So, Raiders, Texans, and my 49ers face their old coach, Jim Harbaugh. That's also a Thursday game. Raiders,
3: yeah, I wonder
1: Raiders,
3: how
1: Texans,
3: Fernando,
1: Niners, Chargers.
3: Wonder how Fernando's going to look now that he kind of got the, you know, nervousness out of his system.
1: I did think it was, I'll be honest, like, I was of the feeling that, like, He's got to cool it a little bit with like that, like, oh man, I'm like the ultimate, you know, aw shucks team guy. Like, I mean, I don't want to let everyone down. Like, I don't know.
3: I think part of it is because he hadn't lost
1: he's
3: in
1: never
3: 2 years.
1: Lost, yeah.
3: And he played in so many big games.
1: It's a preseason game, dude. You look sharp. It's the preseason.
3: I agree. I'm a Raiders fan, but I'd be like, chill, dude, and have some confidence.
0: Maybe,
3: be like,
0: maybe that's a conversation for tomorrow because something happened at UFC over the weekend where Gary was going for a title fight, Makhachev, and Dana White after the fight was like, man, that sportsmanship gone a little too far. Like, you're there, like, you're fighting for the title. It's UFC. Like, you know, enough sportsmanship. You got to have that killer instinct.
3: Yeah.
1: Well, I mean, I get it, but that's
3: like our bro.
0: But if it's who you are, then it's who you are.
3: Like your old homie, Broussard, on First Things First. He was like, yeah, I get it, but you played good. So calm down. You don't need to, you know, be hard on yourself like that. And, like, throw yourself under the bus. There's
0: Isn't
3: no
0: it,
3: reason.
0: Shouldn't it be refreshing,
3: it's an exhibition
0: though.
3: Game.
0: We get a little humility once in a while. I don't know if it's that bad. But you do need that killer instinct. You need that balance. So we'll figure it out. Maybe we'll talk about it tomorrow.
1: Yeah.
0: Because there's more important things to talk about, Rich. Like this guy. This Italian semi-pro
3: he's
0: wrestler.
3: He's making the rounds again.
0: Luigi Primo. Yeah, we've seen him before. But like Danny G said.
2: Cove, you and I have talked about him.
0: Yes, yes.
2: Because I discovered this guy. I'm like, this guy's shtick is amazing.
0: In fact, I think Iowa Sam signed him. He's a wrestler, Rich. Luigi Primo.
1: What is it? What's his?
0: He's an Italian semi-pro wrestler who enters
2: the
0: ring.
2: He wanted you to know he's a professional.
0: Oh, he's a professional.
2: Fully professional wrestler and
0: he comes
2: a pizza chef.
1: Fully professional.
0: Dressed into the ring, enters the ring, dressed like a pizza chef, and knocks opponents out by throwing pizza pies at them. Luigi Primo, hey.
3: The dough as he's you know flattening it out, getting it ready.
2: So it's like flat dough in a circle. He uses it as a weapon,
0: and he looks like
2: it's
0: a Luigi.
2: Amazing.
1: Isn't there
2: Luigi
1: like a semi?
2: Primo.
1: Isn't there a semi-pro wrestler who pretends
2: no,
1: like
2: professional
1: his,
2: wrestler?
1: No, isn't there a another guy saying that uses his junk as like a weapon?
0: Have you ever seen that guy? He's your favorite guy.
2: Hey, keep it on Luigi Primo. Yeah,
0: Rich loves that guy.
1: Luigi Primo.
0: Rich has his thumb wrestler.
1: Yeah.
0: You know who my favorite is when it comes to like random gimmicks?
3: Focus,
0: and by the way, we grew up with random gimmicks, right? I mean, we grew up with Honky Tonk Man.
1: Yeah, but what was the lamest one to you?
0: No, there's
1: Doink
0: one
1: the
0: now.
1: Clown? Was it
0: the lamest?
1: The Red Rooster?
0: Well, he's infamously known as being like one of the weakest gimmicks, right? The Red Rooster. But how about your uncle, Dangerous Danny. But there's a guy who's also like a semi, I think he's like a local dude, but he's viral and he's really funny. He goes by the name of Stephen Flo. And he's one of my favorites because he comes he's Stephen Flo, but he comes out like he's the grunge guy. And he's like, he has the flannel. And he's like, he has like the
2: he's
0: Eddie
2: got
0: Vedder cut-off
2: jorts, some like military boots, high white socks.
0: Yeah, his Doc Martens. And he's like, Stephen Flo.
3: Does he smother the opponent with like a stinky flannel?
0: Oh, dude, it's the best. I love that gimmick. Stephen Flo, I think it's so funny. So which ones stand out to you? It's just funny. Something fun to end on. You can hit us up at Covino and Rich at Fox Sports Radio.
1: I mean, we grew up in the 80s and 90s in a time where wrestling gimmicks were like, couldn't be one stupider than the next.
0: And they played them up like, you know, they showed up as those characters.
1: But you could love or hate Vince McMahon, but back in the day, it's pretty funny how he just took chances on certain dumb gimmicks. And we as kids were like, yeah. Like, I always think of one. Do you remember the Repo Man?
0: Yes.
1: Like, and that was Smash from Demolition, if you remember the tag team Demolition. After Demolition, they're like, all right, now that the tag team Demolition's over, we're going to have you be a guy that wears like a little mask. You're going to go around in a trench coat, and you're the Repo Man. Like, you're the guy that repossesses things from people.
2: I mean, everyone hates the Repo Man.
1: Yeah, but like, that to me, I always thought that was the weakest gimmick of all time. Now, Pizza Guy.
0: And you already mentioned your real dad, right? Doink the Clown. You already mentioned
1: Doink the Clown.
0: Dad? But think about it. We were very open to it because we grew up with George the Animal Steals and stupid stuff like that. The Bushwhackers always come to mind because what were they doing? But they were great. And Camino thought
1: everyone in New Zealand acted like that.
0: Whoa! Yeah! I used to love those guys. That's why we bushwhack still till this day.
1: Ooh.
0: Other random gimmicks that are just so stupid, you can hit us up. And
1: you love Pizza Guy.
0: We appreciate it. Pizza Guy's the new rage.
1: He should be a manager. He can't be bringing pizza dough in the ring, but imagine instead of like a megaphone or a cane or something like that, imagine he just, when the ref wasn't looking, slaps him with some pizza dough.
0: This guy, I mean, I think he's going to be a big star.
1: Yeah,
0: you know why?
1: I think you're wrong, but I love it.
0: He might, though, because he keeps going viral. This is like his second, third round viral again.
2: Viral over the weekend, couple million views. He does this thing where he does like a Hadouken with his pizza dough.
0: Yeah.
2: He like punches it, and it flies so forcefully at the opponent. It's wonderful.
0: Look at that.
1: So, Sam, this is the type of stuff you look up?
0: Yes.
1: Luigi Primo.
2: This is the only time I get invested in wrestling is this kind of stuff.
0: Legend to be. Look out for him.
1: Right, well, we'll see you guys tomorrow. Thank you again to Dan Patrick and the Danettes for letting us fill in. We'll see you guys tomorrow. Day two of the hat trick. Again, with Drew Brees. With Frank Caliendo, a fun show tomorrow. We'll see you then. Arrivederci, baby.
0: See you in the promised land.
1: Goodbye.
0: Goodbye, guys.
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1: Well, you're stuck with me. Sorry, it's Monday. I'm Rock Riley. You know what? He's feeling a little bit under the weather. He's a little bit... What they're doing is our bosses here have decided to, it's kind of like the Tristan Wirfs. They want to bring him back when he's at, you know, relatively full strength. So Nick probably could have gone today, but we need him for the week. Okay. And so, you know what, Tommy Chunk, the boss here, he said, you know what, Nick, why don't you just go in the hot tub, get your treatment, have Rock come in. Have Rock be like the Jalen, more like the Jay, unlike the Jalen Daniels. Although, no, I would be older. No, I don't know if that would work. Maybe Tim would be the Jalen Daniels. Oh, am I Jake Browning? Oh my God, what's happening? How you doing? It is noon and I'm here right until 2 o'clock with Tim. Let's welcome in now our executive producer of the Nick Wise Show, Tim Banna.
26: What's up, Rock?
1: How you your weekend? It was good. It was a great weekend. I'm just so, this is my favorite time of year. I've been saying it's fall, y'all, even though it's 100 degrees and, you know, maybe some palm frond. We don't get the changing of the leaves. Palm fronds fall down, you know.
26: Sucks.
1: So,
26: I miss that.
1: Oh, I do miss that. I do miss that. It's a short season for the leaves to be all the colors. It's very short, but oh my God, that was always my favorite time of year. But it is my favorite time of year here because it is football season. Watching some of these games and having it on in the background, even though it's preseason. But now we have the third week of training camp. Mm-hmm. They were over there today, this morning. We got a lot of good news
0: that came out of that. A lot of the guys that had been injured were practicing full go, full pads. Benjamin Morrison. Now, he did give up a touchdown, and it was in the red zone, but he also looked like he had pretty good coverage. Todd Bowles just finished, you know, he finished his press conference. They're going to ramp up now Tristan Wirfs to get him ready. Jalen McMillan and Emeka Buka still are day to day, but it gives some of these other guys more of a chance. And the good news is, and I like this, Bowles reiterated today, Baker Mayfield and all of the starters, they are going to play in preseason game number two. Last year, he sat these guys out the whole preseason. And so I like that. It's
2: yeah,
0: the
2: get them comfortable.
0: You know, it's the Bucks and the Chiefs. It's going to be a lot of interest with John Gruden on the call. John Gruden and Rondé Barber are going to do that. I can't wait to see them up in the press box and just get, I'm going to try to get a chance to talk to them, both of those guys, a little bit. I don't want to bother them because it's their first time together and they're friends, and this should be good.
2: I'm very excited about that. I'm just bummed I'm going to be up in Maine, missing that.
0: Oh, you're going up in Maine? What's happening? You got a little vacation planned?
2: Yeah, I got a little vacation. Like friends from college, just a annual reunion type of thing.
0: Nice. Yeah,
2: so it'll be fun.
0: What college are you? I know you told me, but
2: Vermont undergrad and Florida for grad, but this is Vermont Buddies.
0: God, the Vermont Catamounts. Yes, the Marty St. Louis. Yes, yes, yes, yes.
2: They're undefeated in football since 1972. And you know why?
0: They don't play football, right?
2: They haven't had a program since 1972.
0: Vermont. Oh, my God. Is it Maine? Is it Vermont? Is it Massachusetts? Where are you going to be? You're going to be in Maine, Tim?
2: Yep. Maine right on the water.
0: Oh, my God. My brother, this is a long time ago, but anyway, he went to Seton Hall. He went to the Bronx, Fordham University undergraduate, and went for law. And then he went to Seton Hall Law School, and he got his degree. And he was very smart, my brother. Oh, my God, compared to me, so smart. So he had headhunters come and you know, boom. And in Portsmouth, New Hampshire, a real quaint New England town right on the water. Oh, so this old law firm, you know, got him a job. And he went in this, the big high back chair he got to pick out and all wood and all this. And he was living right over the border, but it was in Maine, I believe.
2: Mm-hmm.
0: And I guess that's not far, the border of Maine from Portsmouth,
2: New Hampshire? No, Portsmouth's like right on the corner.
0: Okay.
2: Yeah.
0: And so he was living up there. But he decided he didn't really like it, man. His first case, he had to defend a guy that was so guilty.
2: Oof.
0: And he was just like, I don't know. But he did use his law background over the years. And he went back, lived in New York City, did some acting. And then he blah, blah, blah, blah, blah, yeah, blah, blah. But I told Nick Martinez, who is not pitching tonight, by the way. We're going to get into the Rays and the Bucks. So I told Nick Martinez, I went over to him the other day and his locker. I said, hey, man, you know, my brother went to Fordham because Nick Martinez pitched for Fordham University.
2: Yes,
0: and,
2: sir.
0: Not exactly a baseball powerhouse. You're in the Bronx. What are their facilities like? But you know what? And he goes, I liked it. I really loved it. I said, my brother went to Fordham. So we were talking a little bit. But I love the story with Nick Martinez because earlier this year, it was their first trip and they were going to Yankee Stadium. And he was telling, I don't know if you remember that story, where he's like, when he was in college, he went to a Yankee game with his buddies and they were pounding beers and he was getting loud. And he must have really been getting loud. They kicked him out of Yankee Stadium. And he said the next time he was in Yankee Stadium, he was on the mound. How cool is that? Like, wow, out in the outfield, I got kicked out because I was drinking and being loud. And now I'm on the mound here pitching against the Yankees. How about that?
2: That's a great, great story.
0: So
2: full circle moment right there.
0: Yeah. So really, really cool stuff. So here, so what we're going to do, we're talking Bucks, we're talking football, we're talking baseball. We are talking baseball. Around 12:30, River Wells, he was there at practice today. I was not there today. I'm usually there. There was a lot going on today I had going on prior to here. So we're going to get the very latest from River Wells. They had the pads on. Now it is preparation for week number two. And I think there's just there seems to be more of a sense of urgency in this camp. That's good. There should be. There should be. Because Todd Bowles is certainly on the hot seat. I know he had changes with the staff, but there should be a sense of urgency. I don't like that not having the starters play at all in the preseason. I don't like that. I know you're risking injury. I know. You know what? It's football. There's a chance they could get hurt. Sometimes guys blow out their knees and they're not even, didn't even have any contact. You got to get game reps. Start Saturday night, and that is what we're going to see.
26: This sport has a 100% chance of injury. It just depends on the severity of it. And again, it's a fun sport. It's a great sport. We all love it. But like you said, Rock, they need to play. They need to get the game reps going because as important as joint practices are, because a lot of the joint practices are used as actual game instead of the game itself.
0: Yeah.
26: You know, they need to get prepared. They need to get ready, which is why I kind of missed the four preseason games because that format made so much sense with the starters and how to use them. By the third preseason game, it was they're playing for basically 2.5 quarters.
0: Okay, you are right. Now, you are right. Me speaking as a fan, I couldn't stand the four preseason games. As a fan, it was a little too much. You are right, though. Even though coaches have told me they get so much out of the controlled scrimmage, there's something different by game day in the stadium.
26: Under the lights.
0: Under the lights, you are right. Calling plays from the headset right there, coming off. Going back up, hey, now we're caught. All that. You gotta go through it, even if you've been through it. So all of the starters, including Baker Mayfield, are going to play Saturday night against the Kansas City Chiefs here at Raymond James Stadium. So, and you called it. I was listening to you and Nick Wise on this show. By the way, I'm in for Nick today. He's not feeling too good, so we're going to, hopefully he'll be back. But if not, if he's not 100%, I'll be back with you tomorrow, but hopefully, and we'll have him ready to go. But we have to have him at full strength. But I was listening to you guys, and it was either on a Thursday or

0: route that he came up with across the middle there. So,
1: yes.
0: Again, it's...
1: It's preseason it's game preseason, number one for young guys.
0: And yeah, and everybody is still learning. They're still trying to figure things out. But it was... Again, I'm not going to sit here and try to bash Jalen Daniels or say that, you know, it's just preseason. It's against third stringers, which it was. But I had fun. It was enjoyable to watch him just wind up and chuck the ball the way he did.
1: And there just seemed to be a whole different vibe with the offense when he was in there compared to Connor Bazelak. It just seemed
0: so much different.
1: Bazelak was just barely getting the ball to his receivers and not in time, and it's just different. Jalen Daniels has got, I mean, he's got some raw talent.
0: He does.
1: He does.
0: And sorry to cut you off, Rock,
1: go ahead.
0: But statistically, Bazelak didn't have a terrible game, but there was just something about that first half where it was like, holy cow. And listen, I'm all for true pocket passers. One of the things I did notice from Daniels' early possessions was before he decided to run, you could see him go from his first read, second read, third read, and then he's like, all right, now I got to run.
1: Yes.
0: Which I respect the hell out of.
1: Most young guys that can, that do have legs, that are young and they got that, they'll look quick, the pocket collapses, boom, I'm going to take off. And he did not do that. He did not do that. The other thing, too, is Bruce Arians told me one time, when you see a quarterback who just comes in a game and if a couple of his passes are high, that means he's like, he's overamped.
0: He's excited. Little,
1: that's what that usually happens. And then he starts calming down. So I liked it. What did you like? What didn't you like? Now we got it. Also, happy birthday to Chucky. It's John Gruden's birthday today. And I was just thinking, you know, if you're not familiar, Gruden is on social media like all day, every day. And it really is one of his assistants. He works for Barstool Sports. And they've hired a guy, and he does all of his social media. And there's video. Barstool believes in content. Content, content, content. Put it all out there all day, every day. Put it out, put it out. And so Gruden, he does these things where he opens boxes. And so when he started doing that, Nick Wise, our program director here, is like, you know why? Why don't we send him a box from WDAE? We'll put a whole bunch of stuff in here and have him open it. Gruden and Barstool, and it got a big following, and it was great. And so it's Gruden's birthday today, and I was just thinking, happy birthday, Chucky. Happy birthday, John Gruden. What would you give if you want to tell us to, maybe we'll send Gruden a package. We'll send him something. What would you give John Gruden? And it can be a ball busting gift too, because I think he would get a kick out of that.
0: Keep it clean though.
1: If you're going to come on the air, Tim does have a big dumb button. I got a dump button here. 888-388-0957, 888-388-0957. 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Always start your text with DAE. What would be a present that you could give John Gruden? And again, if it's a ball-busting present, that's probably even better. So we'll do that. What's going on with the Rays? What the hell?
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8: that was Z-Rob. No, I didn't go out there and say, all right, Z-Rob, forget to play. I'm going to go run this way. No, that's not what happened. I went to go talk to Z-Rob, and Z-Rob was like, all right, babe, you know, we don't have this one on the script, but we're going to run this one. We're going to run this one.
13: That's your new quarterback backup. Is he two? Is he three? I don't know, but that is Jalen Daniels, a really, really enthusiastic guy. He's been like that the whole camp. He said it's his dream. It was his first ever NFL game. He had over 100 yards. He was actually the MVP of the game. He looked really, really good. But again, we don't want to overreact. I mean, you know what? If you want to overreact, overreact. It's Overreact Monday. Go ahead. I'm Rock Riley in for Nick Wise. He's under the weather today. So the bosses here told him, you know what? Get in the hot tub. Get your treatment in. And if you can go tomorrow, he'll be back tomorrow. Tim is here with me. Phone lines are open. It's John Gruden's birthday. What can we give John Gruden? What would be a good ball-busting gift for Gruden? 888-388-0957. And the text line is 82945. We've got a couple of texts here. One, cannot read. Two, I can't think of anything clean enough to send John Gruden for his birthday. Three, Gruden loves golf. Get him a case of golf balls that on each golf ball have a logo with... And then beers and golf clubs on them, easy to identify when he shanks one. He does love golf. He plays in Avila, you know, that shishi poo-poo, that swanky community. You know what I'm talking about? No, that is good. Hey, we do have some breaking news for college football fans here in Tampa Bay, USF. So there's been an announcement. It came down less than an hour ago. So the USF Bulls... game against NIU has now been moved up to week zero. August 28th, USF now is going to have two byes. So it's USF at NIU. It's going to be the season opener, and that's less time for them to get ready. August 28th. There are new NCAA scheduling rules, and it gives the Bulls an opportunity now to create two bye weeks, so they'll move the game from the previously scheduled September 27th date. So Brian Hartline, he's got a quarterback battle, and they're going to open up August 28th. I'm looking forward to USF, though, this year. No doubt about that. All right, I do want to also... There's quite a few texts here, but a lot of them I can't read today. With John Gruden, the birthday present, you know. Thank God our quarterback Daniels isn't using jersey number 5. No, he's number 10. We've had comparisons. Somebody texted in today. He reminds me of Russell Wilson. Somebody said, "Well, it looks like Sean King." And again, it was one preseason game
14: against third stringers.
13: Against third stringers, and also he has third stringers with him. So it does go both ways. He doesn't have all of the weapons, and he doesn't have Bucky, and he doesn't have Gainwell, and he doesn't have K-Dot. Today, here's the latest, too. Let me give you the latest today. Tristan Wirfs was practicing, and they're going to start ramping him up now. K-Dot, their tight end, did not practice today. Christian Roseboom, the inside linebacker, did not practice today. Safety J.J. Roberts. Now, he was back for the first time. Remember, he had an ACL a year ago. He was back. Benjamin Morrison, the cornerback, was practicing. He was back today. So that is good news. But now it is the Rays and the Orioles. And, you know, over the weekend, even last night, I had three different guys. What's going on with the Rays? I'm like, it's baseball. That's how it goes. Now they're not able to hit. They were just hitting home runs not that long ago. The bullpen, what's going on with Clevinger? Shane McClanahan is starting tonight, if you did not hear. It's Shane McClanahan against Brandon Young, the right-handed pitcher who's good. 9-3 with a 3.3 ERA. But Sugar Shane, he's back. So he is throwing tonight. 6:05 is first pitch. All right. Let's see here. I'll go to him in just a second. Or last night, oh my God, man. Orioles, 10-2, third straight loss. It's baseball. The Rays look like world beaters. 9-0 on the road trip. I will tell you this, as bad as it was this weekend for the Rays, as bad as it was yesterday, Freddie Peralta looked good. You look good. You're going to need him in the rotation. Peralta, Rasmussen, Nick Martinez. We'll see what happens. I got my fingers crossed with Shane McClanahan for tonight. But Freddie Peralta into the fifth. Only one hit, one walk. He walked the second of the first three batters. He got two outs. Kevin Cash decided to pull him, put in Garrett Clevinger. That decision did not work last night. That's how it goes. All right, let me go to our phone lines. Let me go to Rays fan Gio. What you got today on this Monday, Gio?
15: I got two things for you. One is the truck was rocking over the weekend with those larger crowds. Did you go to any of the games?
13: You know what? I didn't, but I was talking to people that were there, and I'm like, man, even on Friday night, I actually thought there were more. It was 18 and change. The sound coming through my TV, Gio, you could really feel it. And then the big one on Saturday with the concert, what was it like? Did you go to all three, or one, two of them? Or?
15: No, all three. It was rocking, man. Now, we didn't play well, and that's okay.
13: Yeah.
15: But the owners are listening about opening that upper deck, which is outstanding. Okay, the real reason I called Rock is your boy Nick Wise and Aaron Jacobson are going to USF for a little football party.
13: Yeah.
15: They're going to introduce the team.
13: Yeah.
15: I am really looking forward to that because I think everybody at 620 does a great job talking about Hartline. You can meet all the players. It's all free. You're never going to have a better opportunity to meet all the players, get free photos, free pics. It's a fun, fun activity, and I really give Nick Wise credit for doing this to help, get the football team off to a good... Rock, I don't know how you feel about this, but we're going to win the American Conference. This football team is going to be good. Hartline's got everybody pointing in the right direction, and 620's on board with the South Florida Bulls, which I just absolutely love, brother.
13: You know that, Gio. Yes. Nick Wise and Aaron Jacobson are going to be broadcasting this Saturday live at USF Bulls Fan Fest. And if you just missed it, we just had the breaking news. All of a sudden, there's a schedule change. USF's first game, it's been moved up. It's going to be August 28th. And that means there will be two byes. So the season opener, USF at NIU, and it will be August 28th. All right, we'll have more. Let's see. Yeah, Texter, three-game losing streaks won't work in the playoffs. No, I know. It's just all I'm saying is, like, this is baseball. They're still in a good spot. But look at the Baltimore Orioles. You can't. I mean, it's going to be great. It's going to be great. In my gut, I still feel good. I do. I still feel good about the Rays. All right? Let's see here. Yes, Texters. Yes, thank you very much. Thanking me for being a pinch hit runner. You're our Ben Zobrist. Yeah, no, and Tim is growing on us. All right. There you go. Tim, you got your fans. You're getting more and more fans as the days roll on, buddy.
14: I'm telling you, just because I have a Boston accent doesn't mean I don't know what I'm talking about.
13: All right, when we come back, there you go. We're going to get the very latest inside Bucks camp. They practice today. What's going on? All the starters, including Baker Mayfield, will be playing Saturday night against the Kansas City Chiefs at Raymond James Stadium. I like it. Urgency. Let's go.
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27: 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They have come. They're going to let him go. 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
13: Alrighty, we got 12:31. I'm Rock Riley in the air chair for Nick Wise. And since it's not officially like games yet, real games for football, we don't give the injury report. All we can say is the boss is here. Tommy Chuck said Nick is, he's progressing. Okay, he's not feeling good. We can't officially give what his injury is. There's no official injury report. Once these guys start taking out sick, we will have injury reports. Well, all we can tell you is Nick Wise is feeling a little bit under the weather, but he's going through his treatment. He was in the hot tub. He's getting the work done by the trainers at his house, at his man cave. And so hopefully he will be back tomorrow. We got baseball tonight. It's the final game of this series. Don't get swept. I don't want to see the brooms and that type of thing with the Oriole fans. Rays and Orioles, 6:05 tonight. First pitch, you can hear it here on WDAE. Shane McClanahan is on the hill tonight. Freddy Peralta, as bad as it was last night, Freddy Peralta was good. Fastball Freddy. 52 times he threw that fastball. The other stuff, 24 pitches, 11 swinging strikes on the fastball. He said it was working, and so you know what? You stay with what works. All right, we're going to go with what works right now. We're going to go inside one buck. He is with Bucks Game Day on SI. My man, River Wells, he was there today. River, happy Monday, buddy.
28: Happy Monday. Pleasure. Thank you for having me on, Rock.
13: Always, always. So, well, good news is it looks like they're going to start ramping up Tristan Wirfs. Was he a full go at practice? Was he practicing with the pads on today, River?
28: He had the pads on, but he was only doing individual drills today. Okay. So not quite, but ramping him up there. Seems like they're getting him ready to go. We'll see what happens this Saturday when the Bucks play the Chiefs in preseason. Starters are going to be out there. Baker Mayfield, we got confirmation today, will be out there, at least planned right now. So we'll see what happens then.
13: I like that because I believe there's a sense of urgency. There has to be with this team after what happened last year. And you can't be a little too soft. And last year we did not see the starters play. So Baker Mayfield is going to be in there. I understand today, and again, it's only practice, but the snaps at quarterback, was it about 50-50 with Baker and Jalen Daniels? Did you notice that at all today, River?
28: Definitely had a little bit more Jalen Daniels, and I think we've seen it a bit. Jake Browning was participating in individuals with the quarterbacks. I didn't see him go in during team periods.
13: Okay.
28: But So definitely a lot of Jalen Daniels in there as well. Got some Baker Mayfield, too. Hard to give like a number on it, whether it's 50-50, but I think after his pretty decent game he had against the Jets on Friday where he showed off his arm, showed some poise, they're definitely giving him a little bit more reps.
13: So, Jalen Daniels, I was telling our audience, and River, you've been there for all the practices in the off season and at training camp. You've been there. So, when I saw Jalen Daniels in the game, I wasn't that surprised because he's looked like that at practice. And I even think he even looked more poised than I thought when he was in that game. What have you seen from Jalen Daniels and his good performance in week one preseason? Did that surprise you at all, River?
28: No, it didn't. I think Jalen Daniels has had the talent and the intangibles to kind of be a good quarterback in this league. He's got a really good arm. You could definitely tell from watching that preseason game. He's pushing it down the field. And one of the things I really like to look at when you have a player in preseason, especially a guy like Jalen Daniels trying to make the roster, is that I like to see players that aren't afraid of pushing the ball down the field. And he definitely was not afraid to do that. He was making sure to go deep, hit those intermediate routes, try and get the ball into the hands of his receivers down the field. And you know, sometimes guys will be really timid and go for the checkdowns and throw the ball away a lot. And it was good to see for me that he was really trying to take some risks with the football, because that shows he's trying to find where the limit is, and it shows that he's willing to be able to do that in game situations. So I like what I saw there. You know, things to work on, some of his touch maybe, you know, throwing some really fast, hard footballs at the short range and trying to, you know, let me calm that down a little bit. But he's definitely a raw prospect. He's got a lot to work on, especially as a UDFA, right? But from what I saw, he had some good throws, definitely some good deep balls. He had one to Garrett Green and then another, I think, that Garrett Green dropped from the sideline there, had a nice ball there. He can use his legs pretty clearly, and he was able to do that and showcase that part of him, and that's going to make him a really good scout team quarterback if he does stick on as a QB3. It's another advantage that he has over Connor Bazelak in the competition right now. Overall, I like what I saw from him, especially for a first outing, like you said. He's got a lot to work on, but returns are pretty promising, I think.
13: No doubt about that. This is River Wells. He's Bucks game day on SI. He's at every practice. He was there today. Some good news. Safety J.J. Roberts was back, first time off of the ACL injury a year ago. The cornerback, Benjamin Morrison, was back, and he was practicing today. What did you see from Benjamin Morrison?
28: This is the first time we've seen him practice with the team all offseason outside of OTAs, right? He had the first day of OTAs where he had a pick. And then after that, he's been dealing with a hamstring injury that's seen him occasionally get back to individual work, but never a team sort of drills, 11v11, stuff like that. He was today. In the red zone period, he did a few things. We saw him. Ted Hurst did grab a touchdown on him in the right corner of the end zone. But just to see him still go out there and play a little bit in the red zone and that team period, it's encouraging to see that, you know, maybe he is making some progress now. After it's been quite a bit since he was last, you know, fully participating in OTA. So good step for him in the right direction. And then in conjunction with Tristan Wirfs coming out there and doing some individual stuff, some of these injured players are kind of getting back to it.
13: So everybody that I talked to was like, I want to see Reuben Bain. And I'm like, I don't know if he's actually going to play. And they're like, come on, man. He's a rookie. He's a first-round pick. And I know when Todd Bowles did one of his Zoom, he did a Zoom interview yesterday. And then, of course, today after practice, he did talk. And he was asked, like, your first-rounders normally do play in the first preseason game. This first preseason game, Reuben Bain Jr. did not play. Can you tell us what Bowles had to say and what was the reasoning with sitting down a rookie in opening night, River?
28: He's been doing all the right things, and Todd Bowles, you know, thinks he did enough to where he's not playing with the rest of the starters, just like they did on that preseason game Friday. The Bucks sat among the most players of any NFL team playing against the Jets. There was definitely a lot of backups in rotation. And Todd Bowles felt really confident about what Reuben Bain had showed him in joint practices and showed him in practice. And so he made the decision to sit him. But Bucks fans had to wait too much longer because, like I mentioned, starters are slated to play in preseason this Saturday against the Kansas City Chiefs. We don't know how long yet, but Reuben Bain, of course, will be one of those starters. So he will get his first NFL in-game action, a little taste of it on Saturday against the Chiefs.
13: All eyes, and nationally, because John Gruden is doing the game with Rondé Barber,
28: and
13: reportedly might even do play-by-play. That's going to get a lot of play nationally as well. And then the starters, and of course the Chiefs are here. So that's going to be cool for Saturday night. Okay, I saw some footage. I saw pictures of Vita Vea. He traveled, and he was there all week in Jersey and on the sidelines for the game. He was there again today. Anything new? Is it the same thing? All he's doing is watching. I know he's trying to help a little bit. What did you see today? Same thing today, River?
28: Same thing. Same as usual. You know, we're getting a little bit farther into the offseason. It doesn't seem like there's been a lot of movement on a potential, even patchwork deal for Vea to kind of get him playing this season. And obviously he requested a trade because he's looking for a contract extension. And as the offseason goes on, a lot of defensive tackles are being paid more money. So that potentially could affect his price going forward. Not sure what the end game is here. You know, initially my thoughts were at the beginning of the season that they would figure out a small little patchwork deal, give him some guarantees, allow him to play this season, and then kind of figure something out during the offseason. He'd be a free agent. And they still can do that. But obviously time's kind of running out as we get to the second preseason game here, then the third in Jacksonville. And once that happens, week one is right around the corner. So it'll be interesting to see how this situation develops. Jason Light, general manager of the Bucs, has been expressively clear. We do not plan to trade Vita Vea. According to Mike Garofalo of NFL Network, teams have been calling about Vita Vea and asking about his trade availability. The answer remains the same. But at some point, something's got to give, right? One side's got to give. Something's got to happen. And whether or not that's the Bucs figuring out a patchwork deal with Vea, or whether that involves trading him after, you know, not wanting to do so for a while, remains to be seen. But as everybody knows, as the weeks go on and as we get closer to week one, you know, time's getting a little short. So curious to see how they end up solving that problem. I think a one-year patchwork deal is still definitely on the table. But like I mentioned, as we get along with the process here, week one's getting closer and closer.
13: I'm with you. Time is wasting. I mean, come on. You got to. And you can't just walk in there and play, you know, the entire game without having some practice time. You have to.
28: Yeah.
13: All right. He's River Wells. He is Bucs Game Day on SI. Follow River. How can what's your socials, man, that our fans can follow you?
28: Yeah, if you're on X, or formerly known as Twitter, at River H. Wells, definitely take a look there. That's where I do all my live tweeting and my coverage of the Buccaneers. Buccaneers on SI, you can search to find Bucs Game Day's page, where I and another staff of writers continue to pump out Bucs content for you guys daily. And then on YouTube, look up Bucs Game Day. We have our daily our weekly show, Hear the Cannons. We do a little YouTube podcast show. And we actually didn't today because I didn't have my partner in crime, Logan, here with me today. But we normally do instant reactions of every training camp live after the practice. So we will still be able to do that for these next 3 days where the Bucs will hold training camp. So
13: great.
28: Still find me on all those places, and that's where I'll be.
13: You're the man. You're the man. Thanks so much, man, for taking a few minutes, River. I appreciate it.
28: Of course. Always appreciate being on, and anytime.
13: All right, there he goes. Okay, so what do you do? What do you do, honestly? What do you do if you're the Bucs? Vita Vea isn't budging. Do you just ride it out? Do you just make him lose game checks come week number one? He's going to have to start practicing. I'm telling you, you can't just walk out there. What do you do? What do you do if you are the Buccaneers with Vita Vea and they are getting calls from other teams? Is it time to take a second round pick? What if it's a second and a fifth? What would you do? 888-388-0957. Talk to me. Let's go.
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13: 12:48 on a Monday. I don't have the Monday blues. No Monday blues. Come on, come on, come on. We're football season. Even though the Rays did not look good against the Baltimore Orioles, they're still in good shape. They can get back and start winning tonight. Shane McClanahan is on the hill. Now, we have a correction. We got a correction. I got a correction. I got so pumped up and I saw USF and we had a caller, Ray Geo, and he's like, hey, Nick Wise and Aaron Jacobson, WDAE is all behind the Bulls and they're going to be at Fan Fest on Saturday. Yes, yes, Nick Wise and Aaron Jacobson will be there. Go over to their booth, say hello to the boys. Give them some heat too, Buster Bizalls. But the game day change for USF football where their season is going to start early now, August 28th. It is for next season, 2027, against NIU. I did think, boy, that's kind of quick. Just a couple of weeks to change the schedule. But I got so pumped up with all the news going on here and with the Buccaneers and getting ready now. And the starters are going to play in week number two. They were practicing today. Shane McClanahan feels good. He's pitching tonight. So the game day change with two byes, it'll be next season, 2027. USF Bulls will open up August 28th. So there you go, there you go, there you go. By the way, the new stadium is coming along. I saw the Iron Bulls, these big-time season ticket holders and donors for USF. They got a tour yesterday of the new USF Stadium. It is going to be unbelievable. The top level the top level. The largest bar, is it the largest bar in Florida or something? The state of Florida? I think that's how they're saying it. Hopefully they will have a guardrail up because it's high and the stadium is bigger than you think. I got a chance to tour that thing under construction and it's a lot bigger than you think. And it's incredible, man. The suites, a lot of the suites, there's different levels. There's going to be two speakeasies inside this stadium. There's also a tunnel being built from the locker room. The players will come out of a tunnel and up. And as they're coming out onto the field, there's going to be a section where fans can be there and try to high five them and that. And they will come up from the tunnel, from the locker room and up out onto the field. The first one in any place in the country. So, I mean,
0: that's pretty cool.
13: It is going to be so cool. The student section, fan bay, USF football stadium. And that next year at this time, we'll be talking about that. So, and I got a little something to tell you guys, but not officially right now, but even more, we are more strongly, and I am strongly behind USF football. It is going to be great. All right. 888-388-0957. Where we are right now, Vita Vea is not budging. He's going to be making $18 million a year and he's pissed off. Teams are calling the Tampa Bay Buccaneers. They want Vita Vea on their defense. Would you just say no? No, I am not trading Vita Vea. Screw it. Vita, you signed a contract. You're under contract. We need you on this defense. Screw it. We're not paying you anymore. Play or lose game checks. Or do you say, you know what? We'll get a second rounder, a fifth rounder. Now, I'm just speculating. We don't know what offers Jason Light is getting.
0: I was going to say, I feel like if they were to get a second rounder, Jason would probably be a lot more inclined to take that seriously than a third or less, at least as of right now.
13: I agree. Now, let's say you are the Bucks. You are Jason Light. And I'm going to let our listener, you're Jason Light, Tim. Are you jumping on that? Are you saying, I'm not budging. I'm not trading you and I'm not going to give you a new deal. Or do you come back and sweeten the pot and give him an extension and a raise?
0: Well, I would say first and foremost, I need to know what Vita wants. Now, if he's looking for Quinnen Williams, Jordan Davis type money.
13: Oh, hell no.
0: Then yeah, bye-bye. Second rounder, please give me that and more. But if he's looking for 28-30, I think I would be more inclined to do that for the next 2, maybe 3 years. And obviously that third year would probably be one of those fluff years that, you know, at the end of the day, we'll just probably cut him or whatever, depending on his play by that point. But ultimately, yeah, I look at it like if he wants 28-30 AAV, I'm doing the deal.
13: You say, what, 28 to 30 maybe?
0: Yes. See, 28 to 30 million per year.
13: I say, no, that's too much. That's too much for me. Go ahead.
0: I get that. But, you know, again, I look at it thinking that, hey, you know what? He's a massive piece. Vita Vea clones do not grow on trees. There's a few things I learned in the recruiting room at the University of Florida, which is you can't teach size. And Vita Vea's size and athleticism is something you just cannot teach. So I would try to keep him ultimately, but if I were to get a second rounder, depending on where that second rounder is, I would highly consider it if the ask is too much.
13: I never thought that's tough.
0: It is tough. I mean, he's 31 years old.
13: I know. And his size usually right. They don't get better.
0: He plays a brutal. Well, again, look at Calais Campbell. He's 39. He's still playing.
13: He's unbelievable.
0: Yeah, and again, I'm not saying that Vita Vea is Calais Campbell or, you know, Calais is Vita, whatever. But at the same time, like I said, you have a guy who's in a position that you just don't come across every draft. I mean, you have some of these guys. the kid from Florida, who was 400 pounds. He never got a chance because
13: Desmond
0: he couldn't.
13: Watson.
0: Desmond
13: yeah.
0: Watson, thank yeah. you. You know, I was rooting for the kid. I really thought he'd, you know, be able to get in there, but it just didn't happen. So that's why I look at it going, there are not a lot of guys like Vita, and I would do my hardest to keep him. And again, I have a line. If he's asking for 30 for 4-5 years, that's when I'm like, okay, no, we can't do that. But if we give a, but if I were to give him 30 for 3, and that third year is kind of, like I said, a fluff year where, hey, you know what? The previous year wasn't that great, so we'll just, you know, cut it because it doesn't affect our salary cap that hard. Then I would do that.
13: All right. So for me, that's too much for me. I would not go up in that 28 range and even go 3 years for me. That's a little too much, Vita. Come on, man. You are 31 years old. You know, I can understand maybe we'll give you 2 year extension. You got this year. That means you'd be here for 3 years and maybe I'm in the range. You're 18 now. You're 17 and change. You're 18 now. I'm going to go maybe 22 mil a year. Maybe 23. That's it. If you don't want that, Vita, then the hell with it.
0: One of the things that some of our texters have texted in right now that I've seen all last week when talking about this is people think that Vita Vea can get on the trade market a second rounder and I would assume a good cornerback, which to me, you can only have one or the other. You're not going to get a second round pick and a good cornerback for Vita Vea because, like you said, Rock, his age,
13: yes,
0: you know, the position that he plays, it is a smash mouth position every single play. And listen, you have to decide. And a lot of teams would much rather give you a second rounder than one of their good corners. And I'm not even talking about elite. I'm talking about good.
13: Yeah.
0: So that to me, I kind of see some of these texts. And listen, I appreciate all the texts. I love all our listeners. Thank you so much for listening. But you can only have one.
13: I agree. That I don't know if anybody's going to give you a second rounder and their good corner. I don't know. No. Corners, no. That seems to be a little bit extreme. But Vita Vea is still out there on the field. He is refusing to budge. We don't know. The last thing we heard from Jason Light is, and I've even heard behind the scenes, he's like, I'm not trading Vita. I'm not trading Vita Vea, man. We need him for this defense this year. But the good news is, if you're a Buccaneer fan and you're starting to plan already for Saturday night, preseason game number 2 against the Chiefs, the starters are going to play, all of them, including Baker Mayfield. Here we go. All right, Rays are back home against the Orioles tonight. They cannot beat the Orioles, but you got a chance tonight. And if you didn't hear, Shane McClanahan is on the bump for the Rays tonight. We're going to talk Rays. We're going to talk Bucks. Evan Klosky, he's from the CBS affiliate in town, Channel 10. So we'll talk with Evan. He always brings it. Don't go anywhere. I'm Rock Riley in for Nick Wise. He's in the hot tub. He's under the weather, but we don't announce injuries here because it's not officially the football season.
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21: Wesley Chapel vehicle fire has the exit ramp from southbound 75 to the southern Pasco rest area, exit 277 closed. Two right lanes blocked there too. Stop and go traffic from State Road 54, half hour delays. And in Tampa, northbound 275 exit ramp to northbound State Road 60 near the airport, temporarily closed. There's a new detour that'll take you a couple of extra minutes. St. Pete crash, southbound 49th Street North after 22nd Avenue North. Get traffic info around the clock by searching News Radio WFLA on iHeartRadio. I'm Amy Snyder.
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13: All right, so the Rays are playing tonight. I mean, what is it up with the Baltimore Orioles? What is the... They were 9-0 on the road, and they were hitting home runs, and now they're not hitting home runs, and the bullpen, and Garrett Clevenger. But you know what? It's baseball. That's what I say. It's baseball. Did you think they were going to have that winning streak all the way till the end? Right. Yes. Through to the world? Oh, my God. Come on, Tim. Come on, Tim. So, Rays and Orioles, Sugar Shane McClanahan is on the hill tonight, 6:05 first pitch, and also we're ready for preseason game number two because the Buccaneers starters are going to play against the Kansas City Chiefs with the John Gruden, Rondé Barber call on TV. Let's now go to a busy man. He is out in the field. He's giving his takes. He's doing his research. I'm talking about 10 Tampa Bay sports director, the one, the only, Mr. Evan Klosky. Evan, happy Monday. How are you today, Evan?
27: I'm doing well. How are you doing?
13: I'm doing good. I want to get into the Rays because you do a great job with that. But before we do that, you were there at practice today. There were some good signs, some injured guys that were actually practicing, like Benjamin Morrison was back. We're seeing Tristan Wirfs out there. I know he was doing kind of the individual drills, but they're going to start ramping him up. And you listen to Todd Bowles. Anything for our listeners that didn't know anything about the Bucks today after that game? Anything stand out to you that we should know, Evan?
27: In terms of the game, look, the Buccaneers, I think, sat out 35 players, right? So it was nice to see some of the backups get in there. You know, it was nice to see a guy like Elijah Roberts, who saw some time as a rookie last year, had his moments, really kind of proved that, hey, I'm above, you know, this talent on the other side of me, which is what you kind of want to see from that second-year guy, that when he goes up against another team's backups, it's like, oh, this is child's play a little bit. So I thought that was encouraging. But in terms of today's practice, yeah, I mean, it's nice to see Tristan Wirfs out there, even though he was not doing 11-on-11 stuff. The fact that he was present doing some indies, that's really good news. We think that Tristan Wirfs is going to be just fine once the season's rolling on. And the fact that he's already kind of moving out and about is great. You know, Emeka Ebuka had this pseudo boot on, you know, for his sprained toe, which is, you know, good PR for a turf toe, really. We don't know the severity of that. If it's a grade one, it's probably a 2 to 3 week injury. He should be just fine once the season begins. But if it's a grade two, that, you know, that's kind of what Brock Purdy had last year. He missed 3 weeks of the season. They tried to push him back. He played one game. He had a setback for another month. And that's kind of the issue with that turf toe, is that it lingers. So if this injury happened, you know, a couple weeks before the season, I'd be really concerned. The fact that it happened in mid-August, it gives me a little bit more optimism. But yeah, that, like, moving forward in terms of injury stuff, like, all eyes are on Emeka Ebuka, you know, on top of the Vita Vea Holden situation.
13: You're right. A toe, oh my God. Thank God it isn't turf toe, but you're right. That could be a couple of weeks thing. You just don't know. Jalen McMillan, the Bull said he's day to day. What's the latest with Jalen McMillan?
27: Yeah, I mean, the thing is, I guess he banged knees in practice, you know, a week or two ago, whatever it was. You know, for the most part, he's out there walking and watching and out and about. I think he was taking some passes off the jugs machine. I'm not too worried about McMillan moving forward and what his status would be, you know, entering week one. Again, we're kind of into the dog days of training camp here. Yeah. Halfway done, another halfway to go. And I think they're just managing their bodies as best as possible, especially with the fact that you got Emeka banged up, Jalen banged up, Kez Johnson. I don't see him doing much with that groin injury. That's typically something that takes a little bit to get back from. So that wide receiver room in general is hurting right now, which is why you actually want to be more cautious with these injuries, considering you don't want to have what has happened the past couple of years with this team where Baker's looking left and right and, you know, who am I throwing to sort of situation.
13: What did you think of Jalen, not Jaden, but Jalen Daniels? Look, yeah, I know it was against backups. He also had backups with him. And it is the first preseason game, but it was his first ever game. But he looked poised. He looked good to me. I liked it. We've had some fans. Oh my God, he's now number two, and oh, we got a quarterback in the future. You know how it goes, and overreaction. But
27: yeah.
13: What did you think? Do you think he's got something raw? What do you think, Evan?
27: Look, he's got plenty of juice. He has nearly 50 starts to his name in collegiate football. Those are all good things. And yeah, when you go out there practice, you know, he makes some things happen. You know, fans are going to like him because he has, you know, this mobility aspect to him, right? The dual threat, that's really, you know, how we've digested football for a long time, especially at the collegiate level. And then, you know, somewhat has trickled over into the NFL level. We see Baker Mayfield do it on every third down. But, you know, he's still very raw. And it's different when you're going up against a bunch of threes and fours, a small handful of which are going to be on the Jets 53-man roster, versus on an NFL Sunday lining up against ones across the board and having to process that. So, you know, there's no doubt in my mind that Baker's one, Jake Browning is two. I do think that Jalen Daniels is probably the third best quarterback on this team, and that is likely where he'll land. And just know that you have a good prospect in the system here, and that he can use a year to kind of learn how the NFL works and functions. And but you know, the ceiling is promising for a dude who is an undrafted free agent. And for those worrying about, oh, if he doesn't make the 53-man roster, is another team going to scoop him up? Again, just reminder that every team passed on him seven times, so the odds are he would likely fall right through the cracks and onto a practice squad if it comes down to it.
13: This is Evan Klosky, 10 Tampa Bay Sports, joining us here on this hotline on WDAE. One more on the Bucs, then I go to the Rays. Vita Vea. Has your take, your opinion changed at all where we are right now? We keep hearing the Buccaneers don't want to budge. We keep hearing that Vita Vea doesn't want to budge. But where we are right now, Where are you on Vita Vea and the Bucks, Evan?
27: Yeah, I remain firm on where this is going to end. And, you know, if you go back to last year with Trey Hendrickson, him and the Cincinnati Bengals worked out something with like 2 weeks left until the regular season opener, you know, when you have those roster cuts. Around there is where I expect this Vita Vea saga to maybe come to a close. So we got a couple more weeks at least of this. You know, if Vita wants to start threatening games, the way that he's acting doesn't tell me that he's really bought into the fact that he wants to lose a bunch of money. This is a guy who's trickling out the practice in the final 20 minutes so he doesn't get a fine. I know there's a back injury, but I think we all know what kind of back injury that is. And the fact is he really going to want to pull $1 million

0: with that, Evan. All right, let's go to baseball. We've been getting some text in. Hear what you would expect it. Kevin Cash pulling Peralta. Should have left him in for one more hitter. It's very easy. Hindsight's always 20/20. Let's start there. Did you have a problem with Kevin Cash, the way fastball Freddie was pitching, pulling him in that situation yesterday?
1: Objectively, I did not agree with that decision. But, you know, there are many. I think Kevin Cash has done an unbelievable job this season, better than the past handful easily. I think there's a couple of times on my hand where I can look back and second guess him. I think yesterday was one of them. And I think Kevin Cash was second guessing himself. After the game, he said, you know, it's a really tough decision for me. And, you know, I feel bad for Freddie. You could tell that he was like, I think I screwed that game up for my guys. And that's really what he was kind of saying, in my opinion, without saying it. And you know what? That's the life of a manager. And if we all were out there doing 162 of these on the bench, you know, it'd be impossible for us not to screw up a handful of decisions when we're the ones that have the decisions in our hands. So, you know, yeah, I think it was the wrong call. Does that mean that, you know, oh my God, like Kevin Cash, like he's had an unbelievable season. Right now, he's my AL manager of the year. So that's like, we can say two things are true. Yes, I think that was the wrong call, and Kevin Cash has been phenomenal this year, and we really shouldn't chastise him too much for making a bad decision one game, and something that he hasn't done very, very much of in this entire season. So that's kind of where I stand on that, and, you know, it stinks how it all, you know, went away. But look, I mean, Matt's Clevenger, they didn't execute their jobs. They deserve culpability for that as well. The bats can't produce right now at home for some reason. They deserve culpability for that as well. So it's not just one thing.
0: Let me leave you on this one. So going forward, I just look at it like this. I had several people like, what's going on with the Rays, man? And I'm like, it's baseball. There's no way they were going to keep up that pace. I know, it's crazy. And they were hitting home runs. Now they're not hitting home runs. Even if you look at batting average with Junior Caminero, it really has not been that good, although he can still go deep. For me, Evan, when we get postseason run, it's going to come down to pitching. It always seems to come down to pitching. What they've got. I got my fingers crossed for Shane McClanahan tonight. I think that would be huge. But we know, you know what you're going to get with Rasmussen. You know what you're going to get with Nick Martinez. I'm encouraged by Freddie Peralta last night. You still got Ian Seymour. Are you that, like, going forward, if they are to make a run, for me, it's going to come down to pitching. What about you?
1: Yeah, I mean, and you know, Griffin Jacks, by all intents and purposes, seems like he's going to be back in a few weeks, you know, assuming there isn't a setback, like he's already progressing. You know, I do want people to understand, to have a little bit of perspective here. The Rays were on an 18-4 run. They won 18 of the last 22. You know, they went 9-0 on the West Coast. Did anybody have that before? No. If they would have left the West Coast going 6-3, and then they would have won these last three games, would anybody have blinked? No. I understand the Rays are kind of a land of extremes, which means that you love really hard and you fall really hard. So I understand that, but, like, you know, that's just, I think we do have to take a step back and see the bigger picture that, you know, just because you lose three games after having a 22 game run like that, eventually you're going to hit a bump. But, you know, in terms of pitching, yeah, I think they're just fine. And you think back to these past three games, like, Jesse Schultens was one of the bulk guys. Mm-hmm. Like, it wasn't, you know, they weren't necessarily flinging. They haven't been working with a lead. You know, they've only led for one total inning of this series thus far. This team, when typically they lead, they're really good. And they just haven't been as successful on that front because they haven't had the opportunities. So, you know, once I have a feeling they'll figure it out, and it doesn't mean it'll be tonight, but, you know, the team is good. I think we had the fears from everybody in, like, that end of May, early June portion. Everyone freaked out, said, oh, no, here we go again. And then what they do, they turned it around. Then it happened again in Boston. They got swept. Oh, no, like, here it's going to happen now. Right. And then they went on a run of 18-4. So now we're going, oh, no, this is really the one time it's going to happen. And every time they've answered the call, And so, look, it's coming down the stretch.

0: year. And once we get into September baseball, they're going to have to prove that they're AL East divisional champs. But they should be set up pretty well for that stretch run. And, you know, until then, they got to just keep banking the wins where they can. But eventually, long story short, and I apologize, but the bats have been so cold at home. Eventually, that is going to swing back in the positive direction. So when, I don't know, but it will happen soon.
1: Well, I know 10 Tampa Bay Sports is going to be very busy because this is your season. You got football. You got a long run with the Rays. And we're not even going to mention the Lightning. It's not that far away. I'm just going to concentrate on this.
0: October 3rd is already circled on my calendar.
1: Oh, my God. Oh, my God. Evan Klosky, you are the best. I know it's been a busy day today. Thanks so much, man, Evan, for taking a little time.
0: I got you, Rock, anytime.
1: All righty. So you heard it. It's going to swing back. They're going to start hitting at home. I'm not concerned with the Rays at all. Vita Vea, he thinks, probably like Hendrickson, you go two more weeks, and then that will be decided. Vita's not going to give up paychecks. What say you?
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1: .122 on a Monday, Rock Rally in the air chair for Nick Wise. Nick is under the weather today, so he is resting. We don't know the official injury that Nick is suffering from because, again, it's preseason. Tommy Chuck, the boss here, does not have an injury official report.
24: I would say it's just like hockey. They just say upper body or lower body.
1: Upper body, lower body. What is it? What do you think? Upper body? I think it's upper body for Might Nick be. Wise. I think it's upper body. So Nick Wise, that's a good one, Tim. Nick Wise is suffering from an upper body injury. And so I was called in. I'd say I was Jalen Daniels, but I'm a little bit older. You know, I don't think that they would consider me Jalen Daniels coming in. But maybe like the Ben Zobrist type, you know, for you old schoolers with the Rays. All right, phone lines are open. We take it right until 2 o'clock. I see T-Kraz is here. He's finished with his vacation now. He's all in. All in. Balling in. You know how Baker Mayfield's all in when he's on the field? T-Kraz is all in. His vacation is done. So he's all in. Chris Mathis was out at Bucks camp today. Tim is here, the executive producer. And here we go. The Rays. Who's concerned? Who's worried about the Rays? Vita Vea, what do you do if you're the Tampa Bay Buccaneers? Do you give in? Do you give in? Tim is willing to give 28 to 30 mil, maybe a 2-more-year deal. I think that's too much for me. I wouldn't be willing to give that much. Or do you just stand put and say, you sign the deal, play out your final year. If you don't want to play, then you're going to miss game checks. There's that option. There is that option. And also, oh, we did it. We did have somebody ask about Trey Hendrickson. Remember last year with the Bengals, it was a similar situation, and he wasn't practicing, and about 2 weeks to go before the Bengals gave him a new deal, we had a texter say, didn't Trey Hendrickson get hurt? He did miss the final weeks of last season with a hip pelvis issue. He underwent core muscle surgery in December, right around the holidays. And that ended his final year with the Bengals. He has since fully recovered, so he is ready for training camp. That's Trey Hendrickson. But we just had someone asking, so I thought I'd give you that information. But here, and also, it's unbelievable. Like, they said he had a back tweak. He tweaked his back. And I asked a couple of days after that, what's new on Vita's back? Nothing. Is Vita getting any better with his back? Nothing. And now nobody's even mentioning it. A back tweaking of the back. And Adam Schefter of ESPN calls it contractitis. That really is the term for Vita Vea. So, Tim, have you heard anything new about the treatment that he's getting? And is he getting any better with his tweaked back?
24: No, I haven't heard anything. You know, when him standing out there in sweats, at least he can stand with his back. Because, again, there are a lot of guys his size who have the weight issue, and it's hard to stand when you got a back injury. Now, again, do I believe it? Absolutely not. All I can say is, though, when going back to our discussion earlier, does Vita Vea deserve the contract that I'm alleging, 28 to 30 million?
1: Yes.
24: That would put him, 28 million's got him right there with Dexter Lawrence. And in terms of the AAV currently, now with everything updated, again, I think he is definitely a top five interior defensive lineman in the NFL as it stands. And if you want to come at me with stats, you can, but the problem with those types of stats is it's an interior lineman. He's getting double teamed all the time, and he's holding up that double team. It's not like he's getting beat by that double team. So you're not necessarily going to have all the same stats you would like a Jalen Carter or a Quinnen Williams. But he's so influential to this defense and the run stopping of this defense. You need him on that field.
1: I am with you on needing him and wanting him, and especially this year. The defense has sucked. The defense has sucked. It did. 2-7 after the break, and so many guys over the middle. They weren't stopping the run. They're not getting enough pressure on the quarterback. The defense sucked. So you went out, you went and you got Reuben Bain. It fell to you. And Yaya's in great shape. You went in and picked Josiah Trotter, who I think he's actually been better than advertised. And you went out and got Anzalone. And, you know, no, I think you need him. But I just don't think you can give in and give him 28 to $30 million in a couple of years at his age, 31. It is business. But anyway, we're open to that. Also, are you concerned at all with the Rays? I look at it like, look, it is baseball. They were on an incredible run. I don't want this thing to go too long because there's so many teams in the AL, especially the AL East this year. I mean, the Orioles are actually back now in the wild card spot. So 888-388-0957. Shane McClanahan is pitching tonight. If you didn't hear, he's back. I know it was originally going to be Nick Martinez. Shane McClanahan against Brandon Young, the righty. He's good. He's 9-3 with a 3.3 ERA. Last game against the Twins, 6 innings, 1 earned, 3 walks, and 4 strikeouts. All right, let's go back to our phone lines. Let me get him in here. Let me go to Austin in Ocala. Austin, what's happening?
0: Hey, how's it going, Rick?
1: You go ahead. I got you loud and clear. Go ahead. Go ahead. Yep.
0: Okay. Hey, just to go over, I mean, this Baltimore team is a potential playoff team. The AL East is looking at 4 potential playoff teams.
1: Yep.
0: A lot of people talk about how the American League might be weaker, but I just think the competition's a little more spread out, and I think Ian Seymour and Peralta had a good outing over the weekend, and, you know, Mateo is already contributing with the good base running, and it's just typical highs and lows of a baseball season. I don't think it's nothing to worry about.
1: So you're, in other words, you're not really concerned. You're like, okay, 3 games, Baltimore's on a little bit of a heater right now, I'm good.
0: I think, typical peaks and valleys in a baseball season. We just came off of a very high peak. Might be in a little bit of a low, but, I think we can play 500 ball or better the rest of the year.
1: And that would be good enough, and then they'll be in the playoffs. I got you, Austin. All right, my man. Thank you. All right, we will continue. We did have a texter just say, word is Nick is holding out. Nick is holding out like Vita Vea for more money because the ratings have been so damn good? Tim is his guy, so Tim's not going to say anything. He's a good teammate, so Tim's not going to give. I'm sure Nick, during the break, he talks to his producer, Nick, and maybe I need more money. My ratings are so good. I find that hard to believe. I think Nick has got a tweaked throat. We'll continue.
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30: We've seen a lot in preseason, and we've seen a lot in practices as well. He got a lot of work in the practice part of it against their number ones. And, you know, sitting all of them, he wasn't going to get anything out of that game by playing 6 to 8 plays. You know, we'll put all of them out there next week, and they'll get a trial run that way. But we're satisfied with everything we've seen in him.
1: The question was, how come we didn't see Reuben Bain? He's a rookie. If you go by your past, you always play your first rounder in that first preseason game. He's a rookie. And he's like, you know what? We've already seen enough from Reuben Bain. That tells you. Actions speak louder than words. That tells you what they think of Reuben Bain. So you got Reuben Bain. You got Yaya Diaby. You got Kalijah Kancey. You got Elijah Roberts, who's been looking pretty darn good. But you still don't have Vita Vea. Vita Vea has got a tweaked back. It doesn't seem to be getting any better or improving. At least nobody's talking about it. And that's where we are right there. So let's go. Here we go. Let me go back to the phone lines. I got you right up until 2 o'clock. Then T-Kraz is coming in. 888-388-0957. Let's go to one of my favorite cities. I lived there for 2 years and I said, I'm never coming back east. Talking about Denver, Colorado, that's where Garrett is. Garrett, you're on the flamethrower. What's happening, Garrett?
31: Hey, how you doing, Rock? And, you know, we're not stuck with you because it is always a pleasure to turn on the radio and hear Rock Riley, Tampa Bay sports broadcasting legend. So always happy to hear you, Rock.
1: We like that. Make sure you have that on tape, Tim. Thank you very much. When these yahoos, these jabronis get on me. But anyway, go right ahead, Garrett. What is on your mind today from the beautiful Mile High City?
31: Well, I had the upper body injury before you guys. I should have put it out on Facebook on one of my socials or something, which I don't have any. But I figured it was an upper body injury, possibly above the neck. I'm not really sure. I didn't see the play, but I was just suspicious that might be the case.
1: I think you're right. But did you want to talk about Vita? I see Vita's on the screen here. What's your take on Vita?
31: Honestly, this whole thing, this is a tank gone crazy. All right? That's just my worst suspicion, you know, that we're seeing the seeds of the next 2 or 3 years of a rebuild. Yeah, we don't really want to give Baker this. We don't really want to give Vita that. Why? Because we don't really want to go all in, you know, to try and do something. Just the way I feel about it. I don't like guys not honoring their contracts, especially when it's 10-figure, you know, contract for 1 year.
1: Right.
31: Anyway, but, you know, that's just my feeling about the whole thing. It's a tanking situation gone wild. What do you think?
1: All right. I'll tell you right now. Thank you very much, Garrett. Garrett believes that the Buccaneers are not all in this year, knowing that they can't go very far. And it's a rebuild situation. And it's almost, he used the word tank. It's a tanking year. I do not believe that.
24: There's no way. Only
1: because Bowles wants to keep his job. He's not ready to retire yet. Jason Light loves living here and working for the Bucks. He loves it. He's now, I think it's 11 years, if I'm not mistaken. I believe it's around 11. And he knows that's a long period. He knows how it goes. So he doesn't want to lose his gig. So I don't believe that the Buccaneers are tanking. And I kind of see where Garrett is coming from thinking that, because they don't want to give Baker what he's asking for, and they don't want to give Vita Vea what he's asking for. I look at it like it's just business. It is negotiations. This is where the Buccaneers are. This is where Baker, his agent, is. This is where Vita is. It still is business. Business. And I don't want to go that far. I do not believe that the Buccaneers are tanking this year. You're in the NFC South. The NFC South is up for grabs.
24: The worst division in all of football. And I agree with you, Rock. There's no way the Buccaneers are looking to tank right now, because not for nothing, if everybody stays healthy and everyone plays up to their potential, which, again, I'm asking a lot. I understand that. But in a perfect world, this is a pretty damn good roster. And when Nick and I did our way too early season predictions right after the draft, I had this team at, I think, what, 11-6?
1: Wow.
24: Because I looked at the quarterbacks from the other team, and I looked at the Buccaneers and Baker Mayfield, and I'm like, I would take Baker. I would take them. And that's how I looked at it. Again, way too early, but if everybody's healthy, everybody plays up to their potential, I think this team is good. And then if they get into the playoffs, again, they play out of their cleats, anything goes. That's the beauty about the playoffs. So, again, there's no way that this team is tanking for a number of different reasons, including the fact that this roster is too damn good.
1: All right, Tim is a little bit more positive than I am.
24: And I'm not a positive guy.
1: Tim is more positive. So he's looking at it like he thinks this team could be an 11-win team. I'm looking at it, I'm saying it's a 9-8 year. That's me. That might even be good enough to win the NFC South. I'm telling you, look at last year at this time. Who bet on the Seattle Seahawks? Who bet on the New England Patriots with Drake May to go to the Super Bowl? Nobody. It was 80-1 and 60-1. Those were the odds. So just like we think on paper the NFC South sucks, I still think it's a down division. Tyler Shuck could be something.
24: I don't have faith in that.
1: I'm not a believer in Carolina, and I just think Atlanta is a mess. But you have Bijan Robinson. You have a good tight end and a damn good wide receiver. Their defense is a little bit better, but I just think when you don't have a quarterback, you're screwed.
24: The Buccaneers have the best quarterback in the division by far. And everyone is talking about Tyler Shuck and how he's this underrated guy. No one's talking about. Everyone's talking about him. And I have no faith in him. You got Chris Olave. Nice. But I don't see it with the Saints right now. And hey, if they prove me wrong, they prove me wrong. But for right now, I don't see it.
1: And the Atlanta Falcons, like, okay. Penix, you cannot count on, okay? And he's still
24: none of them.
1: He can't go. So Tua got his shot, his start. Did you see his start?
24: The
1: first snap, he fumbled. He even admitted that kind of threw him off. That was bad. So you should have seen his press conference afterwards. Totally disappointed. So down. But they got Bijan Robinson. You have some weapons, and the defense isn't that bad, but they're a mess. So that's my point is, we had a caller, he believes, he's out of Denver, his name is Garrett, he really believes that this is a tanking situation for the Bucs, they're in a rebuild, and that's why they're not giving Baker Mayfield more money, that's why they're not giving Vita Vea what he wants. I just look at it like it's business. It is business. And I think the way that Baker plays, they know that. And also, I know Baker Mayfield was injured. We know that. We saw the quarterback. A lot of us saw the quarterback show on Netflix. There was no doubt about it. And I believe Baker Mayfield does have a chip, and he is going to ball out. But also, I think he's a gunslinger, and he throws some picks. And
24: not like Jameis.
1: Oh, my God.
24: He's better than Jameis.
1: Don't get me going on Jameis. 30 and 30 for 30.
24: As you said, though, Rock, you look at Carolina, you look at Atlanta especially. Yeah, great. You have all the skill position players filled, and most of them are at the top of the league. But if you don't have a guy throwing to him, and you can't trust Penix, Tua's a shell of what he could have been.
1: Yes.
24: This division, by far, has the worst quarterbacks. And Baker is by far the best. He's, to some degree, very easily is a top 10 quarterback in the NFL.
1: See, I'm about that top, based on last year too. I'm going on last year. I put him in that 13, 14 range. That's me. So again, Tim is a little bit more positive than I am. Tim, Mr. Positive Tim today. All right, 888-388-0957. We will continue more of your calls. Rays tonight. Oh my God, 3-game losing streak. Can you hit? Come on. Shane McClanahan on the hill. That's a 6:05 start tonight. We will continue. The caller that we had from Denver, Garrett, we have a texter saying, it's not a tank. Dude's on Mile High gummies. Maybe he is.
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3: 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I'm Ed Helms, host of Snafu, Season 2, Medburg. 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
19: 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She was rich and beautiful and loved by all who knew her. For decades, despite intense media scrutiny, police failed to make an arrest. In 2000, 25 years after Martha's murder, her one-time neighbor, Michael Skakel, was arrested. He'd been 15, like her, at the time of the crime. He was also a cousin of the Kennedys.
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0: Yeah, Nick Wise has an upper body injury. And I just checked with our boss, Tommy Chung. He will not give me the details. I don't know if it's his brain or it's his throat or it's up in his mouth, but it's an upper body injury. So that's why Nick Wise is sitting this one out. Hopefully he will be back tomorrow. We'll see. We don't want to rush him. Just like they're amping up Tristan Wirfs. You know, I think what they're going to do is they'll probably either bring him in tomorrow in the morning or maybe over the phone and have him do some voice exercises and see how he's sounding. Also, they'll probably give him a little test, a memorization test, if it's an upper body brain injury. I don't know, but I know it's an upper body injury, and that's why Nick Wise is out today, and that's why I'm here with Tim, the executive producer. Did I get that right, Tim? Is that basically what you heard, too?
1: I haven't heard much, just that Nick wasn't going to be here, so I was kind of like, oh, okay.
0: See, he's doing what Bowles does and Jason Light. They're not going to give you any information. He's going to stick for his, he's backing up his guy. So even Tim wouldn't even tell me what is the upper body injury that Nick has. So you're doing the right thing. You're a good teammate. You are.
1: Trying to be.
0: You are, man. You are. You're like an offensive lineman. You're like a guard. I would say you're like a guard. Okay. Now, JoeBucksFan.com had a flash poll, 11:37. They don't keep it open for long. It's called a flash poll. It ended at 12:45. And I'm going to ask Tim. Hopefully Tim did not see it. You did not see the flash poll?
1: I did not see the flash poll.
0: Okay, good. The flash poll is, or was, do you want the Bucks to trade Vita Vea? Yes, no, or not sure? What do you think, Buccaneer fans? How did they respond with this poll? A flash poll they put on JoeBucksFan.com. Do you want the Bucks to trade Vita Vea? Well, how do you think it came out?
1: I would actually say I think Buccaneers fans said yes. They would.
0: It was 50-50, man.
1: Down how many votes?
0: It was 249 voted yes, 48%. Voted no. 48%, that's 249 votes, no, do not trade him. 215 votes voted yes, trade him, 41%. Hmm. And then not sure, 9.9%, 51 voted. So it was 48% to 41%. It was that close. I think part of it is fans are getting kind of fed up.
1: That's exactly what it
0: is. That's what it is, Tim. They're seeing the video of him standing around, and he's pissed off that he's making $18 million, and they're going to their jobs that they can't stand. I think that's part of it.
1: But you know what, though? At least with Vita, he's not throwing up a stink. He's not talking back to any of the coaches. He's actually helping out at times with practices.
0: True.
1: And because I've seen it. I mean, go back to, I think, 3 years ago, Matthew Judon was all up in arms against Patriots coaches and stuff like that while he was doing the exact same thing as Vita. So, again, at least with Vita, he's keeping it level head. He's keeping it together. He's helping out. But ultimately, yeah, I could see why fans voted yes, because they're just like, all right, dude, just get back on the field. You signed a contract. Let's get going.
0: Yeah. And the thing is, I think Ian Beckles mentioned it with Pat Donovan on the morning show last week, and having played on the line. Now, Ian was an offensive lineman. He was a guard back in his day, but he played in the NFL in a guard. And he's like, you just can't step on the field. You got to start practicing. You got to. You got to get your body used to that. You know, it's like a wrestler that lives here in Tampa Bay that I always really like. His name is Chris Jericho. And he said they would call it a body callus. Like, you got to get a callus on your whole body from taking what they call taking bumps, taking hits. You can't just step into the ring, man.
1: Yeah.
0: Start. And I think it's...
1: And especially for a position of interior defense like
0: it's
1: that.
0: It's like
1: holy
0: hitting
1: cow.
0: A brick wall play after play, pretty much that close. So it's going to have to happen. Now, Evan Klosky from Channel 10 said he made a good point. He compares this to the Trey Hendrickson situation where about 2 weeks to go before the game, they came to an agreement. And I'm actually hoping that is the case. Now, We also had a texter that texted in during this last break, said he's seen this circling around. What about J.J. McCarthy possibly being a good trade candidate for the Buccaneers, in your opinion? If J.J. McCarthy was kind of thrown out there as a trade, I'm assuming he means for Vita Vea.
1: I hope not.
0: Would you consider that, Tim?
1: Absolutely not. No. I mean, listen, I know Nick is still high on J.J.
0: I know he is, because that's what I wanted to ask.
1: Because of maybe the ties to school and whatnot. I'm not going to bring that up. But his NFL career, he's been injured. He's an interesting character. I'm not saying that he's not a good locker room guy. I think he's just very hype and very animated. But with everything that's going on with Baker, the last thing I would want to do is trade for J.J. McCarthy, who's still unproven. Why are we even entertaining this? I would, as much as I hate this, I would rather just, you know, shoot at the ocean and just try to get a guy at the draft.
0: Or like a second rounder, maybe. Or some. Oh, you're talking about even quarterback. You're talking
1: just
0: about
1: quarterback,
0: even quarterback
1: purposes, yeah.
0: I'm not there. Look, could you get better than Baker? Right now, where you are, Baker's your guy. Baker's your guy. And after seeing him in practice with the pads on, 11 on 11, I have no concerns, no worries that it's going to be a distraction for Baker Mayfield. I'm not concerned. He is going to ball out as best he can. But J.J. McCarthy in a trade for Vita Vea? Nah, I don't think that's what you want. I don't think that's what you want. Look at Jalen Daniels did look good. I actually was on the couch watching that, and I was kind of tired. And the game was kind of dragging. And I was like, I'm ready for Jalen Daniels. And when he came in, I was like, okay. I perked up. And the offense looked a little bit better. He looked good. It's nice having him here. Browning got hurt. I got to see. We'll see. But you know what? I'm not interested. Nah, not right now in J.J. McCarthy. Listen, Vita Vea. Come on, man. Come on. The Buccaneers, they're not going to give you any more right now. Do you want to lose a paycheck? You got to start getting ready for the season. Get him back here. All right, we got Rays baseball tonight. It is Shane McClanahan is on the hill. He's been out. He had three perfect innings in rehab, AAA Durham with the Bulls. He felt good. Shane McClanahan tonight. Meanwhile, Baltimore's throwing Brandon Young. This guy's good. He's a righty, 9-3, 3.33 ERA. Last game against the Twinkies, 6 innings, 1 earned, 3 walks, 4 Ks. So now, Shane McClanahan did have back tightness, unlike Vita Vea's tweak back. And he actually got treatment. And he went through a rehab start. And now his back is okay. We still have no update from Vita Vea on his back tweakness, his back tightness, tweakness, whatever it is. That's the longest back tweakness running injury that I've seen. Freddy Peralta, despite how bad it was last night, Freddy Peralta looked good. He went into the fifth. Fastball Freddy. He threw it 52 times last night. The other stuff, 24 pitches, 11 swinging strikes on the fastball. So that would be cool. So it's a big night. It is a big night for Shane McClanahan for me tonight, because I want that rotation as we get into the postseason. Rasmussen, Nick Martinez, Sugar Shane, Freddie, it's going to be good. All right, T-Kraz is coming up next. Have a good one. And Nick Wise will be back tomorrow with his upper body injury.
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10: Three staccato cries of Mayday and an eyewitness report of a mid-air explosion is about all that is known this morning of the British Columbia air disaster, which yesterday claimed 52 lives.
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1: Welcome aboard on your Overreaction Monday. Good afternoon, Tampa Bay. The Drive with T-Kraz, presented by Moss Nissan, is on the air. We're live inside the Rude Air and Water Studios of WDAE on this beautiful Monday, and it's a steamy one across Tampa Bay and beyond. Heat advisory and everything else. It was so hot over the weekend. Here, down there in South Florida. I was down there for a couple of days, everywhere. So just be careful out there if you're working outdoors. A lot of respect for each and every one of you, those who are in construction, if you're driving trucks, truckers for T-Kraz and everything else. Just be careful out there, guys. Take breaks, stay hydrated, and of course, keep it right here on The Drive. It's a beautiful thing. It's great to be back with all of you. Chris Mathis on the other side, and of course, you there. We are live in living color, 95.7 on the FM dial, the mighty AM 620, and download the iHeartRadio app. It's a beautiful thing. 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
0: 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What a show we've got planned for you on this Overreaction Monday. A lot of Bucks talk. A lot of Rays talk as well. Rays are having a rough time of it against the Baltimore Orioles. The final game of that four-game set tonight, this evening. Yeah, listen, it's not going well. Now, note the start time. If you're headed to the game tonight, and I am going, and hopefully I'll see some of you clowns out there, it's a 6:05 start time. So just make note of that, 6:05 with traffic and, you know, school is back, you know, just allow yourself plenty of time to get there. It's a 6:05 first pitch. Yeah. We'll talk all things Rays. Brian Anderson, BA. Plenty to talk to him about. I was texting with him this morning. Brian Anderson, former big leaguer, Rays TV analyst. He's going to be with me at 4:05, and we'll talk to him about what the hell happened. Yesterday was an abomination. Couple of tough games Friday and Saturday, but yesterday was like, what the hell are we doing? And I do have a little bit of a beef with Kevin Cash. I got a little bit of a problem with what happened there yesterday.
5: Even though you mother everything we do.
0: Yeah. I'm going to get on your case a little bit today. I have to. I got to keep things, you know, even keel, objective, fair and balanced and all that good stuff. But we'll talk about it. Brian Anderson will join us at 4:05. What can we expect tonight from the return of Sugar Shane? Shane McClanahan back on the bump tonight. but Sugar Shane will return, and I think that could be a good thing for the Tampa Bay Rays. So we'll talk to Brian Anderson at 4:05. At 4:30, the good, the bad, and the ugly from the weekend that was, and there's plenty from all three categories, and we can hear from you on that as well. It could be something sports related. It could be something that happened personally with your family. Hopefully good news. The good, the bad, and the ugly is coming up at 4:30. We're on the air to 5 o'clock, and then Ronnie Lane with a head first slide at 5 o'clock. A little bit earlier as we get you ready for the Rays and the Orioles wrapping up that four-game set at the Trop this evening. So a lot to do over the next 3 hours. I got a lot to say about a lot of different topics that came up over the weekend. Not the least of which was your Tampa Bay Buccaneers. First preseason game in the books. How did it look? I know a lot of people are overreacting to some things that took place on the football field over the weekend at MetLife. What is the biggest overreaction to what you saw in preseason game number one, and what can we expect moving forward? A very big name was back on the practice field today. Buccaneer talk is the theme of our opening drive.
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0: Football's back, folks, and that's the bottom line. It's a beautiful thing with the calendar saying whatever it is, August the 17th. By the way, and I texted with him this morning, happy birthday to Buccaneer Ring of Honor member, former Super Bowl winning coach, now a Barstool Sports friend of the program, John Gruden, celebrating a birthday today. So happy birthday to Johnny Boy. I told him this morning, Chris Mathis, like, look, happy birthday. And I know he's got a big week this week. And I told him I have a little, you know, birthday present for him.
26: Oh, you did?
0: Yeah.
26: You did for, okay, all right. Well, let's see what it is, Tom.
0: He's excited about it, you know? He absolutely is. And he wants to, you know, get together, and we will absolutely do that. You know, after, you know, when he stops making fun of me, it'll be great.
2: Why don't you come up with some new stuff, Tom?
0: I did, John. And we texted this morning, and I got you a birthday present, but happy birthday to John Gruden today. And it is a big week for Johnny Boy, because on Saturday night, preseason game number two, John Gruden will be in the television booth for the first time since he was a star on Monday Night Football all those years with Mike Tirico. He was really good on TV, as we all know. And he'll be back in the TV booth this weekend for the Buccaneers-Chiefs preseason game number two. And he'll be joined in the booth by a friend of the program, Hall of Famer and legend, Rondé Barber. That's going to be a hell of a watch. And listen, I can't wait until Saturday night to see those two guys in the booth kind of doing their thing. So happy birthday to John. Looking forward to that on Saturday. As for the game on Friday night, I think Todd Bowles did the right thing. And I know a lot of people have been talking, hey, you know, preseason game. It's the preseason. And as long as you've been listening to me, you guys know how I feel about preseason football. Like, I love the fact that it's football. I think preseason football is more about your team looking at the young players, the draft picks, the positional battles, the backup spots, and trying to figure out who's good enough to not only make this team, but maybe have a role on this team and play special teams. I know Todd Bowles talked about that after the game. Look, they have a new special teams coach in Danny Smith. I truly believe he's going to be an asset to this team this season based on what I've seen so far at training camp during practice. I think the Buccaneers will be much improved on the special teams side. Now it's up to Danny Smith and Coach Bowles to find the right players who can play special teams. Like, I think Christian Roseboom, who was signed in the offseason, the linebacker formerly of Carolina, I think he's going to be earmarked for special teams. I think Keontae Scott, the fourth-round pick, I know the Buccaneers have a role for him. I think he's going to play some specials. Barrett Sharp, the sixth-round pick, the tight end out of LSU, he's going to be in there as well.

guys will have to undoubtedly chip in. Like if John Bullock wants to make this team, if Caden Fordham wants to make this team as a linebacker, or Nick Jackson. I know the kid, Jack Pyburn, had a couple of sacks on Saturday. That certainly will help, you know, his case for making this team as well. But, you know, you have some other guys on this team that absolutely, you know, need to have another big preseason outing on Saturday against Kansas City if they want to make this team. But there were some really positive, you know, results that came out of that game on Friday night. I think the guy who has been really excelling throughout training camp, and every day this guy makes plays, and he made a big one on Friday night against the Jets in the preseason opener, and that's Aiden Garnes, the undrafted free agent out of Arizona. I think this kid is really making a strong case for not only making this team. Look, at the very least, watching him the first week or two of training camp, I'm thinking, this guy's going to stick. I think he is absolutely a practice squad candidate. Look, there are very few undrafted free agents that you bring in that actually stick with your 53-man roster. You're just hoping to find like a handful of undrafted guys who stick with your team probably as a practice squad candidate. With the practice squads expanded now up to 16 players, I mean, you can stash a lot of players away. But based on what you've seen through training camp so far and what you saw on Friday night with the pick six, Aiden Garnes has made a strong case to make this team as a 53-man roster member. And I think he went a long way towards doing that by doing what he did on Friday night. I know there was a missed tackle against Breece Hall. Look, the Jets played their regulars for a little bit. The Buccaneers didn't play any of their regulars. So a lot of people saying, well, Cade Klubnik and Breece Hall and, you know, Garrett Wilson came down with some catches. I mean, they're playing against the Buccaneer backups. I mean, those guys should perform at a high level. The Buccaneers did not play any of their starters, and I think that was the right move. But Aiden Garnes has been performing every day at camp. He's getting better and better and better. And I think the thing that really helps his cause is the fact that the cornerback position, and we've been discussing this for the last couple of weeks, I think is a source of concern for this Buccaneer team. Zion McCollum has an injury with his groin. Now, Benjamin Morrison, who's been out for God knows how long, I think since the Buccaneers drafted him, that guy's been hurt. Now, the good news is that he was back at practice today. That's a positive sign, but that guy needs to get it going. And the only thing that's saving him right now is his draft status, the fact that he was a second-round pick. It's the only thing that's saving Benjamin Morrison at this point, because he has really shown you nothing except for the ability to not be available. Your biggest ability is your availability. Well, he has not shown you that he has been available at all. And right now, the fact that he was a second-round pick is the only thing that's saving him. Aiden Garnes is an undrafted free agent out of Arizona who's making plays. He's breaking up passes. He's picking off passes. You've seen that at training camp, and he's been doing it consistently. And then you saw the big pick six against the Jets on Friday night. So he's making a strong case to make this team in their final 53. Because the way he's performing so far, and look, corner is a premium position in this league. You want to talk about the premium positions? There are four of them. Maybe a fifth if you want to throw in wide receiver, the way some wide receivers are getting paid $30, $35, $40 million a year. In a passing league, you could make the case that wide receiver could be that fifth premium position, but it's franchise quarterback, left tackle, pass rusher, and corner, cover corner. Those are the four premium positions. And because Aiden Garnes plays a premium position, I don't think you can sneak that guy through waivers and put him on your practice squad. If you're the Buccaneers, and the way he's performing, I mean, he's gone a long way to earn a spot on the final 53. That's how good he's been. And he's been consistently good and performing throughout training camp and in the first preseason game. He's a hidden gem. He works his ass off. I love his positive demeanor. He's got a positive disposition about him. He just puts his head down and he works.

0: in a classroom. He works when he's away from the practice field. When he gets on the practice field, he's all business and he's making plays regularly. So he's making a strong case to make the final 53. And honestly, at this point, I would put him on the final 53. I think he's going a long way towards being that guy who can be on the final 53. 888-388-0957. Text at 82945. And this is what it sounded like. Oh, you don't have it? All right. We got some problems. The highlight. I'm looking for the highlight. Here is what it sounded like on the Buccaneer Radio Network on Friday night. Aiden Garn's coming in big.
1: Zappi out of the shotgun, takes a snap, drops all the way back to the 28-yard line, zips it over the middle. It's picked off. Intercepted Tampa Bay. It's Aiden Garnes across the 30, 25-20. Garnes left sideline. Garnes is in. Touchdown Tampa Bay. A pick six for the rookie. And Tampa Bay's an extra point away from tying things up here in the Big Apple.
0: Tony Castricone, the new voice of the Buccaneers with the call on 98 Rock. That's Buccaneer Radio. I thought Tony did a really good job. Look, for his first game, obviously we know he's following Mean Gene, the talking machine, Gene Dekaroff. For his first game, I mean, you heard him, all right? If you know anything about the radio business and how difficult it is to do play-by-play, especially when you're following a legend and you're in a preseason setting where there are 90 guys on the roster, none of the starters are playing, so you have to be very familiar with, you know, the backups, the Damarian Williams of this world, you know, Miles Killebrew, all these guys. You know, you're not, everyone's familiar with, you know, Tristan Wirfs and Baker Mayfield and Chris Godwin and all these other guys. I mean, Reuben Bain Jr. didn't even play. That's how highly the Buccaneers think of what he has been like so far since he's been drafted. So the Buccaneers held him out. I think that was a good move. Now, the other rookies did play. I like what I saw out of Josiah Trotter. I mean, going downhill, man. I mean, that was his calling card when he was drafted second round out of Missouri. He's done a really good job throughout training camp. He's a thumper. He talks a lot. You know, Ted Hurst also showed you something on Friday night. He's been doing that throughout training camp as well. But I thought, given the circumstances, I thought Tony Castricone did a really good job in his first game. And it's difficult. As someone who's done a lot of play-by-play, you got to memorize names, and obviously you got to keep up with the pace of play and everything else. By the time you get to the regular season, he's going to be locked and loaded and ready to go. I thought it was an impressive debut for Tony up in the radio booth. Nice job out of him. And I think he's only going to get better, folks. I know some of you, you know, are not going to accept him for whatever reason. The guy's talented. I think he's going to do a really good job. 888-388-0957. Text at 82945. So Aiden Garnes made his presence felt with the pick six. The other guy that stood out to me is Jalen Daniels, another undrafted free agent out of Kansas. Now, this guy played in a lot of games. He started a lot of games. He's got the dual threat thing going. He went undrafted. The Buccaneers made him a priority free agent signing, so they gave him more. What that means is they gave him more money to sign with them than they would a typical undrafted free agent. But throughout camp, there are some things that are prevalent when you watch Jalen Daniels. One is his arm, man. His arm is electric. It's got a lot of juice to it. He can drive the ball down the field, and I thought he did a good job in the preseason game. He was 10 of 15. There were a couple of drops. There was one or two drops in there as well. And, you know, he only carried the ball three times for 9 yards. The thing I liked about him is by watching him on Friday night, he wasn't looked to run. Like, guys who are built like him, who can run, like, he's got the mobility. He can get out and run and outrun just about anybody out there. But I think he's got some really good poise in the pocket, and he's going through his progressions, and when nothing is there, then he gets out and tries to use his legs to extend plays, et cetera, et cetera. So he's not looking to run first, and that's the thing you like about him. And I think the Buccaneers are going to run into a similar problem during the final cutdown day because he's a quarterback. Again, he plays a premium position. And I'm not sure if the Buccaneers can sneak this guy through the waivers because he's a quarterback. Now, there's a lot of people out there, and I've seen this on social media. Oh, he's a backup quarterback. That look, pump your brakes on that just a little bit. It was the first preseason game. He looked good. I like his upside. I like his arm. I like his poise that he's displaying. And he has shown that throughout training camp as well. But I don't think he's ready to be given the backup quarterback position. Jake Browning is still on this team. He hurt his back. He was back at practice today, so that's a good sign. But you want an experienced guy. Now, look, let's be honest. If Baker Mayfield goes down for an extended period of time, you're screwed. Just about everybody in the NFL is if your starting quarterback goes down. I'm trying to think, like, Mac Jones, like, he's still in San Francisco. Like, if Brock Purdy went down, I think the Niners would still have a shot to be successful because Mac Jones has shown that he could be a capable starter. I can't think of any other backup quarterback off the top of my head that would come in and rescue a team if the starter went down.
2: How are y'all doing?
0: Well, I don't know about you, Jameis. I saw your buddy there, Jackson Dart, took another bad hit, and that's because the running back, Tyrone Tracy, blew the blitz pickup. Completely blew it. And that's how you get your quarterback killed. And I know John Harbaugh was not happy about that. I don't know why Jackson Dart's complaining. Since you come into the league, you have shown that you haven't been able to protect yourself if you're Jackson Dart. Why am I in the blue tent? Well, look, what happened over the weekend was not your fault against the Vikings. The running back blew the protection. But you were motionless for a couple of seconds there. That's why you got called into the blue tent. And it happened a lot last year. How many? Five times? Five presumed concussions? And Jackson Dart's wondering, hey, why am I in the blue tent? Come on, man. 888-388-0957. Text at 82945. So a lot of positives. There was a negative. I don't know if you saw the Braylon Allen touchdown run early in the game, but I did notice and a couple times, and I had to go back and rewatch it. There was one particular player who was out of his gap on that play. And we talk about like draft statuses, like helping guys, like protecting guys. But at this point in the game, Chris Braswell is not working out. And that's a guy that was a second round pick too, like a Benjamin Morrison. I think Benjamin Morrison obviously has got more leeway. It's only his second year, but we've seen this now out of Chris Braswell, and he's got so many guys in front of him in that edge rusher depth chart. I don't think he's going to make this team. And, you know, Jason Light obviously is probably not going to be too happy when the final cutdowns come because, you know, he's not one of the six best edge rushers that they have. They're legitimately, there are six guys in front of him. And you saw it on Friday night, and he was out of his gap. That was the one play I was watching, 43. I was like, you're not where you were supposed to be. He jumped outside, and the play went inside of him. Boom, touchdown run. He's not going to make this team. He's not. It's just a damn shame that, you know, you're going to have to say goodbye to a second-round pick. All right, a lot of Buccaneer talk. Some positive, some negative. I think the positive is that none of the starters played. Josiah Trotter showed some life. Ted Hurst showed some life. Jalen Daniels, Aiden Garnes. Who else stood out to you? 888-388-0957. Text at 82945. The good, the bad, and the ugly later. Rays talk a little bit later as well. Brian Anderson will join me at 4:05. Can't wait to talk to him. We're on the air to 5 o'clock, and then it's In the Dirt with Ronnie Lane, or whatever that show's called. A little extra early today. The Rays are playing at 6:05, so Ronnie Lane with Charging the Mound is coming up at 5 o'clock. So we're on the air to 5 o'clock. Your calls and texts coming up. Plus, what the hell happened to the Rays over the weekend? But there is a silver lining to it all. A big return tonight. We'll tell you about it coming up next.
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0: Talking football here on The Drive on this Overreaction Monday. T-Kraz and Chris Mathis here for our guys over at Moss Nissan. 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
15: Yeah, 100%. You know, that's in a 162-game season, you're going to have 3 days like this. So I'm not really thinking anything about it. You know, we were in both those games earlier in the weekend, and then, you know, this one kind of got away from us. But, yeah, we'll be ready for tomorrow.
0: Ryan Vallade and the Rays took it on the chin yesterday, despite the fact that he got the Rays off to a good start with a home run, made it 1-0, and then that fifth inning and then the sixth inning, things kind of got away from the Rays a little bit, and I think Kevin Cash was partially to blame, believe it or not. Welcome back, 2:32 on your ride home. Great to have you with us. Great to be back in the air chair with you here on The Drive on this Overreaction Monday. 888-388-0957. The usual buffoonery on the text platform at 82945, as well as the SMMs are out on X/Twitter. I got to be honest. Some of you really don't know what it's supposed to look like. You don't. When it comes to broadcasting, when it comes to baseball, some of you don't know. You don't. Sorry. I had one wise ass on Twitter talking about, you know, Tony Castricone's pick six call. He sounded like he was on the opposing team's call. Are you freaking kidding me? You don't know what you're looking at, or you don't know what you're listening to.
16: Ridiculous. You freaking people.
0: Ridiculous, John. Boy, the Rays. Friday night, Saturday night, a couple of one-run games yesterday. Wow. That was awful. And Freddie Peralta, I think, is getting better. First game, obviously, Coors Field, not so good. He got better the second game from the first game, so there was progress there. A quality start, 6 innings, 3 runs in Sacra Tomato. And then yesterday, I mean, but the fastball showed some life to it, and he is utilizing his changeup more so than he ever did when he was with the Mets. And he did walk a couple of guys in the fifth inning. And here's a problem. I mean, the Rays are so petrified about pitchers going through the lineup 3 straight times. And I thought it was a quick hook by Kevin Cash in that fifth inning, getting him out of the game. And I can tell you this. Freddie Peralta, after the game, was not happy about being pulled. Listen to what he had to say after the game yesterday.
17: I respect his decision, and whoever has he know why he did it, and I respect his decision. That's all I have to say about that.
0: He was not happy. And there was a long pause. He was trying to pick and choose his words very carefully. He's a new guy, just got here. He has been raving about the atmosphere here with the Rays, which is good. Welcome to the Rays. But yesterday was another welcome to the Rays type of moment for Freddie Peralta. Pulled a little too prematurely, perhaps? Yes. I think Kevin Cash, after the game, probably second-guessed himself a little bit. Here's Kevin Cash on pulling Freddie Peralta yesterday.
18: Yeah, I mean, it didn't happen because his runs came across. But, yeah, that matters. I mean, I think that it was a very tough call in the moment for me. I appreciate the way that he handled it because he's a competitor. He wants to be out there. But anytime you get a guy that's new to the organization or a choir like we just have, you want him to find some early success. And I personally think he has found early success with us.
0: Kevin Cash talking about it. And if felt like, I don't know, listening to his response, like, there's some decisions. And look, as a manager, look, Kevin Cash has been awesome, okay? He's been awesome. The Rays are 25 games above 500. I mean, let's put this in perspective. Kevin Cash is going to win American League Manager of the Year for the third time. Every once in a while, though, there is a decision that he makes that doesn't sit well with me. And look, most of the time, he makes good calls. And that's the thing with a lot of fans. I mean, they wait until something bad happens. This is why this guy shouldn't be managing this team. Wrong. You're wrong on that. Again, you don't know what you're looking at. In a very hotly contested division, the Rays are 6 games up on the Yankees, who spend a ton more money. And they're 9 games up in the loss column on Boston. 6 games up on the Yankees in a loss column, 9 games up on Boston. So there is no real reason to panic. And everyone wants to know, why are they losing 3 straight to the Baltimore Orioles? Well, I'll tell you why. It's baseball. Because what they did out west was not normal. Going 9-0 in the West Coast swing was something that we haven't seen before, like ever, with this Rays team. So you know there's going to be ebbs and flows to a Major League Baseball season. When you do something abnormal in a good way, chances are it's probably going to even out in a negative fashion. And here we are with the Rays on this 7-game homestand. Baltimore for 4, and then Toronto comes in for 3. It didn't look good over the weekend. It looked terrible yesterday. I mean, yesterday was awful, awful bad. Bullpen, Garrett Clevenger, it didn't look great. And it just kind of snowballed on them a little bit. But there are some positives. How about what Chandler Simpson is doing? Have you seen his numbers? He had another multi-hit game yesterday. He's on a 7-game hit streak. His average is up to .309. And in this series, he's 5-for-13 with 2 stolen bases. So he's getting the job done. There's no question about that. He's doing his thing. The guy you just heard from coming into the segment, Ryan Vallade, is also getting the job done. Whenever his name is called, the guy produces. You love that out of him. So there are a couple of guys that are doing their thing. But Chandler Simpson, I mean, wow. On base percentage up to .337, which is outstanding. He's getting on base like a third of the time or a little bit more than that. And he's hitting .309, which is right now third. So he has been fantastic. And so far in the month of August, he's hitting .444 with 8 stolen bases. Chandler Simpson doing a number.
19: Yes, sir.
0: Yes, sir, you are. So take a bow. And he continues to get better defensively as well. And that's what you want to see out of a young player. You want to see progress made in certain areas where he needs some improvement. And defensively, I think he's gotten better. And obviously, his bat-to-ball skills, and he's not getting picked off as much on the base pads. He's done a good job. Remember earlier in the season, he was getting picked off and thrown out. You haven't really seen much of that lately out of Chandler Simpson. In fact, in the entire month of August, he has not been caught stealing. He's 8-for-8 in the stolen base department. He's getting the job done. And he was only caught once in the month of July, where he stole 8 bases. So there you have it. He's 16-for-17 in the stolen base department in July and August. So Chandler Simpson doing a number for the Rays, and hopefully tonight it continues. Look, I'm not going to sit here and say on August the 17th, like, tonight is a must-win game, but tonight is kind of a must-win game for the Rays. You can't allow the Baltimore Orioles to sweep 4 straight from you at home, where the Rays still have the best home record in all of baseball at last check. Like, that can't happen. And tonight, I think a positive for the Rays is the return of Shane McClanahan. And this is a big start for him and for the Rays. He's coming back off the injury. And look, I think the Rays were going to dial it back with Sugar Shane, I think, coming down the stretch, because, you know, he was getting up there. He was putting a lot of innings. He was putting in a heavy workload early on. And I hate to say it and put it in these terms, but I think the back injury was kind of a blessing in disguise. And the Rays privately are probably saying, you know what, that's probably good enough, because we were probably going to scale it back anyways. Now, you never want to see a guy get hurt necessarily, but I don't think the Rays are going to go more than 140 or 150 innings with Shane McClanahan. They only let Drew Rasmussen get to 150 last year. I think McClanahan was on a similar type of schedule for this year. Right now, McClanahan's got 99 innings. Now, do the math. He's probably going to get maybe 6 more starts, maybe. If he goes an average of 5 innings, that's 30 innings. I mean, he's probably going to be in the 130 to 140 range in terms of his innings. And I think the Rays are going to be very, very satisfied with that number. They don't want him to get past 150. So the back injury was kind of a blessing in disguise. But here's what I'm looking for tonight out of Shane McClanahan. And I'm going to be there observing very closely. And what I'm going to be doing, guys, and if you go into the game, you might be doing the same thing. If you want to know Shane is on it, you're going to be looking at the radar gun. And I know he's been out for a few weeks and he's had a couple of rehab assignments. But if he's in the 94, 95, 96 range with his fastball and his changeup is getting a lot of bite to it and his slider as well and the occasional curveball, but I'm mainly going to be watching for his velocity tonight. If he's in that mid-90s range, then you know he's good. Then he's fine. But that's the one thing I'm going to be watching, especially early in the first 2 to 3 innings or so. I'm not sure how long the Rays will have him out there, but he should be well rested, right? And I think, you know, 130 to 140 innings is where the Rays want him, because what matters now is, look, the Rays are going to win this division in all likelihood. It's about setting yourself up for postseason play. You're going to bypass the wild card round, and then you're thinking, okay, we're going to be in the ALDS. We're going to be in a best of five. And then that will allow, like, bypassing the wild card round is such a huge benefit and advantage for a team like the Rays, because then you can set up your pitching rotation for the ALDS. And it's most likely going to look like Drew Rasmussen, game one starter, lock. He's the ace. And then Nick Martinez, game two. And then probably Freddy Peralta, game three, and then McClanahan, game four. And then if it gets pushed to a game five, Rasmussen comes back for a game five. And then you get into a best of seven, and those would be your four starters in a best of seven with a couple of guys, probably namely Ras and Martinez, maybe getting two starts in a best of seven series, whether it's ALCS or, knock on wood, we get to the World Series. With game seven, by the way, taking place on Halloween night, Saturday night, October the 31st. And we talked about this before I went away last week. I was already having these visions in my head on what Halloween night is going to look like. It's where all the freaks come out. With some of you, it's just the way you are normally put together. You know, you don't need to be wearing masks.
19: No.
0: What?
19: You insulted them.
0: Well, yeah, I was away for a few days. It took only 44 minutes to have an insult out there. I shot him six times. You better be ready, because once September the 1st comes around, you're going to be looking forward to Halloween and Halloween night. Could it be Rays, Dodgers? Dodgers, I don't know. They got smacked around by the Brewers over the weekend. Could it be Rays, Brewers, Rays, Cubs? Who knows? Am I putting the cart before the horse? Maybe. But despite the fact that it was a horror show yesterday, pardon the pun and the music, the Rays got wiped out by the O's yesterday, and then they lost a couple of really frustrating one-run games Friday and Saturday. I don't think the Rays get swept tonight. I think McClanahan looks good. I think the Rays play with a sense of urgency. I think they salvage the final game of their three-game set, and they get win number 75 here tonight. 888-388-0957. Text at 82945. So I'm anxiously looking forward to tonight's game, and I want to see what Shane McClanahan looks like. By the way, in case you're wondering, Boston is home tonight for Arizona. The Red Sox are 9 games out in the loss column, and the Yankees are off today. And they begin a series in Baltimore, by the way, tomorrow. By the way, Shane Boz, former Ray, scheduled to go against Will Warren in tomorrow's matchup between the Yankees and the O's. So we'll be pulling for Shane Boz tomorrow night, won't we? All right, 888-388-0957. Your calls and texts coming up. I'm excited about the return of Shane McClanahan tonight. What say you? We'll talk to Brian Anderson. I can't wait to talk to him, because he'll give you some insight on Shane McClanahan and the things to watch for tonight when McClanahan goes to the bump. Brian Anderson joins me at 4:05 at 4:30. The good, the bad, and the ugly from the weekend. There was plenty from all three categories. We're on the air to 5 o'clock, and then it's Hit the Dirt with Ronnie Lane, or whatever that show's called, to get you set for the Rays and the Orioles tonight. Note the start time tonight. We're on until 5. 6:05 first pitch tonight. It's a little earlier, so make sure you take note of that. If you're headed to the game tonight, we'll see you at the Trop. All right, when we come back, news and notes from the NFL. News on 2 future Hall of Famers. Tell you about it coming up next.
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0: All right, great to be back with you here on The Drive after a little bit of a reprieve over the weekend. We're on the air to 5 o'clock again. Note the Rays start time today at 6:05 down at the Trop. The return of Shane McClanahan to the bump. Rays will try and avoid being swept by the Orioles. Sometimes you can't figure out baseball, folks. We'll talk to Brian Anderson at 4:05. The good, the bad, and the ugly at 4:30. We're on the air to 5 o'clock, and then it's a beanball with Ronnie Lane a little bit earlier than usual to get you set for Rays baseball tonight right here on your home of the Rays, WDAE. News out of the NFL. A lot of preseason games over the weekend. Love hearing the overreaction from the preseason games, like this guy looks good or whatever. It's a preseason game. Let's see what happens next week and then the week after that. But I did notice news regarding 2 future Hall of Famers. The first of which is Von Miller. He signs with the Dallas Cowboys. And I think that's a good move out of Dallas. And Dallas was rumored to be one of these teams maybe interested in one Max Crosby. And maybe that still happens by the trade deadline. Max Crosby is a Texas native. And maybe if the Raiders fall out of it, I think he will be available by the trade deadline. And look, I know the Buccaneers are loaded in that edge rusher room, and let's just see how the season goes. But if a guy like Max Crosby becomes available, then I do think the Buccaneers would have to be a player. Even though you've got Yaya and Reuben Bain and Al-Quadin Muhammad and, look, David Walker, I thought there were some flashes out of David Walker. Look at the preseason and the training in training camp. He's been fantastic. I watched him on Friday night. I think with David Walker, I think he needs more reps. And what I mean by that is I think the power portion of his game still is a work in progress. I think there's quickness and there's a burst off the edge. And he's been using that in training camp to get these so-called sacks. I think the power portion of his game, certainly how he defends a run, I think Todd Bowles talked about that after the game or today when he addressed David Walker. I think that's a part of his game that he needs to refine a little bit. But look, the Buccaneers have as much talent and depth at that edge rusher position than they've had in quite a long time. Now, Von Miller, who very quietly, by the way, had, nine sacks from a year ago. He signs with the Cowboys 1 year, $5.5 million, and it could be worth up to $7.5 million. He's a future Hall of Famer. There's no question about that. At the age of 37, he showed last year when he was with the Washington Commandos that he still has a little bit of juice. I don't think he's like a 50-play type of guy. I think he's more of a situational guy with 20 to 25 plays in pass rushing situations. He's got 138.5 career sacks. I mean, he's a slam dunk first ballot Hall of Famer, and he signs with the Cowboys. So I thought that was an interesting move. I think that, look, if you're Dallas, okay, your offense is going to be prolific. You're going to put up 30 plus points a game. That's not the problem. The problem was that defensively, they were terrible against the run. They were last in the league in scoring defense. If they're mid defensively, if they're 14, 15, 16 defensively, then the Cowboys should be in the playoffs and they should win 10 games or more, honestly. If that defense is just middle of the pack, they're going to win 10 games. Quinnen Williams, they gave him a huge contract. They signed Von Miller. Drafting Caleb Downs, I think, was a game changer for them. I think he's a future All-Pro. I think Caleb Downs is going to be that good. So I would expect Dallas to improve defensively, and that should be an interesting division, that NFC East between the Commandos with Jaden Daniels. You know, you can't wear number five. You can't even mention number five. By the way, and I like Jaden Daniels, and I like what I saw out of him in the quarterback Netflix series because Baker was on there along with him and Joe Flacco. But what are you doing? Well, why are you fixated on what LSU's doing with number five? Who's wearing number five? Who the hell cares? You're a professional. He's fixated on the wrong things. You should be fixated on staying healthy with your team, the Commandos, and forget about what the hell's going on at LSU with Lane Kiffin and what they're doing with your number or what they're not doing with your number. I don't understand that. By the way, that's in the bad category. A little bit of a teaser spoiler there. That's part of my bad is Jaden Daniels. And I saw what we did over here with our 95.3 logo. Oh, we erased the five on our on one of our social media posts there, Chris Mathis.
2: Yeah, was all the logos.
0: Was that your doing there?
2: No, sir. No, but I did think it was funny, but wasn't my idea. I feel like, and based off having watched that quarterback series, this is definitely his mom. He's listening to his mom. He's a mama's boy, which is okay, but his mom has been very much a leader in what's going on with him financially and his contract talks. I believe that she definitely wanted him to hammer on this. I don't know if Jaden Daniels himself would have done something at this particular time. Like, if you're really upset over that, wait till the offseason, like March, April. Don't do it now, just ahead of preseason. That was not professional by any stretch.
0: I don't know.
18: Are you professional or not?
0: No, no, not professional. And I didn't understand it, and I just think it's a bad look for him. It's a bad look. Who the hell cares? Concentrate on your job that's paying you a ton of money. And look, he's on track to being a $60 million a year quarterback if it continues to go the way I think it's going to go. He's a very talented kid. The other story revolving around a future Hall of Famer, and look, it was on the NFL Transaction Wire again that Aaron Donald tried out for the Rams. I hope he makes it in his tryout.
1: The hell kind of question is that?
0: I don't know, Sean McVay. You tell me. This is the second time that Aaron Donald has appeared in the NFL Transaction Wire for trying out for the Rams. Going through the drills, you saw the videos, if you're on social media and whatnot, or watching the NFL shows. And everyone's wondering why it hasn't happened yet. Well, let me tell you why it hasn't happened yet. Number one, they have to work out a contract because the Rams are right up against it and they have to move some things around, which I think they will do. Number two, he's waiting for after training camp. Veterans hate training camp. They all do. Nobody likes to go through the grind of training camp, being hot and sweltery and all that good stuff. He's waiting for training camp to kind of break, which is coming very soon, probably this week for the Rams. And then once training camp is over and done with, where you're about 2 weeks away from the start of the season, and for the Rams, that means going to Australia to play the 49ers. Then you're going to see Aaron Donald. I'm thinking by the end of the week, they figure that part of it out. But the reason why he hasn't signed, he hasn't reported, they have to work out the contract terms, and I think he's waiting for training camp to wrap up. And then you can get down to business of getting ready for the regular season. That's what they're waiting for. All right, 1 hour down, 2 more hours to go. Todd, I see you there. You're going to be up first when we come back, so hold on. 888-388-0957. Don't forget, Brian Anderson, Race TV analyst at 405. We've got the good, the bad, and the ugly at 4:30. We're on the air to 5 o'clock. And then Rays baseball comes your way at 5 o'clock. The great Ronnie Lane is coming in with Charging the Mound or whatever that show's called.
4: I'll accept that.
0: Yeah, I'm glad. I'm glad someone's accepting something. All right, when we come back to the Buccaneers. What did you like about the preseason opener against the Jets? None of the starters played. What is the plan this week when it comes for the starters? Look who was back at practice and the three players that stood out in the preseason opener. Plenty of Bucks and NFL talk coming your way next.
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30: Hey, you know how the world's kind of in a real scary place right now with the horrible stories we hear about every week? I'm Robert Evans. I'm a journalist and I cover the international fascist movement. And in 2019, July of that year, I decided to do something a little bit different. Instead of covering horror, I wanted to go look for hope. And I found it in a place you might find kind of unlikely, northeastern Syria. The region I visited is known as Rojava, and when the Western media covers it, they mostly just refer to these people as the Kurds. Since 2013, a loose alliance of revolutionaries over there have been fighting to not just drive back ISIS, but to establish something of a utopia, an egalitarian, feminist, eco-conscious community in a place that previously had known mostly war and terror. In the Women's War, I'll take you to this place, and I'll introduce you to the revolutionaries fighting to build it. 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Follow me as I travel to a land of war and hope, a place trapped on the edge of utopia and oblivion. I'm Robert Evans. 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
20: Something I dreamed of, but something I wouldn't be shocked about. Like, I came here to win a job. I didn't care if I was the last person on the depth chart or the first person on the depth chart. I came here to win a job, and nobody's gonna get in my way for that. Like, I told my family, hey, y'all can talk to me in September when all this is over. Like, I just want to have a clear mind, and that's what I have. I have a clear mind, and I have one goal. One goal is to continue to get, two goals actually, continue to get closer with this organization and make this team.
0: I love that kid. That's Aiden Garns, an undrafted free agent out of Arizona. He's been making plays throughout training camp. He's the corner who came up with a pick six in the preseason opener against the Jets. And you heard his positive demeanor, the energy he brings to the table. He is making a strong case to make this team the final 53. Not just to make this team from a practice squad. I think there's a strong case now for Aiden Garns being an undrafted guy to make the final 53 at a position where the Buccaneers need all the help they can get the cornerback room. Welcome back. Good afternoon, Tampa Bay. Hour number two, 3:06 on your ride home. 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T-Kraz with you. Great to be back with you after a couple of days off. And now here we are in the middle of August. It's August the 17th. It's John Gruden's birthday today. So happy birthday, John. Chris Mathis on the other side.
1: Happy birthday, John Gruden.
0: Yes, sir.
1: Oh, hey, it's going to be a great week for him real quick, and then we'll get back to the Bucks. I mean, he gets to do the broadcast on Saturday on TV with Rondae Barber.
2: You freaking people.
1: His birthday today. I mean, what a birthday week for Coach Gruden.
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0: I'll be off, John, at 5 o'clock.
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0: Drive-by talking show. So John Gruden celebrates a birthday today, and then, yes, Saturday night, preseason game number two, Buccaneers and the Chiefs. John Gruden will be in the TV booth for the first time since Monday Night Football. John Gruden and the Buccaneer legend, the Hall of Famer Rondae Barber, those two guys, I mean, they love to play golf together, and now they're going to be sharing a booth together. I think that's going to be a fascinating watch and listen on Saturday night. So you didn't see any of the starters play over the weekend. What about Saturday night, preseason game number two against the Chiefs? Buccaneers head coach Todd Bowles was asked about the starters. Will they play this week or not?
5: Yeah, I've been saying that the last 2 weeks. The healthy starters are going to play in week two.
18: Do you know about how long?
5: Not yet, no.
0: No. He said,
5: not at this time.
0: He's going to say not at this time to Scott Reynolds, our guy at pewterreport.com. By the way, he still uses that phrase all the time. And every time he does it, I've been at training camp and I'm just like kind of snickering to myself. He loves it. That's like his calling card. It's like,
5: not at this time.
0: Not at this time. No. But the starters will play. That means Baker Mayfield. That means Chris Godwin. That means Tristan Wirfs, potentially. Wirfs was back at practice today. The Buccaneers won in full pads. Now, he did like some individual stuff. He wasn't there for the heavy-duty workload, but it looks like the Buccaneers are kind of ramping up his workload. Progress being made. Tristan Wirfs obviously hurt his hamstring in the conditioning run. We really haven't seen much of him since. You know, he made the trip up for the joint practices against the Jets. By the way, I saw a lot of that when I was away. How about Luke Getteke getting after with David Bailey? Boy, oh boy. That was spirited. Quite a few scuffles took place between the Buccaneers and the Jets. And, you know, you don't like seeing fights, like all-out brawls, because you don't want guys to get hurt when they're trying to throw a punch and it lands on somebody's helmet and you break your hand or something silly along those lines. But thankfully, there were no, like, big injuries that came out of that. And, look, the preseason action, the starters will play this week. That includes, you know, Baker and maybe Tristan Wirfs. We'll see. The guys that are healthy, you heard Todd Bowles mention there, they will play. How long will they play? Maybe a series, maybe two, and that'll be it. I wouldn't have the guys out there for too long. I wouldn't. It's the preseason. This is why you have the joint practices. This is why you have training camp practices. It was quite spirited against the Jets in terms of the two joint practices that they had. And then next week, don't forget, they'll go up to Jacksonville and have joint practices against a good friend there, our old friend. He doesn't think of us as friends, Liam Cohen and the Jaguars. So they'll get some good work up there before the preseason finale against the Jags. But with the Chiefs being in town this weekend, I think Andy Reid will play some of his starters too. The Bucs will play some of their starters, so that should be kind of exciting. Being back at home, the starters will be going a little bit for who knows how long. And hopefully you just want to have guys come out of that game, you know, in one piece. And that's all you can ask for. Yes, it is, Coach. And you know that too. Now, the starters didn't go against the Jets in the preseason opener, but there were three names and three players that I thought really stood out for me. Number one was Aiden Garnes. And I mean, look, how can you not love what he's done really throughout training camp. And then he had the pick six, the ability to step in front, diagnose where that throw was going, and showing good hands and picking it off, unlike, you know, some corners we've had here in the past, namely, you know, Carlton Davis and, you know, Jamel Dean. I mean, they couldn't, you know, hit water if they fell off a damn boat at times. But, you know, here's
6: you insulted him a little bit.
0: Maybe a little bit, but I'm just saying, you know, here's a guy who can actually catch the ball. He caught it, and he outran everybody.

0: I mean, when you sign an undrafted guy, you're not thinking, okay, this guy's a lock to make your final 53, especially a team that appears to have talent everywhere like the Bucks do. Maybe if I'm overreacting to that statement, you can let me know, but I thought Jason Light did a heck of a job in free agency in the draft by loading up at certain positions, edge rusher, defensive line, wide receiver. You have three capable running backs. I thought they added some guys and drafted some offensive line help as well. Just the cornerback room appears to be the one position on this team that's a little on the thin side. That's why Aiden Garn's doing what he's doing. I think he's putting himself in a great position to make the final 53. The second guy that really stood out to me was another guy that was an undrafted free agent. I'm talking about the quarterback, Jalen Daniels, out of Kansas. I thought he showed some good zip. His arm, I'm telling you, and you guys were at training camp, any of the practices, you noticed this kid's arm strength. I mean, he can zip it with some authority down the field. He started a ton of games at Kansas. I think the overreaction is that this guy's going to be the backup quarterback. I'm not going that far. Jake Browning at least has a little bit of experience. I think he's still the backup. And you're talking about a guy like Jalen Daniels who's continuing to progress. And we'll see how he does this week against the Chiefs and next week. The joint practices and the preseason finale against the Jaguars up in Jacksonville. If he continues to open up some eyes, I'm telling you, the 31 other teams that are watching all of this. And that's what you guys need to realize. There are 31 other teams that are looking at these players at premium positions thinking, you know what, we can use a guy like that on our team. And quarterback, I mean, everyone's looking for a quarterback, right? So if Todd Bowles decides to carry three quarterbacks, being Baker 1, Browning 2, Jalen Daniels has put himself ahead of Connor Bazelak to be the third quarterback, at least so far. Let's see what happens this week and then next week. There's still quite a bit of evaluating that needs to be done. But I thought his accuracy, the poise he showed, he wasn't looking to run. You know, he's a dual threat guy. He runs really, really well for a quarterback. But, you know, he was going through progressions. And then, you know, if that didn't work, he extends plays and then he chooses to run. Some guys choose to run before going through their progressions. You didn't see that out of him. So I thought he displayed some maturity over the weekend. I thought he did a nice job. And the third guy, another rookie. So three rookies, because obviously the starters didn't play. But Josiah Trotter showed that kind of downhill physicality that, man, we haven't seen an inside linebacker since, you know, Levante David in his younger years, maybe. And Devin White, maybe, in his rookie year in 2020. But Josiah Trotter showed against the Jets that this guy's legit. And I think he is putting himself in a position to be the opening day starter alongside Alex Anzalone. So those are the three guys that really stood out to me. Aiden Gardens, Jalen Daniels, Josiah Trotter. And there were some other guys, too. I thought, you know, Ted Hurst popped a little. You guys can obviously opine at 888-388-0957. By the way, the other good news today was that Tristan Wirfs was back at practice. Whether or not he plays on Saturday night is anybody's guess, but I think the Buccaneers were at least glad to have him in pads. He didn't do everything at practice today. He was more of a limited participant. Once you get into the regular season, obviously, and they have, you know, the injury designations, whether a guy didn't practice or he was limited or he was full, he was probably limited. He would be listed as limited, but the Buccaneers are not obligated to disclose his level of participation until we get into the regular season week. And believe it or not, Bucks at Bengals is fast approaching, folks.
1: It's exciting!
0: It is exciting. Can hardly wait for that. That's going to be a shootout. Let's go to our phones. Loudmouth Todd is up in Lando Lakes. He's been waiting. What's going on?
2: Hey, good afternoon. I'm glad. I hope you had a wonderful vacation. Quick shout out to my good friend Wayne that's listening as well. Never called in. I was going to pick your brain real quick, if that's okay.
0: Sure. What brain?
2: So in regards to the Bucs, I think the word for 2026 going into this year is going to be depth. Jason Light in free agency.

0: in this draft is build so much depth for the positions of need that we were lacking in last year. That's what I'm very excited to see, like you were saying, with all the defensive ends that we have now. So David Walker can slowly be grazed back into, you know, his position. I look at him as a rookie. But more importantly, what's your view on Keyonte Scott as well, being versatile to be, you know, moved around into the secondary and actually have Tyke playing his natural position along with, you know, Winfield is what I'm most interested to see once we start the regular season. I really wanted to hear your view on that as well.
1: I appreciate it, Todd, very, very much. Look, thanks for the phone call. I like what I see out of Keyonte Scott. Like, he talked to us at training camp, I think it was last week, and he displays a lot of maturity. Look, he's an older rookie, too. He's 24, which is one of the reasons why he lasted until round four. But you watch him at Miami. He had the big pick six, remember, in the playoffs? He plays physical. He's a good tackler. He's a physical corner. He's not afraid to stick his nose in there and run support. So he can play inside, outside. He's going to be one of those guys I was talking about earlier on in hour number one. Look, Danny Smith, the new special teams coach, he needs guys. He needs guys in that department. That's one third of the game is special teams. The Bucs were so bad on special teams from a year ago. I'm positive that they're going to be greatly improved in that area because of Danny Smith. And I think Keyonte Scott could be a very big part of that. I've been impressed with what I've seen out of him so far. All right, some texts rolling in. Let's see. There was a couple of texts, and look, there's so many of them that are coming in. I like this one out of the 813. T-Kraz, what do you think about Vita Vea? Is this the week that the Buccaneers pony up and pay him once more for this year? Will they do it?
2: Say that again.
1: Yes, Jason Light is definitely working on that. And his texter goes on to say, if they want him to practice and play, now would be the best time with our starters going on Saturday, right? Question mark. Vita is arguably the Baker Mayfield of our defense. I need him to get that practice in or else he will greatly increase his risk for injury. Good text out of the 813. Here's what's going to happen with Vita Vea. I'm not sure if you'll see anything this week. And even if they do something this week, and I think the Bucs have been talking to him, they've been talking to his agent, they're trying to figure out a fair and reasonable outcome to resolve this dispute. I think what's going to end up happening is the Buccaneers will bump up his pay. Right now, he's scheduled to make $17.75 million, a little under $18 million. So he's not in the top 10. He's way down there. I think he should be paid in the top 10. He believes that too. I do believe Ndamukong Suh is in his ear, as well as his agent, whom we tried to reach out to. Still no dice there. But I do think that there will be an amicable solution, a Band-Aid, if you will, for this year. I don't foresee the Buccaneers extending him past 2026. I think they juice him up for this year. They throw him some more money with some incentives, too, that can easily be reached, that can bump his pay up into the mid-20s. I think Vita Vea would be content, not completely happy, if that were to happen. Like, he's at almost 18 now. If you give him a little bit more money and with some attainable incentives that can get him up to 24, 25, 26 million a year, mid-20s, I think he would take that. And then I think he would go to battle. He would put his head down. And look, Vita Vea would have to be very, very motivated, and I think he would be in a contract year to go out there and show not just the Buccaneers, but the other 31 teams that he can still be a viable, impactful player. And I think he will be this year. Past this year, for a man who's 340 to 350 pounds with a chronic foot condition, yeah, it's an awful lot to ask the Buccaneers to pay him what he's looking for. I think he's looking for $28, $29, $30 million a year. The contract given out to Quinnen Williams probably doesn't help the Bucs' cause. He just got $35 million a year. But Quinnen Williams is, I think, more impactful, and he's certainly younger. It's the age that's holding back Vita Vea more than anything else. The production has been there. The Buccaneers are wondering to themselves, if we give this guy a two-year extension past this year, which means an additional 2 years, at 32, 33, 34... Is he going to be able to hold up? History says no, he will not be able to hold up. And I think that's where the Buccaneers are coming from. And honestly, I think that's the right move, not to extend them past this year. I think the right move is to sweeten his deal, kick him some more money with some incentives so that he can make $24, $25 million for this year, which the Buccaneers can easily do, honestly. And it's a game of chicken right now, and Vita Vea is going out there and just standing around. He wasn't out there today, though, Chris Mathis. Were you were at practice.
2: Yeah, I did not see Vita Vea out there. Now, you know how they do, especially this time of year. Everybody's so spread out, but no, I did not see Vita.
1: Yeah, I don't think he was out there. Tristan Wirfs was out there, which is a good sign.
2: Yeah, he was off to the side doing some individual work, but nothing major in team period by any stretch.
1: And Vita Vea does not plan on doing anything until his contract gets addressed. And it's not going to be in the form of an extension. The Buccaneers are just going to kick him a little bit of money for this year and hope that satisfies him and holds him over, because there is no question about his effectiveness and how valuable he is to the defense. He is the most important player on defense. He knows that. Todd Bowles knows that, and Jason Light knows that too. And they're trying to navigate this very tricky road with Vita. They want to be able to take care of him, but at the same time, they know what history tells you about men of that size when you get past the age of 30. Right now, he's 31. He turns 32 early next year, I think in February. Do you want to give a 32 and then the 33-year-old defensive lineman 28 to 30 million a year? I probably would not do that. Now, if there's a team out there who's willing to do that in free agency, then by all means, this is a free country, this is America, go out and get what you think you're worth. I think Vita will try and do that. I think for this year, I think the fair thing for the Buccaneers to do is to throw him some more money for this year, hold him over, and then let the big guy eat. And he's going to be eating quite a bit. And hopefully he stays upright for 17 games and the foot thing doesn't, rear its ugly head there. I know what's going on there, by the way. All right, your calls and texts coming up.
2: Hey, real quick, Vita Vea at some point was out there. He was just not in a Bucs uniform. He looked like he was in a black long sleeve or quarter sleeved dry fit shirt. No Bucs red, just black.
1: How can you be wearing black on a day like this? Says the guy with a black shirt on. Got a black shirt on today. Your calls and texts. Don't forget, 4 o'clock, Brian Anderson, Rays TV analyst. We'll hook up with him. And then 4:30, the good, the bad, and the ugly. We're on the air to 5 o'clock, and then it's Rays baseball coverage. Don't forget, the Rays starting at 6:05 tonight. So if you have tickets to the game, make sure you pick up the kids, you do what you need to do. It's a 6:05 first pitch tonight, which is great, honestly, because these games are like 2, 2.5. You're out of there by 8:30 tonight, which is great on a school night. All right, when we come back, speaking of the Rays, what the hell happened over the weekend? Why there's cause for optimism tonight, and the Rays lineup is out. We're going to tell you what that looks like, too, including the new guy in there at shortstop. That's coming up next here on The Drive.
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35: It's a bomb.
36: A little harsh. Welcome back. 3:34 on your ride home. It is The Drive. Great to be back with you. As we'll take you up until 5 o'clock, yes, we're off at 5 o'clock. Rays game is starting at 6:05, so our coverage will begin at 5 o'clock with Ground Rule Double and Ronnie Lane to get you set for the Rays and the Orioles, wrapping up that four-game set. Are the Rays going to win one tonight or no? What's happening here? What the hell happened yesterday?
37: Yeah.
36: Oh, that was my reaction, too. I was driving back. I was listening to the game and Andy and Neil, and they just sounded, it wasn't great, you know.
38: Get me out of here.
36: That's the way Andy sounded on the broadcast. And, of course, Neil.
38: Oh.
36: Yeah, sorry. It was not a good day yesterday. Freddie Peralta got pulled in the fifth inning. He was not happy about it. Kevin Cash maybe with a faux pas there, and it sounded like maybe he was second-guessing himself a little bit after the game. But the bullpen did a terrible job, and the Rays have dropped the first three games against the Orioles. They've now dropped four in a row at home. What the hell is that all about? But if you look at the standings, there's no reason for panic. The Yankees are off today. The Yankees are six games behind the Rays in a loss column. And Boston is in action today. Tonight, the Red Sox are nine games out in the loss column. Red Sox and Diamondbacks tonight up at Fenway Park. By the way, Red Sox losing another series. Remember how hot they were? Red Sox didn't catch the Rays. They won 15 in a row. Then they won 8 in a row. They're 9 games out in the loss column. Calm down. Jake Mangum and the Pirates beating the Red Sox 2 out of 3 over the weekend. Before that, the Red Sox lost 2 out of 3, actually 3 out of 4, to the Blue Jays. And then they lost 2 out of 3 to the Athletics.
1: I don't know.
36: I do know, Jake. Fantastic job out of the Pirates. Our guy Jake Mangum, Brandon Lau, and everybody else doing a number. By the way, Jake Mangum.
2: Lau, for Lau.
36: It is. Yeah, thank you. Gee, thank you there. Brandon Lau went 2 for 4, drove in 2 yesterday, so he contributed. Jake Mangum, 1 for 4, scored a run. Jake Mangum is hitting 300. He's had a terrific year. I love that guy.
3: Happy he's having success up there, Tom. We knew he was capable of it, but at first, if I'm not mistaken, he didn't see much playing time at the plate, but he's earned it over the last 2 or 3 months.
36: He sure has. And he's hitting an even 300. He's done a really nice job for the Pirates this season. Miss that guy. And you know he's going to give it everything he's got each and every day. Jake Mangum and the Pirates, Brandon Lau contributing, doing a solid for the Rays as they won 2 out of 3 against the Red Sox over the weekend. So Shane McClanahan is back for the Rays tonight. He's going after his 10th win. His mound opponent is Brandon Young, a right-hander on the mound for Baltimore, who's been really good so far this season. He's also going after his 10th win. Brandon Young is 9-3 with an ERA of 3.33. So he's done a really good job for the Orioles this season. So with a righty on the mound, this is what the Rays lineup looks like tonight against Brandon Young. Yandy Diaz, who's hitting 302, is leading it off as a DH. Jonathan Aranda hitting 285, batting second. Junior Caminero, with 35 homers on the season, is batting third at third. And Liam Hicks, one of the newest Rays, is hitting cleanup and catching. Chandler Simpson, our guy who is red hot.
4: Yes, sir, I am.
36: Yes, sir, you are. You're in left field tonight. You're batting fifth. Chandler Simpson, among the league leaders with a 309 batting average. He's 7 points higher than Yandy Diaz at 302. And Chandler's hitting 444 in the month of August. I mean, the guy is just on fire, man. 35 stolen bases, too, by the way. Ryan Vallade, who hit a home run yesterday, is in the lineup in right field. I think that's interesting.
5: I'm great.
36: Oh, thank you, Ryan. I'm glad you're great. You were great yesterday. Great catch defensively. You hit a home run. With a right-hander on the mound, Ryan Vallade, the Rays are kind of playing like the hot hand. I know they've got some issues in the outfield, but Ryan Vallade is in there tonight against a right-hander, which I think is kind of interesting. Cedric Mullins is in center field. He is batting seventh tonight.
5: I'm in there tonight, yes.
36: Yes, Cedric. Yes, you are. And you're batting seventh with your 18 stolen bases and your 13 home runs. Friend of the program, Richie Palacios, is at second base hitting eighth.
5: All right, thanks for having me, T-Crash. Appreciate you.
36: I appreciate you, Richie. Best of luck to you tonight, buddy. And one of the newest Rays, they picked him up off waivers, is batting ninth, playing shortstop. That would be Jorge Mateo. So that's what the Rays lineup looks like tonight against Brandon Young and the Orioles. Diaz, Aranda, Caminero, followed by Hicks, Simpson, Vallade, Mullins, Palacios, and Mateo rounding it out. Look, Rays have to win this game. We'll talk about it. Brian Anderson will join us at 4 o'clock. I know it's August 17th, and I know they're still comfortably in first place. But when you look at what's happened over the weekend, and the Yankees are idle, you want to be able to gain some ground on them. You know, the Red Sox have been struggling. They've got Arizona tonight. You know, once upon a time, the Rays were 41-17 at home. They've lost four in a row at home. And the Rays still have the best home record in baseball. They don't have the most home wins in baseball. The Atlanta Braves have 42 wins at home. But the Rays have a better winning percentage. The Braves are 42-23. They played more home games. The Rays are at 41-21. And I got a feeling the Rays tonight will respond with Shane McClanahan on the mound. And the thing to watch for, and we'll talk to Brian Anderson, and obviously he's got more insight than anybody, one of the best analysts in the business. BA will join us coming up just after 4 o'clock on his way to the ballpark to call tonight's game on the TV side for Rays TV. And he's going to tell you what to watch for. The number one thing that I'm going to be watching for, and I will be at the game tonight, is the velocity. I'm going to be looking at the radar gun. What does that look like? Because when Mac had the back issues, you saw a drop in the velocity. And that's obviously what triggered the race to take him out of that game a few weeks back. So if he's at 94, 95, 96, I'm not expecting, look, and nor should you, like 97 to 100. I'm not looking at that tonight. It's his first start back. He's going to have to get into a groove to work his way back up on the radar gun. But if he's at 94, 95, 96, touching 96 at times, I think I'd be happy about that. With great command of his slider, his changeup, he's utilized that pitch really well, the occasional curve. But I'll be watching the radar gun tonight for Shane McClanahan and his return to this lineup. And look, it's not a must win, but you don't want to get swept by the Orioles. Come on, man. Give me a break. By the way, have you seen the wild card? What that looks like? Holy cow. In the American League, the Yankees and the Red Sox have the top two wild cards by far. And then you have a whole number of teams fighting it out for that third wild card. Right now, the Orioles have the third wild card. The Baltimore Orioles, who have beaten the Rays three straight times at the Trop. Yes, Kevin Cash. As it stands right now, it's the Orioles who have the third and last wild card in the American League at 61-63. And then you have the Rangers a half a game back at 61-64. Toronto is one game back. The Tigers are one game back. The Twins and the Guardians are a game and a half back. And the Mariners are two and a half back. You have seven teams separated by two and a half games for that final wild card in the American League. Seven Costanza. So this is a big game. The Orioles are thinking, look, right now we're in it. Like, we sold Adley Rutschman and, you know, we made some moves. Like, the Rays ripped us off on a couple of trades at the deadline. We gave the Rays Tyler Wells. But here are the Orioles, with all that being said, at 61-63. That's how bad the American League has been this season. They've got the final wild card right now. All that is subject to change, as we all know. Baseball has been wild like that. And look, for the Rays, and we'll talk about O'Brien Anderson, they went 9-0 out west, folks. I mean, nobody thought that was possible. And now here they are. They've dropped three in a row at home to Baltimore, who's a sub-500 team. That's how wacky baseball is, man. All right, more of your calls and texts coming up. Don't forget, the great Brian Anderson is also coming up at the top of the hour. And the good, the bad, and the ugly from the weekend that was is at 4:30. All right, when we come back, we're going to let you know what's on tonight, plus news and notes out of the NFL. That is next.
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16: 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And we're going to welcome you guys all to Dudes on Dudes.
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20: The different color noises, white noise, brown noise, pink noise. Brown noise is deeper, has lower frequencies, it's got more bass, minimalizes that higher frequency. Mm-hmm. And I didn't really know this, but apparently you can liken some of these to sounds in nature. And apparently brown noise is more akin to like a river rapid or a heavy rainfall or thunder.
21: Because there's also white noise and pink noise, you think brown noise is just named after the color brown. Wrong. There was a scientist named Robert Brown from Scotland.
20: White noise is used, aside from just sleeping, a lot of times with like noise-canceling headphones and stuff, mm-hmm. masking other sounds.
21: Pink noise is a little different. It's kind of like the compromise between white noise and brown noise.
20: As far as which one is best for sleep, there have been some very middling studies over the years. But at Oxford in 2017, they said that they fell asleep 40% faster listening to white noise, but their overall sleep was about the same.
21: Okay.
20: There was a study in 2017 from Northwestern of 13 older adults, and they said pink noise provided deeper sleep overall and improved ability to recall words.
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36: Yes, sir. What's on tonight? Presented by our guys over at the Holland Group. Here's our guy, Chris Mathis II.
3: All right. The Rays look to avoid the sweep tonight against the Baltimore Orioles at Tropicana Field. You'll have the official Rays Radio pregame show following Ronnie Lane in the inside pitch at 5. The pregame show, Neil, at 5:30, in which you'll be a part of with Chris Adams-Wall. And then you have 6:05 first pitch, Rays Orioles, live from Tropicana Field. Right here on 957 WDAE, your home for Tampa Bay Rays baseball. Plus,
36: do you think Kevin Cash is going to pull McClanahan after two innings? No.
23: You insulted him a little bit.
3: Wow. Yeah, they're going to be on top of it. They're going to make sure to monitor what McClanahan does, how he's feeling. And as you said earlier, it was probably a really good break for McClanahan, aside from the back issue. Just a good breather for his arm, if you will.
36: It was.
24: Even though you motherfucker. Everything we do.
36: Not everything, Kevin Cash, but I thought you pulled Peralta a little too prematurely. The whole third time through the lineup thing kind of freaks the Rays out a little bit. But look, Mac is at 99 innings, and I don't think the Rays wanted him to go more than 140, honestly. And if he makes like five or six more starts at six innings apiece, he's going to be right there in that 130 inning range. I think that's where the Rays want him.
3: Speaking of those Rays and more Tampa Bay sports, search up DAE On Demand on the free iHeartRadio app. We had the latest from the Bucks preseason game against the Jets. Three Bucks players that stood out against the Jets in New York. Plus, more on Tampa Bay and what's the latest on Vita Vea, all right there on the iHeartRadio app. That's what's on tonight, and it is brought to you by The great folks there at Howland Group Retirement Wealth Advisors, you've worked hard to save for your future. 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
36: We're making the most of it here on The Drive. We're on the air to 5 o'clock, and then it's Ronnie Lane with Texas Leaguer to get you set for Rays coverage tonight. Our Rays coverage begins at 5 because the game, again, is at 6:05 tonight. So just make a note of that right here on your home for Rays baseball, WDAE. 888-388-0957. Text at 82945. The great Brian Anderson. I can't wait to talk to him. He's awesome. We got to ask him about the West Coast trip, if there were any irregularities or anything he encountered, because something always weird happens to him on the road. We'll talk to Brian Anderson about that, and we'll talk to him as a former pitcher about Shane McClanahan's return to the bump tonight. I'm really excited to see Shane back. It's great to see him back on the mound. The Rays need him. They need a big effort out of him. I like the lineup tonight. I think the Rays are going to come out with their A game tonight. I know Brandon Young has pitched well, but come on, dude. Like, and I'm going to the game. I would be very disappointed and somewhat stunned if the Rays lose tonight and the Orioles sweep them 4 straight. I'd be stunned, honestly. And I don't want to see that happen. I like the lineup. Liam Hicks is batting cleanup. We'll talk to Brian Anderson coming up in a couple of minutes. All right, out of the NFL, future Hall of Famer Von Miller signs with the Cowboys a 1-year deal. He stays in the NFC East. He was with the Commandos last year. He had 9 sacks. Now, he's 37. He's still in pretty good shape. He runs that that pass rushing camp that took place before camp opened, like in July, out in Vegas. I think Reuben Bain, I think Yaya went to that camp. I'm thinking a couple of Buccaneers, I think, went to that camp.
3: Yeah, it's the Pass Rush Summit put on by Von Miller.
36: That's it. The Pass Rush Summit. And I do believe a couple of Buccaneers attended it.
3: Yeah, you had both Kalijah Kansi and Reuben Bain there. So
36: that's right. The short arm twins there. Both of them. Oh, come on.
0: No.
36: Oh, I'm joking.
7: Not at this time.
36: No. You know what? But Kalijah Kansi's problem hasn't been like the shorter arms. It's been health. Reuben Bain's looked really good. Really good in camp, to the point where the Buccaneers held them out of the preseason opener against the Jets. Now, Todd Bowles mentioned, and we'll get into this a little bit later on in the 4 o'clock hour, the starters will play Saturday night, preseason game number 2, Raymond James Stadium. The Chiefs will be in town. And, of course, the big story here locally will be the birthday boy, John Gruden, celebrating a birthday today. He's still wondering about the new content on the show. But John Gruden will be in the booth.
8: Why don't you come up with some new stuff?
36: I do, John, every day. Now, they had a production meeting today. John just texted me earlier.
3: Oh, production.
36: They had a production meeting today for the big game on Saturday. John Gruden, Rondé Barber will be in the TV booth calling it. I can't wait to see that. I think that's going to be awesome. I think it's going to be entertaining. It's going to be insightful. Two of the great football minds, Buccaneer legend Rondé Barber, the Hall of Famer, alongside John Gruden. So many wonderful years in that Monday Night television booth, Monday Night Football booth. So I think that's going to be really fascinating theater on Saturday.
8: Listening to all the positivity on this WDAE radio show. I love it.
36: Well, we love it too, John. And a very happy birthday to you, my friend.
8: T. Kraz, he's a friend of mine.
36: Yeah, thank you. Thank you very much. And I told him I got a birthday present for him.
3: And it wasn't an Uncle Sandwich, right?
36: No.
3: Okay,
36: no.
3: Good.
36: It's not, none of that happened.
3: Okay, good deal.
36: No. And he's very excited. He said, you know, let's connect after the game sometime next week. So, happy birthday, John. Best of luck to you on Saturday. All right, 2 hours down. One more action-packed hour to go before Ronnie Lane coming your way with, 6-4-3 double play or whatever that show's called. Can Sugar Shane McClanahan get the Rays back on the winning track? Shane is back on the mound tonight for the Rays. What can we expect out of him and the Rays moving forward? We'll talk to Rays TV analyst Brian Anderson. He joins me next. Don't move.
0: You're tuned in to The Drive with T-Kraz.
36: If you're out and about, guys, I know school is back in session, so be very careful out there with the hot weather. 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
0: if anybody asks if you're over the age of 18, just go ahead and go with it.
33: There was a wealthy man in Palm Beach who was offering young girls a way to make money. That man was Jeffrey Epstein, and he had set up a system designed to bring him underage girls. Local police and the federal government would investigate and, by their count, find dozens of victims. Epstein would become one of the world's most infamous predators, a man who could have faced decades in prison but served just 13 months in his own wing of a county jail.
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33: 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Truth and Lies, Jeffrey Epstein.
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18: Yeah, I mean, it didn't happen because his runs came across. But, yeah, that matters. I mean, I think that it was a very tough call in the moment for me. I appreciate the way that he handled it because he's a competitor. He wants to be out there. But anytime you get a guy that's new to the organization or a choir like you just have, you want him to find some early success. And I personally think he has found early success with us.
19: Kevin Cash might be regretting maybe a little bit pulling Freddie Peralta a little bit earlier yesterday. It has not been a good weekend for the Rays. They've lost three in a row to the Orioles. But tonight could be a very different story. Shane McClanahan is back on the mound after being out with that back injury. What can we expect from Sugar Shane tonight? By the way, 6:05 first pitch. 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
20: As you just said that, I started writing some things.
19: Well, I'll write it down, Kevin Cash. Welcome back. It's the final hour of the drive. We're on the air to 5 o'clock. And then Ronnie Lane coming your way with High and Tight, or whatever that show is called, to get you set for Rays baseball tonight. Rays and the Orioles wrapping up their four-game set. So, can the first-place Rays stop the bleeding with Mac on the mound? Ladies and gentlemen, he's with us right now on the WDAE hotline. He'll be calling the game on the TV side. One of the best in the business, former big leaguer, our guy, Rays TV analyst Brian Anderson, back with us here on the program, getting ready for tonight's game. BA, what's going on, buddy?
21: Not a whole lot. Just sitting here watching the Rays finish up batting practice, and then Baltimore is getting ready to go, and hoping that this team can salvage this wraparound series.
19: Any moonshots from Junior at batting practice? I know he's been doing that of late.
21: Yeah, there's always moonshots from Junior. It's funny, you know, Brian Roberts, who I did the Peacock game with yesterday, was talking about being down around the cage and watching Junior, you know, take batting practice. And he said, the ball just comes off the bat different. The ball comes off the bat and it sounds different. And the ball comes off the bat and it goes into different places that other guys can't. It's just, he puts on a show at the end. That's for sure.
19: Yeah, there's no question about that either. So let's talk about Shay McClanahan. He makes his return tonight. I'll be there, BA. Hopefully I'll stop by and see you at some point. But I mentioned earlier that maybe I'll be watching the radar gun to see where he's at. Hopefully he's in the 94, 95 range. But what are you going to be looking for out of Shay McClanahan as he makes his return tonight?
21: You know what? Very simple. I'm going to look for command. I think the stuff will be there. Typically with Shane, if he's out there on the mound, the stuff's always going to be there. That fastball is going to be exactly sitting where you had talked about. But command, does he have command of it? Is he able to get it to the glove side? That's a big pitch for him. That means he's getting good extension. He's able to command it to the outside part of the plate, to the lefties, in on the righties. That then, allows him to set up his changeup, which is obviously a huge pitch for him. And then he's got the slider and the curveball. But with all these guys, when they come back from injury, and I look for it anyway, just because it's so important. I mean, stuff is great, but all these hitters face really good stuff. You got to be able to put it, not necessarily in the same spot that you want it, but it needs to be in the area of the strike zone that you want it. So that's what I'll be looking for, especially with Shane, missing some time, having a rehab start that was, 3 innings long. That's not a lot of pitching that's been done by him in the last couple of weeks. So be real interested to see what that command looks like.
19: And with that being said, BA, do you anticipate maybe Shane being on somewhat of a pitch count here tonight? Do you see him going past 4 or 5 innings tonight?
21: No, and I think that's kind of the plan. I was looking at that earlier today. I think he's gone 6 innings in, I think maybe 4 of his 20 starts. So he's been basically a 5-inning guy anyway. And so I don't think that he's going to get much past that. You're absolutely right, especially with that last outing being 3 innings. If he's efficient, I could see him getting through 5 and he's kept his pitch count in good order. But you're always going to be cautious with a guy coming off of the IL, number one. But number two, you're cautious with him all season long because of the amount of time that he's missed. Mm-hmm. His last big league game was back in 23 before this season. So they were going to be limiting him all year long anyway. Now coming off the IL, I think even more so. But regardless of that, you're not going to see him go past 5. That's going to be the top end.
19: Rays TV analyst Brian Anderson is with me here on The Drive. He's at the Trop, where tonight it's the Rays and the Orioles with the return of Shay McClanahan on the mound for your Rays. He'll be on the TV side. You can listen to the action right here on WDAE. Rough weekend, BA. Let's talk about the biggest takeaway from you. Yesterday obviously did not go too well. Freddy Peralta got pulled in the 5th inning. I thought maybe that was a little early for him, but you tell me what you saw.
21: Well, what I've seen is this Baltimore team has been playing with a sense of urgency, and they have been playing a gritty brand of baseball. And quite frankly, they've been the team that's been able to get the big hits in the big spots. That's been it. I mean, they haven't had a ton of them, but they've had more than the Rays. So they were able to scrape across, those first 2 days worth of wins. And then yesterday, did that game turn when the pitching decision was made. And, it was an interesting decision by Kevin Cash because, you had the runner out there and you had the matchup. When you all of a sudden you had the double play, you thought you had gotten through 5 innings, you're good to go. They go to instant replay. They say, nah, the hand got back in there. He's safe. And now you got Tavares out there at second base and you've got Jackson Holliday, who's had some big hits in this series, coming to the plate. And so Kevin Cash, I'll tell you, that it was a gutsy decision because the decision was Clevinger versus Jackson Holliday. And that's fine. That's probably a matchup. Not probably. That's a matchup that you would take, 10 out of 10 times. The problem with it is at that point, Freddie was not sharp. I thought that he was, more in control and in command in Sacramento than he was yesterday. But he was getting results. And there's something to be said for that. So you had that going on, but then you have to realize that with that move, if Garrett doesn't get Holliday, now here comes Pete Alonso, and you can't go to the pen again. Because if you come into a bullpen, you come out of the pen into a game, if you close the inning out, then Kevin Cash can make a change for the following inning. But if you don't, then you have to face a minimum of three hitters. Mm-hmm. So he pushed all the chips to the center of the table on Clevinger versus Holiday, knowing that that's the matchup that I want, and I'm banking on the fact that it will work, because if it does not, he certainly doesn't want Clevinger on Alonso. And so, you know, that was a huge decision. And Jackson, to his credit, took a tough fastball right back through the middle of the field. Boom, you got a tie ball game. And then all of a sudden, here's Alonso, 97 up and in. And he's been swinging the bat. He's on a 7 or 8 game hitting streak, and he's hitting like 540. He's up in that range during the course of the streak. So he's had some big hits, some meaningful hits, and he got a hold of a pitch that I was shocked that he got to after the two fastballs that Clevinger threw him away off the plate, and then a pitch that was on the

0: of ours. Things can happen like that out of nowhere. That's why, you know, stay tuned. That's why you tune in every day, because you just never know what you'll see. But I think that, you know, hopefully this little stretch has kind of, you know, woken the boys back up, and they come out and play tonight with a sense of urgency with Shane back on the mound, and, you know, get that win, send Baltimore on their way, and then get ready for a Blue Jay team who has been playing better baseball, even though maybe on paper they shouldn't be, but they are. And, you know, all these teams that you're facing in the next little while, they're all fighting for their playoff lives.
1: Yes.
0: You know, right now the Orioles have a spot. The Blue Jays, they're right there too. Then you go to Baltimore. They're still going to be hanging around. Then you go to Detroit. Detroit, you know, mind-bogglingly is hanging around. So you've got to be able to match their intensity level. And I think that I don't think that's going to be a problem for this group. But it, you know, you're hoping it starts tonight.
1: Yeah, I hope so too. I think the Rays will respond. I think Mac will look good. I like the way the lineup looks. You mentioned the Orioles, 61-63. They've got the final wild card, as you just mentioned. Blue Jays one out, Tigers one out. The Rays will see plenty of those teams over the next week. Let's talk about some positive developments with this Rays team. Chandler Simpson, I mean, I continue to be amazed at his bat-to-ball skills. He's on a 7-game hit streak, BA. He's hitting almost .500 in the win streak. He's hitting .444 in the month of August. He's seeing the ball well. He's not getting thrown out. He's 16 for his last 17 in stolen bases in the months of July and August, but what are you seeing out of him?
0: Exactly what you're talking about. I think that there is just that approach of his. You know, we always talk about Junior Caminero having the fastest bat in baseball, the fastest swing speed, the highest rate of fastest bat swings, and all the things. Mm-hmm. You know, Chandler Simpson has one of the slower swings in Major League Baseball, but what he has is really, really good bat control and bat manipulation. He's not trying to, you know, just swing from his heels. That's not his game. His game is to move the baseball, to put the ball in play. And that's why you see, you know, a low swing and miss rate. You see a low strikeout rate. He understands sometimes the softer I hit a ball, the better. Because I hit a little slow ground ball, that's a base hit. Mm-hmm. It's going to be a base hit every time. If I hit a chopper that an infielder has to take a step back to get a better hop, I'm safe if he's not charging it. And so he understands that that's his game. And so he's all about bat control, hand-eye coordination. You mentioned it, bat-to-ball skills. And he wants to stay on top of the baseball. For Chandler Simpson, a ball in the air is an out, period.
1: Yep.
0: It's just an out. It's going to be an out 100 times out of 100. So he's got to stay on top of the ball. You know, line drives, ground balls. He understands himself as a player maybe better than any other player understands himself, except for maybe Yandy Diaz. So he understands what makes him successful, and that's going to give him a lot of opportunities to get on base, and then we all know what he can do when he's on the base pass.
1: He's the modern-day Willie Mays Hayes, and listen, you know I'm watching you, and I love the Major League references, so just keep that up, by the way, bud. Chandler Simpson.
0: Too good.
1: Yeah, it is too good. Chandler Simpson now third in Major League Baseball in batting average at .309. Only Luis Sarraz and, of course, Yordan Alvarez, who's having an incredible year, are in front of him. I want to ask you about Ryan Vallade. I saw that he's in a lineup tonight, and I like that. Even though there's a righty on the mound, you got Vallade in there. You got to go with the hot hand, perhaps. I mean, anytime Kevin Cash calls his number, I mean, the guy just goes in there and he produces. I mean, he's had a wonderful impact.
0: Yeah, you know, it started earlier in the year. You know, he was kind of platooning and only facing left-handed pitchers. And there was a game, I couldn't tell you, I know it was early, and it was a, you know, a later in the game situation where there was a right-hander on the mound and Vallade was due up and you're just waiting for that pinch hitter to be, you know, inserted into the game. And Kevin didn't. He let Vallade go up there and hit. I was like, oh, okay. And Vallade comes up with a base hit through the middle of the field and turned out to be the game-winning hit. And I was like, oh, okay. So, yeah, and then all of a sudden with some of the injuries, he was getting a little bit more playing time against righties and showing that he could, you know, that he could handle them also. And so I thought that was really good for him. Obviously, it was good for the team. And so that, you know, speaking of what you were, you know, just talking about, is that when he's been called upon, he goes out and he's always going to play the game the right way. He's always going to play the game hard. He understands when he gets a start or a pinch hit opportunity, he's going to make the most of it. He's not going to give away at bats and he's not going to be haphazard in the field. You're going to get a guy that's dialed in and really wants to make plays because, you know, the opportunity.

0: celebrities, it's not every day for him. And he understands that, accepts that. But boy, does he give it all, you know, give it his all when he's out there. And you saw that in the game yesterday. It was funny because that play that he made in right field, mm-hmm. it was maybe an inning before that, or, you know, when we were talking about the lineups, I said, I didn't say it on air, but I was just talking to Dave Fleming, the play-by-play guy, and then, of course, Brian Roberts. I said, wait till you see him move. I said, for a big guy with that Kentucky waterfall that he's got going on with the with the salad up on top, I'm like, he can get after it. I go, a guy that big with hair like that should not be able to run as fast as he does. I said, look it up. I said, he's like in the 84th, you know, percentile in sprint speed. And he's a big dude. Mm-hmm. And sure as crud, an inning later, there's that ball shot. Henderson hits that ball, and you're thinking it's going to get down for extra bases, maybe not get a run, perhaps. And he makes an unbelievable play and then ends up turning it into a double play and then swinging the bat. I mean, you know, hit after hit after hit. He was the one guy that that came to play yesterday at a high level. And unfortunately, turned out that he was about the only one.
1: Yeah, he's making the most of his opportunities. He's got 10 home runs, by the way, in part-time duty and 180 at-bats. And he's in the lineup tonight. I'm really interested in seeing what he does. By the way, I'll get you out on this. I know you got to get ready for the broadcast. You just went out west, you know, a really successful road trip at 9-0. Any strange encounters of the third kind for Brian Anderson on this most recent road trip?
0: There were none. I was holding out hope. You know, I mean, there were a few people in Denver and Seattle. You know, there was some interesting sights, but not like what we've had in the past by any stretch. So yeah, it was a pretty clean trip. And, you know, the weather was nice.
1: Yeah.
0: So it was, you know, the walk into the ballpark, at least in Denver, was really good. And then Seattle, we had two off days. We had an off day on a Thursday, and then the Friday night game was an Apple TV game. So got plenty of time to be, you know, to walk around Seattle, and it was incident free. So it was a good time.
1: That's shocking to me. Considering, obviously, you've been on this show for many, many years, and usually Seattle, you know, the freaks come out when Brian Anderson's in town. Apparently, they took a day off.
0: No, I don't think they took a day off. What I had heard was because of the World Cup, that there could have been maybe some repositioning of people.
1: Okay,
0: repositioning. I think that repositioning of humans during the World Cup. I think that was a word on the street.
1: Really interesting. So it was a boring road trip for Brian Anderson, but a successful one.
0: Which is a good thing.
1: It's good.
0: It's a successful thing, and it's a great thing. I don't like all the drama and at all, but I will report it if it happens.
1: I know you will. That's why we love you. All right, BA, thank you so much. Have a great broadcast tonight. I'll probably see you at the ballpark.
0: Sounds good. All right, bud.
1: You got it. You got it. That's okay. Brian Anderson. Great stuff there. A very boring road trip because he's told me, like, Seattle, holy cow, there were needles, drug addicts. I mean, things that he's witnessed walking the streets of Seattle in the past. So it was a very tame road trip for Denver, Seattle, Sacramento. Interesting stuff. 888-388-0957. A good text there out of the 941. Valade plus Mesa Jr., 20 home runs combined. Very good point. And that's what the Rays do. They will platoon these guys. And I think it's interesting, though, that they're going with Valade tonight against a righty. Valade is hitting .212 against righties, .281 against lefties. So against lefties, yeah, you want to put him in there, but it seems like every game he starts, he hits a home run. 10 homers and 180 at-bats for, you know, you math majors out there. He's hitting a home run every 18 at-bats. It's pretty good.
0: It's a successful thing, and it's a great thing.
1: It sure is. Great job out of Brian Anderson on that. We're on the air until 5 o'clock, and then Ronnie Lane, is he in the building? Is he here? Have you seen him, Chris Matthews?
2: I know he's definitely here. I mean, he's as professional as it gets. You know that, Tom. I just haven't seen him step in yet.
1: Well, Ronnie Lane is here. And he's got Can of Corn coming
3: up. This is the inside pitch.
1: Whatever that show's called. Can of Corn is at 5 o'clock, and he'll be joined by the infamous Mark Topkin to kick off our Rays coverage. Don't forget, first pitch, Rays O's tonight with the return of Shane McClanahan is at 6:05. RaysBaseball.com. Get your tickets. I'll be there as well. I can't wait. All right, when we come back, you know, I was away for a couple of days. A lot happened over the weekend. Some good stuff, some bad stuff, some just downright ugliness, too. The good, the bad, and the ugly from the weekend that was is coming up next.
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19: 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Local police and the federal government would investigate and, by their count, find dozens of victims. Epstein would become one of the world's most infamous predators, a man who could have faced decades in prison but served just 13 months in his own wing of a county jail.
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19: 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Truth and Lies, Jeffrey Epstein.
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1: What do you have to shoot? Shoot, don't talk. All right, welcome back. It is 4:28 on your ride home, a little bit earlier than usual because we're off at 5 o'clock, but it is time for the good, the bad, and the ugly from the weekend that was. A lot of goodness, you know, having a couple of days off was certainly good, get some R&R. That was like my last getaway before football season really kicks in. We know that we're going to be...
25: I proclaim this the Summer of George!
1: The Summer of George! We were on fire with the Summer of George. It was awesome. Let me tell you, man, like, sitting by the pool was... It was so damn hot. And look, we know what we're in for here in Florida, the summers and everything else, but this heat advisory and the Sierran dust and everything else that was in the air... I mean, just made it brutal, like oppressive to be out there. So the Summer of George slash Tom has always been a good thing. So it was great to kind of get away from it all.
26: Yes, it is.
1: Yes, it is, Coach. I want to commend you and your team in the preseason opener. Certainly a lot of positives coming out of the Buccaneers-Jets preseason opener. Aiden Guards, pick six, outstanding. I thought Jalen Daniels threw the ball well with authority, and he's been showing what he's been doing throughout training camp. Same thing with Aiden Guards, and now we're seeing it like in a game setting. That's what you want to see. You want to see these young players, both undrafted free agents now, getting progressively better, doing it day in and day out during training camp, but you want to see them do it in a game, and they were able to do it in a game. And it was really great to see on Friday night between two undrafted guys in Aiden Guards, who I think has got a great shot of making the final 53 because that cornerback room with the Buccaneers, there's some questions going on there. But I think he's got a good shot at sticking on the final 53. And I think Jalen Daniels, if he continues to do what he's doing, I think he's going to put himself in a position maybe to be the third quarterback on this roster if Todd Bowles decides to carry three quarterbacks. So those two guys were really good. I thought Josiah Trotter, a couple of the draft picks. I thought Ted Hurst showed a little bit here and there, and I thought Josiah Trotter did the same thing. Keontae Scott. I thought some of the draft picks did a nice job in that preseason game on Friday night for your Tampa Bay Buccaneers. Let's see. What was also good? I don't know. Listen, I try not to get too caught up in like preseason football, like Ty Simpson and Jacoby, all these guys, like these August games, like where these guys like coming out and doing their thing. You know, I remember Ernest Graham used to be Mr. August, you know, and you want these guys to kind of carry it over into regular season action. So I'm trying not to get too excited about all of that. It is exciting, Coach. Bad. The Rays, not good over the weekend. Obviously, losing three in a row, and yesterday was just an absolute atrocity. Kevin Cash, I thought, was a little premature in pulling Freddy Peralta. Yesterday, Peralta was not happy about it, and he basically said so after the game. He was trying to pick and choose his words very carefully. I respect the decision. He wasn't happy about it. Also bad was Garrett Clevenger over the weekend. Not great. It looked like he was turning the corner. He was having some really good outings, yeah, over the weekend, especially yesterday. That was not great to see. By the way, in the good column for the Rays, Chandler Simpson. I mean, he's on this seven-game hit streak. He's batting. He's 15 for 31 in the seven-game hit streak. That's almost 500. So Chandler Simpson has been very, very good.
4: And yes, sir, I am.
1: Yes, sir, you are. You were very good over the weekend. You're in the lineup tonight. I'm looking forward to seeing you tonight at the game. So bad. Rays were bad. Also, look, Chris Braswell. I saw you ask the question of Todd Bowles. Was that you today, Chris Mathis? Were you, like, stirring it up?
5: No, I wasn't stirring it up, but I wanted to know because he wasn't asked about Braswell after the game on Friday night, and he hadn't watched the film on Saturday morning, I believe it was.
1: Listen, I saw it, and so. He was not. He was out of his gap for the Braylon Allen touchdown run. And Todd Bowles said, well, you know, I think he did. He wasn't playing a whole lot, and he did a good job. And
5: yeah, here's the cut. It's like 8 seconds if you're ready.
1: Go ahead.
6: I didn't get much action. He did his job. I mean, he played the run well. Obviously, he took proper pass drops, but not much action came his way.
1: Boy, he's sticking up for Chris Braswell, man. He's not going to make it, dude. A second-round pick is probably not going to make it. I mean, the Bucks have some really good depth at outside linebacker, at the edge rusher position, if you will. I didn't like what I saw out of Chris Braswell on Friday night. So that's the shame of it all. Ugly side, I don't know. I mean, there's some things that I'm not going to talk about on the ugly side. But, I mean, I think the weather, I mean, being like as oppressive as it was, I mean, I went out running this morning, man. I was like, holy cow. And I left at like 10:30, 10:45-ish. And it was pretty grueling out there. So that's my good, my bad, my ugly. There were a couple of others that I'm not going to get into, honestly. Chris Mathis, what do you got?
5: Why not, Tom? Why aren't you going to get into it?
1: No, because I just don't think it's appropriate to get into it.
7: Not at this time.
1: Not at this time. No.
5: We'll save it for off the air, maybe. Real quick, little teaser. I had something happen to me over this weekend that truly, and it's going to sound crazy, I've had a very good life up to this point.
1: What?
5: There's no doubt about it. But something happened to me in the ugly category this weekend that made me more furious than I've ever been before in my 28 years of life. And it could be people are going to hear and think, really? But that's how cool, calm, collected I am. But this really frustrated me on Saturday, Tom, Saturday evening.
1: Well, what happened?
5: I'll get to that in the ugly. So the good, I want to get to the good first. The good, Bucks football is back. Preseason football is here, and the games don't count. But I love it because you do get to see guys live out their dreams. That's what I'm about. T-Crest, that's what you're about. You moved down from New York chasing your dream.
8: He's a bum.
5: I moved down here from North Georgia chasing my dream. And here we are living out our dreams. And I love to see these rookies and younger guys get their chance in preseason action to try to make the 53-man roster. And Aiden Garn's one of those guys. And
1: yeah. That's
5: what makes preseason fun, is you are watching where these guys are dying to give 15 snaps out there, dying to have an impact for this team and earn a spot on a roster. So that's good for me. I love seeing it. Yes, it's not regular season football, but I like to see people have a chance to chase after their dreams because we only get one life. The bad for me is some of the distaste you spoke about earlier and negativity from a portion of the Bucks fan base towards the new voice of the Buccaneers, Tony Castro-Cohen, who did a really good job in Friday night's preseason opener against the New York Jets.
1: Let me tell you a quick story.
5: Tell me.
1: Because you weren't there.
5: No.
1: So I was hanging out with Tony. We're at the night practice. And there were two separate people that came up to me. And they had no idea that Tony was standing right next to me. And they were saying, I don't like this new guy. Blah, blah, blah, blah, blah, blah, blah, blah, blah, blah, blah, blah. And Tony's like the nicest guy you'll ever meet. And he's standing literally right next to me, and he was privy to the conversation while these two guys were just criticizing him and bad-mouthing him. I mean, he was right there. Listen, I get it. Following a guy like Gene is going to be a tough task to ask for anybody. And TJ Reeves obviously did a tremendous job as a sideline guy. A lot of people thought that he was in line maybe to be the guy. That was a decision that the Buccaneers made, and I feel terrible for TJ, and I wish him the very, very best. He's not going to be back on the radio broadcast, but I mean, don't take it out on Tony. I think Tony's a very talented guy. He's put his work in. He's done big-time college football and college basketball. I think he did a really good job working a preseason games with names that he is not, you know, familiar with. None of us are. Let's be honest. None of the starters played, so that's tough. For a guy who's done a lot of play-by-play, I've done it, you've done it, Chris, it's really tough to understand who these guys are and to be in the flow of the game and trying to accurately describe what's happening on a baseball field, a football field, on a basketball court. So I thought Tony did a really good job for his first game, and I think he's only going to get better. Give this guy like a little bit of a shot. Give him a little bit of grace, but yeah. I thought he was really good on Friday.
5: Absolutely, and if you watch that video clip they put from behind the scenes of the Bucks on social media of him with the Aiden Garnes interception return for a touchdown, he knew the number, he knew the name right away, he did his homework, and I completely understand the emotional connection to Gene Deckerhoff. He's the reason why I got into this business, was to chase after and hope to one day be like Gene Deckerhoff. So I understand that. The voice of the Buccaneers for decades, a legend. It's never going to be easy to replace a guy like that, but you've got to adjust, and this is the new voice of the Buccaneers, and he did a phenomenal job in his first ever broadcast at the NFL level. And then on to the ugly, Tom. Uh-oh. Oh, my gosh. Two of them. I have two, okay? And people are going to hear this and be like, come on, Chris, why are you upset at this? But it was so disrespectful. I'd never felt this way in my entire life. I went to see the Odyssey on Saturday night, Tom.
1: Okay.
5: And I was excited for it. I was excited for the chance to kind of get away. 2.5 hours of just, you're locked into the movie. No phones, no distraction. And then sitting to my left are these two teenage girls who talked and talked. And I mean loudly throughout the entire preview session before the movie started. And in my mind, I'm thinking, okay, as long as this ends by the start of the movie, I can deal with this, right?
1: Mm-hmm.
5: Movie begins, 15 minutes in, 30 minutes in, 45 minutes in, an hour in, I could hear every word that these two girls were talking about as they were watching this movie. And they were predicting what was going to happen next. And I'm sorry, there are very few more things that are frustrating than paying good money to go watch a movie in a theater and then have somebody who just completely disregards everybody around them. And to be quite frank, you could tell that one of the girls' father, and he might be listening right now, I don't know, but you could tell, you got a good feeling that he was one of those roid heads, right? And if I said something, wow, even respectfully, it could have turned, you never know, right? You just never know with people in short fuses. So my heart throughout the entire movie was just beating through my chest, Tom. And I was just so disheartened and upset that people could be that disrespectful, that inconsiderate. I had never witnessed that before, and I've been to hundreds of movies. That's one of my favorite pastimes. So that was so frustrating, so disappointing, and really, above all, very disrespectful and something I never thought I would say before. But these two, I mean, and as soon as they walked away, they went to the bathroom, I guess. That was the best 10 minutes of the movie. There was not a chirp in the entire auditorium. I was upset, man.
1: I get that. I understand that. If you go into a movie, you know, shut your freaking mouth. Okay, yeah. You're there to watch the movie, not gab. If you want to socialize, go outside and socialize.
5: Exactly.
1: Everyone is there to watch and enjoy the movie. They're not there to listen to you.
5: And here's the thing. If you have like a quick comment here and there every couple of minutes or a laugh, okay, that's great. Enjoy the movie. Enjoy the moment. But when you're chattering the whole time and it's louder than a mouse in the corner, right to your left-hand side, it's miserable. And yeah, I was frustrated. That's my ugly from the weekend. And I can honestly say I'd never been more angry in my life. They didn't know. I
1: really?
5: Seriously. I told you. I told you. Disrespect, man. I can't handle, I can't handle the disrespect.
1: Well,
5: I know.
1: I think that's probably an overreaction for you to be, that's the angriest you've ever been in your life over something that happened at the movies with two gabby teenage girls.
5: I told you. I've had a good life. I've had a good life, Tom, but just disrespect is something I don't tolerate, and I wanted to politely say something to them, but I just had this gut feeling about one of the girls' father, like, thinking I was being disrespectful in return when I wouldn't have been.
1: Wow.
5: So there you go. But the Odyssey, from what I could hear, which wasn't all of it, it seemed very good. It seemed very good.
1: I can't get over the fact that that was the most upset that you've ever been.
5: Truthfully, yeah. Honestly.
1: Wow, at the movies?
5: Yeah.
1: I mean, I don't know.
5: It was just the getaway. Like, I like to be go, go, go, stay busy, remain productive, but this was the one time out of the week where I'm like, you know what? Let me relax.
1: Yeah, I hear you.
5: So,
1: some people are texting in. Some guys said,
5: I love all of them, but
1: you should have talked to the theater manager. Another guy texted in, I hit people with the loud shh.
5: But then, like, I get the
1: movies.
5: But that's louder.
1: People have no manners. I mean, I haven't been to the movies in a while. I mean, I'd like to go. There's a couple of good movies out there. I mean, The Odyssey is something maybe that I'd like to see.
5: Yeah, I'd like to re-see it, honestly. I'm serious. I'd probably go get another ticket because I missed out on half the movie.
1: Or Spider-Man, Go Big or Go Home, or whatever it's called. What's a Spider-Man movie called? I have no idea.
5: One Way Home, Go Home. I don't know. Go Big or Go Home.
1: Go Big and Go Home, Spider-Man, whatever.
5: It's really good. One Way Home, I think it is.
1: Whatever. Far From Home. I just can't believe that that's the most upset you've ever been in your entire life.
5: I know. Now, there's been other emotions, right? I've been sad before. This was the most angry I had been, truthfully.
1: Wow.
5: For a long period of time, more than like a 2-minute ordeal. It was over an hour, Tom. Over an hour.
1: That's hard to believe. A nice kid like you, that's the most upset you've ever been, is at a movie theater with a couple of teenage girls babbling away. Yeah, it could be annoying and irritating, but I don't know. I'm having a hard time wrapping my head around that.
5: If you could hear how loud they were, Tom, it's like being in the press box and you can hear every word of every conversation they're having.
1: Well,
5: it was bad. Like, and I don't exaggerate. You know me from that. I've been with you 3.5 years. Like, they were loud.
1: That's awful. There you have it. The good, the bad, and the ugly of it all. All right, when we come back, final thoughts, the final drive before we turn it over to Ronnie Lane and Rays baseball coverage at the top of the hour. And ladies and gentlemen, the new college football preseason poll is out. What does it look like? That's next.
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7: Expect some heavy slowdowns in downtown Tampa. 275 southbound at Ashley Drive. Fire Rescue has 2 left-hand lanes blocked. Have a crash there. Still working one on I-4 eastbound approaching 75 with a right lane blocked. Just heavy slowdowns in general eastbound along I-4. Now 275 northbound joining in just after downtown. That's pretty heavy up towards and beyond the old Seminole Heights area and Sly Avenue. 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
4: Heat advisory this Monday afternoon. It'll be mostly sunny and really hot, high 95. That feels a lot hotter. Warm tonight, low 81. Get news, traffic, and weather around the clock when you set News Radio WFLA as a preset on the iHeartRadio app. I'm Amy Snyder.
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7: Really excited about going to the game tonight and watching the return of Shane McClanahan, who's been out with that back injury. And you heard Brian Anderson talk about the command. I'll be watching for his velocity as well. And look, he's thrown 99 innings so far this season. And in a weird way, the back injury probably was a blessing in disguise, because I think the Rays are going to scale back his workload anyway. I don't think the Rays want him more than 130, 140 innings. So we'll be watching McClanahan tonight. They want him upright and effective going into October baseball. That's where it's all about. The Rays are going to be there. By the way, according to FanGraphs, the Rays have a 100% chance of making the playoffs. That's what you want to see.
6: The Final Drive.
7: Rays up indeed. 100% chance to make the playoffs. Don't tell Eric Neander back. Every, you know, when he came on, he's like, well, we're guaranteed to be 71-91.
8: Yeah.
7: Come on, give me a break, dude.
9: How about the Rays? I want to know about the Rays.
7: Well, John, birthday boy John Gruden, happy birthday to John. You know, we just told you about the Rays. I would be stunned if the Rays didn't win this game tonight. I think they're going to be motivated to go out there. I think Mac's going to look good. I like the lineup the way it looks. Liam Hicks is batting cleanup. I think the Rays do what they've got to do tonight. Ronnie Lane, how are you, buddy?
10: What's up, man?
7: Oh, hey.
10: Wait, turn my mic. There you go. What's up, dog? How are you?
7: How you doing? Chris Mathis. Chris Mathis still upset about the two little giggly girls over at the movie theater.
10: I heard that story. That is frustrating, though.
7: It is. It's frustrating.
10: I can't, and their dad, one of the dads was there, and he wasn't saying anything? Come on.
11: Yeah, the dad and the mom were both there. I was disappointed in the parenting more than the girls, to be quite frank.
7: Well, the parents deserve the blame.
10: That's who absolutely you needed to talk to.
7: The parents should have said, you know what? Be quiet, okay? We're watching the damn movie.
11: And I wanted to, but I could tell this dude was juiced up, man. Yeah, piss him off, and I might not be here today, you know?
10: I understand. In today's world, you just never know, bro.
7: That's ridiculous, man.
10: I'm sorry you had to go through that, because, you know, that's supposed to be a really good movie.
7: Supposed to be.
11: I wouldn't know.
7: Yeah, well, maybe we'll get a second crack at it. All right, the preseason college football poll is out, the AP version. Ohio State, Oregon, Georgia, Notre Dame, Texas, 1, 2, 3, 4, 5. Miami, 7. Florida did not make it. Florida State did not make the preseason top 25. Tennessee did. They're 20. That's Ronnie's team.
10: They got to get a quarterback decided on, man.
7: I think Indiana could be a little high. I think Miami could be a little high. Watch for Penn State. They came in at number 18. I think people are sleeping on them a little bit. I think they might be higher than what they are at in the preseason poll. All right, Ronnie Lane coming up next with the inside pitch, leading into Rays baseball coverage. We'll be back tomorrow at 2 o'clock. Rays baseball coming your way next. You're dismissed.
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36: Imagine, if you can, the torment, the confusion. 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
5: Your first-place Tampa Bay Rays are looking to put the brakes on a three-game losing streak when they take on the Orioles tonight at the Trop. Greetings, Rays fan. Ronnie Nitrain Lane here with your Monday night edition of the Inside Pitch. 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Andy Freed, Neil Solach are standing by with the call beginning at 6 tonight, a little earlier than normal. Usually it's a 6:40 first pitch, but tonight it's a 6:05 first pitch. Chris Adams Wall is standing by with the official Rays pregame show at 5:30 with guests that will include Rays two-time American League Manager of the Year, Mr. Kevin Cash. Inside Pitch and Rays baseball tonight is being produced by Cody Haynes. Let's set the table for game four of this wraparound series with the Orioles tonight at the Trop. Setting the table is presented by St. Pete Mitsubishi. Look, the Rays continue their seven-game homestand, and they're in salvage mode tonight as they try to avoid being swept in a four-game set at home with the Orioles. The homestand will continue tomorrow night with the first of three against the suddenly resurgent Toronto Blue Jays in downtown St. Pete. So after sweeping a three-game series with the Orioles early this season at the Trop, now the Orioles have won six in a row against the Rays, including that three-game sweep in Baltimore back in late May. Yesterday afternoon, the Rays took the early lead in the bottom of the fourth with this monstrous blast off the bat of Ryan Vallade.
6: Swinging a ball drilled deep in the air to left center field, headed way back and torn the wall and gone! With his 10th homer of the year, and it gives the Rays their first lead of the series. They're up 1-0 in the fourth, and a ball drilled just to the left of the batter's eye.
5: And, of course, it's Neil Solons with a call as heard here yesterday afternoon on WDAE. The Rays' lead was short-lived as the Orioles took the lead in the top of the fifth with three runs and then blew the game wide open with a seven-run sixth off the Rays' bullpen. What it's worth, starting pitcher Freddie Peralta showed significant improvement, I thought, by cruising cleanly into the fifth. He was leaning heavily on his signature four-seam heater while allowing two earned runs on only one hit and 4 2/3 innings. He did walk three, and he knows he's got to have better command in his next start. The Rays will try and keep from being swept in this four-game series at the Trop behind former All-Star lefty Shane McClanahan, who returns to the rotation tonight after a stint on the injured list with left mid-back soreness. The Rays still have the best home record in baseball by mere percentage points over the Brew Crew and the Braves. Last time the Rays were swept in a four-game series at home at the Trop was in June of 2024 by guess who? The freaking Baltimore Orioles. Crazy, huh? The Rays have 39 games remaining in the regular season and enter tonight's game in first place in the East with a 74-49 mark. They're 5.5 games ahead of the Yankees, 6 in the loss column, 8.5 ahead of the Red Sox, 9 in the loss column. The Orioles enter play tonight at 61-63. They're 13 and a half games back of the Rays in fourth place, but that's not what they're looking at. After a three-game winning streak at the expense of the Rays, the Orioles are now the third American League wildcard team with a half-game lead over the Rangers and a one-game lead over both Toronto and Detroit. Well, questions to be answered when it's all said and done at the Trop tonight. First and foremost, will the Rays get back in the win column tonight and avoid a dreaded four-game sweep at home? Will the Orioles stay hot and win their fourth straight and hold on to that third American League wildcard slot? Will Shane McClanahan come off the injured list and give the Rays a shot in the arm by leading the Rays to a win to snap their three-game losing streak? And will the Rays bullpen, when called upon tonight, have a bounce-back performance after giving up eight earned yesterday? We'll get the answer to those questions and more in just a little bit. First pitch, again, is set for 6:05 tonight. Setting the Table was presented by St. Pete Mitsubishi. During the summer sales event, new Mitsubishi Outlander Sports is starting at just under $25,000 at St. Pete Mitsubishi. All right, let's take a look at who's hot and who's not with both the Orioles and the Rays as we head into tonight's game. Who's hot and who's not is presented by my good friends at the Holland Group Retirement Wealth Advisors. First, who's hot for the visiting Orioles? How about the Polar Bear, Tampa's own Pete Alonso? The Jesuit and Plant High School and Florida Gator great is hitting, get this, 600 over his last seven games. Are you kidding me? With four homers and nine RBI while scoring eight times. Alonso is also 3-for-8 with a homer and three RBI in his career versus tonight's Rays starting pitcher, Sugar Shane McClanahan. Who's not hot for the Orioles right now? Catcher Carlos Narvaez is, Narvaez is going through it right now. He is 2-for-21 over the last seven games. That's a sub-100 batting average, and he has whiffed eight times during those 21 at-bats. Who's hot for your homestanding Rays right now? How about speedster Chandler Simpson, who is on fire, going 15 for his last 31? That's a .484 average. With five stolen bases, he leads all of baseball with 41 hits since the All-Star break. Oh, and Yandy's back too, folks. Diaz is 14 for his last 33 with four. That's a .424 average, and he's got a pair of homers and five RBI during that stretch. Who's not so hot for the Rays right now? La Maxima. Yeah, Junior Caminero. He's struggling a little bit, just hitting .172 over his last seven games, but the power numbers are still there. He's got a pair of home runs. But you'd like to see him connect more often. 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
5: All right, tonight's pitching matchup presented by Bartow Ford Orioles skipper Craig Albernez is going with a 6'6", 27-year-old righty, Brandon Young. And Young has put together a nice season, going 9-3 with a solid 3.33 ERA over his 20 starts. In his last start, which was at Minnesota, he picked up the W, working six innings while giving up only an earned run on six hits with a couple of walks and four punch-outs. Young has surrendered 12 homers over his 20 starts. He works with varied pitch mix that is heavily anchored by his four-seam fastball that tops out at 97. He also throws a nasty splitter at 85, which he adjusted with a grip change earlier this season. Young also will throw a sinker, slider, a cutter, and a curveball. Kevin Cash and the Rays will counter with former All-Star lefty Sugar Shane McClanahan. McClanahan's coming off the injured list with that left mid-back tightness and is 9-6 on the season with 3.09 ERA over his 20 starts. He has given up only seven homers in his 99 innings of work. Made his last start back on July 30th against Texas, working only three innings, giving up an earned run while walking a pair and striking out three. He commands an elite four-pitch arsenal, including that blistering 97-mile-an-hour four-seam heater of his, an 87-mile-an-hour changeup, a slider, and a curveball. Tonight's pitching matchup was presented by Bartow Ford. 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They are different, and they prove it. All right, let's head to the WDAE hotline. Mark Topkin of the Tampa Bay Times is standing by. Tropicana Field. Mark, another tough loss to the Orioles yesterday for the Rays. I thought, and I want to see what you thought, I thought Freddy Peralta had a pretty good outing. It didn't look like he was too happy to be taken out of there after 4 2/3. What are your thoughts?
11: Yeah, I agree with both things you say, Ronnie. I thought he definitely pitched better. I know there was some anticipation that he would between some of the adjustments that Kyle Snyder and the pitching staff had made with him. You know, he talked about not using the windup and going out of stretch, getting more extension, getting a little bit more on his fastball. So there are a couple things that you

0: he was not obviously fully forthcoming before the game. He's not going to give away their whole game plan here, but it sounded like Shane pitched three really good innings in Durham the other day. So they would expect him to do that or maybe get a fourth. And then, you know, it'll be kind of an evaluation after that. I mean, if he's struggling in the first two, they may have to take him out then. But I think it sounds to me like their hope would be, you know, he gets them into the fourth or through the fourth. And if there's some more left there, they can let him go a little further. Great. If not, they'll take that and be happy with it.
1: Topper, man, how about Chandler Simpson? I didn't realize I was watching MLB Network, and they said he leads all of baseball in hits since the All-Star break with 41. I was not aware of that. I know he's red hot right now, almost hitting 500 in his last seven games.
0: Yeah, I mean, I look at the American League batting race. I mean, you just got to get Yordan Alvarez to cool down, and we could have a really interesting story. It looked like Yandy Diaz was going to make a push to win American League batting title this year, and right now Chandler Simpson is the number two guy. So yeah, what he's done has been remarkable, and playing the improved defense too. And you know, I know sometimes we hear from other writers or people, you know, broadcasters that like scoff at the Rays lineup. How could that guy be hitting fifth? How could that guy be hitting third? But then you watch him play and you see how often he puts the bat on the ball, how often he can put the ball in play. The fact that he can bunt and use his speed as a weapon, not a disadvantage. I mean, the lineups aren't the way they used to be structured, right? Yandy Diaz would never hit leadoff if he went with the old school leadoff guy. So putting Chandler Simpson where he gets more at bats, which is usually Cash's basic explanation for why anybody is near higher the top than the bottom, and the fact that he can help move those guys when they get on base at the top of the order, which they typically do.
1: Did Cash have anything to say about Joe Boyle's appearance yesterday?
0: No, I don't think there would be much to say about that. Yeah. Outside of he did what they needed him to do, and they sent him back to Durham. And look, Joe's had a rough year, and you come up here. I'm not super good at math, but I think if you looked at his Durham numbers and you counted up the hits, walked, and hit batters allowed, it was more than double his innings pitched. So that's a rough year, and you know, the Rays got to hope he figures something out. There's a ton of talent. That's why they traded for him. That was that Jeffrey Springs trade, and
1: yep.
0: So they were going to be the team to figure Joe Boyle out. But he's doing with the Reds, he's doing with the A's, now he's doing with the Rays, and it hasn't happened yet.
1: Hey, Ryan Vallade's back in the lineup against a righty tonight. I guess when you're hot, man. You got to see if you can get some more hits out of that bat, right?
0: Yeah, Ryan Vallade has been, I mean, probably the most, you know, unheralded, unsung player on this team this year. I mean, I don't think any of us thought going into spring training he was even going to make the roster, much less stick around all year, much less have key role on this team. And he ranks I think he's fifth in RBI, something like that. And the amount of clutch hits, his numbers when he's in the cleanup position. So he's turned out to be a huge part of this team. And yeah, that was the first guy they acquired this offseason. I remember at the time thinking, oh, this is just one of those, this looks good in November, and then they'll get five other guys better than him between now and the start of spring training, and he probably won't even make it on the roster till then. And here we are in August, and he's starting some key games.
1: All right, me and T-Crass are going to be in our company seats down front tonight, so we might wander up there and holler at you and some others.
0: Send some of those fancy snacks and beverages up this way, too, you know, bring them up.
1: Absolutely, man. 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Thanks, Mark. We'll talk to you later.
0: Sounds good, buddy.
1: You got it. That is Mark Topkin of the Tampa Bay Times. And on the way next, I've got your starting lineups. 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
3: All right, tonight's starting lineup is presented by Reese Windows for the visiting Orioles, trying to get out of here with a four-game sweep. Tyler O'Neill will lead off. He's in right. Pete Alonso is the DH tonight, hitting second. He is red hot at the plate. Jackson Holliday getting pretty hot, too, at second base. He's hitting third. Kobe Mayo is at first base. Gunnar Henderson is the shortstop. He'll hit fifth. Christian Encarnacion Strand is at third base. He'll hit sixth. Jeremiah Jackson's in left field, hitting seventh. Carlos Navarez is the catcher tonight. He'll hit eighth. And Christian Franklin's in center field, hitting ninth. Again, for the Orioles, it's O'Neill, Alonso, and Holliday. Mayo, Henderson, and Encarnacion Strand. There you go. That's a name. Jeremiah Jackson, Narvaez, and then Christian Franklin. For the Rays, Yandy Diaz is the DH. He's heating up again. Jonathan Aranda at first base. He'll hit second. Junior Caminero at third, hitting third. Liam Hicks hitting cleanup. He's the catcher tonight for the Rays. Chandler Simpson red hot as well. He's in left field hitting fifth. Ryan Valades in right. Cedric Mullins is in center. And Richie Palacios will hit eight and play second base. Jorge Mateo will hit ninth and play shortstop. So again, for Kevin Cash's Rays, Diaz, Aranda, and Caminero. Hicks, Simpson, and Valade. Mullins, Palacios, and Mateo. 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That's SAFE to 20129. All right. Tonight's lock of the game is presented by Root Air and Water. My Rays lock of the game tonight, I'm going to go with the fleet-footed left fielder of the Rays, Chandler Simpson. I'm looking for Simpson to get a couple of hits tonight, score a run, steal a couple of bases. The Rays need Simpson to spark this offense tonight. Need to get on and get over and score at least a run tonight as they look to snap this three-game losing streak. And it's a six-game losing streak to the Orioles. Tonight's Rays lock of the game was presented by Cool Vibes Air Conditioning, a certified Rood Pro partner. 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All right, we're going to wrap up this edition of the Inside Pitch with my keys to victory tonight for your Tampa Bay Rays. That is coming up next here on your home for Rays Baseball. 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
3: All right, keys to the game are being brought to you by Moss Nissan. My number one key to victory for the Rays tonight against the Orioles is for Rays, you know, pitching to keep Tampa's own Pete Alonso in check. The polar bear has gone off in this series, driving in key tie-breaking runs while going 6-for-11 with a homer and 3 RBI. McClanahan has to lead the charge in dealing with the polar bear. And key number two is the Rays need McClanahan to give them at least 5 sharp innings. I'd prefer he give his teammates a quality start of at least 6 innings while giving up 3 or fewer runs, but we'll see how that goes. Not sure how long he will pitch in his first start since July 30th. Key number three is for the Rays big hitters to attack Brandon Young's fastball and force him into making some mistakes, man, leave some stuff out over the plate. And fourth and final key is for the bullpen to be in shutdown mode once they are called upon tonight. An ugly day for the bullpen yesterday when they surrendered 8 earned runs. Very unraised bullpen-like. All right, keys to the game were presented by Moss Nissan, where their goal is to never lose your business over price. They have got 3 locations in Tampa, Newport Richey, and Brooksville, or online at mossnissan.com. All right, the Orioles have been a real problem for the Rays as of late. I mean, it started out so great with the Rays sweeping them back in May at the Trop, and then they haven't won a game since against them. They played them 6 times, got swept in Baltimore, and now Baltimore is trying to sweep them here tonight in a 4-game wraparound series. Those are very unique in the first place, but the Rays have to do their thing, man, and salvage the victory tonight against, or at least salvage this series. You're not going to win the series. The series already won, but you know what I mean. Salvage a game of this series against the Orioles tonight. I hate to see the Orioles be the only team to sweep a 4-game series in the same season against the Rays. I'll have to check that, but I think that would be the case if the Orioles were able to pull out a victory tonight. So hopefully the Rays will have their hitting shoes on. They will pitch well. They will defend well and do what they have to do to stop the Orioles from completing a 4-game sweep. You've been listening to the Inside Pitch presented by the Central Florida Behavioral Health Network and the Department of Children and Families here on 95.7 WDAA, the official Rays pregame show with Chris Adams. Wall is up next at 5:30. And you'll hear from Kevin Cash as well. First pitch at 6:05. Rays up.
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15: Pitch, swing, and a ground ball base hit up the middle. Richie Palacios gets the wave home. Throw to the plate by Kwan is cut off. And Ryan Vallade strikes again.
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16: One ball, two strikes. 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Swing and a miss. He got him. And Kevin Kelly fans Stanton, and the Yankees leave him loaded.
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15: 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And hello again, everyone. My name is Chris Adams-Wall. Cody Haynes is back at our network studios. And your Tampa Bay Rays are not only still at home, they're getting ready to take on the Orioles again in what will be game four of this four-game wraparound series. And tonight, it will be Shane McClanahan back on the bump for Tampa Bay. The lefty is 9-6 with a 3.09 ERA. This will be his first start since July 30th due to mid-back tightness. Remember, when he last faced the Texas Rangers on July 30th, he did leave the game, but he's coming off of a strong rehab start on Tuesday at AAA Durham. He threw 30 pitches in that outing and will likely be on a limited pitch count here tonight. But Shane's back, and the lefty will go up against Orioles right-hander Brandon Young, who is 9-3 with an ERA of 3.33. And the Orioles, we know they've won the first three games of this series, including a 10-2 win yesterday right here at Tropicana Field. That was a game that the Rays were winning 1-0 going into the fifth before the Orioles exploded for a 3-run inning there and then a 7-run sixth inning, and they went on to win easily 10-2. So the Rays are going to try to avoid getting swept in a four-game series by the Orioles for just the third time in history. The Orioles did sweep the Rays in a four-game set back in St. Petersburg in June of 2024 and then a four-game set in Baltimore back in June of 2016. So the Rays are trying to get right. They're still 74-49, though, despite the three-game losing skid, and we'll see if they can get back on track tonight before the other bird team, the Toronto Blue Jays, come in for a three-game series starting tomorrow. But I do want to bring on the voices of the Rays, Andy Fried and Neil Solons. And Andy, today the Rays are going to try to bounce back after a rough last couple of days against the O's.
17: No, it's been a very tough weekend for the Rays. There's no getting around it. And whether the reason is whatever, you get to the point of the year where you got to win some baseball games. And I suddenly find myself feeling, Neil, that this is kind of a game that they really need to win and stop this thing from turning into undoing half of their work that they put together during the nine-game winning streak. No, it's not make or break. It's not do or die or any of those cliches. But you'd like to start turning this thing around, or else you'd have a sub-500 homestand.
18: No doubt. I never would call a game, 124, 123, 125, a must-win game. But there are games where you feel like you kind of feel like you'd need to win, or you feel it would really help the group to be able to win. And this certainly qualifies, and it's not going to be easy because Baltimore has played that well in these three games.
19: Yeah, and Brandon Young's on the mound, and they win a lot of games when he's on the bump. The good news is for the Rays is Shane McClanahan has returned.
17: That's the story of the day for the Rays, and who knows what they're going to get out of him. I mean, let's be honest, when a guy has been injured and he's made one appearance over the last couple of weeks in Durham, which did go very well, but you're facing not just a healthy lineup, but they're hot. There's a lot of guys that are swinging the bat very well. And Neil, you and I have talked about it quite a bit. The Orioles are laying off pitches out of the strike zone. And when they're in the zone with two outs and two strikes, they're putting together very good at bats.
18: And I think that's the key for Shane tonight. He's got to be able to finish pitches, finish at bats, finish them quickly, because we don't know how long he can go. So the more efficient he is, the better he sets things up for the bullpen tonight, because we're not quite sure, again, of the distance he can provide. And on the flip side, I think we're looking for some of the Rays hitters. I know Brandon Young has been good, but some extra base hits, especially from that top four core. That's been missing in this series, and that's why Baltimore has been so tough.
19: Rays can, again, get right here tonight before the Blue Jays come in tomorrow. But thanks very much for joining us on the Rays Radio pregame show, guys. 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As we go to our first break here on the Rays Radio pregame show, but when we come back, we'll have Andy Fried's daily conversation with Rays manager Kevin Cash, and then I'll sit down with one of the voices of the Orioles, Mr. Brett Hollander, as we get you ready for game 4 of 4 between the Rays and the O's. That's right after this on the Rays Baseball Network.
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19: Chris Adams-Wall back with you here on the Rays Radio pregame show with Cody Haynes back at Command Center. And at 6:05 tonight, a little earlier this evening, the Rays and the Orioles will square off in game 4 of this 4-game series right here at Tropicana Field in downtown St. Pete. It is the return of Shane McClanahan. It'll be his first start since July 30th, coming back from back tightness. He'll go up against the right-hander Brandon Young. Both of these guys have 9 wins. McClanahan 9-6, a 3.09 ERA. Young 9-3, a 3.33 ERA. So a good pitching matchup as the Rays try to stave off a sweep courtesy of the Orioles. But right now, to tell you even more about it, let's send it over to Andy Fried, who is standing by with Rays manager Kevin Cash.
17: All right, Chris, one more try for the Rays against the Orioles. It's been a rough weekend, and now they'll be in salvage mode on this Monday, the wraparound. And with the manager, Kevin Cash. Kevin, let's talk about yesterday. I thought the game, in fact, started with such an impressive jolt that it felt like the energy came right away. That play by Ryan Vallade, and there was a moment where Vallade was down on the turf and Alonso had rounded second, forgot to retouch, went around. It was craziness, but what a way to start a game.
0: Yeah, it certainly was. Off the bat, I thought it was a homer because he hit it right down the line. Then it came down a little bit, and I thought Ryan Vallade just kind of came out of nowhere. I went back and looked at it on replay, and I mean, the jump that he got was elite. The amount of ground that he covered, and then just the, you know, fearless approach to knowing that you're going to hit the wall where he got. And I don't know who took it harder, the wall or him. Ryan Vallade's a big dude, but wherewithal to get up and fire to first base to turn the double play was huge. We needed something like that to turn our momentum around, and I thought in the moment, there it was.
17: Yep, it felt like it. And then speaking of Vallade, he had a great day overall and what ends up being a forgettable day for the group. But Ryan himself had an all-star kind of day, the base hit, later on a double against Rodgers, and he crushed that home run.
0: Yeah, he did. I mean, the ball jumps off his bat when he catches it out front, and I know, you know, he can hit the ball right field really well and work inside the baseball, and I know that him and Chad and Ozzie, they have been working on taking some chances because he's a powerful guy. Go ahead and give him the confidence to do that, and he's taken to it very well. He hits it to the deepest part of the ballpark. Really applaud Ryan Vallade, the role that he has provided on our team. I mean, not a guy that's in there every day, but he's ready every day, and when he gets his opportunity, I mean, you can't argue with the stats that he's thrown out there. He's a huge part of our team on limited opportunity because he's always prepared. He's hungry to be in the game, and he's such a team-first guy to do everything he can to help us win.
17: He has been such a wonderful addition to this group from game one till right now in game number 124. All right, Freddy Peralta, seemed like the starts are getting better. Did you see that too?
0: They are getting better, and I thought that, you know, the Oakland game, it started off a little shaky, then he settled in. I noticed against Baltimore, he was getting the fastball up in the zone a little bit more, and I know that's what we're trying to get him to do, really utilize that fastball. Not that you can not throw it down, but set the sights and the target high, and then work down if you feel like they're adjusting to you. Really good stuff, competed extremely well, kept the pitch count in order. It became down to the fifth inning, an extremely tough decision, a decision that I felt in the moment was the right one because how big the moment was and the at bat with Holiday coming up to give it to Clev. But totally respect, you know, Freddie's frustrations there. He's a competitor. He wants to go out there and it feels like he's most equipped to go out there and give us a chance to win the game. And when that's taken from you, it can be tough to deal with, but I really commend the way he came off. He sat there, supported it, and the inning unfolded in maybe the worst possible way.
17: It did, and it's amazing, Kevin. I know it's not lost on you, but I just got to bring it up. You know, it's amazing how in baseball, the game can change on a razor's edge. The batter before, Pozo hits a line drive to short, and originally was called a double play at second. Do you ever think about that when you're driving home or the next day, how things could have been different by a little millimeter?
0: Oh, I was thinking about it in the moment. Like the entire rest of the inning, I was thinking about it for sure. And, you know, I still feel we had the right matchup in Clev right there with, you know, left, right, left, and really keying on Jackson Holiday, trying to get ahead of him like he did, then get him to expand. And give Jackson Holiday some credit. He went down and got, you know, a 96-mile-an-hour sinker that was running down and in and somehow stayed inside it and shot it up the middle for a big hit, a game-tying hit. And then the pitch to Alonso, we got ahead of both those guys. The pitch to Alonso with two strikes, he's so good for a big guy. He does such a good job of shortening his swing and covering a lot of pitches. We've seen him shoot balls out the other way, and then he gets sucks his hands in and gets a fastball and shoots a double down the line.
17: Well, you said it yesterday, he's so much more than just a home run hitter, an RBI guy. He really is a complete hitter. There was a theme yesterday. The Orioles, all of the runs came with two outs, and all but like one or two of them came on two strikes. How much is that a great job of the Orioles, and how much is that on the Rays to make better two-strike, two-out pitches?
0: Yeah, it's a really good job on the Orioles' part and pretty perplexing on our part because we're so good when we get the two outs, and we're so good when we get the two strikes. We got guys that really know how to command the baseball, get it out of the zone, get some swing and miss or some soft contact, but no doubt, you said it, it was not coming easy for us yesterday. The Orioles, once they turned it on in the fifth inning, it seemed like they just continued to create momentum with just quality at bat after quality at bat.
17: And then Trevor Rogers, we got to mention him too. What did he do that was so tough? The Orioles have gotten three similar starts so far where there have been maybe a moment or two, but they've made big pitches.
0: Yeah, he made a lot of big pitches, and a lot was, you know, based off his fastball. I mean, he committed to the strike zone, committed with the fastball, two-seam, four-seamer, the occasional changeup, occasional breaking ball, but it was very much a here-it-is, hit-it type of day for Trevor Rogers, and, you know, with his velocity, his command, and some deception out in there, we didn't have many answers.
17: All right, it was not a great day for the Rays. They ended up losing 10-2. We'll come back, talk about the fourth game of the series and the return of McClanahan right after this on the Rays Radio Network.
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17: Back here to Tropicana Field, it's the Rays against the Orioles in the finale of the four-game series, and kind of nice to see Shane McClanahan back out there. What about his rehab? We saw he pitched a one game with Durham, and sounds like he's ready to go.
0: Yeah, he is ready to go. Back's in a good spot, and we're happy for that. We need him back here to impact us like he has done all season long. I know he, you know, took the time to work on some of the command, some of the quality, the change-up and the action to it, and know that he's pretty amped up to take the ball, and we need him to have a good outing for us. You know, he's not going to get, you know, that six innings workload is probably going to be shaved down a little bit, but he can be super efficient, and we'll take it inning to inning with him.
17: All right, I was going to ask you, because you've used Jorge Mateo now as a pinch runner in each of the first two games, and he scored runs both times. Then you had him at second. He had an RBI hit, and I believe a run scored yesterday. No, it's just an RBI. And then he's in there at shortstop today. What have you learned? Anything? Because I know you've seen him a long time, even when he was a young prospect in the Yankee system.
0: Yeah, I have, and he's a talented player. I think getting to know him here over the last three or four days, he's ready to go, and he understands the situation, whether he's coming off the bench or when he's in the game. But a lot of confidence. If a ground ball's hit to him wherever he's playing, he's given some good at-bats. He's already making some adjustments. He's had a tough road here for 2 weeks. He didn't really do too much, but I don't think you can really tell that with how competitive he's been in the box, and his feel on the bases is pretty elite.
17: You'd never know that he missed this amount of time. Kevin, thank you as always.
0: All right, thank you.
17: Rays manager Kevin Cash, back upstairs to Chris.
19: All right, thanks very much, Andy, and to the Rays skipper, Kevin Cash. By the way, Shane McClanahan is 7-0 with a 2.97 ERA in 11 career starts against the Orioles. That includes a victory in St. Pete back on May 18th. He allowed four runs in five innings, but 7-0 means, yeah, he's never lost to the Orioles. He's allowed 20 earned runs over 60 and two-thirds innings in those 11 career starts against them. But we'll go to another break here on the Rays Radio pregame show, and when we come back, we'll have my conversation with one of the voices of the Orioles. That is Brett Hollander, and that is coming up on the other side of this break. Stay with us. You're listening to the Rays Radio pregame show on the Rays Baseball Network.
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19: All right, we continue on the Rays Radio pregame show. Chris Adams, we're all joined now by one of the radio voices of the Baltimore Orioles, Mr. Brett Hollander. Brett, thanks so much for joining us. We appreciate it.
10: Chris, thanks for having me.
19: And I'm sure it's an easy interview for you because the Orioles have won the first three games of this weird wraparound series. I can't believe you guys are still here. I feel like every other major league team has moved on to their next opponent. But the Orioles are playing maybe some of their best baseball this season. What did you see in yesterday's 10-2 win?
10: Well, they're doing a few things they haven't done much of all year. Two out hitting, 10 runs batted in yesterday with two outs, two strike hitting, and they're playing much better defense as of late. Their starting pitching has actually been really good for an extended period of time. What has been inconsistent has been the offense, which for some reason, as of now, is rolling over the last week. It was so down for so long. The defense has let them down in many games this season, and the bullpen's been somewhat inconsistent, and they've traded Tyler Wells to the Rays. Ryan Helsley is hurt. There have been a few other injuries. So I think that's still a major question mark moving forward. But they're doing a lot better right now at some of the things they really struggled at earlier in the year.
19: If the season ended today, this Orioles team, even though they're two games under 500, would be a playoff team. Are you a believer in them making the postseason, or is this just the nature of the American League in 2026?
10: They have a few things just logically going against them. Unlike the teams from the Central and West, the Orioles have one pathway in. They're not going to catch the Rays. Even if they win the next four games against Tampa Bay, the one here and then three next weekend in Baltimore, they're not catching Tampa Bay. So the Central and West teams can get in by either their division or that last wild card. The other thing, and we know this and we can talk this way inside our bubble of the American League East, the Orioles have a lot of games coming up against the American League East. Life is different in the American League East. The teams in the Central and West get to play each other down the stretch. So it's much easier for those teams to rattle off those wins. The Orioles, next seven games, and they just played three against the best team in the league, are against the two best teams in the AL, the Yankees and then the Rays again. So it's just very hard. What they have going for them is Samuel Basayo, their young power-hitting catcher, who is having a very good rookie year, he will likely be back by next weekend, I'm hoping. And then Blaze Alexander, who was their best hitter for the first half, he broke his hamate bone after being hit by a pitch. He might be back in the next few weeks. I should say it was a non-displaced fracture, not a hamate injury. But hopefully if you get those two guys back, you're better offensively, you're better defensively. I still think there's some bullpen help that's needed right now. But there is hope there, and in the world of parity, yeah, the Orioles can do it.
19: Yeah. What they also have going for them is Colton Cowser, who I think Rays fans are probably just sick of at this point. Feels like every game he plays against them, he homers. Pete Alonso, he's starting to hit the ball really well. And Jackson Holliday, I mean, what do you make of this Orioles offense? It's pretty potent.
10: Well, Alonso's a star. I mean, he is what exactly they were hoping for when they acquired him for a five-year deal, record-setting deal for the Orioles. So he's doing exactly what they were hoping for, and he's capable of carrying your team, and we've seen that. Cowser's been on this roller coaster for several years, and I think the hope is that after, he's only 26, after several years of up-and-down baseball, maybe he's turning the corner and turning it for good. For Jackson Holliday, it makes perfect sense. He's only 22. I understand we live in a world of immediate returns, and it has to be great, and it has to be great right now. The reality is Jackson's 22. He didn't play college baseball. He barely played in the minor leagues. So after X number of 100 major league games, yeah, this is where Jackson should be, and maybe now it's going to take off because I think everyone feels that he's that guy, someone who maybe isn't going to win MVPs, but I actually think he could be a rare 300 hitter and spray the ball around. He'll hit his home runs. But he's a really smart player. Obviously grew up with it, and he's been around a lot of clubhouses in his life. I think he has the makings of being a top-of-the-order kind of hitter for a long, long time.
11: And then finally, what can you tell Rays fans about Brandon Young, a guy who's having a great season, and also it seems like every time that he's out there, the Orioles win.
10: Yeah, he is one of the great revelations of this season. He won't win the most valuable Oriole award, but he might come in second behind Pete Alonso. He's been a rock. He had a really bad rookie season last year. He was probably seventh or eighth on the depth chart, but there were a lot of early injuries with Zach Eflin going down and a few others, and he got his opportunity and he's just never relinquished it. So to his credit, he's very mature for his age. Like, he will have games, you don't see this a lot anymore, where he gets hit around early and he figures it out and goes five or six. Or he will have games where he, you know, bounces back and he's a not a crafty righty because he does throw middle 90s, but he has a few different ways to get you out, and that slider-splitter combination is pretty tough. But he's got a huge presence on the mound.
11: Yeah, well, we'll see how he does tonight. We'll see how the Rays do against him. Brett Hollander, though, thanks so much for joining us on the Rays Radio pregame show, and we'll see you in, what, 4 days at Camden Yards?
10: Yeah, thanks, Chris. Thanks for having me.
11: We'll go to a break, but we'll be back right after it on the Rays Baseball Network.
12: Baker down the hill. Swing and a miss. He struck him out, and the Rays have their fourth shutout.
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11: And welcome back to our final segment here on the Rays Radio pregame show, everybody. Chris Adams Wall with you here. Cody Haynes back at our network studios. And the Rays and the Orioles almost ready to rumble in game four of this four-game series here at Tropicana Field. It will be the return of Shane McClanahan. The lefty is 9-6 with a 309 earned run average. He'll go up against Brandon Young, a righty, who is 9-3 with a 3.33 ERA. And the Orioles have won 16 of Young's 20 starts this season. That is the best team record of any pitcher this year, excuse me, with at least 15 starts. But don't worry, Chandler Simpson, he's back in the lineup tonight. He'll be hitting fifth and playing in left field. He's hitting .309. That's still the second best record in the American League, still behind Yordan Alvarez by a little bit. Simpson, though, has 15 hits in his last 31 at-bats, and his .410 batting average since the All-Star break is easily the best in the majors. He'll bat behind Liam Hicks, who is back behind the dish tonight, hitting fourth behind Junior Caminero. Let's go get a win. If you're the Rays, to salvage one against the O's. That'll do it for us, though. Enjoy the game, everybody.
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27: 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Swings and grounds it, hits the mound, and a diving stop at short by Williamson gets up and throws him out at first to retire the side. And took a hit and a run off the board.
26: On deck are the voices of the Rays, Andy Freed and Neil Solons, who will bring you all the action from first pitch to the final out.
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27: Caminero sends one way up into the air in a deep center field. 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What a shot. It's 1-0 Rays.
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19: As the 0-2 is cut on and missed for strike three. And a 5-pitch fourth for Drew Rasmussen, who picks up strikeout number three.
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21: Killian comes plateward at a swing and a little looper. Back in second. It's going to drop base hit. Simpson rounding third. He's going to come home. There will be no throw. Jonathan Aranda does it again. His second walk-off this year. And the Rays with a clean sweep of the Giants. They come back to take it 2-1 and 10.
26: To bring you the play-by-play of today's game, here are the voices of the Rays, Andy Freed and Neil Solons.
27: Welcome, everyone, to Tropicana Field. It is Monday night in St. Petersburg, and the Rays are trying to stave off a sweep against the bottom of the division, Baltimore Orioles. With Neil Solons, I'm Andy Freed. We're glad you're with us. It's been a surprise weekend for all the wrong reasons for the Rays. After a 9-0 road trip, they have come back and lost all three against the Orioles, and today wraps up the wraparound. For the Rays, the story is Shane McClanahan returning from the injured list, makes his first appearance for the Rays since July 30th. And for Baltimore, it is Brandon Young, a 27-year-old who's proven to be quite a revelation in the Orioles' rotation. When we come back, Neil will have starting lineups, and then we'll have first pitch for the Rays and the O's from St. Pete coming up next on the Rays Radio Network.
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21: With Andy Freed and Chris Adams Wall, I'm Neil Solons. We've got Chris Miller and Austin Platt. Sam Wells with us in the booth, and Cody Haynes back at our network studios. Let's get to our starting lineups from Republic Bank. Time to thrive. The Orioles are 61-63, currently holding the final wild card. It'll be Tyler O'Neill in right, Pete Alonso to DH, and then Jackson Holliday, the second baseman. Kobe Mayo at first, Gunnar Henderson at short, and Christian Encarnacion Strand at third. Jeremiah Jackson in left, Carlos Narvaez catching, and Christian Franklin, the center fielder. For the Rays, who are 74-49, still best mark in the American League, 5.5 up on the Yankees in the American League East. Yandy Diaz, the DH, starts it off with Jonathan Aranda at first and Junior Caminero at third. Liam Hicks will catch, Chandler Simpson in left, Ryan Vallade in right, Cedric Mullins in center, Richie Palacios at second, and Jorge Mateo, the starter, at shortstop. Again, Diaz, Aranda, Caminero, Hicks, Simpson, Vallade, Mullins, Palacios, and Mateo. The lineup for Tampa Bay, our starting lineup from Republic Bank, time to thrive. Our umpires have Felix Neon on the plate, the crew chief at first, Jordan Baker, Stu Shorewater is at second, and Dylan Wilson is the umpire at third. Our pitching preview is presented by Canes Furniture, quality selection value, that is the confidence of Canes, and Shane McClanahan on the hill. And coming right off the injured list from our injury update from Orlando Health at Bayfront Hospital with Joe Boyle sent down. We're set to go on a Monday night, Rays in salvage mode, and hopefully Shane is on his game. A guy who never has a case of the Mondays will get us started. That's Andy Freed.
27: All right, Neil, thank you very much, and good evening to you from downtown St. Pete. O'Neill, Alonzo, Holliday. They've been nightmares to raise pitchers this weekend, and McClanahan's first pitch is lifted way up into the air, playable in the right for Ryan Vallade, who went to his left and now zigzags back to his right to make the catch. 6:05. We are underway at Tropicana Field.
21: The lead in right, center fielder Cedric Mullins and Chandler Simpson in left as we look at the Rays defensively. Junior Caminero at third, Jorge Mateo at short, the second baseman Richie Palacios, Jonathan Aranda at first, Liam Hicks flashing the signs, first time he's working with Shane McClanahan.
27: Now Pete Alonso, who has continued getting on base every game, which he has been for over a week for the O's, and on hits all the time, too. And he takes first pitch strike 0-1. He has had a heck of a series against the Rays, including a double yesterday that really opened the game up, made it from a 1-1 tie to a 3-1 lead. He's one of the top RBI men. And as Kevin Cash says, one of the most complete hitters in the game, swinging a rollover grounder right to the shortstop, Mateo, in his first start at short for the Rays, and he throws on Alonso. Two quick outs, I should say, here on the top of the first.
21: How welcome is that? Not knowing how long Shane McClanahan to go to get three pitches on two outs. The more efficient, the better.
27: We are pretty sure that he's not going to go deep into the game. Kevin Cash said prior to the game to the writers that he said, don't expect a six-inning performance, but what will it be? If you get two outs on three pitches, that can only help. Jackson Holliday, who tied the game against Garrett Clevenger in the fifth inning yesterday, takes a strike and it's 0-1. And the Orioles are suddenly playing really good baseball after a road trip which had been subpar, in a moment where they just have to start winning or they're going to be on the outside looking in. A breaking ball by McClanahan goes down and in. It's 1-1. They lost 2 of 3 in Texas and Minnesota, but now have won 3 straight against the Rays. Holliday takes outside. 2-2. And right now, they are the third wildcard team, even though they are 2 games under .500. There's a lot of teams boxed together at the low end of the playoff race. Here's McClanahan of the 2-1, misses inside. 3-1. Buck Britton clapping his hands, coaching third for Baltimore. Jason Bourgeois at first. 3-1, the count to Holliday, right on top of the plate. McClanahan, third base side of the rubber, comes home, grounded on a couple of hops to second baseman Palacios, knocks it down, picks it up, and throws to first for the out, and a nice return for Shane McClanahan in his first inning. He gets the O's 1-2-3. We go to the last half with Brandon Young heading to the hill. It's the Orioles, nothing, Rays on the way, right after this on the Rays Radio Network.
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8: 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It's the confidence of Kane's on the hill for Baltimore. Brandon Young, first time the Rays are seeing him. He's been the best starter for the Orioles this year.
27: Well, most consistent. And he was one of the first demotions in spring training, interestingly enough, off the big league active roster down in Sarasota. And this is his second stint. It looks like he's going to stick around with the O's moving forward. Yandy Diaz takes first pitch low and in, and he has earned it. I don't know if he ever wore the label of a can't-miss prospect, but for a guy that did get hurt right away in his time in the minors with the Orioles, he has built back, and he has become a steadying force in their order. He throws breaking ball strike. We'll see fastballs and splits, sliders and sinkers, and some curveballs. He'll throw all five of those pitches. One ball, one strike to Yandy Diaz. And Young deals low and away. He'll tend to throw the slider more against righties and the split-fingered pitch more against lefties, which is standard for a right-handed pitcher. He works on the first base side of the rubber, and he is a big dude, listed at 6'6", 230. He delivers on 2-1, slider low and outside. It's three balls and one strike, and the Rays have not been able to get any offensive momentum going in this series against the Orioles. A couple of times they've gotten some going against the late relievers, but nothing against the starters. Diaz takes, strike two over the outside, and Yandy will have to walk back. He thought it was ball four. Instead, it's three balls, two strikes, and that was well within the zone. So a full count to Diaz, Aranda and Caminero to follow. It's a long-haired right-hander with a big delivery to the plate, and it's popped up foul to the right side out of play. And we'll do it again. Three balls, two strikes. Yandy coming in third in the league at hitting at 302. 21 doubles, leads the group. 17 homers, 69 batted in. And there's ball four, low and away. Yandy Diaz is on to begin things for the Rays.
8: Defensively for the Orioles, left to right in the outfield, Jeremiah Jackson, Christian Franklin, and Tyler O'Neill. Christian Encarnacion strand at third. Gunnar Henderson, the shortstop. Jackson Holliday at second. Kobe Mayo at first. Carlos Narvaez, the battery mate of Young.
27: A walk to start the game to Yandy Diaz, and up steps Jonathan Aranda. Left-hand batter. Diaz a short lead at first, and the pitch fouled back. Brandon Young was an up-and-down guy last year. He really opened eyes in what was his first big league win. Right around a year ago at this time, in fact, it was 1 year ago, 2 days ago, that he retired the first 23 Houston Astros. A perfect game for 7 2/3 and ended up picking up his first big league win. And a round of swings and fouls it straight down. It's no balls, two strikes. This year, as we mentioned, an early demotion to AAA came up, went back down, and then with injuries to Oriole pitchers, he's been given a chance. And after a very rough go against the Astros at home in late April, he has been very, very reliable. Aranda swings and lifts one in the air towards left field. Ranging back is Jackson. Now still going back midway onto the warning track and makes the catch. Yandy is going to tag and try for a second. The tag by Holiday, not in time. I couldn't tell if Yandy was committed to going or not. He started and seemed to slow down. Whether that was an implied deke on Jeremiah Jackson, I don't know, but he ended up getting to second base. So fly out to left, and the Rays get a runner to scoring position.
8: Jackson did not really set up where he was behind the baseball in this throw, and I think that's what Yandy was trying to decide. Does he have the ability to throw me out where he sits right here? And eventually, he hesitated, but he finally decided to get him going.
27: That's what you would say about Yandy. When he finally gets going, he runs the bases rather well. Here's Junior Caminero, swinging and missing at the first pitch slider from Brandon Young.